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7: I'm Channel 9 Eyewitness News meteorologist Cassandra Crimmie tracking the heat today. We'll have highs at our local beaches in the mid to upper 80s. Inland, we're going to hit the low to mid 90s, 90 in Orlando, 94 degrees in Ocala. But with the extra humidity, it's going to feel even hotter. Heat index values here in the metro will hit the mid 90s. Rain and storm chances on the lower side today, but a 20% chance for isolated storms this evening west of Orlando exists along the sea breeze. From Channel 9 Eyewitness News, I'm meteorologist Cassandra Crimmie.
6: 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Triple Team Traffic.
8: Orange County this late afternoon. Look out for slow traffic for an accident blocking a right shoulder westbound on I-4 at State Route 528. Both sides of the highway there under speed. Westbound State Route 408 at State Route 423. I'm also seeing an accident right there at John Young Parkway. And another broken down car southbound on the 429 at Independence Toll Plaza. The rest of both counties, Seminole and Osceola, Orange County as well, up to speed. From the WDBO Traffic Center, I'm Zach Wagon.
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0: The search for the unique whiskey is on. You don't actually have to search far. Just start looking for things that you haven't tried before. I mean, you don't know what's unique until you've tried the thing that you haven't tried yet. I mean, that was philosophical.
1: It's also how Leonard Nimoy used to open every In Search Of.
0: Nicely done. Tea, drink, smoke. I'm Tony Katz. That right there is America's favorite amateur drinker, Fingers Malloy. And this right here is the Mayor Pingree Small Batch Red Label Bourbon. Mayor Pingree.
1: I am very interested to find out exactly where this name comes from.
0: Mayor Pingree. I have absolutely no idea.
1: Oh.
0: Where Mayor Pingree comes from. Do you know where Mayor Pingree comes from?
1: Originally, he's Dutch-Irish. His father's from Wales.
0: That was quick.
1: Thank you.
0: That was quick. I don't know. I saw this in the local liquor store is where I saw this right here. Now, this comes from Valentine Distilling. Is it Valentine Distilling or Valentine Distilling? No, Distilling. Valentine Distilling.

0: 97, considered one of the greatest mayors in U.S. history. He fought monopolies and corruption. And as you can see, Detroit kept to that for a whole 3 hours.
1: How dare you, sir? How dare you?
0: Joke's good, and everyone in Detroit is fine. For those of you listening on Superstation 910 AM, hey, you are loved. You are absolutely loved. It's a very cool bottle, and it's got the Valentine Distilling embossed in it, and the label is great. It's a little bit old-timey and raised lettering. It's very, very well done, and the color of this thing, Fingers Malloy, it's pretty. It's working its way towards the amber right there.
1: Yes, it is. And by the way, thank you for the healthy pour. What are you doing?
0: I'm looking for the coaster. I couldn't find it. It's driving me crazy.
1: Thank you for the healthy pour.
0: No, I'm here for you. What are we amateurs at this? Come on, man.
1: Oh, that's nice on the nose, too. For 94 proof, I'm not getting any real alcohol.
0: Well, I didn't
1: on those.
0: Say it was 94 proof. It's 94 proof. So no applause. That is very pretty. Oh, that is rich. That's not oaky, though.
1: You don't think so?
0: No.
1: I thought I'm getting a little bit of oak on there.
0: Buttery. It's bready. It's nice. It's a very full nose. And that is very, very pretty.
1: A little bit of honey.
0: The color's attractive. Yeah. I think there's a honey playing there.
1: Man, I almost got a... You're not getting that. Almost like a campfire smoke.
0: Like the char?
1: Yeah.
0: Oh.
1: No?
0: Which part of no do you want me to repeat? I'm not getting that.
1: Yet?
0: Zero.
1: Okay. It's very nice on the nose, though. Well, you know, we're arguing about it, but what's being lost in this conversation is just how nice it is on the nose.
0: It is very nice, but forget nice. Fingers Malloy, are you ready for this?
1: Tony, I've been ready for this all day.
0: Fingers Malloy is going to do what is known as the Kentucky Chew, moving the juice around the palate, getting a feel for the flavors. I'm a believer in the two sips methodology. The first sip to set the taste buds. The second sip to really get an idea of the flavors.
1: Ooh.
0: Indeed.
1: Wow. That is interesting. So the vanilla's there. There's an oak as well. There's a nice bit of a little bit of a rye mixed with pepper that is very nice. It is a little bit of a sting. There is a little bit of sting on the tongue. I'm getting nothing as far as a warmth in the chest or a fire down below. That is lovely.
0: Oh, my. Lovely, he says. Well, that means I have to go in. I have to go in and check this out. It really is a nice bottle. It's a beautiful presentation. And I will tell you, I've never heard anybody talk about it before. I've never seen it before. I've never heard it before. You're a fan.
1: People should be talking about it.
0: All right, I'm going in. I'm going in right here. Here we go.
1: He's going in, ladies and gentlemen, and he's on his first sip doing what we like to call the Saginaw Swish, which is due north of Ferndale. And he's going in for his second sip, ladies and gentlemen, and he's doing what we like to call the Memphis Munch, which is southwest.
0: Ferndale follow-up.
1: Oh, there. Oh, very nice.
0: Yeah. That is rich. That is, what is that flavor?
1: Is it marzipan?
0: It is not.
1: Oh.
0: That is very, very, very full. Now, I was going through and learning about this and, you know, where is the mash bill on this? And the thought is, because you've got these two things coming together, the rye might be up to 37%.
1: Yeah,
0: so remember, it's bourbon, so it's 51% corn. But the spice is not overwhelming at all.
1: You get a pepper finish on it, though? You're getting the rye, though, right? Are you not even getting the rye?
0: I don't have a good answer yet.
1: Is it Zagnut?
0: Yes. It's Zagnut. Zagnut? Zagnut. It's creamy.
1: Mm-hmm.
0: You know, it's a little, as I said, a little bit of luscious there. And that's nice. I would say that there definitely is an oak playing. There's also citrus. And I would say that finish, and this is going to sound dumb, See you first.

0: second there, I thought that finish was minty.
1: Mm.
0: But this plays sweeter. There's a little bit of syrup. There's a little bit of there's still some oak in that. It's a very, very pleasant bottle, Fingers Moy. That is a very, very pleasant bottle. I wonder if it's not smooth enough. I wonder if it needs, if this could have used more time, or this is, while Lush still has some little bit of harsh edge, and I'm not even saying that it's a bad thing to have the harsh edge. This is the Mayor Pingree. This is the red label. This is the Mayor Pingree bourbon coming in at 94 proof and plays less than 94 proof.
1: Yes.
0: Right? So is this 4 years? Is this 5 years? A solid question. I don't know where I'm at. I have no idea.
1: I think we can agree the last month, there are a lot of interesting things coming out of Detroit.
0: Well, if that's the way you want to play this.
1: Yes, absolutely. That's
0: outside of just you?
1: Saginaw.
0: I couldn't even tell the joke. Keep it here at Eat, Drink, Smoke.
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10: President Trump's summit with Chinese President Xi Jinping in Beijing is in the books as he heads back to Washington, D.C. The trip emphasized stronger ties between the two countries. The Supreme Court is refusing the Virginia Democrats' effort to revive a congressional map that was expected to net the party more seats in the House of Representatives. A large sinkhole has formed near I-4 in Maitland. Orange County Public Works' Daryl Moody says it's now 40 by 44 feet and growing.
9: Before you go, make sure you're in the know. 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

0: Jack Daniels says no to $15 billion. And honestly, I think $15 billion is way too low.
1: That's the best I could do.
0: You could have gone a little higher.
1: That's true.
0: Sell that autograph you have of Liza Minnelli. Be at least 15.5.
2: And the story behind it.
0: It's Eat, Drink, Smoke. I'm Tony Katz. And that right there is Mr. Minnelli. His given name is Fingers Malloy. Jack Daniels rejected the offer from Sazerac. $15 billion. Sazerac is trying to get in here to beat out Pernod Ricard. I think I pronounced it Pernod Ricard, who has been trying to make a deal. That deal seems to have fallen apart. Sazerac comes in to buy Jack Daniels, buy Brown-Forman for $15 billion, and they say no thanks. Honestly, if Jack Daniels, I mean, Brown-Forman has a lot of brands. Don't get me wrong. I don't have the full. I'm looking for the full list of everything Brown-Forman has to offer.
2: I had no idea. I knew Sazerac was big,
0: right?
2: But according to Reuters, they own more than 500 brands, including Buffalo Trace whiskey and Fireball.
0: Brown-Forman, Jack Daniels, Woodford Reserve.
2: Wow.
0: And that's just the feature stuff. When it comes to whiskey, Jack Daniels, Woodford Reserve, Old Forester, a couple of scotches in there, tequilas, Herradura, and El Jimador. And when it comes to rum, Diplomatico, just a small brand, Ford's Gin and Gin Mare. And then they, a little liqueur called Chambord.
2: Mm.
0: Good Lord.
2: Never had it.
0: You never had Chambord? No. Frangelico Chambord and cream, peanut butter and jelly. Delish.
2: Something unrelated.
0: Not necessarily manly, but delish. What's unrelated?
2: So.
0: What are you typing? What are you looking for?
2: I want to make sure I have this right.
0: What are you doing?
2: I have been seeing this all over my social media lately. And you know how it goes. You click on one video and you start getting fed this stuff.
0: Right.
2: Have you ever heard of Malort?
0: Yes.
2: Have you ever had Malort?
0: No.
2: Do you feel like we should try it?
0: No. I really don't. Why is Malort coming up in your feed?
2: Because it's one of those things. It's the reverse of the St. Elmo's Steakhouse Shrimp Cocktail Challenge, because St. Elmo's Steakhouse here in Indianapolis, world famous St. Elmo's, has the shrimp cocktail, world famous shrimp cocktail,
0: right,
2: which is delicious. Malort is on the other side of the spectrum, where, you know, for St. Elmo's Steakhouse and the shrimp cocktail, it's very, very good, but people dare people to try it for the first time.
0: If you haven't had the St. Elmo's cocktail sauce, it's brutality. The horseradish they use, your sinuses will not be safe. And people often say, oh, yeah, try it. And some people don't know. That is a really nasty thing to do to another human being.
2: But it's delicious.
0: Not give them fair warning.
2: If you like horseradish, it's delicious.
0: So you like the...
2: Oh, yeah.
0: Oh, really?
2: Yes.
0: I didn't know that.
2: I would eat a whole shrimp cocktail from St. Elmo's right now if you were here in front of me. Now, I wouldn't do what some people do and make sure to pile that cocktail sauce 3 inches high. But, oh, yeah. Love it. Nice little kick. You don't like it? You don't like the
0: yeah,
2: horseradish?
0: Not your jam? I've done it. I'm glad I've done it, and I'm done now.
2: Okay.
0: I'm good.
2: So Malort is a Chicago-based wormwood-flavored liqueur known for its intensely bitter and unique taste.
0: Yeah.
2: You don't think we should try this? Apparently people do this on a dare, too. Like, oh, you never had Malort? You got to try the Malort. And then the person tries the Malort, and they put it down. And they say, I'm never doing this again, and you're no longer my friend.
0: Right. That's what you're supposed to do.
2: So we should try it, right?
0: I don't think... look, if you think we should try it for the show, for the lulls, as the kids would say, I'll do it. I'll try it for the lulls. I'm happy to.
2: It's only 30%, 35% alcohol. It's only 70 proof.
0: It's not about the alcohol.
2: I know.
0: It's about whether or not it's actually Ipecac. Whether you're going to puke or not. That's the question. And I don't want that in my life. I don't want to have to go through that in my life.
2: Well, for Eat Drink Smoke Nation, for those who are listening, let us know if we should try Malort just for the clicks.
0: We should not. What is the sensation? What is this thing where people like, I need to try the most obscure thing. I need to try the most insane thing. I need to, what is, the wings have to be the hottest wing. I have to eat the Scotch Bonnet Pepper or the Ghost Reaper or whatever. What is that desire?
2: People like to experience things. And I get it. I've done it once with a lot of this stuff. And when it comes to the spicy wings, I've never fully understood it. I had a couple of friends that would go to a wing place and get their 911 triple fire alarm wings. And I would see them eat these wings and the sweat would start pouring out of their forehead and they would literally have snot coming out of their noses. And I think to myself, this is the enjoyable dining experience you were looking for when you got these wings.
0: This is the point. Why?
2: They acted like they enjoyed it.
0: And they lied. So is this manhood on display?
2: Probably.
0: Right. Is it the same reason that people jump off of buildings? They do base jumping or any of that stuff?
2: Probably.
0: This is where you get your thrill?
2: Some people do. I don't understand it. I sat there and I enjoyed my medium hot buffalo wings. I like a little kick with blue cheese, of course, which is the only way to go.
0: Blue cheese, not ranch.
2: No. I mean, you give me ranch. If it's ranch or nothing, I'll do ranch, but it's blue cheese.
0: It's always blue cheese?
2: If it's buffalo
0: style
2: wings.
0: Is that the way the Lord intended it?
2: I believe so. Your thoughts
0: on
2: that?
0: But some people are really anti-blue cheese.
2: And some people are very anti-ranch. It's
0: Yeah, that is true. I don't understand either one of those things, personally.
2: Yeah, I don't mind ranch. Like, yeah. If it's ranch or nothing, I'm not going to say, oh, my goodness, it's not like a hot dog and you're piling a bunch of ketchup on it.
0: Oh, absolutely. That's the way it's done. That's the way nature intended it to be. Wow. That's the way it's supposed to be. Ketchup is fine. Again, ranch is fine. Blue cheese is fine. But something that is really like, hey, this is awful. Try this. It's tradition around here. Maybe your tradition sucks.
2: I wonder how much Malort is. I mean, it makes it even worse if it's like, oh, this is terrible. And it's $95 a bottle.
0: Yeah, that's just it. That's part of the fun. Oh, I believe. You wasted a lot of money, and now you've got a story to tell and a mortgage you can't pay.
2: At least for us, it would be a tax write-off.
0: True. See, drink, smoke.
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9: This is a surprising post that came from President Trump on his social media platform, Truth Social, late at night, saying that at his direction, the United States forces had completed a complex military option, executing who he said was the second in command for ISIS globally.
10: London police deployed 4,000 officers to maintain order and to keep pro-Palestinian demonstrators from interacting with a massive far-right nationalist anti-immigration march. Back here at home, the busiest commuter rail system in North America hit by a strike today. 7,000 Long Island Railroad workers walking off the job after a deal wasn't reached at midnight. The Trump administration ramping up pressure on Cuba. Sources say former Cuban President Raul Castro, the brother of the late Fidel Castro, could be indicted in the U.S. in the coming days. This is ABC News.
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19: I'm Jenna Line, Eyewitness News meteorologist Cassandra Crimi, tracking the heat today. We'll have highs at our local beaches in the mid to upper 80s. Inland, we're going to hit the low to mid 90s, 90 in Orlando, 94 degrees in Ocala. But with the extra humidity, it's going to feel even hotter. Heat index values here in the metro will hit the mid 90s. Rain and storm chances on the lower side today, but a 20% chance for isolated storms this evening west of Orlando exists along the sea breeze. From Jenna Line, Eyewitness News, I'm meteorologist Cassandra Crimi.
18: 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Triple team traffic.
20: Orange County this late afternoon. Look out for slow traffic for an accident blocking a right shoulder westbound on I-4 at State Route 528. Both sides of the highway there under speed. Westbound State Route 408 at State Route 423. I'm also seeing an accident right there at John Young Parkway. And another broken down car southbound on the 429 at Independence Toll Plaza. The rest of both counties, Seminole and Osceola, Orange County as well, up to speed. From the WDBO Traffic Center, I'm Zach Wagon.
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0: drink, smoke it, is your cigar, bourbon, foodie, extravaganza. I'm Tony Katz. That is America's favorite amateur drinker, Fingers Malloy. Let's start with the cigar. This is the Karen Berger Connecticut, the 6x52 soft box press, Ecuadorian wrapper, Nicaraguan in the binder and filler. It's a nice, nice stick. And by the way, did you get your notebooks out? What did you eat today? What did you drink today? We started talking about it. We never finished. You want to take the cigar and you want to break it up into thirds, right? The first third, the second third, the final third. Do that in your head. Then write down the flavors you got out of the cigar. That you want to do this with every cigar. And then when you try that cigar a month from now, 6 months from now, you do that again. And then you match up your notes. Like, what did you get out of it? Doesn't matter how weird it sounds to when you write it down. If that's the flavor, that's the flavor. You get an idea of what wrappers, binders, fillers you like, what combinations you like, what flavors you can connect with, and then you try and find things that match those flavors. Although you should try everything. It's a good exercise. It's a fun exercise.
1: And really and truly, the things that you eat on a particular day can influence your palate.
0: Yes. Do we want to play?
1: You'll be disgusted.
0: It's time to play America's favorite game. We'll get to the bourbon in a second. What did Fingers Malloy eat today? Here's how we play our game. Fingers Malloy. It's insane what he puts into his body. Fingers Malloy is going to tell us what he ate today, whether it came from a vending machine or a fast food extravaganza or a gas station. And then we are going to ask the age-old question, Fingers Malloy, how are you still alive? Fingers Malloy, what did you eat today?
1: So on Monday, I had a colonoscopy. And after I did the prep and did the colonoscopy, I said to myself, you're going to start changing some habits.
0: Is that what you're going to do?
1: Yeah, and it lasted a day. So today, Tony, I started off very simple, a blueberry bagel
0: right
1: with butter. I thought that's a good way to start the morning.
0: Is that a good way to start the morning?
1: It was a good way to start the hour.
0: Okay.
1: Then I stopped on the way to one of my 52 gigs at a gas station.
0: Is that right?
1: Yes, and they had the pre-made breakfast sandwiches, so I got a egg, sausage, and cheese croissant.
0: Right. Croissant.
1: And I chased it with one of those Long John donuts that is chocolate covered and it's cream filled. I'm not done.
0: Okay. Hold on. I'm just taking it. I'm just feeling the diabetes take hold of me.
1: Mm.
0: Okay. Go ahead.
1: So then, and I had a nice 32 ounce coffee with that. A couple hours later, I started to get a little hunger pang. And I went by the old vending machine there. And what's really nice and convenient about this bank of vending machines is they have nice cold pop.
0: Oh, they got cold pop.
1: Yes, and I got a...
0: Yeah, Americans call that soda.
1: Yes, and I got a Diet Coke because who needs empty calories?
0: Not me.
1: And then right next to it is a vending machine with all the snacks you could shake a fist at. And I got a honey bun, Tony, which I looked after I was done consuming it. 450 calories for one serving.
0: Yeah.
1: So then I had that. And then I was on my way on the road over to Eat, Drink, Smoke Studios.
0: Right.
1: I was like, man, I'm hungry. And I'm passing by one of Tony's favorite restaurants, Hardee's.
0: Ah, guilty pleasure. Guilty pleasure. Love the Hardee's.
1: Almost got you some chicken tenders.
0: I would have taken some chicken tenders.
1: Came this close. But I was still 30 minutes from Eat, Drink, Smoke Studios. And I thought to myself, I'm not going to bring Tony cold chicken tenders.
0: Could have put them in an air fryer.
1: Oh, that is, you know what?
0: Or next as time. Normal people call it, the oven.
1: So at Hardee's, I got one of their double star burgers. I had them hold the tomato, had a large fry, and again, the Diet Coke, because who needs the empty calories? And if you're going to be responsible and get the Diet Coke,
0: right,
1: you need something at the end there to bring it all
0: sweet
1: together. Yeah. And
0: sweet,
1: so they have apple turnovers at Hardee's. Apple turnovers at Hardee's are very similar to the old school McDonald's apple pies that they used to put in the deep fryer. And I believe they stopped serving them because the apple filling is hot lava. Well, Hardee's apparently continues that tradition because I bit into the apple turnover at Hardee's and immediately burned my face off.
0: But you're okay now.
1: I'm okay, but for a split second, I thought I was going to have to pull over to the side of the road and look for an aloe vera plant.
0: That bad?
1: It was that bad. So that's what I had, and I feel very good about myself.
0: By the way, Hardee's apple turnover is 270 calories.
1: Mm, and only 99 cents. But apparently, at that location, at the time, you could get two for $1.50.
0: You had a donut,
1: mm-hmm,
0: a honey bun,
1: mm-hmm,
0: and an apple turnover.
1: Yes.
0: I'm not going to lie. I'm officially worried.
1: Can you believe I'm overweight?
0: Six years of the show later, I'm starting to think I should be concerned.
1: But you should be happy that I broadened my horizons and got a croissant.
0: Fingers, Malloy, we now ask the question of questions. How are you still alive?
1: I had a colonoscopy on Monday. I'm feeling fantastic.
0: Good Lord.
1: We're drinking.
0: What is this? The Mayor Pingree. Can't remember the name for a second. The Mayor Pingree bourbon out of Michigan right there. It's nice. I can't put my finger on it. I can't put my...
1: He's going back in.
0: It's a really good nose. It is smooth. It is rich, which I like. Maybe now it's a little more oak. Maybe now there's an oak in there.
1: There you go.
0: And there's a slight bitter on the finish. It's not bad. It's not a bad thing.
1: You think it hits you a little young?
0: That's what I want to attribute it to. Doesn't mean that I'm right. So this is a mix of things they distill up there in Michigan and a mix of things they get from Lawrenceburg, which is known as MGP, which makes a tremendous amount of bourbon. And very often people will see MGP and be like, oh, that's not good. That's a lie. MGP does brilliant work for a lot of people. They're incredibly good at what they do. So don't just dismiss it out of hand. I'm curious as to what this is on a cube, and that's what we're doing right now. So I'm moving mine.
1: Oh.
0: Little ASMR for you, for people. Moving that to a cube. Fingers added a little bit of water. It is. So water will bring down proof. Now, this is only 94 proof. Water will also open it up. Some flavors more pronounced. Some flavors more muted. Fingers add just a little bit of water to his. So I'm also changing temperature with the cube. Just one cube. Solo cube, not a sphere, not anything else. Let's see.
1: He's going back in, ladies and gentlemen, and he's doing the Kentucky Chew.
0: Oh, that's pretty. Oh, a little spice pickup. Let me tell you, zero burn.
1: Yeah.
0: I forgot to mention, right now, heat on the back tongue, but no heat center chest, right? Oh, there it is.
1: Ah.
0: Now with the cube, a little heat center chest.
1: No kidding.
0: Didn't exist before.
1: Okay, so I pulled out
0: the... Okay, now we're on to something. It brought it together. Perfect. That is a glorious balance. Perfect together. Again, there's a little bit of a bitter thing on the end, which I think might throw some people. That's working for me.
1: Oh, fair enough. I got my eye droplet out.
0: You did not get your eye droplet out. Wait. If only because it's an eye dropper.
1: I call it an eye droplet.
0: Good Lord. All right. Fingers Malloy is now giving that a go with a little bit of water in there. Where are you?
1: Little heat. Yeah. Heat. A nice bit of sting that I didn't feel before.
0: Nope.
1: Wow.
0: Did not exist before. Did not exist until the water in the cube.
1: That vanilla is still there. The oak, there's a, for me, a pepper finish, rye spice. And there's something else playing there, like a hint of orchard.
0: Yeah, you could go that route. I could see that. There could be a fruit thing going on.
1: I like it. I dig it.
0: This is the Mayor Pingree. Bourbon right here. The Mayor Pingree, a straight bourbon whiskey. Fingers Malloy, is this in your liquor cabinet for $49.99?
1: Yes.
0: Yep. Yeah, it might be. On the cube? Yeah, I will tell you, the heat's still there. In the throat.
1: Really?
0: Interesting. Yeah. Yeah, I can see this in the liquor cabinet. The Mayor Pingree. That's cool. Keep it here. It's Eat, Drink, Smoke.
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12: A baby sloth is dead after being rescued from Sloth World in critical condition. A Central Florida Zoo and Botanical Gardens representative says Mr. Ginger was the youngest and smallest of the 13 sloths saved last month. Efforts to end the U.S.-Iran war have taken another step backwards. President Trump says the first sentence of Iran's latest peace proposal was, quote, unacceptable, and indicated he didn't read the rest. Washington, D.C. will reportedly look to set a new record with its 4th of July celebration. Axios reports Freedom 250 will attempt to break the Guinness World Record for the world's biggest fireworks show.
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0: cars are getting broken into. 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
1: Really?
0: Yeah. 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
1: That's where the money's at.
0: See, drink, smoke. I'm Tony Katz, and that is America's favorite amateur drinker. 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Yeah, let's go after the manufacturer because they've got deep pockets. Gross stuff. Gross, gross, gross, ugly stuff. But this is the list, and you found this over at AOL, which, in case you were wondering, that's still a thing. AOL is still, America Online is still a thing.
1: And apparently BuzzFeed is still a thing.
0: Freaking Byron Allen. Byron Allen, who started on the show Real People, started as a comic, came up with guys like Letterman. Wasn't it Byron Allen and David Letterman who used to write for Jimmy Walker?
1: I think
0: that's accurate. This dude is amazing. He just has the knack. He figured out how to do the production, how to build the business, can see around the corner. He has turned himself into a mega millionaire in content creation. He has shows on CBS, Funny You Should Ask, and another one with the
1: Comics Unleashed.
0: Comics Unleashed, which, you know, it's schmaltzy, but it's enjoyable. And then he bought the Weather Channel. And now, for $120 million, he bought BuzzFeed. And the question is, BuzzFeed is still a thing?
1: I sent the story to you the other night, and I don't know if you were aware of it or not.
0: I was aware of it.
1: But you had the same reaction I had, which was, BuzzFeed's worth $120 million?
0: Yeah, impossible. The name alone? There's no content there worth a thing. But I'll tell you what, I will bet you dollars he'll make a profit on it.
1: If there's one person who can, it's Byron Allen.
0: He is an incredible, incredible story of America. An incredible story of there's an opportunity, there's a value. I don't think he would ever say his stand-up career the way he thought or what he wanted or you know, writing career. But what he has done, the guy is an absolute role model. Look at that. You think Tyler Perry did something? Byron Allen. Unreal.
1: I don't know if I could name one Byron Allen comedy album or comedy special.
0: Couldn't.
1: And this, I'm also going to prove once again how Byron Allen is a much better businessman than Fingers Malloy. If I bought BuzzFeed and I were him, I would forward all of the web traffic right to the Weather Channel. $120 million right to the Weather Channel.
0: For a redirect. Oh, that's great. Yeah, incredible. Anyway, your car. These are the cars that people are stealing. Dodge Charger and Challenger. My kid's car took over my 2009 Hummer H3. And for anybody who knows cars, the fuse junction box went. It's corroded. Now that means water's getting in. There's a bigger problem, I'm sure. You cannot find a fused junction box for a 2009 Hummer H3.
1: Wow.
0: You can find them used. You can find them scattered across the country. You're going to spend $400-some-odd for a 2009 17-year-old car. But the engine's still great and everything's still great. The interior's still great. The ride is great. But we don't know if that's the issue.
1: I can't believe there's no aftermarket thing you could buy.
0: There are 06 and 07 fuse boxes. Wow. But they're not for the 09. And when it comes to electrical, it's the only thing on a car where I'm like, once there's a problem, there's always a problem. Now, other people might disagree. I don't claim an expertise. But once there's a problem, there's a problem. And so I'm like, I need to find something else. I need to find something else for the kid. And I actually saw the other day, it's already sold, the Dodge Challenger GT, which is the all-wheel drive version. I'm like, okay, that's cool. It was in green. That's super groovy. But I didn't know they get stolen. They're popular street racing groups, easy electronic vulnerabilities in the older trims. And those thefts are spiking, including the Hellcat model. The Hellcat. That is fast.
1: Yeah, they put the Hemi in that, don't they?
0: They do more than put the Hemi in that.
1: They do?
0: Yeah.
1: I don't know much about the Dodge products.
0: How How about the Kia and the Hyundai, which are still, the Kia has been the thing that people steal, the Soul and the Optima and all those kinds of things. People steal Kias like it's their job.
1: I thought that they had fixed that by now because there were some real issues a few years ago. And I have not seen as far as how that, it must have a huge impact on if you're trying to insure one of those. But I thought that was fixed. Apparently not so much.
0: The Chevy Silverado gets stolen a lot. Near the top of theft reports because of nationwide demand for engines, wheels, tailgates, catalytic converters, and replacement components. So you've got a lot of construction guys who use these trucks, and then, boop.
1: And they also have a high resale value. And
0: you like the Chevy Silverado.
1: Yeah, I do.
0: What, but you would get an older one?
1: Yeah, I would get an older one.
0: Is that true on all trucks and all
1: cars? It's true on all cars.
0: The older stuff?
1: It feels
0: like almost everything. And what is older to you?
1: I would get something before 2011.
0: Really?
1: Yeah. Here's the thing, and this seems to be a problem with almost all auto manufacturers. You know, they're trying to squeeze every single mile per gallon out that they possibly can.
0: Yeah, we got to stop that.
1: So they're monkeying with transmissions in ways that they shouldn't, and they're becoming less reliable. Engines are becoming less reliable. That auto shutoff thing drives me absolutely crazy.
0: Well, they put an end to that. The EPA has put an end to that.
1: Yeah, which is nice. And, of course, if you remember to do it, a lot of them have the kill switch. When you get into the car, you can, you know, disarm that, turn it off. But that puts a lot of strain on engines. To me, if you have the money to be able to do it, buy an older truck and just make sure it has a good track record of it being serviced and, you know, just be prepared that things may go wrong.
0: So you'd be okay with the 2011 Chevy Avalanche?
1: You know what's really funny about the Avalanche is I was not a fan of those when they were making them. But now maybe it's just me being older and a little nostalgic. I actually, if I could get my hands on one, I would probably buy one.
0: Me too.
1: Yeah,
0: me too. And I am a believer in the, I mean, I don't have an issue with news. I'm a believer in the use. 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
1: What kind of wood do you have on it?
0: It's the pellet.
1: Yeah?
0: I think it's a hickory.
1: Oh.
0: I think it is a hickory in there. It was on sale. I got the hickory pellets. The Karen Burger, Connecticut. Yeah. This is a smoke. And the Mayor Pingree has that on the cube. That's an okay bourbon for $50 a bottle. Go to eatdrinksmokeshow.com. 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Get the podcast. 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More to get to. It's Eat, Drink, Smoke.

0: Hey, you've been hearing me talk all about the Sig Sauer P365, the number one selling concealed carry pistol in America, the one I carry every single day. Now, whether you live in a state that requires a permit or somewhere that loves freedom and allows for permitless carry, like where I live in the free state of Florida, more people are taking their safety and that of their family into their own hands. You want something for self-defense? Now, Sig Sauer, all proudly made right here in America, the choice of the U.S. military, our NATO partners, and elite units around the world, and my personal choice, the one I carry every single day, the most popular, best-selling concealed carry pistol on the market. 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
2: A baby sloth is dead after being rescued from Sloth World in critical condition. A Central Florida Zoo and Botanical Gardens representative says Mr. Ginger was the youngest and smallest of the 13 sloths saved last month. Efforts to end the U.S.-Iran war have taken another step backwards. President Trump says the first sentence of Iran's latest peace proposal was, quote, unacceptable, and indicated he didn't read the rest. Washington, D.C. will reportedly look to set a new record with its 4th of July celebration. Axios reports Freedom 250 will attempt to break the Guinness World Record for the world's biggest fireworks show.
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12: Let me tell you, as soon as this is over with Iran, as soon as it's over, you're going to see gasoline and oil drop like a rock. Going to be dropping down like a rock. I mean, already, look, just on the basis of, you know, things have happened. When it first came about, 20% of the oil came out of Hormuz. That's a lot. But, you know, with time, it's like they go into Texas, they go into Louisiana, they go into Alaska, a lot of Alaska. Alaska is, you know, sort of, it seems like very far away from Asia, but it's actually a relatively short trip by comparison to other locations they have to go to get oil. And they go into Alaska. In fact, our big problem is we're building bigger docks to fill up. But we have, we've become very big on the filling station.
0: Scott Perry, Pennsylvania, will weigh in on that and much more and how to get rid of other costs related to gasoline on the other side as we continue. 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Now, when we talk about Israel, we're not just talking about a place. We're also talking about a people connected to a promise right now in Israel. You see, Iran has been targeting densely populated areas, families running to shelters, sirens sounding left, right, and sideways, these cluster bombs hitting cities like Tel Aviv. It's been horrible. Christians and Jewish people together are standing for the people that are suffering the most and providing humanitarian assistance. That's where the International Fellowship of Christians and Jews comes in, and they are providing all of this humanitarian assistance, food and water and medicine and clothing and shelter. And by the way, they have their mobile medical clinics for the elderly as well, but they desperately need our help. Please help the people in Israel fighting for their very survival in their time of need. Go to this website, prayifcj.org. That's prayifcj.org today.
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21: ABC News. I'm Dave Packer. The U.S. carrying out an operation left an ISIS leader in Africa dead.
22: This was a surprising post that came from President Trump on his social media platform, Truth Social, late at night, saying that at his direction, the United States forces had completed a complex military option, executing who he said was the second in command for ISIS globally, saying that this individual was hiding out in Africa, saying essentially that because he is now gone, he can no longer terrorize Africans or Americans worldwide.
21: ABC's Olivia Rubin. The Trump administration ramping up pressure on Cuba. Sources saying that former Cuban President Raul Castro could be indicted in the U.S. But then there's this.
23: We've learned that the U.S. State Department has now offered the Cuban government a humanitarian aid package of $100 million. They've made that offer publicly multiple times this month. We're told that the Cuban government is currently mulling over whether or not it's interested, but there's some key disagreements right now on how that money will be distributed.
21: ABC's Alex Brachet. At a voting rights rally today in Alabama, Democratic Senator Cory Booker accusing the Supreme Court of attacking the rights of black people.
24: You see, we have seen this before, where some people in black robes try to deny or take away our rights.
21: This after the Supreme Court's recent ruling in favor of Republicans in the battle over redistricting, Booker comparing those rulings to past Supreme Court decisions like Dred Scott. In central London today,
25: we will be silent, never!
21: Tens of thousands of people taking part in a nationalist anti-immigration rally. It's an indication of the growing power of a far-right movement said to be closely linked to President Trump's MAGA movement in the U.S. A separate pro-Palestinian march also drew tens of thousands at the same time in London. 4,000 officers were deployed to keep the marchers from interacting. 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
10: I'm Channel 9 Eyewitness News meteorologist Cassandra Crimmie tracking the heat today. We'll have highs at our local beaches in the mid to upper 80s. Inland, we're going to hit the low to mid 90s, 90 in Orlando, 94 degrees in Ocala. But with the extra humidity, it's going to feel even hotter. Heat index values here in the metro will hit the mid 90s. Rain and storm chances on the lower side today, but a 20% chance for isolated storms this evening west of Orlando exists along the sea breeze. From Channel 9 Eyewitness News, I'm meteorologist Cassandra Crimmie.
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0: Flying with the president to China for his summit. We'll be checking in on this radio program probably every day. Well, maybe I can check in tomorrow. I'll try. But every day, other than maybe not tomorrow. We will be reporting live and feeding interviews back and so on and so forth that I'll be doing. Now, I know everybody has been watching the events in Iran, and one of the complaints, the biggest complaint people have, is that gas prices have gone up, not nearly as high as when Joe Biden was president. But you know what? Nobody want, if you can pay $2, $2.50 a gallon of gasoline, why do you want to pay $4.25? You don't. And yeah, it's difficult. However, when you think of what's at stake, and that would be a nuclear armed Iran, I don't think it's much of an option. And, you know, as Marco Rubio said and articulated last week when we covered his press conference, imagine if the Iranians did have a nuclear weapon, forget the Strait of Hormuz, they'd be able to hold the entire world hostage and blackmail us constantly around the clock, and there'd be very little we can do to stop it. Now, the president has floated this idea, said it's a great idea. Actually, we're going to take off the gas tax for a period of time on the federal level. That's 18.4 cents per gallon on gasoline, 24.4 cents a gallon on diesel. Anyway, here to weigh in more on this and much more, Congressman Scott Perry of Pennsylvania. Sir, how are you?
33: I'm well, Sean. Great to be with you. Be careful when you're in China. If they ask you to go
7: get a checkup, don't go. They'll want to harvest your organs. But I know you're a smart guy, Sean. You know.
0: Well, I really appreciate that. The other warnings I've gotten are you better understand that inside your hotel room that they actually have secret hallways and that there are often live people watching and monitoring you in the room. The other piece of information I got is my broom is going to be bugged, not if it's going to be bugged.
7: Yep.
0: And that they'll have infrared, you know, night vision cameras that'll be watching me take a shower. And I'm like, oh, that's all very comforting.
7: Yeah, it's the Communist Party of China. And that's the things they do. And of course, you know, we have their accolades.

0: Are you ready?
1: Jamie Markley, David Van Camp, and Scott Robbins.
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1: Making sense of it all.
3: Now I get it.
1: And having some fun.
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1: This is the Markley, Van Camp, and Robbins Show.
5: All right, let's do it. The Markley, Van Camp, and Robbins Show. Jamie Markley, David Van Camp, Scott Robbins. You know, I know there's a whole lot to cover today. First thing I see is a quote, "We are in the depths of hell."
6: Oh, yeah.
7: Yeah.
5: Who said that and about what?
6: That was CNN's Abby Phillip having a mini meltdown talking about the redistricting efforts going on nationwide.
5: What?
6: Got a little dramatic here.
7: Yeah.
5: Okay. Roll it.
8: America's redistricting battles just became a full-fledged war. Democrats are vowing to go all in tonight after a consequential setback in Virginia. So we are, to be frank, in the depths of hell now when it comes to redistricting.
5: What?
8: I don't think there's a better way to put it. Like, there's no bottom officially here. I think between the Supreme Court ruling and Virginia, we have a situation where pretty much every state is going to be looking at their maps and seeing whether they can box out the other political party. And the result is going to be, I think, just terrible.
9: Chaos.
8: Probably. Yeah, chaos, terrible for our democracy. But for black voters in particular in the South,
5: oh boy,
8: they're looking to lose pretty much most, if not all, of their representation in southern states.
6: All of their most, if not all, of their representation.
5: What does that mean? That means only blacks support Democrats?
6: Apparently so, yes.
7: I guess.
5: All blacks support Democrats, that's it.
7: Apparently.
5: Not in the last election.
7: Nope.
5: Okay, there's that part. And then what they're not talking about. That Democrats have been doing this for years.
6: Oh, yeah.
7: Isn't that somewhere in the Bible, the devil will lead us into redistricting? Isn't that in some chapter of...
5: Yeah.
10: You'll never get another vote again.
5: Something like that.
6: And I saw a pale horse, and it said redistricted.
7: And the sash on the horse clearly read, redistricting this way.
5: Did you guys see anything? The failing New York Times had this story that a private call, that was the headline, the private call reveals Democrats' desperation over tossing of map.
6: Yeah.
5: A conversation involving House members from Virginia and the top House Democrat, Hakeem the Dream Jeffries, reflected the fury and desperation that has gripped the party after Friday's ruling in the state.
6: Mm-hmm.
5: And they're vowing all this stuff, but it's admitted from the failing New York Times that there's no specific course forward.
6: No.
5: They didn't land on one.
6: Nope.
5: But Hakeem is out there. He's playing the old race card with this. You know that.
11: To the backlash that has resulted in the elevation of Donald Trump, MAGA extremism, and this behavior that we're seeing coming out of the Supreme Court of the United States to throw the American South back into the Jim Crow era.
6: How is it Jim Crow? It makes no sense.
5: But if you just scream racism, and this is racist, it will get parroted by people because you know the media is going to carry the water for them.
6: Mm-hmm.
5: As a matter of fact, Mark Halperin, when he goes through, like at the end of the week, he'll do Loser of the Week.
6: Mm-hmm.
5: It was the press corps for how they handle situations like this and this particular story.
12: My Loser of the Week is my colleagues in the press corps who are covering the redistricting in Tennessee, saying it's Jim Crow, Redux, and it's such an outrage. Silence when Massachusetts eliminated any possibility of Republican, Illinois, Maryland.
5: Yeah.
12: It's so unfair. If you think redistricting for partisan purposes is outrageous and unconstitutional and un-American, you got to cover it when the Democrats do it too, not just when the Republicans do it.
6: It's right. It's all of New England where you've got, you know, whatever 30 to 40% that vote Republican and zero conservatives sent to the House of Representatives.
5: Yes.
7: Well, you want to take a look at a crazy gerrymandered map, look no further than Illinois.
6: Oh, yeah.

0: Oh, yeah, it is. Yeah. Well, they're also talking about lowering the mandatory retirement age for Virginia Supreme Court justices.
1: I saw that.
2: To like 54. They're going to try to get them all out of there?
1: Yeah. Yeah. Was like 56 or something?
0: 54, I think.
1: 54. Yeah. Okay, yeah.
0: Which would apply to the people that they're mad about. But, you know, the back and forth on all of this, they're like, well, why did they wait until now to hear this case? Because the Democrats that were defending this process asked them to wait until after the election. At every turn. In fact, yes. A Democrat on the Supreme Court of Virginia said that in the ruling. Yes.
3: And now you get people out there saying, well, the Supreme Court there just duped the Democrats into playing into this game. Seriously.
1: I know.
3: We'll have a clip coming up. So, yeah, all of that's going on. Then you've got, well, Iran and the whole, you know, a possible deal. Nope. Nope, not at all. The Trumpster looks at it and says, no, we're not doing this. Mm-hmm. So what are you expecting now? The old combat's going to start back up this week, I'm guessing.
1: Yeah. Well, the Chinese thing will probably determine sort of, but maybe give some indication as to where this goes. Because you know that's going to come up in the conversation with Xi.
3: Yes.
1: Yeah.
3: And I wonder if it doesn't start even before that meeting happens.
1: Mm-hmm. It might.
3: But yeah, there's going to be some pressure on China. Sure. A little bit to say, hey, this is the world sponsor of terror. You're buying from them. What are we going to do here? But I don't know. You know, right now, who was it? Was it Salon? One of these stupid far-left publications talking about how Iran now has got Trump where they want him.
1: Yeah, they sure do.
3: They've been decimated. Yeah. Yeah, I don't know how anyone could write that. And then how an editor could say, yep, this is a good piece for us. Mm-hmm. It's beyond explanation to me.
1: The Iran thing gets more and more difficult because, again, I go back to this talking point, and that's one we used last week, is, and Trump agrees, that they don't even know who they're dealing with. You've got warring factions within the own government, and they all are trying to assert themselves as the one that's going to broker the deal.
3: Yeah, but it's the ones with guns is the one you got to really listen to.
1: Right, because the other guys are like, well, they've got these middle of the road, you know, these Iranian leaders. Well, where are they? And they don't have the power to do anything. So,
3: yeah.
1: What are we talking about here?
3: Yeah, we'll get into that a little bit later, too. And then you've got, well, the hantavirus.
1: Mm-hmm. Oh, God.
3: Yeah. And man, the World Health Organization director is talking about masking?
0: Yeah, well, somebody shared a photo of the passengers on the hantavirus cruise. One person was not wearing a mask. And so, of course, the international press was like, wait, where's your mask? And so,
3: it's back.
1: Yeah, it's back.
0: Dr. Tedros, the head of the World Health Organization, was asked if he was worried about it. And given everything we went through with COVID, boy, this one is rich.
3: Okay, roll it.
4: You know, many of these passengers are elderly. And you can imagine how uncomfortable it could be when you have, especially, FFP2 masks. I just want to say that, I mean, understanding their situation is very important.
0: Understand, they may be uncomfortable wearing the mask.
3: Are you joking me?
1: No.
3: We had toddlers in masks.
0: Yes, we did.
3: I mean, they're snotting all over them. They can't breathe. They're confused. They don't know what's going on.
1: Oh, it's a ridiculous time to be alive. I'll tell you that.
3: They're getting yelled at because it slides down. And now dude says it's uncomfortable.
0: Yeah, this thing that has like a 40% kill rate. Yeah, don't need to wear the mask. It's uncomfortable.
3: Wow.
0: And I don't care one way or the other because it does seem like they're all being quarantined pretty effectively. So I don't really care if the person has a mask on or not, but it's just rich.
3: It
0: with
3: is.
0: With the history and the backdrop at play here.
3: Yes.
1: And they're in the middle of the country in Omaha.
3: Yeah, in Omaha, Nebraska.
1: Yeah.
3: Yeah. I know a nurse there. But not at the college.
1: Oh, I was going to say, at the facility? Yeah.
3: But, yes.
1: No, I mean, is that like the top of the line place where we go in case of a disease like this? That's where they sent the COVID patients too.
3: What are you saying, Scott?
1: No,
3: because they're
1: in the middle of
3: America.
1: Of the country.
3: Have
1: yeah.
3: you become one of the
1: no.
3: West Coast or East Coast snobs?
1: No,
3: they can't do
1: no.
3: anything in the Midwest. They don't know what they're doing.
1: They can spread it everywhere if they're in the Midwest. That's my point.

0: It goes everywhere.
1: I think they know what they're doing.
0: I certainly hope so.
1: From everything I've read and heard today, yes.
0: I was talking to our pals in Dallas this morning. They were kind of bringing up the same thing. Why there? I don't know.
1: I don't know, man.
2: Put them on the coast.
1: Would you trust L.A. or New York with this?
3: No.
0: They've probably already solved it.
1: So are you still worried about it like you were last week?
0: No. Okay. No, But
1: you've seen enough people say NBC, this isn't going to be a COVID thing.
0: NBC tried very hard this morning to work it up.
1: Well, I'm sure.
0: They're already into it, you know?
1: Of course.
0: They're bringing the same tired people with the same tired takes on their shows.
1: Yes.
0: All the time.
1: I know.
0: It's like only six people they can talk to.
1: Yeah.
0: And all of them make their living at freaking people out, so.
1: Well, I noticed that on ABC. You're bringing back people that were completely wrong about COVID.
0: And they're back.
1: Well, the guy, the director of the World Health Organization, Tedros.
0: Yeah.
1: Dude, how could you fail that bad during the pandemic? Like, your biggest moment as a leader, you fail and you keep your job.
0: And you keep coming so we can talk to you again.
1: Yes. For your expertise.
0: So you still get beat on the fastball every single time. But we keep putting you out there.
1: It's always a baseball term with you, isn't it?
0: Metaphorically speaking, yes.
1: Yes. It is Mashup Monday.
0: Yes.
1: And I don't know what David has for us. It's always a treat.
0: Mm-hmm. Always is. We never know.
1: What do you have today, David?
3: This is a mashup of Pantera. Walt,
1: yes.
3: And the the Marvelettes, Don't Mess With Bill. Some oldies with Pantera.
0: Oh, wow.
1: All right. I can't wait. Roll it.

0: may deserve a repeat later in the show.
1: Wow.
2: That was really
3: you
2: good.
3: You're talking about me?
0: I was all waiting for the respect line and I get the other hook. That was great. Well done, David. Nice. All right. A couple updates of the five stories we're watching today coming right up.

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5: President Trump's summit with Chinese President Xi Jinping in Beijing is in the books as he heads back to Washington, D.C. The trip emphasized stronger ties between the two countries. The Supreme Court is refusing the Virginia Democrats' effort to revive a congressional map that was expected to net the party more seats in the House of Representatives. A large sinkhole has formed near I-4 in Maitland. Orange County Public Works' Daryl Moody says it's now 40 by 44 feet and growing.
4: Before you go, make sure you're in the know. 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

0: The Markley, Van Camp, and Robbins Show. Jamie Markley, David Van Camp, Scott Robbins, and the five stories we're watching today.
1: One, two, three, four, five. Number five, Cole Allen has pleaded not guilty to all four charges against him after he was charged with attempting to assassinate President Trump at the White House Correspondents Association dinner last month. Number four, Virginia Democrats have now proposed lowering the mandatory retirement age for state Supreme Court justices from 75 to 54. This comes after the court. Yeah, this comes after the court told them they couldn't steal the midterm elections. They're not handling it very well.
2: No.
1: Number three, more than 20 U.S. intelligence gathering flights have been reportedly conducted near the Cuban coast since February. That mirrors President Trump's pattern of buildup before military action in Venezuela and Iran. Is Cuba next? Are we knocking on the door? Number two, President Trump tells Fox News that he is seriously considering making Venezuela the 51st state.
3: It says, he's dying to get one, isn't he?
1: Well, dude, there's $40 trillion in oil there, and Venezuela loves Trump, he said.
3: Canada, Venezuela, sure.
2: Yeah. Cue the freak out.
1: And weirdly enough, Canada is actually more communist than Venezuela. So if I had to pick between one, I'd probably pick Venezuela. Mm-hmm. And then number one, President Trump told CBS News he intends to suspend the federal gas tax for a period of time and phase it back in when gas goes down.
4: Probably a good idea.
3: That's a very good thing to do right now.
4: Yeah. Yep, it's getting ridiculous. People are losing patience. There's no doubt about it.
3: Yes, they are.
1: I want him to do it just so that Democrats start suing him over lowering gas prices.
4: They probably will.
3: Well, that's perfect for him if that happens.
4: Step right into it.
3: Yeah.
4: Speaking of Canada, did you see this story about this hospital out of Canada? They have an ant problem. So much so that they've paused surgeries.
3: Because of ants?
4: Yes.
3: Oh, my gosh.
4: But this is the thing. You're reading along this story, and you're like, okay, according to this report, ants have been spotted everywhere throughout the hospital.
3: Oh, my gosh.
4: And no one can figure out where they're coming from.
3: Yeah.
4: Hospital officials say there's no infestation. But they're working with exterminators. And again, to me, if you've got so many ants, you've got to pause surgeries.
3: Yeah.
4: You've got an infestation.
3: I 100% agree with you there. Dr. Yeah. Orkin, please take over.
1: Are they going to have to suspend the whole assisted suicide thing, too? Because that would just seem pointless to suspend that.
4: I would guess. I don't know. Hospitals said they need to deal with the ant problem before it gets worse, which means taking some precautions like deferring surgical procedures until they can ensure a proper sterile environment.
3: Holy smokes.
4: This is, well, they're ants. There's no serious safety risk to staff and patients, but they can't have ants showing up during a knee surgery.
1: Well, yeah, you can't have the surgeon like smacking at ants biting them on the leg.
4: No kidding.
3: You got somebody cracked open, their chest cracked open, and ants are crawling in there.
4: Oh, golly.
3: Son of a gun.
4: Yeah. I thought for sure you were going to come in with the old boomer ants in your pants joke or something.
3: No, I can stay away from that one.
4: Okay.
3: And they do the boogie dance.
4: Yeah. Well, and they're saying, too, that these are minor elective procedures, what they're delaying. If it was an urgent treatment, they could be taken to the nearest ant-free hospital.
3: Well, there's a selling point right
4: there.
3: Is there,
4: isn't it?
3: Yeah. Get your surgery and no ants in your cavity.
1: Right. Ant-free since 1973. Yes.
4: I've never even heard of anything like that before.
3: I haven't either. Like, I don't recall ever even seeing a bug in the hospital. Period. Moth or... I'm sure they have. They got doors open, right?
4: But not like ants everywhere.
3: No.
4: This is the Markley, Van Camp, and Robbins Show.
3: That's the most sterile environment on the planet, though. Holy smokes.
4: Biggest story of the day, David. What is it?
1: Biggest story of the day is apparently somebody at a Canadian hospital left a hoagie laying around the OR.
3: That's exactly. They'll find it, yeah.
1: They're going to find this molded sandwich.
3: Right. Like,
1: so that's where the ants were going.
4: Man, oh man.
1: I get hungry mid-surgery. You know how long some of those surgeries take? It's like 12 hours I'm working on this guy.
4: It can be.
3: Got to bring a snack, yep.
4: Mm-hmm. Man. So yeah, there's a lot of stuff going on. I'll get to the crazy quote about that redistricting vote. How the Supreme Court of Virginia set Democrats up. They did it on purpose. They set them up to fail, apparently. And then Trump talking about the China meeting.
3: Yeah. It'll be a big one.
4: On a big night, the UFC over the weekend. It's a highlight that's given even more attention coming up.

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0: News. I'm Dave Packer. Two Republican challengers, Representative Julia Letlow and State Treasurer John Fleming, will advance to a runoff election in Louisiana's closely watched GOP primary. That, according to the Associated Press projection, it's a defeat for Senator Bill Cassidy, who had drawn the ire of President Trump. Cassidy becomes the first senator to lose a primary since 2017 and the first elected senator to lose one since 2012. President Trump posting on social media early Saturday that American Nigerian forces executed a mission to eliminate ISIS leader Abu Bilal al-Minuki. Defense Secretary Pete Hegseth posting protecting Christians was part of the rationale for the operation. At a voting rights rally Saturday in Alabama, Democratic Senator Cory Booker accusing the Supreme Court of attacking the rights of black people.
1: You see, we have seen this before.
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9: I'm Channel 9 Eyewitness News meteorologist Cassandra Crimmy tracking the heat today. We'll have highs at our local beaches in the mid to upper 80s. Inland, we're going to hit the low to mid 90s, 90 in Orlando, 94 degrees in Ocala. But with the extra humidity, it's going to feel even hotter. Heat index values here in the metro will hit the mid 90s. Rain and storm chances on the lower side today, but a 20% chance for isolated storms this evening west of Orlando exists along the sea breeze. From Channel 9 Eyewitness News, I'm meteorologist Cassandra Crimmy.
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0: 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I'm Jamie Markley, the Gen Xer. 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
1: And the Sexy Boomer, Scott Robbins.
0: Okay, sorry to do this to you, Scott, but one of your favorites. Usually you like to do the Ted Lieu stories.
2: Oh, gosh. Dense.
0: Yeah.
2: Box of Rocks, Ted.
0: He was the one that had the great take about the redistricting vote in Virginia, saying the Supreme Court knew. They suckered the Democrats into this.
3: The court could have stopped this by not having the election in the first place. They suckered the people of Virginia. It was a complete disgrace.
2: The Democrat lawyers arguing for it asked them to not weigh in on it before the election.
4: Yes.
2: So
4: they felt pretty confident it would hold up.
0: Well, they were doing a double Jedi mind trick with him, David. That's what it was.
2: Yes. How dare they give us what we wanted?
0: Exactly. No, it doesn't make any sense. But again, man, that whole failing New York Times piece, how desperate the Democrats are now. They're totally ticked off. They thought they were home free with this whole redistricting battle.
4: Yeah, right. They did, yes.
0: And it is. And now they're like little demons running around.
2: They're
0: freaking out. Yeah. Yes.
5: They stole it from us.
0: It's like Gollum.
4: You got caught stealing it, trying to steal it, and so they're stealing it back.
0: Yes. Big meeting with China this week.
4: That's going to be huge. This is going to be a big one.
0: Yeah?
4: That's not hyperbole. It's going to be a big one. They're going to talk about a lot of serious stuff.
0: What do you think is going to come from?
4: I don't know. And I don't know if I trust them, even if they did agree to something.
0: Well, you know, Trump doesn't trust it, but he, you know, going into a meeting, he will, you know, definitely shower praise on whoever it is. That's all part of the negotiating tactic.
4: Well, one thing about Trump is he likes to have praise showered on him, too.
0: He does.
4: You know, and
0: sure.
4: And their economy is in deep doo-doo right now in China.
0: That's what.
4: So, I mean, this is.
0: The word is.
4: He's got some chips to play.
0: It seems like. If you really look at it objectively, we hold the cards a lot of things right now.
4: Yeah.
0: But from our media, you would think we are just getting beat all over the place.
4: Well, they want it to be that way.
0: It seems.
4: Yeah.
0: Yeah.
4: Anything to hurt Trump, they'll go ahead and take the side of, yes.
0: But Trump told Cheryl Atkinson, I was glad that she got an interview with him.
4: Yeah, I was surprised at that, weren't you?
0: A little bit.
4: I didn't know what she was even doing.
0: Yeah, she's independent, has been for a while. She was one of the best, honest reporters during COVID. I mean, she took arrows for her reporting, but it was honest.
4: Why she's not working for a network anymore.
0: There you go.
4: That honesty thing doesn't work.
0: But this is what Trump told her about.
6: My relationship is very good with President Xi. I don't know the other leaders, but President Xi is a good man, smart man, loves China. I think it's going to be an amazing trip.
0: He didn't give away anything there.
4: No.
0: Yeah, I think it'll be great. Yeah, we'll see. Yeah, we shall see. I don't know. And what will happen with Iran after the China meeting, or even before, who knows? I mean, there's going to be a lot that goes down this week. It's going to be interesting, there's no doubt about it. All right, it's that time. We do it a couple of times a day, go around the table. It may not be the biggest story out there, but it caught your attention. David, today, what's your story?
2: I thought this was a funny video making the rounds. It's a guy who's talking about how great Los Angeles is, but it's during a riot, and he's trying to convince himself that everything is cool, everything's fine, even when some crazy lady runs up and starts screaming at him.
0: I haven't seen this.
4: I haven't either.
2: It's pretty funny.
0: Okay, roll it. I'm looking forward to this.
7: So there is nothing better than Los Angeles, bro. This is where heaven touches the earth, straight up. Nothing better, bro. Just don't look over here, though, because there is a riot going down right now. They are kind of pepper spraying people and stuff like that. But, yo, honestly, the riots ain't even that bad in L.A., bro.
8: No?
7: Nah. Oh, wait, watch out. Watch out.
9: I just smashed your ass in Hamilton. I smashed your ass there. I took it out and put my son up there.
7: That's not that bad, dude.
4: Oh, that was good.
0: Spencer Pratt going for mayor of Los Angeles. That's an interesting story.
2: Oh,
0: so all of a sudden, the betting markets?
4: Yeah.
0: He went from what, like 13% to 30?
2: Yeah.
4: I think so.
0: As far as chances go?
4: Really good.
0: Yeah, just talking common sense. Yeah. All right, Scotty, what do you got for your story?
4: Jathan Gilder is the kid's name. Oh, he's not a kid. He's a guy. A 33-year-old Texas resident has been locked up without bond since arrest last year. So he's been in the hole for a long time. It's now coming to trial. Now, he's saying he's not guilty. I don't know how he's not guilty, but we'll figure that out later. Apparently, he was being stopped by the police, and he has stolen diamonds with him, a couple of them, and they were worth like three diamonds, like worth $800,000, all three of them. So the cops come up to get him. He jams the diamonds in his mouth, and the cops like, get out of the car. And he won't do it. He said, I'm going to swallow them. He did. He swallowed them. And so one of the comments he made, by the way, to the police was, can you arrest me for something in my stomach? And they said, yes, we can.
8: Oh, man. Now, I should have consulted my legal textbook before this. Right,
4: exactly. 2 weeks later, they showed up again.
0: Mm. It took 2 weeks?
4: It took 2 weeks, yeah.
8: Ooh.
4: Don't they have a Taco Bell there? My goodness. They showed up 2 weeks later, and sure enough, there they were. And with that was an earring they didn't account for. I don't know how he got the earring in there.
0: Whoa. Or
4: where it came from. I don't know. So there's three diamonds and an earring. And I would not have been wanted to be the guy that drew the short straw there,
0: boy.
4: Huh? I got it, boss. Got it. So anyway, he will go to trial. Could face up to 30 years in prison for what he did.
0: And was that earring a stud? I'm guessing it wasn't a hoop. Like a big hoop.
4: Maybe that's what took 2 weeks.
0: Who knows?
8: A little blockage there.
4: Oh, my gosh.
0: Man.
4: I'll eat the evidence. Go ahead.
0: Yeah, go ahead.
4: Idiot. We'll wait. We got time.
0: For my story, UFC fight over the weekend. Big one. Sean Strickland. Big upset over Khamzat Chimaev.
4: Oh, yeah.
0: Who was favored.
4: Oh, yeah.
0: And one of the things that came out after the fight was that Strickland had a shoulder injury. Mm-hmm. He said in the post-fight presser, funny story, on Tuesday, I'm sparring Johnny Emlin, that mother bleeper, PFL champ. I'm at the gym. He shoots on me, and I hit a bleep wall, and I separate my shoulder.
4: Oh, gosh.
0: So I had a grade one AC joint separation on Tuesday. I remember lying in bed on Tuesday night, and I can't lie on my right side. I'm like, you're such a bleeping idiot. You're such a bleeping idiot. But he was able to fight, and yeah, it was an upset. I mean, some people, it was a split decision. You know, and anytime you got a split decision there, some people say, oh, he lost that fight. He shouldn't have won. But, you know, people go back and forth
4: on
0: that.
4: Did you watch it?
0: I did not. I saw the highlights.
4: The highlights?
0: I did not see the fight. But the one thing that also got a lot of attention leading up to it was the press conference. Because Strickland's fighting a man that's Muslim. And a lot of men talked about that. I think in the past, he called someone a goat bleeper.
4: Did he?
8: That sounds like him, yeah.
0: Yeah, Strickland. He says some pretty wild stuff.
4: But that sold some tickets, too, after you say something like that.
0: He also said, after the fight, he thinks the other guy is a good enough guy. Like, well, that's what we do. We sell fights. But leading up to it, he tapped into something. A lot of people are like, everyone's afraid to say what he said. And they may say, oh, I can't be down with that, but they'll agree with it. And he was talking about, well, some would say what's happened in Dearborn, Michigan, or different pockets of the United States, where you have big Muslim communities that sort of want to live by their own rules. And he was saying that's not American. Like, he doesn't understand it. So he starts with that part. And then he gets a follow-up question. Then he goes off on Nike. You guys haven't heard this?
4: No.
0: I had to send this to Andres. I couldn't trust myself with all the editing. Okay, there's a lot there.
4: Just keep the button handy, David.
0: Roll it.
10: We live in a world right now where we're being like forced to conform to ideologies and beliefs that don't fit America. Like even, look at these Somali communities that come and just defraud the government. We are being forced right now as someone who built the Western world, who is a beacon of hope and freedom, like the rest of the world models themselves off America, and we're being forced to import these third world mother motherfuckers that have really no right or beliefs or identity as America. And they don't come and they don't merge. They're not a melting pot. They don't come and say, you know what, man, I love freedom of speech. Draw any picture of Muhammad you want. Like, they don't do that. They come here and they actively try to change their country to our country. They try to change it to their country that they left that sucks. And it's just a damn shame that we have the liberals that keep promoting that idea. If you want to go have Sharia law, and you want to go cover up your wife and put her on a towel and a blanket, go back to your country. We're not doing that in America. And every proud Americans, white, black, Mexican, brown, you guys have to speak up, because these people are actively against everything we stand for as Americans.
11: Has anyone
0: okay,
11: ever
0: then,
11: tried?
0: Hold on. And then, so after that.
4: Wow.
0: Yeah.
4: Holy smokes.
0: You didn't disagree, did you?
4: No, I didn't disagree. No.
0: That's the thing.
4: He's got my vote. Yeah. What's he running for?
0: I know. So then here comes the follow-up.
11: When you ever trust or respected, strongly suggested you cool down the rhetoric, and there might be more opportunity, especially if you're a champion.
10: If Nike wants to come, give me a Nike. You want to come, give me a logo as you go, use little Chinese kids and make shoes. Like, major companies. You don't want to sponsor me. Go yourself. You're actually the problem, dude. Your DEI initiatives. Like, I don't need to be a rich man. I'm good. I can retire right now. An extra $1 million? Well, I don't give a dude. Keep your money, you corporate scumbags.
4: Wow. Well, the honesty is refreshing.
0: Yeah, that's the thing about Strickland.
4: Yeah.
0: Yeah. He offends people. You got other people going, yeah, man. I mean, Nike, you know, you're going to talk to somebody about morals or something else when you've had what you've had in China? Mm-hmm. Yeah, give me a break.
4: And they're adjusting on the fly right now, too, aren't they? New CEO. And
0: oh, yeah. They've had a bad year.
4: Yeah, things are not looking up.
0: But I like the guy that says, bleep all y'all. I don't need your money. I don't care.
4: Yeah, and again, he's not worried about the repercussions of what he just said.
0: No.
4: He just said, so what? Do what you want. I don't care.
0: What are you going to do?
4: I got $1 million. What are you going to do?
0: Yeah. Hilarious. All right, we got to get to a news update, and Nimrod's in the news in just a few.

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4: A baby sloth is dead after being rescued from Sloth World in critical condition. A Central Florida Zoo and Botanical Gardens representative says Mr. Ginger was the youngest and smallest of the 13 sloths saved last month. Efforts to end the U.S.-Iran war have taken another step backwards. President Trump says the first sentence of Iran's latest peace proposal was, quote, unacceptable, and indicated he didn't read the rest. Washington, D.C. will reportedly look to set a new record with its 4th of July celebration. Axios reports Freedom 250 will attempt to break the Guinness World Record for the world's biggest fireworks show.
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11: Yeah.
4: It's a different quality.
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12: A lot in the media have tried to use the hantavirus outbreak on that cruise ship as a way of, like, dinging the Trump administration somehow. They're like, well, but you got out of the World Health Organization. Okay, so what? And so the president was asked about that today. I said, well, you know, we were paying, let's say for 350 million people, we were paying $500 million a year. China was paying $39 million a year for 1.4 billion people. And on COVID, they were totally wrong.
4: Yes. That's just it.
11: Yeah.
4: I don't know. I mean, you're, I guess, preaching to the choir if you are a left-wing news organization that says this is on Trump because he got away from the World Health Organization. Like, you'd still be believing the same crap that they were putting out from 6 years ago?
11: No.
4: I mean, please.
11: I do know the networks are bringing in the same people that fed us crap 6 years ago.
4: Yeah. Yeah, I have noticed that all over the place. Yeah. Again, man, I suppose it's all the framing you want to see it through. Mm-hmm. Like, if you want to believe these people, you're going to believe it. And I've heard many people that do research say, in the end, a lot of people just believe what they want to believe, whether it's true or not.
11: There should be a Chiron that runs underneath, though, when they're on. This person was absolutely 100% wrong 6 years ago.
4: Yes.
11: So we know, right?
4: I remember this was a few years ago. There was a guy that just talked about media members, especially the hot take people.
11: Mm-hmm.
4: And it was, listen, you can get it wrong 10 times, but if you land one prediction right, you've got a career.
11: Yeah.
4: At least for the next decade. Oh, because no one keeps track of how many times you get it wrong.
11: I'm sure Nostradamus blew a few. No one remembers it.
4: Probably.
11: Yeah.
4: Right? Yeah. Well, I think that's what's fun when we basically go after each other for wrong predictions.
11: Oh, we keep track of bets. We got a ledger.
4: Yes.
11: Yes.
4: Like I said, this thing in Iran, 4 to 6 weeks. Trust the process.
11: Right. Yes.
4: Trust me on that one.
12: Right. You didn't say Earth weeks, by the way.
11: Right.
4: Yeah, yes. I believe that BS. It was stupid.
11: I know. We all did.
4: But I didn't put any money on that one,
11: no,
4: luckily.
11: Stayed away.
4: You're only down 95, Scotty. Your luck's going to change.
11: Well, I can turn around quickly.
4: I'm sorry, you're down 90.
11: It's another bad prediction. Yeah.
4: David's okay. Down 95.
11: Mm. Yeah, I'm only down 90. I'm fine.
4: That's part of the fun.
11: So far, you're way, way ahead in this thing. How does that happen?
4: I don't bet on stuff that I'm not confident in. I just go with the takes.
11: David, I just go with it.
4: All right, we got to get the Nimrod.
13: Yeah, when the going gets tough.
14: Damn it, this is too hard.
13: The dumb get dumber.
15: All right, Dean.
13: It's Nimrods in the News on the Martley, Van Camp, and Robbins Show.
16: I love the poorly educated.
4: All right. Nimrods in the News. We go to New York City, where a 28-year-old woman impersonated a student for 2 weeks until educators became suspicious.
11: Incredible.
15: 28. Casey Klassen enrolled at Westchester Square Academy in the Bronx on April 13th, claiming she was a 16-year-old girl named Shamara Rashad. No, she's 28 years old.
11: Golly.
15: It took him 2 weeks to figure that out. That's Nimrod's in the news.
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21: From ABC News, I'm Dave Packard. The Trump administration now ramping up pressure on Cuba.
22: Sources tell ABC News that the U.S. could announce a criminal indictment against former Cuban President Raul Castro as early as next week. Now, this is being investigated by the Southern District of Florida, and it stems around the 1996 shootdown of planes that were operated by the humanitarian group Brothers of the Rescue.
23: ABC's Alex Perchet. President Trump posting on social media that American and Nigerian forces executed a mission to eliminate ISIS leader Abu Bilal al-Manuki. The president writing in the post that al-Manuki will no longer terrorize the people of Africa or help plan operations to target Americans. A stunning twist in the Alec Murdoch legal saga, the South Carolina Supreme Court overturning his murder convictions for the death of his wife and son in 2021 due to the alleged actions of a court clerk. ABC's Andrew Dimbert with what we're now hearing.
24: Prosecutors in South Carolina signaling they may now pursue the death penalty in retrial after Murdoch's convictions for murdering his wife and son in their home in 2021 were overturned. In a statement, the South Carolina Attorney General saying, "We're back to square one in this case, and that means all our legal options are on the table, including the death penalty."
23: Democratic Senator Cory Booker accused the Supreme Court of attacking the rights of black people during a voting rights rally Saturday in Alabama.
25: "We saw it with Dred Scott. We saw it with Plessy versus Ferguson. We even saw it with Korematsu. But the solution in those days was not to sit back and agonize. It was to stand up and organize."
23: This follows the Supreme Court's recent ruling in favor of Republicans in the battle over redistricting. The World Health Organization has determined that the Ebola outbreak in Congo and Uganda constitutes a public health emergency of international concern. 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
27: I'm Channel 9 Eyewitness News meteorologist Cassandra Crimmy. Tracking the heat today, we'll have highs at our local beaches in the mid to upper 80s. Inland, we're going to hit the low to mid 90s, 90 in Orlando, 94 degrees in Ocala. But with the extra humidity, it's going to feel even hotter. Heat index values here in the metro will hit the mid 90s. Rain and storm chances on the lower side today, but a 20% chance for isolated storms this evening west of Orlando exists along the sea breeze. From Channel 9 Eyewitness News, I'm meteorologist Cassandra Crimmy.
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5: All right, let's do it. The Markley, Van Camp, and Robbins Show. Jamie Markley, David Van Camp, Scott Robbins.
6: Good, man.
5: Okay, inflation. This isn't good, David.
6: No, no, it's not. But again, not unexpected. But inflation, hitting a three-year high, fastest rate in 3 years, year over year, at 3.8%, mostly driven by gas prices plus supply chain disruptions due to the war in Iran. Not a surprise. I think it does add a sense of urgency to a whole lot of people in the White House, and especially the economic team, to say, hey, let's try to get this Iran thing figured out, because there's a lot of good things in the economic fundamentals, but man, when it comes to Walmart shoppers, they're the ones who ultimately decide how the economy's doing.
7: Yeah, no make or break at the polls too. I mean, it's good. You know, you're gonna get pounded.
5: Yeah, you've talked about it for months, Scott.
7: Dude, that's the one thing. I mean, that's key to almost every election you have on a national level.
5: Yeah,
7: how is the economy?
5: Mm-hmm. Daily Wire News was talking with E.J. Antoni, chief economist from the Heritage Foundation, about the uncertainty as far as gas prices.
8: All sheer uncertainty. Nobody has any idea which way this is going to go, how this is possibly going to conclude. And it's not just a matter of folks don't know how soon the Strait of Hormuz will be open, for example. A lot of people don't even know if the U.S. even has an off-ramp at this point. So as the world's crude supplies continue to dwindle, as we continue to burn through those reserves to make up for the one-fifth of oil supply, basically, that's missing from the globe right now, we're getting closer and closer to a point where we're going to have to start fuel rationing, and that is when prices really start to go up, unfortunately.
5: When I heard fuel rationing,
7: oh, I know.
5: The first thing I thought of was Robbins.
7: Well, first thing I thought of was Jimmy Carter's fuel rationing plans. And how much a mess that was.
5: Right now, David Van Camp's like, what are you talking about? What's that?
6: Oh, I do remember. Well, I don't remember it. I remember reading about it.
5: Yes. You weren't born yet.
6: I wasn't born
7: yet. It was a disaster. I mean, yeah, it was a disaster.
5: Yeah. Sitting in line
7: for gas. Yeah, I'm hoping you don't run out in line.
5: Yeah. It was not good. And I can remember the big billboards that would have the price of the gas.
7: Yes.
5: And then every time it seemed like you drove by it was higher and higher and higher, and the panic would grow and grow.
7: Yeah, the guy was up on the ladder. He just stayed up there all day.
6: Well, and that's the thing. When you're in a place like California, where you've just, by choice, the government has crippled your capacity to process and refine oil anyway, to the point where there are multiple refineries shutting down and all of that. They're talking about shortages in like 6 weeks in California.
5: Yeah. Yeah, it's got to get wrapped up. So we'll see. I think a lot is going to happen this week. Trump's meeting with China. And then it seems like the timeline to attack Iran again, it feels like a matter of time. Like it could happen this week. So keeping an eye on that.
7: I mean, here's the thing. The Strait of Hormuz is closed now, correct?
5: It's the way it sounds.
6: I never know. Yes, no, I don't know, dude.
7: I don't know how to answer that question anymore. I don't know. I think it is, but I don't know.
5: You hear conflicting reports?
7: Yes.
5: You know, what you'd need is just a camera that's just nonstop.
6: Yeah.
7: Yes.
5: Here's this straight cam.
7: Yeah. Like when the giraffe's going to give birth at the zoo, the camera's just on.
6: Yeah, like we were all watching that stupid giraffe and then that stupid monkey in Japan.
7: Right, exactly, yeah. Mm-hmm.
5: So anyway, yeah, it seems like from what he's saying, when's it going to open?
7: Right, exactly.
5: That would lead you to believe, well, it's not really flowing.
7: But I thought we had shipped, I thought we had reopened it somewhat anyway.
5: We had the plan.
7: Yeah, God.
5: To keep it rolling,
7: okay.
5: And then it was like, well, we're going to stop that because we're negotiating. But then they come back with the plan that is unacceptable. So where are we?
7: What's Polymarket saying?
5: That's where you need to go.
7: I know.
5: You really want to know.
7: Yeah, if you want to know, yeah.
5: Because there's insider trading going on all the time. People that know, they're putting money on
7: exactly.
5: it.
7: Exactly.
5: So you have that going on. I'm not even sure this reference that happened on CNN last night.
6: Yeah.
5: There's no difference between 1896 and now?
6: Yeah, Democrat activist, former South Carolina State Representative Bakari Sellers had this wild take while talking about southern states drawing new congressional maps after the Supreme Court ruled that racial gerrymandering is illegal.
5: Okay.
0: If somebody fell asleep in 1896 and woke up today in 2026, they would simply say the only difference is now Negroes have a TV show and we wear nice suits. They swapped out Klan hoods for Brooks Brothers suits. And that is the problem.
7: What?
2: You're saying race relations is basically the same as 1896?
6: That black people are in the same position as 1896 as they are now.
2: Was that challenged?
6: No.
5: Oh, my goodness.

0: homeless and leave.
1: Is there a place where you can't drink out of a water fountain or something?
0: Right.
1: Today, is that happening anywhere? I mean, what's his greater point, that they're taking away voting rights?
0: Yes.
1: Please.
2: Yeah, they don't wear robes and hoods. Now they wear suits.
1: Oh, okay.
2: Got it.
1: It's just so weak. They keep putting that guy on. It's one stupid take after another.
0: Well, yeah. Well, he and Angela Rye for a little while were basically in a competition to see who could give the dumbest anti-police take ever.
1: Yeah.
0: And like, so Bakari Sellers, after that guy Rayshard Brooks in Atlanta was shot and killed, remember, it was a DUI thing. He had been passed out in the drive-thru of a Wendy's.
1: Totally remember.
0: And then, you know, it's 45 minutes or so of more or less pleasant interaction between him and the police. And then he assaults the police officer, steals one of their tasers. And guess what? That's how you get shot by the cops, genius. And
1: yes.
0: Bakari Sellers, his take, somebody, asked, I don't remember who the anchor was, but asked, like, what do you think our leaders can do now to improve relations? And Bakari Sellers started off by saying, well, stop killing us.
1: But then, if you reach for a cop's taser and try to take it, what do you think's going to happen?
0: There's a good chance that a bullet's got your name on it. And that's what happens. Angela Rye, I mentioned her, her take was Rayshard Brooks was peacefully sleeping in his car in the middle of a Wendy's drive-thru. Yeah. Like, he was just trying to get some Z's, and they just walk up and boom, blew him away.
2: We need hotel equity.
1: Yeah.
2: When you...
1: Yeah, no kidding. I don't know if you happen to see this, too. Alexandria Ocasio-Cortez, I saw this headline, hallucinates non-existent black Democrat rep in Tennessee. I don't know if you heard what she said about Tennessee, because David has pointed out many times, the one Democratic rep is that white dude that brought the chicken in.
0: Yeah.
1: What's his name?
2: Oh, the chicken
0: Steve
2: guy.
0: Cohen.
1: Yeah, Steve Cohen. Yeah. That's the only Democratic rep. He's a white guy, right? Here was AOC's take as far as Tennessee.
3: When you are seeing states like Tennessee want to wipe out every black representative on the map in these states, we have an obligation as Americans to stand with black Americans and communities whose representation is being disenfranchised.
1: There aren't any.
0: Yeah.
1: It doesn't matter.
2: Oh.
1: Facts be damned.
2: No.
1: It's like 1896.
0: Yes, exactly.
1: Yeah.
0: Rapidly going back in time to 1619.
1: Oh, my gosh.
2: What was the
1: fun? I don't know if you watched any of the NBA games.
2: Yeah.
1: It's an all-black league. It's like a Negro league.
2: Oh, I see what you mean. Yeah, okay.
1: Wait, no, it's not. There's a bunch of white guys on the floor.
2: I was going to say, there's a lot of Europeans playing the game now.
1: I mean, what is he talking about? That everything's separated still?
0: Yeah.
1: That is still bonkers to me.
0: It's just,
1: that goes unchallenged.
0: Yeah.
1: Okay. All right. And then in California, you got that mayor's race. Mm-hmm. And man, the knives are out for Spencer Pratt, huh?
0: Oh, yeah, they are. Yeah, Spencer Pratt, he's running to be the next mayor of L.A. And a union-backed political group ran an attack ad against him that doesn't actually feel like an attack ad. I've never seen anything like this.
2: Yeah.
1: Oh, I haven't seen it.
2: Yeah, okay. It's like he bought the ad, Spencer Pratt did.
1: Okay, roll it.
4: Republican Spencer Pratt is the last thing Los Angeles needs for mayor. Pratt opposes using taxpayer money to build brand new houses for our unhoused neighbors, saying it's time for the homeless to get help or get out. Pratt thinks L.A. needs thousands more police officers rather than more social workers. And Republican Spencer Pratt thinks public employee unions should have less power, not more. L.A. is on the right track and needs to stay the course.
1: Oh, dang. Is that hilarious?
2: It is. It's amazing that got past the goalie. It's amazing.
0: Well,
2: somebody didn't raise their hand and go, hey, wait a minute.
1: That tells you everything about their thinking.
2: Right, exactly.
1: They think that's a winner.
2: And the little bubble they live in, where everybody thinks that way, too. I mean, I don't know who disagrees with anything that he just said.
0: Well, I'm still over here not convinced that Pratt himself didn't actually pitch that somehow.
1: Like have a mole somewhere?
0: Yeah, right. Or like they set up this like fake political action committee and got associated with a

0: labor union, and they're like, all right, we're going to run this ad. Okay, here's $200,000 to run the ad. And then they do it.
1: I suppose that's, I mean, it's genius if that was the case.
2: Yeah.
1: Wow. I mean, you know, we don't need more police. No, we don't.
2: Yeah. They instead of more social workers. Well, yes, of course. The crime is insane here.
1: Yes.
2: That's what people have said.
1: Right.
2: Wow. Scott, I know you're a big American Idol fan.
1: Well, I don't know about a big fan.
2: You watch it every season.
1: I didn't watch much this year.
2: But you watched the finale, at least.
1: I watched the last 10 minutes, yeah.
2: So you miss Carrie Underwood. You're a big fan.
1: I did. Well, I am a big fan.
2: And, well, she performed with a band you love.
1: My wife told me about this. She was watching it. She's like, hey, did you see Motley Crue?
2: Because you love this band.
1: Motley Crue?
2: Yes.
1: Yeah.
2: You wear the T-shirt.
1: I like them. I mean, I like them okay. I saw
2: you wear them at a concert that you weren't at.
1: Oh, no, that's true.
2: That means you must be a fan, right?
1: It was a gift.
2: Oh, got it.
1: Yeah, it was a gift.
2: Anyway, did you hear it at all?
1: No, I didn't. My wife said it wasn't bad. That's what she said.
2: Said it was pretty good?
1: Yeah, it was all right.
2: I'll let you judge. David's not too sure, man.
1: Mm-mm.
2: He's not too sure.
1: Vince Neil, though.
3: Ooh, yeah. I'm a dreamer, but my heart's a gold.
1: Okay, that's not good.
2: Hey, can you at least say you've heard Vince worse?
1: Oh, yeah.
2: That's not that bad.
1: I've heard him much worse.
2: Okay.
1: Yeah. I understand the words.

0: Together, that's pretty good.
1: I've heard worse.
0: See?
1: Yeah, it's not bad.
0: Okay.
1: It's not bad. And Vince is not bad there.
0: It was not embarrassing.
1: I mean, I understood the words.
2: I understood my way. But, you know.
0: The five stories we're watching today, much more straight ahead.

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5: President Trump's summit with Chinese President Xi Jinping in Beijing is in the books as he heads back to Washington, D.C. The trip emphasized stronger ties between the two countries. The Supreme Court is refusing the Virginia Democrats' effort to revive a congressional map that was expected to net the party more seats in the House of Representatives. A large sinkhole has formed near I-4 in Maitland. Orange County Public Works' Daryl Moody says it's now 40 by 44 feet and growing.
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13: The Markley Van Camp and Robbins Show. Jamie Markley, David Van Camp, Scott Robbins, and the five stories we're watching today.
14: Number five, the NBC headline. It has been assumed that hantavirus is contagious only if someone is in close contact with someone who's having symptoms. Some experts now suggest it's possible it may be more contagious than thought.
15: God.
14: But then you read the article, actually, and it's Ashish Jha, that dude.
15: Who is again?
14: The COVID coordinator under Biden. And anyway, yeah, he's saying, well, we're looking at, is it more easily spread under those particular conditions in close contact in a boat? And then they've got somebody from the CDC saying, well, actually, in the article itself, there's no evidence to suggest the Andy strain has changed to make it more infectious. So it's just more fear porn.
15: Clickbait.
14: Yeah.
16: Unbelievable.
14: Number four. Meanwhile, though, a Dutch hospital quarantined 12 staff members for 6 weeks in a preventative measure after blood and urine from a hantavirus patient were handled without observing strict protocols. What are we doing here, folks?
15: I don't know.
16: Man, oh, man.
14: Okay, come on, man. The world's on edge a little bit right now because we've been a little snake bit in the past.
16: Yes.
14: So do this right.
15: Exactly.
14: What are you doing?
15: I know.
14: I'm over here like, we should have told Pete Hegseth that cruise liner was carrying fentanyl and he would have just blown it up. Problem solved. All right. Number three. The Supreme Court has canceled a court order requiring Alabama to draw a congressional map with two majority black voting districts. Alabama can now draw a more Republican-friendly map, and the games continue. Number two, India's government says they only have around 60 days of crude oil reserves, 60 days of natural gas supplies remaining as well. They're saying, hey, let's try to get that Strait of Hormuz open, shall we?
15: Yes.
14: Yeah, that'd be good. Yeah. And then number one, related, U.S. inflation jumped 3.8%, the fastest rate in 3 years. It was driven mostly by energy prices plus supply chain disruptions because of the war in Iran.
16: All right. We probably need some good news then, right?
14: Mm-hmm.
15: Yeah.
16: That would be helpful.
15: We covered some bad news there.
16: Yeah.
15: Hunta virus.
16: If
15: I did not catch it in a boat. I did not catch it with a goat.
16: Are you going to keep this going? Because I don't want to interrupt. No. I want the floor to be yours.
15: I did not catch it here or there. I did not catch it anywhere. Okay.
16: Well, the good news I was going to bring, I happen to see this headline today. There's a Fast and Furious TV show in the works. Got that going for you.
15: Really?
16: Yes. You still have not seen any of the movies, right?
15: No.
16: Have you watched any of them, David?
14: I have. Yeah. Watch that
16: was
14: one.
16: It as bad as you thought it was?
14: Yes,
16: be?
14: It was that. What was the?
16: It was incredible.
14: I think it was the one with Ronda Rousey, where they fly the they fly a Lamborghini.
16: Like number nine?
14: Yeah, like out of
16: skyscraper.
14: But
16: you got to start with like number five or six.
14: But you know how they get that luxury vehicle from one building to another from a skyscraper? Well, Tyrese worked out the math. And what he had to do was open up those doors because they're like wings, yeah. And that gives him enough lift to get to the next building.
16: I want escapism when I see a movie, David.
15: Well, you got it there.
16: This is the Markley Van Camp and Robbins Show. Yes, Vin Diesel made the announcement. There's going to be 4 shows in the works, but NBC is only going to do one of them, apparently. Going to keep that thing going forever. It's hilarious.
15: Yeah. Well, though the money runs up.
16: Yeah. There was a run of them that was pretty good. The last couple, not
15: quite up to par.
16: I want to see
15: the wings one now.
16: See?
15: I do.
16: I cannot believe after all the talk, you wouldn't watch one of them.
15: I just...
16: Every time I think
15: I'm going to, I just don't.
16: You never saw Point Break either. No. What's wrong with you?
15: I don't know.
16: Anyway.
15: I'm off.
16: Yeah. Biggest story today, Scott Robbins has not seen Point Break. Hit him up on Facebook. Tell him he needs to see
15: it. I don't like that fun. You know that.
16: It's terrible. All right, a couple of crazy clips you got to hear. And what's your story? Straight ahead.

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0: News. I'm Dave Packer. The Trump administration now ramping up pressure on Cuba.
1: Sources tell ABC News that the U.S. could announce a criminal indictment against former Cuban President Raul Castro as early as next week. Now, this is being investigated by the Southern District of Florida, and it stems around the 1996 shoot down of planes that were operated by the humanitarian group Brothers of the Rescue.
2: ABC's Alex Brochet. President Trump posting on social media that American and Nigerian forces executed a mission to eliminate ISIS leader Abu Bilal al-Manuki. President writing in the post, al-Manuki will no longer terrorize the people of Africa or help plan operations to target Americans. South Carolina prosecutors signaling they may pursue the death penalty in the retrial of Alec Murdoch. The World Health Organization has determined...
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8: I'm Channel 9 Eyewitness News meteorologist Cassandra Crimmy tracking the heat today. We'll have highs at our local beaches in the mid to upper 80s. Inland, we're going to hit the low to mid 90s, 90 in Orlando, 94 degrees in Ocala. But with the extra humidity, it's going to feel even hotter. Heat index values here in the metro will hit the mid 90s. Rain and storm chances on the lower side today, but a 20% chance for isolated storms this evening west of Orlando exists along the sea breeze. From Channel 9 Eyewitness News, I'm meteorologist Cassandra Crimmy.
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0: The Markley Van Camp and Robbins Show. Jamie Markley, David Van Camp, Scott Robbins. Mm-hmm.
1: What are we talking about? Someone saying we got a second civil war? Is this because of the voting?
2: Yes, it's because of redistricting. Democrats are just increasingly unhinged.
3: They're
2: and
3: out of their minds.
2: Well, it's because they just realized that they really did, to quote the top Democrat in the House, they leaped around and found out, you know, California, and then they tried to rig Virginia, and then they realized, uh-oh, we've already gerrymandered most blue states within an inch of their lives, and Republicans have the upper hand now. They just did the math. So Representative Benny Thompson, a high-profile Democrat, obviously he was the chair of the January 6th committee, and he said this on MS Now.
1: Okay.
4: This is equivalent to a second civil war. We're going to have to get our act together. As everybody is saying, we're going to have to resist with every fiber in our body. We're going to have to take this system on at every election.
1: When you were a kid in school and you learned about the Civil War, how brutal it was.
3: Oh.
1: Families torn apart, and how many people died?
3: Hundreds of thousands.
1: And what they were fighting for.
3: Yes.
1: To compare this to that is so freaking disgusting.
2: Yeah, it's sick.
1: And it's not even challenged.
3: No, it's that and Jim Crow. They do it all the time. That's what they do.
1: It means nothing.
3: No. Well, I told you, there's words that used to be inflammatory and, you know, really bad. Now there's commonplace. Now they're just, I disagree with you.
1: Well, and most people can't stand politicians. Mm-hmm. And as you know, right now, If we're to be honest, most Americans are not even paying that much attention to politics outside of gas prices. Mm-hmm. They're really not. I mean, we're in this every day. But most people, are they going to ever hear what Benny Thompson just said?
3: Probably not.
1: Probably not. But the aggregate that happens when they say so many stupid things, okay, and you think about how many stories are out there that you feel like, man, Republicans are really losing their footing politically in this country. You know, and you hear all these predictions, Democrats could take the House, they might even take the Senate. It goes on and on and on, right? And then you look at polling right now, how bad Trump might be, or how bad the Republicans are. Still nowhere near as bad as Democrats.
2: Oh, yeah.
1: So far, upside down. I mean, even their own voters can't stand them.
3: Mm-hmm. But they run guys like that up there, and he gets clicks, sound bites, you know, all of that. And you get enough of them together, and all of a sudden, maybe you make a change there. I don't know.
1: They're losing.
3: No, I mean, maybe they're
1: continuing to lose.
3: But they keep the down. I mean, once they're in, they're in. They double down, triple down. I mean, all the time on the same stuff over and over again.
1: But when has that worked? When's the last time it worked?
3: Hasn't for a while, hasn't it?
2: No, I don't think it works anymore.
1: That's what I wonder.
5: Yeah.
1: And everything, Trump, Trump's the worst, blah, blah, blah. Then you know Trump. And he's going to do this until I'm convinced, till he takes his last breath. He's going to just go poke you right in the eye continually.
3: It's who he is.
1: Yes.
3: Yeah, that's exactly who he is. But, you know, it's weird because you mentioned that. And how does this help them move the meter at all, right? Benny Thompson, right?
1: Yeah, say this is like a second civil war.
3: I don't think so. I mean, I doubt it does. But it is interesting they keep going back to the same well over and over and over again. I can remember after Trump won this last election, there was talk about, well, they need to come closer to the middle. But they haven't. They've gone further, if anything.
1: Dude, I remember.
3: To the right than ever.
1: November 2016.
3: Mm-hmm.
1: We have to get out of our bubble.
3: Exactly. You
1: know, and go discover what America's about again.
3: America's saying,
1: they
3: yes.
1: never did it.
3: You know, it's like the guys at Coke going, you know, we got papaya flavored Coke. It's a great idea. And it tanks, but they just keep putting it out there.
2: Maybe we need
3: hoping
2: to
3: for
2: add
3: different results. Like, you just haven't had the right papaya yet.
2: Yeah, right. Let's you just know. Add more papaya, actually.
3: Right, exactly.
2: Maybe that's good.
3: Yes.
2: Maybe that'll work.
3: Yeah.
1: The Indiana Hoosiers were at the White House yesterday.
3: I saw that.
1: Football team.
3: Yeah. National champs.
1: Fernando Mendoza. He wasn't there, the quarterback.
3: Wasn't he on the phone or something?
1: Well, he called Trump.
3: Oh, that's what it was. Okay.
1: Because he had said, this was a little while back, saying that he wasn't going to be there because, well, he was going to have practice, basically.
6: I'm on the bottom of the totem pole here. I got to prove myself. I can't miss practice.
1: Yeah, he's with the Raiders.
6: As a rookie, I don't think that's a good look. And I want to, you know, try to best serve my teammates. And I don't know if that'd be accomplishing that goal.
1: Got to respect that.
3: Sure do.
1: Trump addressed that. Thought it was kind of funny.
5: Now, the reason he's not here, he was so nice he called, because he has actually, JD's a big fan of ours. You wouldn't believe it, because he didn't show up. I'm not happy, but that's okay. The reason he didn't, because he's at spring training, right?
7: Correct.
5: No, he's been great, and he's at spring training, like his first day or something. I said, you better go there. If he was not here for other reasons, like he didn't like Trump or he didn't want to come, I wouldn't even mention him. I'd go through the hall and talk about how great. I wouldn't even mention the quarterback's name. But he's a great guy, actually, and he is actually a big fan of what we're doing for our country. But he became Indiana's first ever Heisman Trophy winner, right, Coach?
1: Yeah. To acknowledge not being there.
3: As only he can.
1: Yes. If it was some stupid reason, like he didn't like Trump. Because there have been plenty of teams that haven't gone.
3: Yeah.
1: For that very reason.
3: I like
1: so.
3: When he shifts into third person, though. It's great.
1: Yeah.
2: Because he doesn't like Trump.
3: He doesn't like Trump.
1: All right, it's that time. We do it a couple of times a day. Go around the table. It may not be the biggest story out there, but it caught your attention. You want to bring it in. David Van Camp today, what's your story?
2: This is not even close to a news story. It's just something in my life that I find very, very funny, and I wanted to share it with you. I hope you find it 10% as funny as I do.
1: Okay.
2: And this has been like a daily basis for me now. So my kids, you know, when we're in the car, we like to listen to music. Most of the time, it's something they want to listen to. One song that they've really liked is a classic Sesame Street song from the 1980s. It's A Rainy Day, right?
1: Okay.
2: And if you're not familiar with it, here's just a little snippet of it, right?
1: Okay.
8: Why do we need the rain anyway?
2: Yeah, okay, so it's that classic, you know, 1980s, whatever. The reason I find it funny, though, is because every time that line happens, my wife thinks I'm insane, and my kids think I'm crazy, because I can't help stop laughing at that line. And the reason is because my stupid brain does something to that line.
1: Okay.
8: Why do we need the rain?
9: Anyway.
2: Yeah. I hear Joe Biden every time.
3: I did not see that coming.
2: Why do we need the rain? And then I hear him going, anyway.
3: Okay, one more time, David. Come on. I want to hear that again.
8: Why do we need the rain?
9: Anyway.
2: Yeah, that's what I hear. So I'm driving in the truck with the kids in the back, and I'm just like laughing my ass off. And no one knows why. And it's one of those things, I try to explain it, and without the visual or the audio aid, it yes. makes no sense.
1: Yeah, that was the Biden take. If you near hold dear, get a lot done. Yes, yes. That one.
9: If you hold near and dear to you, that you like to be able to. Anyway.
2: Yes.
9: Anyway.
2: Yeah. Exactly.
1: Oh gosh. Yeah.
2: Okay. Thank you.
1: I'm not
2: for
1: sure
2: indulging
1: why
2: me.
1: Your brain does that, but it is very funny.
3: No, I like it. Yeah.
1: Yeah.
3: I'll never hear that song again. Ever. Period. But if I do, that will be it.
1: Yes. Well, the other thing. For a lot of us, that what you just did for us, David, if you ever have this wish, and Robbins will say this every once in a while, man, what I would give for my daughter to be little again, to hold my hand walking across the street. Mm-hmm. You've said that many times.
3: Yeah.
1: And now I will think, but you also got to listen to songs like that endlessly again.
3: Yeah, that's true. That's true.
1: It's not all bad.
3: Yeah.
1: Whoo, boy. All right, Scotty, what do you got for what's your story?
3: Cynthia West, that's her name, ex-girlfriend of Thomas Massey. There could be a little problem in the Massey life right now. Exposes him as a sexual deviant and bribed her with $5,000 cash to shut her pie hole.
1: What?
3: Massey DM'd her in August of 2024 on X. 2 months after his wife of 31 years died, Massey ended up getting her a congressional staffer job in D.C., Massey pressured her to be involved in deviant sexual behavior with him. Quid pro quo. Cynthia rejected, feeling extremely pressured and uncomfortable. When she rejected, Thomas Massey had her fired, bribed her, and threatened her not to file a complaint. A complaint was, in fact, filed in fall of 2025, the same time period when Massey remarried to a different staffer 20 years younger than him. The man who claimed and screamed the loudest about transparency for Epstein turns out to be a scumbag. Thomas Massey, ladies and gentlemen.
1: I hadn't heard that story.
3: Yeah, that's a big deal now.
1: Do you believe what she's saying?
3: I have no idea if it's true or not.
1: It's like everything you got to take with a grain of salt, don't you?
2: Yeah, I'd take it with a grain of salt. I mean, if something was filed, last August, you said?
3: Yeah.
2: Yeah, I mean, the timing of that, it's like, is that right around the time they started kind of button heads, him and Trump, and then is there a political angle to this? I'm not really sure.
3: Well, it's also the same time period that he remarried someone other than her.
2: Yeah.
1: Mm-hmm.
3: That was 20 years younger than him.
1: Right.
3: Yeah.
1: Yeah. Who knows, man?
3: I don't know. Thomas Massie hasn't exactly been a friend throughout the whole thing either.
2: So. Oh, no.
3: Of Trump, so.
2: Well, and then he has an ad out where he's saying, hey, we don't disagree on everything, Trump and I. Like, he's still campaigning as if Trump has endorsed him.
3: Right.
2: Which is, that is scumbag behavior.
3: Yeah, it is.
1: Yeah. For my story, you know, Scott, you will say sometimes, we're all told.
3: Yes.
1: You can no longer play the children's games.
3: Yeah, we're told. Some at 18, others at 48, but we're all told.
1: And that's not just sports. That's a lot of different sort of activities.
3: Yeah, it is. Yeah.
1: You tell me all the time.
3: Well, because you come in here going, man, my back or whatever. I got to go see the bone rubber today. And it's like, well, stop playing.
1: It was my son-in-law's birthday celebration last night. He wanted to play basketball. What was I going to do, let him down?
3: Your son-in-law is much younger than you, Old Man Rivers.
1: Anyway, I bring this up to say there was a whole piece done on the oldest rockers on tour this summer.
3: Oh, gosh. Well, that's ageless.
1: So, you know, when you say you're all told, but maybe when the voice gives out, you got to be done.
3: Yeah.
1: But then if someone's still paying to see you play.
3: That's just it, right?
1: Mike Love of the Beach Boys is the oldest out on the road this year.
3: Yeah.
1: He's 85.
3: Yeah.
1: Bob Dylan will be out on the road.
3: My sister saw him this last summer. He played behind a curtain.
1: Yeah. And was it good?
3: No.
2: Yeah. I've heard that from a lot of people. It's
3: the curtain, he plays behind it.
2: Yeah, it's either that or like way off to the side of the stage.
3: Yeah, it's a weird, yeah.
1: It's wild because he turns 85 in a few weeks.
3: Yeah, well.
1: Some like 20 years ago. I thought it was not very good then.
3: Whew.
1: Yeah. Paul Simon. You just mentioned you would like to see Paul Simon.
3: I have never seen Paul Simon. I would.
1: 84.
3: Yeah, better get there.
1: John Anderson of Yes, who still sounds pretty good.
3: He does, doesn't he? With that real high, angelic-y voice of his? Yeah.
1: He's 81.
3: Wow.
1: Eric Clapton is 81.
3: He still sounds okay.
1: Mickey Dolenz of the Monkees is 81.
3: It's the last monkey.
1: Rod Stewart is 81.
3: Doing a big tour this summer.
1: Roger Glover of Deep Purple and Ian Gillan of Deep Purple are both 80.
3: They're still playing.
1: Well, I think they have an album coming out. I saw a blurb where it's their heaviest album in years.
3: Yeah.
1: And they're 80.
3: Gillan still
1: like that.
3: Got the leather lungs.
1: And John Fogerty also turns 80.
3: Yeah.
1: All out
3: on
1: the road.
3: Some of those songs you can sing when you get older.
1: Yeah.
3: I mean, Mick Jagger still sings Stone songs.
1: But man, if you go back 30 years, would you have thought any of these people be playing when they're 80?
3: No.
1: It's kind of cool.
3: Alive.
1: People still want to see it.
3: Yeah.
1: All right. News update. And Nimrod's in the news in just a few minutes.

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5: A baby sloth is dead after being rescued from Sloth World in critical condition. A Central Florida Zoo and Botanical Gardens representative says Mr. Ginger was the youngest and smallest of the 13 sloths saved last month. Efforts to end the U.S.-Iran war have taken another step backwards. President Trump says the first sentence of Iran's latest peace proposal was, quote, unacceptable, and indicated he didn't read the rest. Washington, D.C. will reportedly look to set a new record with its 4th of July celebration. Axios reports Freedom 250 will attempt to break the Guinness World Record for the world's biggest fireworks show.
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17: News update, David Van Camp.
18: I got a couple real quick. 20% chance hantavirus is declared by the World Health Organization as a public health emergency, according to the odds makers on CalSheet.
19: 20% chance?
18: 20%. You can bet on it. Yeah.
19: Oh, God.
17: That's not a great chance. No. 20%. Well, not very good.
18: No, I still think, you know, for the people who are like, oh, yeah, we're not locking down again. It's like, I agree with you, because if this becomes a, like, widespread, spreads like COVID kind of thing, mm-hmm. with a 35 to 40% mortality rate, you're not locking down because there's no society or government left, my friend. That's like end of world kind of situation, man.
17: That's a lot of people gone.
18: Yes.
17: Yeah.
18: Yeah. Anyway, and then also big news here. Remember the Key Bridge in Baltimore that got hit by that boat?
19: Oh, yeah. Yeah.
17: Yes.
18: A bunch of workers died who were working on the bridge. Yep. Criminal charges have now been filed against the Singapore-based Synergy Marine Limited and a subsidiary as well. They were indicted by the Justice Department. Let's see. In addition, you've got this 47-year-old Indian national whose name is Radhar Krishnan Karthik Nair. He's also been charged. Wow. They're facing charges for conspiracy, willfully failing to immediately inform the U.S. Coast Guard of a known hazardous condition, because they were basically dead in the water going towards the... They had no control over the boat.
17: Oh, my goodness.
18: And obstruction of an agency proceeding. They're trying to cover things up, cover up their own negligence.
19: Six no control of the boat.
18: Yeah.
17: Was that dude's first name again?
18: It was Radhakrishnan Karthik Nair.
17: Is that three names?
18: No, that's... Yes, that's three names. Yeah.
19: Is the first name Rahad?
18: No, it's Radhakrishnan is his first name.
17: Radhakrishnan.
19: And the last name is what again?
18: Nair.
19: That's it?
18: They front-loaded syllables. And
17: that's it?
19: I was going to say.
17: We got to get to New Brunch.
19: So good.
17: My God.
20: When the going gets tough.
21: Damn it, this is too hard.
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23: I love the poorly educated.
17: All right. Nimrods in the News. We go to Florida. Police are investigating two males hopped a fence at a high school and entered a building through an unlocked door. They rode bicycles. They used other equipment intended for special needs kids.
19: Oh.
17: Stole $50 worth of lanyards and got away with approximately 100 hot dogs and ice cream, valued at $60. It happened in the middle of the night, and it sounds like these thieves maybe were students or young adults. They're looking for them. Special needs. And that's Nimrod's in the News.
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25: From ABC News, I'm Dave Packer. A terror leader killed in Nigeria.
26: President Trump posting on social media that American and Nigerian forces executed a mission to eliminate ISIS leader Abu Bilal Al-Manouki. The president writing that Al-Manouki will no longer terrorize the people of Africa or help plan operations to target Americans, and that the terror group's global operation is now, in his words, greatly diminished.
25: ABC's Rachel Scott. Hundreds of Long Island Railroad workers went on strike early Saturday, shutting down the nation's busiest commuter railway. In a post on X, Governor Kathy Hochul said that the MTA remains ready to negotiate. ABC's Morgan Norwood is at New York's Penn Station.
27: The Trump administration attempted to broker a deal through an emergency board last fall. New York Governor Kathy Hochul blaming the president for the failed talks, writing, the disruption that Long Islanders faced is the direct result of reckless actions by the Trump administration to cut mediation short and push these negotiations toward a strike. Trump immediately firing back on social media, writing, I have nothing to do with it. Never even heard about it until this morning.
25: At a voting rights rally Saturday in Alabama, Democratic Senator Cory Booker accusing the Supreme Court of attacking the rights of black people.
28: You see, we have seen this before, where some people in black robes try to deny or take away our rights.
25: This after the Supreme Court's recent ruling in favor of Republicans in the battle over redistricting. Booker comparing those rulings to past Supreme Court decisions like Dred Scott. In central London,
29: we will be silent! Never!
25: Tens of thousands of people Saturday taking part in a nationalist anti-immigration rally. It's an indication of the growing power of a far-right movement said to be closely linked to President Trump's MAGA movement in the United States. A separate pro-Palestine march also drew tens of thousands at the same time in London. You're listening to ABC News.
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13: I'm Channel 9 Eyewitness News meteorologist Cassandra Crimmie. Tracking the heat today, we'll have highs at our local beaches in the mid to upper 80s. Inland, we're going to hit the low to mid 90s, 90 in Orlando, 94 degrees in Ocala. But with the extra humidity, it's going to feel even hotter. Heat index values here in the metro will hit the mid 90s. Rain and storm chances on the lower side today, but a 20% chance for isolated storms this evening west of Orlando exists along the sea breeze. From Channel 9 Eyewitness News, I'm meteorologist Cassandra Crimmie.
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6: 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Jamie Markley, David Van Camp, Scott Robbins. Mm-hmm. You have an update there, David?
7: I do, yeah. I guess a couple, but Lindsey Graham, Republican senator, he is very upset with the Pentagon. He's very upset with the whole Iran war situation because it's basically not going anywhere. And so Dan Razenkane, chairman of the Joint Chiefs of Staff, and Secretary of War Pete Hegseth are in the hot seat right now in a committee hearing. And Lindsey Graham, he wants to talk about, wow, we're letting Pakistan get away with housing Iranian military equipment.
8: Oh,
7: like, hey, they're supposed to be helping sort of mediate a deal here.
8: Yeah.
7: And they're actively working with the Iranian war machine, or what's left of it. And so he's hopping mad about it.
9: Secretary Hegseth, if the mediator is allowing reconnaissance aircraft Iran to be parked in Pakistani air bases, do you think that's consistent with being a fair mediator?
10: I wouldn't want to get in the middle of these negotiations. Yeah.
9: I want to get in the middle of these negotiations. I don't trust Pakistan as far as I can throw them. If they actually do have Iranian aircraft parked in Pakistan bases to protect Iranian military assets, that tells me we should be looking maybe for somebody else to mediate. No wonder this damn thing is going nowhere.
11: Well, Lindsey never met a war he didn't want.
8: Well, that's true. I mean, if that's true, it's a fair point.
7: Yeah.
11: Oh, I think a lot of frustration. I mean, a lot of us are like, we're just stuck in neutral, or we feel like we are.
7: Yeah.
11: You know?
8: But in the end, that's going to be up to Trump, how we tackle the next thing.
11: Yes.
8: Not on Pete.
7: Oh, I mean, absolutely.
8: Pete's got to be there to answer the question.
11: He's got to take the beating. Yeah. I mean,
8: yes. But I mean, and Pete can't say, hey, you know who runs this show. It's the Trumpster.
11: Yeah.
8: He can't say that.
11: No.
8: But we all know it.
7: Yeah.
11: No.
8: You know.
11: But his job is to answer those questions.
8: I mean, yeah.
11: He's got the title.
8: Do you think it's possible that Trump is waiting to decide what happens till after the meeting with Xi?
7: That's possible. You know,
11: There's some. Yeah, something to be said for that, I think. Yeah.
8: Yeah, we'll
11: I thought
8: see.
11: The same thing this morning.
8: Yeah. Yeah, you do get the feeling that something's going to go down this week, one way or another.
11: Well, he was up tweeting till like midnight last night.
8: Well, that's, come on. Well,
11: 56 different tweets.
7: Well, then he says,
11: seriously, it was all over the place.
7: Then he ends with, off to China, see you later.
11: Yeah. Right? Yeah.
7: What?
11: Yeah.
8: That's the Trumpster.
7: Yep.
11: It was, I mean, it went from Hillary's, you know, crookedness to Iran back to, you know,
8: Obama pallets of cash.
11: I mean, he had,
8: green cash.
11: We
8: gave him.
11: And it was the timestamps were like, you know, 10:21, 10:22, 10:23. It was like every minute firing off a tweet.
8: Yes.
7: He had a lot to say. A lot on his mind.
11: And who's awake at that time? You can't call him, right? I mean,
8: yeah.
11: You again. I'm trying to sleep.
8: You know, there's another story out there that hasn't gotten a whole lot of attention. But today is the deadline for Joe Biden's legal team to try to delay again
11: the
8: release of the interview with her.
7: Mm-hmm.
8: If you remember that.
11: Yeah. Yeah.
8: Because that interview was pretty damning. And you had all of the left going after this guy, her.
7: Yeah.
8: Saying, this is not professional what you've done. He protected Biden, saying, hey, I'm not going to bring this to trial as far as these classified documents because I think the jury will look at this guy as a feebled old man, well-meaning, but no memory. Yeah. And he's the sitting president.
7: Yes.
8: Which is all, honestly, kind of wild. So there was an interview done with Mike Howell. You learn who these people are. He's from the Oversight Project. Okay, and he talked about the Biden team fighting the release of this her interview of Joe Biden.
12: I think it's pretty obvious that Joe Biden was very faulty and not of sound mind, and so I expect this is an embarrassing reporting for him, which is the motivation behind trying to fight for the release. it'll help, you know, paint a fuller picture of, you know, when the decline started and how bad it was. I also think it'll add context to how the, you know, then former vice president was illegally holding and using classified information, perhaps for private financial gain. Because keep in mind, the reason he wrote this book is because, and this is in the record, Joe Biden was embarrassed that they didn't have enough money. You had Hunter running around and making all the money. And so he paid somebody to write a book for him. And I think he was flipping secrets around in order to have a juicier book.
0: Holy smokes. And maybe I heard that and don't remember it, but Jill was embarrassed that they didn't have more money.
7: Yeah.
0: Boy, doesn't that tell you everything about Joe running again?
7: Yeah, well,

0: lost the spotlight a little bit in recent years with how quickly news moves. But we need to return as a country focused to this issue because, you know, for all of the talks going on right now about attacks on democracy, this attacks on democracy, that, there's been nothing more undemocratic than a president, you know, an entire branch of government, rather, being outsourced to staff using an auto pen. And so when we, you know, have potential pieces of evidence like a, you know, long recording of Joe Biden with his ghostwriter, there's no reason that should not be in the public record.
1: Yeah, yeah. It is kind of amazing how you have a pretty good slice of the country who's just like, yeah, let's move on. It's like, I don't know, man. That was, you talk about, and he brings it up, I think, very well, saying you're talking about threat to democracy. What's a bigger threat to democracy than knowingly having a puppet president?
2: Exactly. And all these shadowy figures behind the scenes are running the show.
1: Yeah.
2: They're like, well, that's just conspiracy. No, that happened.
1: Yeah.
3: Yeah.
2: It's pretty wild. Yes.
3: Our presidency was a call center.
2: Something. And all those pardons. Who knows?
3: I know.
2: CNN last night. It seemed bonkers. I've only heard different clips of what was going on there, David.
1: Oh, yeah. Well, Democrat activist, former South Carolina state rep, Bakari Sellers, he's melting down because southern states are getting rid of what are now illegally drawn race-specific districts. And boy, he got mad because Kevin O'Leary, he's just saying, hey, they're trying to follow the law now. And yeah, they're going to use it to their benefit. Of course they are, because that's what both parties will do when it comes to redistricting. And well, apparently that was just just one step too far for Bakari Sellers.
2: Okay.
4: There are people in this country who fought, died, and bled for the right to vote. Don't be a dick. Just understand.
5: Okay. Bakari,
4: just,
5: please.
4: Just
6: I'm not
4: understand.
6: I'm pointing something out to you. The Constitution is being upheld.
4: Hey, just,
6: you have a problem
4: just,
6: with that?
4: Just
6: you have a problem
4: understand.
6: With the Constitution
4: of
6: the United States
4: understand.
6: Of America?
4: Bakari,
5: I'm going
4: to...
2: Unhinged.
3: Well, it gets him booked again.
1: Oh, sure.
3: He'll be nuts. Put him on.
1: Yep.
3: People like to watch nuts.
2: But they don't.
3: No.
2: The ratings are in the tank.
3: Yeah, for CNN, but you're trying.
2: It's awful.
3: No, it's bad.
2: I mean, most of the time you see clips on X showing how nuts these people are. It's not CNN saying, look at our great product.
1: Right.
2: It's other people putting the clips on saying, look how freaking crazy these people are.
1: Yes.
2: Because the last ratings I saw, it was like the lowest, what, on record for them?
1: I mean, it's been a rough few years, yeah, for sure.
2: With no signs of turnaround. Every once in a while, you'll have like this, you know, bright, shiny diamond in the rough on a network like that. As far as I can tell, there's nothing.
1: No.
3: Their anchors, really. Though, apparently, and I don't know if this is true or not, but on starting Sunday afternoons, bowling competitions.
2: You're joking.
3: I am. It's a ratings grabber.
2: Gee whiz, man. And then, where did this come from? Jewish women are too ugly to be raped? Who in
1: Dude.
2: The hell said that?
1: Yeah, this was a crazy scene at a pro-Hamas protest. An older white lady, who otherwise looked kind of normal, walked up to a counter-protester who thinks that apparently the Jews deserve to live. I know that's a crazy thought for some people.
2: Oh, my gosh.
1: Was holding a sign that said, rape is not resistance, referring to, like, Hamas, because the pro-Palestinian people try to say that Hamas is just... doing an act of resistance. And so this person has a sign that says rape is not resistance, right? And
2: yes.
1: This is what the older woman said.
2: Okay.
1: She added, maybe with a condom.
2: That says so much more about that dark, evil soul.
1: Yes.
2: Than anything else.
1: Yes.
2: You look like ashen.
3: That's terrible.
2: Scott.
3: That's terrible.
2: Yeah,
3: that's unbelievable.
2: Yeah, it's not that often. I mean, you get so jaded listening to stuff every day where you're like, nothing's too shocking. And you're like, this older woman just said that?
3: She just said it.
2: Yeah, that's reprehensible.
1: Yeah.
3: Wow. Okay.
2: Yeah.
3: Let's have a conversation.
1: That's where. that's why I roll my eyes whenever I hear the activist saying, we're not anti-Semitic, we're anti-Zionism.
3: Exactly.
1: Well, you know, the thing is, though, is that even if you are that way, your friends are not.
2: No.

0: Man, that's we rough. Have ugliness really in this country, dude.
1: That is ugly. Wow. Man.
0: And before social media and smartphones, I don't think we had any idea how ugly it was.
2: No.
0: Was it always like this? It seems to get crazier.
1: I don't. It's got to be.
0: It's like a social contagion?
1: It has to be, because it wasn't that nuts. It was nuts, but it wasn't that nuts.
0: Yeah.
1: There was some decorum.
0: I saw the story. I didn't know whether to bring it in or not. With that look on your face, Scott.
1: Yeah, that was terrible, though. Wow.
0: Did you hear about the woman from Oregon just reunited with her cat 7 months after it went missing during a road trip in Texas?
1: Oh, that's nice.
0: See? It was brought to a Texas vet, identified by microchip.
1: Mm.
0: But they didn't know how to get the cat back to Oregon. That's when an online gaming friend jumped in and used airline miles to personally fly the cat back to Oregon.
1: Oh, nice.
0: Now the cat is back safely.
1: Reunited with this. Boy,
2: that friend didn't have a whole lot going on. Burn my airline miles to get a damn cat.
0: Is there anything that's ever going to happen if I bring a good story in that one of you guys doesn't try to bring it down
1: in
0: some sort of way?
1: Cat story is my favorite after the one you played before that. Oh, I need a cleansing.
0: That was David's too.
1: Yeah.
2: Dexter's dead.
0: I know, your cat's dead.
1: I got two live ones.
0: The five stories we're watching today and more depression straight ahead.
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8: President Trump's summit with Chinese President Xi Jinping in Beijing is in the books as he heads back to Washington, D.C. The trip emphasized stronger ties between the two countries. The Supreme Court is refusing the Virginia Democrats' effort to revive a congressional map that was expected to net the party more seats in the House of Representatives. A large sinkhole has formed near I-4 in Maitland. Orange County Public Works' Daryl Moody says it's now 40 by 44 feet and growing.
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0: Mark the Van Camp and Robbins Show. Jamie Markley, David Van Camp, Scott Robbins, and the five stories we're watching today.
13: One, two, three.
2: All right, five. Number five, a big fraud bust announced from Immigration and Customs Enforcement. This involves 10,000 foreign students who claim to be working for highly suspect employers as part of the federal government's operational practical training program. What they found was empty buildings and locked doors where hundreds of foreign students are supposed to be working. Multiple employers claiming the same address where none of them actually have a lease. Small homes listed as work sites for hundreds of foreign students where no employees are present. When someone answers the door, they don't know what you're talking about. There's no business here. What do you mean? Good golly.
0: Dude, it's so easy to rip off the government.
2: It really is.
1: Seems to be.
2: Yeah. Number four, a Dutch hospital has quarantined 12 staff members for 6 weeks in a preventive measure after blood and urine from a hantavirus patient were handled without observing strict protocols. Great going, everybody. Number three, Scott's not worried enough. Keep screwing up.
1: When you put the combination of blood and urine together, nothing good happens. Nothing.
2: Number three, the Supreme Court has canceled a court order requiring Alabama to have a congressional map with two black majority voting districts. Alabama is now free to draw a more Republican-friendly map. Number two, India's government, meanwhile, they're getting nervous about this Iran war, saying they've only got around 60 days of crude oil reserves, 60 days of natural gas supplies remaining as well. And here at home, inflation, not good, jumped 3.8%, the fastest rate in 3 years, not a big surprise. Sucks to see it, though, driven mostly by energy prices plus supply chain disruptions due to the war.
0: Okay. I read about something today that I had not heard of before. It's called the Boomer Bad News Drop. Have you heard of such a thing before?
1: No, but I can't wait to hear about it.
0: Because you're the boomer on the show.
1: Yep. Bad news is what I swim in.
0: It's what people say either their parents or maybe older relatives. It's when they casually send alarming news with zero context.
1: Yeah.
0: Why are you laughing, David? Because you got a story, you have to.
2: I'll just make up a name. I mean, it was a tragic story. But, a family member of mine who is a baby boomer texted us that, Uncle Joe, I'll call him.
0: Okay.
2: It said, I'm not even kidding, BTW, Uncle Joe fell off a ladder, he's dead. And that was it.
0: Oh, my goodness. That's exactly what they're talking about with this Boomer Bad News Drop.
2: Joe, what?
0: Yeah, they said it would be like randomly admitting that maybe they had surgery and didn't want to bother anyone, or out of the blue describing your uncle's platelet count from a recent blood draw.
1: Oh.
0: And people are like, wait a second, I didn't even know he was sick.
2: Yeah.
0: It's like you already know, but you really don't. But, yeah, yours takes the cake, David.
2: It's like, oh, and he's dead. And I'm like, What do you mean he's dead? I'm like, can I have some more context here? Like, what happened? Did someone push him? Did he just fall? Like, what?
0: Right, like exactly what happened there. That is crazy. Said therapists say that boomers were raised to treat emotions like facts instead of conversations. So instead of easing into the difficult news, they drop it mid-sentence and move on.
2: Yeah, sorry, you can't BT Dubs a death. You can't, by the way.
0: Right. And then people on Reddit, they say it's because boomers love to be the first ones to give bad news.
2: I think that's probably more the truth, yeah.
0: You think so, Scott?
1: I don't know. I've never done it that way, but I can see where it could happen. Like, you know, went to church today, then went out to dinner.
0: This is the Markley Van Camp and Robin show.
1: By the way, Grandpa's dead. Anyway, after that, we went swimming and... What? Wait a minute. Grandpa's dead.
2: And then BT Dubs.
1: Yeah, right.
2: Jamie's having some distress right now.
1: What happened to you? What's wrong with you?
0: My hamstring just seized up on me.
2: Can seize up, yeah. It does that from time to time.
1: We're all told.
0: Dude,
2: you did play basketball.
0: Sit in these chairs.
2: Yeah.
0: We sit in these chairs where your feet are well on the other side of your knee. Like they go backwards.
1: Oh, I don't sit like that.
0: Where do you put your feet?
1: I got a little thing I can sit them on.
0: Well, that's nice. Yeah. That's why you don't want to give up that chair.
1: Part of my chair. Yeah.
0: All of a sudden, my hamstring is like, shh. I'm like, oh my gosh. It's going to be fine. We've got a news update and me screaming in pain coming up.

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0: News. I'm Dave Packer. Two Republican challengers, Representative Julia Letlow and State Treasurer John Fleming, will advance to a runoff election in Louisiana's closely watched GOP primary. That, according to the Associated Press projection, it's a defeat for Senator Bill Cassidy, who had drawn the ire of President Trump. Cassidy becomes the first senator to lose a primary since 2017 and the first elected senator to lose one since 2012. President Trump posting on social media early Saturday that American-Nigerian forces executed a mission to eliminate ISIS leader Abu Bilal al-Minuki. Defense Secretary Pete Hegseth posting protecting Christians was part of the rationale for the operation. At a voting rights rally Saturday in Alabama, Democratic Senator Cory Booker accusing the Supreme Court of attacking the rights of black people.
1: You see, we have...
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7: I'm Channel 9 Eyewitness News meteorologist Cassandra Crimmie tracking the heat today. We'll have highs at our local beaches in the mid to upper 80s. Inland, we're going to hit the low to mid 90s, 90 in Orlando, 94 degrees in Ocala. But with the extra humidity, it's going to feel even hotter. Heat index values here in the metro will hit the mid 90s. Rain and storm chances on the lower side today, but a 20% chance for isolated storms this evening west of Orlando exists along the sea breeze. From Channel 9 Eyewitness News, I'm meteorologist Cassandra Crimmie.
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1: Yep.
0: The Markley Van Camp and Robbins Show. Jamie Markley, David Van Camp, Scott Robbins. You know what's going on? It's what? Still happening. John Brennan said the quiet part out loud.
2: He really did.
1: He did?
0: Yes.
1: I missed this.
0: We still have deep state actors getting in the way of the Trump agenda.
2: Yes.
0: Oh, he said it.
2: He said it on MS Now. Says, yeah, don't, you know, I think he was asked something along the lines of, what do you say to Americans who are worried that the Trump administration is holding people like you, scumbags like you, accountable? They didn't say
0: that. Yeah, wasn't that Nicole Wallace?
2: Yeah.
0: Yeah. Yeah, here you go.
3: There's still a legion of professionals in the law enforcement environment, Department of Justice, as well as the CIA and other places, the ones who are refusing to follow politically motivated prosecutions, those who are refusing to support any type of political activities on the part of the Trump administration that are inconsistent with the authorities, the responsibilities of the intelligence community, law enforcement community, and Department of Justice.
0: Seems like the evidence we've seen, that guy could be in jail.
2: Yeah.
1: Yes.
0: So, of course, he's going to say BS like that. Mm-hmm. You know? And I suppose all the intellectuals that watch that network, they believe that. I don't think anybody else does.
2: I like that you mentioned intellectuals who watch MS Now. People who consider themselves very, very smart.
0: Yes.
2: Are like, yes, we can trust the former CIA director and we can trust the intelligence community, the patriots within the system, are also the same people who, like, 6 years ago were like, defund the police, all cops are bastards. Like, wait a minute, hold on a second.
0: I know.
2: I think you got it, like, backwards. If you're going to go after one particular law enforcement apparatus, I mean, I think probably the guys who can kind of act without accountability in a lot of circumstances, those would be the ones I would be suspicious of first.
0: Yes. No. Just lost so many ways.
1: Oh, yeah.
0: And it's always just trying to control a narrative. But again, I think with so many different things that we've seen over the last 5-6 years, maybe even 10 years, when it just comes down to common sense that people already know, and it drifts more toward, I mean, if you want to make it into politics, one particular political party, that would be the Republicans. Now, the Republican Party is jacked up.
2: Oh, yeah.
0: My opinion. And oftentimes seems to be useless.
2: Mm-hmm.
0: Because they fall victim to the same thing the Democrats do. Everybody wants theirs. Everybody wants their personal peace. But instead of going off on that, I read like 3 different stories that were completely different, but it's all sort of the same theme. One was from Joe Klein, his Substack, and he's not a conservative, talking about the boy problem.
1: Oh, yeah.
0: Another one was NPR, their weekend edition on Sunday for Mother's Day. They did, their big feature story was why women are choosing to be single mothers because they don't need a man.
2: Mm-hmm.
0: Okay. And then there was another piece written by Ed Lattimore. And if you have ever followed Ed before, you know, a man's man, talking about the whole red pill rabbit hole for young men online, like getting caught up in the wrong types of influence.
2: Yeah.
0: Like you got to dominate women.
2: Yeah.
0: That's what you need. You need to be alpha all the way.
1: Yeah. What's wrong with that? Yeah.
2: Oh, geez. By the way, did you get to drive your car this morning?
1: No.
0: Oh, crap.
1: Oh. It's not my car. It's our car. See? So she drives further than I do. And she, her, yeah. So, anyway.
0: Man.
1: David coming hard.
0: He did there.
1: I know he does.
0: Whew. Anyway, the thing about these 3 pieces, all of them, were really interesting reads. But it all comes down to sort of common sense. You know, like with Joe Klein and the whole boy problem, he's talking about Democrats, per se. Saying, you know, let's talk about boys. They're the losers of the digital age. You know the stereotype, sitting in the basement, pajamas, playing video games, and increasingly gambling on sports. There are estimates that there are 7 million men who have simply dropped out of the workforce.
1: Gosh, dang.
0: And then people think it's way more than that. But boys have been slipping behind girls in an array of stats, from high school dropouts, like 50% higher, to college graduation rates, like right now. He put in an interesting stat. Black women graduate from college at a 44% rate. White men, 34%.
1: Well, I would never, ever have thought that was 34%, that low.
0: Yes.
1: Holy cow.
0: Yep. Men commit 70% of the violent crimes. Yes.
1: True.
0: 11.5% of males over the age of 12 have a substance use disorder versus 6.4% of females. It goes on and on and on and on. Because the boy problem is especially difficult for the Democratic Party. In 2024, the gender gap was 10% of the electorate. 55% of men voted for Trump, 45% women. But it's a far more serious deficit than the marginal differences that may accrue from the restriction of racial gerrymandering, which have been reported by the media. Which is interesting when you get into the dynamics of that. That you can talk about gerrymandering all you want and this and that, but when you look at the disparity between males and females when it comes to Republicans, Democrats, that's a bigger problem for the Democrats than gerrymandering, basically. But he's talking about, you know, this whole problem. And he's saying that men need physical coming-of-age rituals like the military. That this would be a good thing. Now, this guy, I mean, he's on the left, yeah, by everything it appears when he's talking about his favorite politicians. But he's saying things that come back to, like, common sense. Yeah. Which means he's going to be kicked out of that club.
2: Oh, yeah. You got to have a purpose.
0: Yes.
1: But I can't believe the amount, though, that are not in the workforce.
0: Yes.
1: Dropped out of the workforce.
0: Yes.
1: To do what?
2: Play video game, watch porn, and gamble.
1: But where's the money coming from?
2: Mom and dad.
1: Mom. God.
0: And usually it's mom. Yeah. And it's a codependency sort of problem. And then Ed Lattimore's Red Pill Rabbit Hole issue he's talking about. Because a lot of these things online, you know, oh, what's the dude's name? Was the fighter.
2: Oh,
0: he's the worst.
2: The totally not gay Andrew Tate?
0: Yes.
2: 100% not gay.
0: Right. Like him and Nick Fuentes.
2: Also, like, 100% not gay.
0: Yes. You know, they're... And people like them, they're trying to sell something to young men. And sometimes it's, take my course and you'll pick up women like you've never picked them up before. And enough dopey guys are like, okay, this is what I need. And it's just stupid. But what Lattimore talks about is the way they recruit, the same way gangs recruit in the inner city. Because it's going to give you stature. It's going to give you respect. It's going to give you all these things. And I didn't know this stat until Lattimore put it in there. Most guys get out of gangs, not because of the fear of going to jail or anything else. It's because what was promised to them wasn't delivered. They didn't get the respect or the juice or anything else that came from the gang life. What it came with is a lot of headaches, and then they just wanted out of it, which I thought was interesting. And then as far as the whole NPR weekend edition about why women are choosing to be single mothers, and how they don't need a man, but then oftentimes they will then room together to raise their children together. Oh, okay, you don't need a man, but you need somebody.
2: Yeah.
0: And even then it doesn't work because boys need a dad.
2: Mm-hmm.
0: And again, all of it just comes down to common sense, mm-hmm, which is not good for the Democratic Party.
1: Well, no.
0: Because they are so far from common sense and getting further every day, it seems. All right, it's that time. Get off my soapbox. We go around the table. May not be the biggest story out there, but it caught your attention. David, what's your story here?
2: Well, we got the California governor's race going on, and Javier Becerra, a.k.a. Javier Baqueria.
0: By the way, side note, did you hear about a piece in Politico about him?
2: Mm-mm.
0: Apparently, and of course, people didn't want to use their name, people from the Biden administration talked about what a disaster that guy was, well, that he's dumb as a box of rocks.
2: And, well, this backs that up, and you didn't need insiders to tell you that. The guy is not very good.
0: Right.
2: And another DEI hire from the Biden administration.
0: Yeah. Yeah, Baqueria. Sorry, got his name.
4: Javier Baqueria.
0: Yeah, well, I got it.
2: He was sitting down for an interview with KTLA, and I love that the reporter did him dirty like this, because I don't know if he knew that they were really actually starting the interview, but here we go.
5: This is the start of our interview with Javier Becerra in Highland Park.
4: By the way, this is a profile piece. This is not a gotcha piece, right?
5: Well, look, I think these questions are fair. It's in order to learn about you as a candidate.
4: So long as it's about the profile.
5: I don't know how you define profile, but I'd like to begin the interview.
4: The way I describe profile is you talk about all the things that I've done, things I want to do, and along with some tough questions. But not only tough questions.
2: Just so we have an understanding.
1: Oh,
2: here,
1: my.
2: Right?
1: Wow. Dictating the terms.
0: Yeah. No kidding.
1: You're in no position to dictate terms, pal.
2: Right.
1: You're like sixth place right now.
2: Well, also, because the cameras are rolling and the mic is live. I mean,
0: he's used to being protected.
1: Yeah. Yes.
0: Dang.
1: Yeah, that's you're having tough questions, but you're going to ask me about how cool I am first, right?
0: Talk about all of my accomplishments.
1: Yeah.
0: What are they?
2: Losing hundreds of thousands of kids.
0: Yes, you did do that.
2: Yeah.
1: Gosh.
0: All right, Scotty, what do you got for your story?
1: This is interesting. I haven't heard it anywhere else, but I was reading a piece today that, you know, peace talks between the U.S. and Iran have crashed and burned, or appears to anyway.
0: Yeah.
1: They're surfacing some reports now. Experts familiar with Iran are saying that there may be indications of an Iran bug out underway by the Muslim leadership. They're getting out, and they're heading to Russia. Hmm. The apparent collapse of the U.S.-Iran negotiations has intensified these fears that the senior figures inside Tehran's leadership are going to flee to Russia, seeking refuge.
0: Hmm.
1: Now, whether that's true or not, or whether there's any legs on that, I don't know. Benjamin Netanyahu said in a recent interview, the whole scaffolding of the terrorist proxy network that Iran collapses if the regime in Iran collapses itself. Now, again, I don't know if any of this stuff is true or not, but I read this and went, well, we kept hearing that internally it's shaky.
0: Yeah,
1: I mean, things
0: that
1: are going to hell in a handbag quickly, you know? And if they are, in fact, going to bug out, and they are, in fact, for fear of their lives, which they should be, by the way, then that may be the logical next step. And then they're talking about what happens after that. The Iranian people actually get their country back. And, you know, I mean, again, that's hypothetical at this point in time, but it's got some legs to it, the story does.
0: We'll see.
1: Yeah, I'm going to follow that one.
0: All right. For my story, it's kind of going back to Time Magazine's Best Inventions of 2023. And it was AI-powered robot shoes.
1: Oh, that would be cool.
0: That allow you to walk 6 miles per hour.
1: Wow.
0: Yeah, a lot faster. Well, it's a thing now. They're coming out. The CEO of Shift Robotics, Zunji Zhang, was talking about his invention. You can decide for yourself. You think
6: I have always been excited, interested in personal mobility. But then I start asking myself why I never walked, even though walking is the safest way of getting around the, you know, cities. When you push off your toe, you need something that prevents you from slipping backwards. You have a very big push-off force to the ground. We will accelerate at the same time. But as soon as you release and you transition into, you know, what we call control the floor, we stop giving you more, you know, gas to continue accelerating.
0: So I've seen a video of this, and sure enough, you can see that you are going faster.
1: That's cool.
0: Yeah, I would say it's also sad. Just get out and walk.
1: Well, sometimes, like with neuropathy in my feet, like sometimes our balance here in question, and that would help.
0: Okay, I'm going to show you the video. I don't know that you think that's going to help.
1: Also, if I'm a wide receiver in the NFL, I got cleats that are made now.
0: Well, yeah.
1: I can go really fast on the field.
0: I don't think it's going to help you with that.
1: Oh, dang.
0: Because you're running.
1: I thought he said you can go faster.
0: Yes, as walking.
1: Oh, you can't run in them?
0: Okay. I'll show you the video and you'll see.
1: I wouldn't choose.
0: Golly. All right, news update and Nimrod's in the news coming up.

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6: A baby sloth is dead after being rescued from Sloth World in critical condition. A Central Florida Zoo and Botanical Gardens representative says Mr. Ginger was the youngest and smallest of the 13 sloths saved last month. Efforts to end the U.S.-Iran war have taken another step backwards. President Trump says the first sentence of Iran's latest peace proposal was, quote, unacceptable, and indicated he didn't read the rest. Washington, D.C. will reportedly look to set a new record with its 4th of July celebration. Axios reports Freedom 250 will attempt to break the Guinness World Record for the world's biggest fireworks show.
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16: News update, David Van Camp.
17: Well, I got a couple of options here. One is from our friends at KVI in Seattle, a great affiliate. Ari Hoffman is an afternoon host there. Breaking the story that a company called Delta Camshaft in Tacoma, the largest custom camshaft regrinding company in America, moving out after 48 years. Why? Crime and taxes. Can't afford it. Moving to Arizona.
16: Dang.
18: Well, what do you think is going to happen? No.
16: I know. Yeah.
18: If you got the wherewithal and you can do it, yeah, go.
16: Yeah.
18: Yeah.
16: Got to change the way you're doing things as far as crime.
17: Yeah.
16: My goodness. All right, we got to get the Nimrods. Here we go.
19: When the going gets tough.
20: Damn it, this is too hard.
19: The dumb get dumber.
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20: I love the poorly educated.
16: All right. Nimrods in the News, we go to Hawaii. You may have seen this online. This dude, this guy that hurled the rock at Lonnie, the Hawaiian monk seal.
18: Oh, yeah.
16: Oh, no. He's like, what are you doing? He's like, I'm rich. I can pay the fine. Well, somebody brought some justice right on the spot, gave the guy a beat down.
17: Yeah, beat him up.
16: Yeah.
18: Good.
16: And the dude is going to be facing prosecution.
18: Good.
16: That hurled it.
18: Good.
16: But yeah, that was instant right there for you, Scotty. And that's Nimrods in the News.

0: News. I'm Dave Packer. The Trump administration now ramping up pressure on Cuba.
1: Sources tell ABC News that the U.S. could announce a criminal indictment against former Cuban President Raul Castro as early as next week. Now, this is being investigated by the Southern District of Florida, and it stems around the 1996 shootdown of planes that were operated by the humanitarian group Brothers of the Rescue.
2: ABC's Alex Brochet. President Trump posting on social media that American and Nigerian forces executed a mission to eliminate ISIS leader Abu Bilal al-Manuki. President writing in the post, al-Manuki will no longer terrorize the people of Africa or help plan operations to target Americans. South Carolina prosecutors signaling they may pursue the death penalty in the retrial of Alec Murdoch. The World Health Organization has determined that Ebola outbreak in Chicago, in Congo and Uganda, constitutes a public...
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9: I'm Channel 9 Eyewitness News meteorologist Cassandra Crimmie. Tracking the heat today, we'll have highs at our local beaches in the mid to upper 80s. Inland, we're going to hit the low to mid 90s, 90 in Orlando, 94 degrees in Ocala. But with the extra humidity, it's going to feel even hotter. Heat index values here in the metro will hit the mid 90s. Rain and storm chances on the lower side today, but a 20% chance for isolated storms this evening west of Orlando exists along the sea breeze. From Channel 9 Eyewitness News, I'm meteorologist Cassandra Crimmie.
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0: News. I'm Dave Packard. Two Republican challengers, Representative Julia Letlow and State Treasurer John Fleming, will advance to a runoff election in Louisiana's closely watched GOP primary. That, according to the Associated Press projection, it's a defeat for Senator Bill Cassidy, who had drawn the ire of President Trump. Cassidy becomes the first senator to lose a primary since 2017 and the first elected senator to lose one since 2012. President Trump posting on social media early Saturday that American Nigerian forces executed a mission to eliminate ISIS leader Abu Bilal al-Minuki. Defense Secretary Pete Hegseth posting protecting Christians was part of the rationale for the operation. At a voting rights rally Saturday in Alabama, Democratic Senator Cory Booker accusing the Supreme Court of attacking the rights of black people.
1: You see, we have seen this before, where some people in black robes try to...
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9: I'm Channel 9 Eyewitness News meteorologist Cassandra Crimmie tracking the heat today. We'll have highs at our local beaches in the mid to upper 80s. Inland, we're going to hit the low to mid 90s, 90 in Orlando, 94 degrees in Ocala. But with the extra humidity, it's going to feel even hotter. Heat index values here in the metro will hit the mid 90s. Rain and storm chances on the lower side today, but a 20% chance for isolated storms this evening west of Orlando exists along the sea breeze. From Channel 9 Eyewitness News, I'm meteorologist Cassandra Crimmie.
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1: Of course.
0: You know, they do an event.
1: They're all over social media.
0: They do a reunion or a concert.
1: Or their game playing.
0: That's true.
1: Or they're cleaning their house.
0: Yeah. Well, Emily CC, she's been live on the internet, awake, asleep, eating, driving, moving cross country for over 4 years straight.
1: Whoa.
0: Okay. Every single moment, she's 28 years old. She has over 400,000 Twitch followers. CNN went on a road trip with her from Austin to LA to figure out what it means to live your entire digital life on camera. Welcome to the show, Emily.
2: Hi, Kim. Thank you so much for inviting me on.
0: Oh, you betcha. So what is it like streaming your life 24/7?
2: It's basically just an accidental Truman Show. I just do everything besides go to the bathroom on stream.
0: And so what made you want to do this?
2: I never planned for this. It kind of just happened. I was the first person to hit 100 days, and it was super exciting, and I felt like super supported, and I just thought, let me try 3 months, let me try 6 months. Then it became a year, and then I kind of just couldn't stop.
1: How does it impact you financially? Like, is this how you make your money?
2: Yeah, Twitch is my main income, the same as sponsors.
1: Okay.
2: So I've been a Twitch streamer for over 10 years now.
0: Wow. So I'm sure there's been great things that you have live streamed. What has been like a bad thing that you were like, ooh, I don't know if that should have gone out?
2: Ooh, okay. We can get really personal. I did experience a death in my family last year. That was pretty rough to navigate, like my, you know, going through grief.
0: I imagine.
2: Yeah, it didn't happen on stream, but, you know, it was still really hard because I'm just the type of person to show all of my emotions. Mm-hmm. And, you know, doing that to random people on the internet sometimes isn't very smart.
0: Did you find you got support from your audience, though, and your followers?
2: No, I had so much support. It made it easier, but there was those people that, you know, also made it worse.
0: Oh, yeah.
2: There's a lot of, you know, mean people,
0: there.
2: Too. So. Yeah, the good outweighed the bad, though.
1: Are there moments where you can, like, mute yourself? Or what if you need to make a phone call giving out personal information? Or you want to be intimate with your partner? Like, are there times where you just turn the camera away? Like, how do you handle those?
2: So, yeah, like, right now, if you guys wanted me to mute my stream, I would have done it for you.
1: Okay.
2: I just sit in front of the camera and I mute, and then people realize like I'm on the phone.
1: Okay.
2: And I don't have a significant other, so that's like easy for me to navigate because I don't have to deal with that.
0: That would be a tough one.
1: Yeah.
0: I mean,
2: that would be weird. Yeah.
0: You know, hi, I'm Emily, and everything that we are going to be doing is going to be on Twitch.
1: Yeah. Have you attempted to date? And when you bring it up, the person's like, well, I don't want to be a part of that.
2: I haven't attempted to date. I've only thought about it as like a content idea because I know it just would be nearly impossible to do a really long live stream every day and then have like a boyfriend. Like, just it would be too hard.
0: So now you're streaming even when you're sleeping.
2: Yeah, I just was. I woke up 2 hours ago and they could see me. But I'd like to think like I'm like a second monitor streamer. Like, people have me on their second monitor. Mm. I have like a words game while I'm sleeping that they can play.
0: Oh, or, okay. Like, all right. I get that.
2: Be, like, rain sounds so people can fall asleep to that too. So
0: have you ever thought about stopping the stream?
2: Oh my god, yeah, of course.
1: And what's stopping you from stopping?
2: I don't know. I just, maybe I have a problem now. I don't know. I've definitely thought about stopping, but it's just a big part of my life now. It would feel very weird to end it like abruptly. I really would have to plan it if it ever ended.
0: Yeah, because you know, that would be a tough one.
1: Oh, yeah. I mean, you're changing. It's like anyone when they're quitting their job. I've been going to this, you know, office for the same office for 10 years, and now I'm going to do something totally different.
0: Well, no, this is 24/7.
1: But it's still, it's an emotional decision to make.
0: I mean,
2: Yeah,
0: I mean, because, you know, your whole life has revolved around it.
1: So over this whole period of time, you've never stopped and just taken a break?
2: The only times I've taken a break is when I experienced a death in my family, I like would just go lay in my bed, or I would just like take a walk. But that's about it. I don't take super long breaks. I always try to at least get back onto the camera or in the background.
1: Okay.
0: So are you having fun? Are you liking doing this?
2: I really do have fun streaming, though, because I've always played video games my whole life. So it only, like, it makes sense. Like, this is, like, my dream job. I get to do what I've always done and then maybe get paid from it. So, and then I get to travel. I'm going to Vegas this weekend. I get to bring my stream and just explore and do travel streams. I have fun.
0: Okay, so when you travel, what kind of gear do you bring with?
2: I have a big backpack. It's called the Unlimited IRL backpack. It's like the ultimate streamer backpack. And then I use my Android in case I need like a backup.
0: Okay. Well, because I thought didn't you have like a van or something, or was that just the CNN show?
2: Oh, no, that was just with CNN. No, Donnie joined me in my car, and then they had a car behind us.
0: Oh, I see. So what comes next? I mean, you know, say where would you want to be in, say, 2 to 5 years from now?
2: I don't know. I hope doing something within the streaming world, maybe entertainment, just anything around there. I haven't really thought that ahead. I just hope I'm still like happy and doing some type of streaming.
0: You know, it's an interesting situation.
1: And she made the final point right there was as long as she's happy.
0: Right.
1: Who cares? As long as she's happy. She's making a living.
0: She's got 400,000 followers. She's doing
1: They're
0: great.
1: Enjoying her. They're yes. loving the content. But at some point, she might just say, this is tiring, and she's going to shut it off. I disagree with her, though. I wouldn't plan it. I would be you could break the internet if just one day someone who's been streaming 24/7 for 10 straight years just turns off the camera.
0: It's true. We'd be like, what happened to Emily?
1: The mystery and the intrigue behind that. That would be phenomenal.
0: And then she comes back with Mr. Beast. Then be like, I knew it. Maybe we should live stream your life.
1: No, thank you.
0: I wouldn't do it.
1: Mm-mm.
0: No, I wouldn't like that at all.
1: It also would have to be on HBO, especially this week.
0: Yeah. Oh, you really need to take a shower. I'm just saying. Even if you do get on HBO. Hey, listen, you know that glow that you see on people who just seem to radiate health, not the glow on Andrew because he's sweating. It's not just great lighting. It's what's happening inside their bodies. And one of the best kept secrets to looking and feeling amazing is something called collagen. 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
0: Have you ever heard of something called a mood board?
1: No.
0: No, what do you look at me like I'm like an alien?
1: I'm not on Pinterest. I guarantee you found mood board on Pinterest.
0: No. Mood board is something that we have done here on the show when we decided what color would the Kim Komando show be.
1: Okay.
0: And I selected blue. That's why you see blue all over, because blue signifies trust.
1: Okay.
0: And so with a mood board, you're saying, you know, what does my company feel like? And what do I want my business to portray? And what kind of fonts do I want to use? What could be some secondary colors? And so if you were to pay a company to do a mood board for you, it would be at least 10 grand. I mean.
1: Do you think people would trust you less if the lights behind us were orange?
0: That's what psychology says, yes.
1: But do you think it goes that far?
0: No, because I think I have a high trust factor because of who I am and
1: right.
0: what we do and things like that. But also orange would signify action, movement, And I don't think it would be as calming and soothing as what we're talking about.
1: You know, 10 grand to decide on what color?
0: It's called a mood board.
1: That's crazy.
0: But it's more than that. It's like the whole feel of the business and what you're going to do. The reason why I bring this up is that Google has something called now the Mix Board, a Google Mix Board. And we have a link to it over at commando.com. And with a Mix Board, if you have any type of product, any type of idea, and you're trying to figure out what are the aesthetics around it, is that you don't have to pay 10 grand. It's free. Okay. And Google, this Mix Board uses AI to make that mood board for you. It's actually very, very cool.
1: Have you tested it with your brand to see if it matched with the blue?
0: It actually came up with some other ideas. That I think that we're going to be using because, you know, we have this whole initiative coming for AI. And so it kind of was modifying a little bit. And even like the logo for The Current, I mean, I didn't pay a lot. I think I paid like $750 to her for a person to actually design that logo.
1: Right.
0: And then the mix board came in and went, not so much.
1: Okay. Did it have alternatives?
0: It did. I didn't like the alternatives, but I can see where it was going.
1: Right.
0: So again, that's called the Google Mix Board. Hey, listen, we have more of your phone calls coming up. College grads, listen up. You're staring at a fork in the road. 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Spoiler alert, the answer flipped. I'm Kim Commando for NetSuite. 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My prediction, the traditional MBA is dead. 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AI strategy, data literacy, AI ethics, that's where the real money is. 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
5: A baby sloth is dead after being rescued from Sloth World in critical condition. A Central Florida Zoo and Botanical Gardens representative says Mr. Ginger was the youngest and smallest of the 13 sloths saved last month. Efforts to end the U.S.-Iran war have taken another step backwards. President Trump says the first sentence of Iran's latest peace proposal was, quote, unacceptable, and indicated he didn't read the rest. Washington, D.C. will reportedly look to set a new record with its 4th of July celebration. Axios reports Freedom 250 will attempt to break the Guinness World Record for the world's biggest fireworks show.
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0: Others look like criminals. He's a world-class musician by the name of Ben Sideman, and he's also a world-class pickpocket and the resident magician at the Mandalay Bay in Las Vegas.
1: Oh, cool.
0: So joining us is Ben. Hello there, Ben.
8: Hey, Kim. How's it going?
0: Good.
1: Hold on 1 second. Ben, what card am I holding?
8: That would be the six of clubs in one hand and your credit card in the left hand.
1: He is so good.
8: I'm very good. I'm very good. By the way, Kim, I believe you said I'm a musician. I am a magician. I cannot play music.
0: Oh, I'm sorry.
1: No, sing us a song.
0: That was my New Jersey accent that just came out.
8: Right. No, I've been getting that my entire life, which results in me often waiting backstage being like, should I find a violin? How do I do this?
0: Come on, you're a magician. You can do that.
8: Yeah.
0: All right, so,
8: I am indeed.
0: So I watched this video of you. You're amazing. It was 9 different ways that you can steal from somebody. It has 8.8 million views right now. And, and the question that I had that I really want to talk about is it possible to pickpocket somebody who's using like an Apple Watch?
8: Oh, certainly.
0: Or even
8: Apple Watches,
0: or your watch, because you can pay with your watch.
1: Mm-hmm.
0: Or your phone.
8: Yeah.
0: Now you can tap to pay. What are some ways that you could actually get in there and do that?
8: Well, truthfully, almost anything can be stolen, and I like to tell people the best way to protect yourself is to look at trust differently. Like, so Kim, we think of trust as a binary, right? I trust this person or I don't trust that person. And I think in general, that's a mistake. I think instead we should think of it as a sliding scale, because that way you can update the amount of trust you have for a situation based on circumstances and data, not just like a feeling, which can lead you astray. So I like to put that idea in people's heads who want to help protect themselves and keep themselves safe, because anything can be stolen. A phone, a wallet, a watch, all of these things can be stolen. And when it comes to the way technology now interfaces with how we make payments, it's also very important to have these security practices in place, because if something does go missing, you want to have that two-factor authentication turned on. You want to have biometric turned on, right?
0: Facial ID, still a lot of good stuff.
8: Exactly.
0: Yeah.
8: Exactly. Because the truth is, things just can be stolen. And people are shocked by how easy it can be to take something without your knowledge.
1: What's the biggest thing that you pickpocketed without someone noticing?
8: This is going to be a scoop, because I immediately knew the answer to this question, but I don't think I've said it publicly yet.
1: Okay.
8: So I'm in San Antonio, Texas. I'm in front of 1,000 people in a banquet room. I bring 3 men up on stage to do a routine where I pick their pockets. And the big reveal at the end is that I've stolen a ton of things from them and they have no idea. The audience doesn't know. And often I'm working very quickly. So I'm thinking as I go, okay, that was a phone, those were car keys, but I don't always know. And I stole something that felt bigger than average, but I felt sort of like a leathery sort of like maybe rubber. I was like, it's probably a wallet. And I go to return everything. You, sir, is that your cell phone? You, sir, is that your driver's license? And then you, sir, is that your gun?
0: Oh, no.
8: Gun, holster and all. He had taken it off for the show. He had taken off the holster, put it into his pocket. And as I was doing the steal, I remember thinking, well, that was heavy, but I didn't quite clock it because, you know, I didn't expect to steal a gun.
1: That's like a federal crime.
8: That answers your question. Yeah, that's for sure the biggest and heaviest thing I've stolen.
0: So I heard that you got started as doing pickpocket as a kid. Is that right?
8: Well, when I when I was about 15 or 16 years old, I learned that you could steal someone's watch. And I studied the technique. I learned it from an old book on pickpocketing, but theatrical pickpocketing, which is in the magic literature. And I read that you could steal someone's watch. And I was at a little family gathering, and I took my grandma's watch without her knowing.
0: Damn kid.
8: I gave it back. And the look in her face, she was just filled with amazement and wonder. And that's when I sort of realized, oh, this is really powerful. This is really strong, right? It created such a moment of magic and amazement. And that's sort of when I really got into wanting to learn about it.
0: Well, Ben, thanks for coming on board and telling us more about pickpockets.
1: I'm going to make the guests disappear. I did it. He's gone.
0: What a great guy. I tell you, if you haven't seen the video, you should. 8.8 million views. He goes through all these different ways. And next time I'm going to Vegas, I'm going to show.
1: Yeah, absolutely.
0: I think it'd be a lot of fun. It's much better than the Blue Man Band.
1: It looks very entertaining.
0: It does. All right, we have more coming up.
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1: Done the same thing.
0: Well, he was banging and running after the Uber, after the Waymo, and the Waymo was going,
1: security.
0: I'm not doing that. So then he called Waymo, and they said, well, he's already back in the parking lot. So,
1: okay.
0: If you want your luggage, then what you need to do is give us the money. We'll ship it to you. So bottom line here is that if you're in a Waymo, sometimes the trunk, what they say, latch will malfunction. And so you might want to put a note in there and just say, I have luggage in the trunk.
1: Or just keep it on your lap.
0: That's probably the easier way. And if you haven't already, make sure that you sign up for our free newsletters over at getkim.com.
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16: Orange County this late afternoon. Look out for slow traffic for an accident blocking a right shoulder westbound on I-4 at State Route 528. Both sides of the highway there under speed. Westbound State Route 408 at State Route 423. I'm also seeing an accident right there at John Young Parkway. And another broken down car southbound on the 429 at Independence Toll Plaza. The rest of both counties, Seminole and Osceola, Orange County as well, up to speed. From the WDBO Traffic Center, I'm Zach Wagon.
4: This is Perspectives.
17: I'm Beth Carroll. My guest is Tempest Halstead, Artistic Director at the Orlando International Theater Fringe Festival, who is sparing a couple of moments, precious moments, I guess, because the Fringe is underway until the 25th. Welcome to you.
18: Hi, Beth. Thanks for having me.
17: It's so exciting to talk to you. We were talking about the mini Winter Fest.
18: Yes.
17: Just a couple of months ago, really.
18: Yeah, but we really were.
17: Yeah, right. So it's moving along. You were telling me it's already going full blast, even though it just opened on the 12th.
18: Yeah, we had an amazing crowd last night. We saw people in the beer tent. We saw people hanging out on the lawn, listening to music. Lots of people in the audience is lining up for shows this year. So it's already underway and we're full of go.
17: And I think most people have heard of the Fringe, right? But maybe they don't really understand what it is or how it works. Will you do that for us?
18: Yeah, absolutely. So we are the largest Fringe festival and longest running in the United States. All that means is that we've been operating for a really long time, but there's over 300 Fringe festivals worldwide. And what it is really in support of new works, independent producing artists, things of that nature. So we have 120 individual producing shows in the festival this year, and it calculates to about 800 individual performances, and 100% of the ticket sales go back to the artists. So we really try and subsidize as much of the cost as we can for the artists, and then they also make their box office revenue. So we are really the driving force for new works and emerging artists and independent producing arts.
17: Great. And we do want to talk about some different aspects of the festival. But the first thing I want to ask you is about some descriptors that you put online, and people can go there to OrlandoFringe.org. And those descriptive phrases are unjuried, uncensored, accessible, and inclusive.
18: Yeah. So we are a part of what's called the Canadian Association of Fringe Festivals. And we follow those mandates. We feel like our mission as an organization aligns with the Canadian models of fringe festivals. So what that means for us is 100% unjuried, meaning we do not hand select the shows that are in the festival. It is all done by lottery. So every September, these artists line up, they enter into our application process. And then in December, we pick names out of a lottery hat. And those are the shows that are going to be presented at our festival. 100% unjuried. And then uncensored is the other one. And that all that means is that we are allowing artistic freedom, right? We want the artists to have that creative freedom to do what they want on that stage. That doesn't mean that they're breaking laws. It doesn't mean that they, you know, and sometimes it is very, you know, adult material, but the audiences can pick and choose. We have censors in the sense of like making sure that there is age ratings, right? There's age appropriate ratings and there is warnings to every show, but we really want to allow the artists to really take hold of that stage and have that artistic freedom. 100% accessible is twofold. We want to remain affordable for our audiences. So accessibility in the affordable sense. So we cap ticket prices at $15. The artists are allowed to select from free to $15. And so we really want to make sure that art is affordable for all folks. And then in the last couple of years, accessibility means something different. And so we make sure all of our venues are accessible for our patrons and our artists. We make sure that all of our spaces are accessible for our patron and our artists. So that really has evolved over the years. And then 100% of the ticket sales go back to the artists. So our festival aligns with the Canadian model, and those are our pillars that we stand by.
17: So I did want to dig into that just a little bit. So when you talk about accessibility, kind of working backwards there, accessibility in the physical sense, surely, but also maybe, does it go beyond that? Maybe in terms of, you know, diverse needs with lighting and sound?
18: Absolutely. I think, throughout the application process, we make sure that all voices are represented in an equitable way. So we have what's called the diversity lottery, where 30% of our artists can enter the lottery twice. So we make sure there is at least 30% of representation in our festival. And that is one of the ways to be accessible. We think art is for everybody, and we want to make sure that we are reaching the audiences that need to be reached. And so we have that accessibility and diversity component. And then we also really listen to our audiences and our artists on what is accessibility to them and really try and cater to them, right? If there's sensory friendly shows that we can do, there's sensory friendly tents at the Kids Fringe. We also provide audio description for our blind and low vision folks. And that is at free costs for both the artists and the patrons. So it is something that we do every year, and also ASL interpretation as well. So that's all on demand. If you call our box offices and you want to request that service, you absolutely can.
17: And then I want you to talk a little bit more about Uncensored in from the perspective of the patron, because I know there's maybe even some myths about, you know, the type of material available.
18: Absolutely.
17: Or what Uncensored means. And so tackle that from the perspective of what can I as a patron do?
18: The patron has the choice. You have all of the choices, and that's what we want to do. We gather all of the information that I think an audience would want to know to make the choice that's best for them. We are going to give you the age rating that the artist has supplied to us. So it is from all ages, 7 and up, 13 and up, and 18 and up. And then we also give you warnings. That way you can determine what you can handle and what you want to be seeing. And so I think that's a very important thing, is that we're not taking away anyone's choice. And especially the artists who want to represent this work. I think it's extremely important to have uncensored work, and that the audiences have the choice and the artists have the choice. And so I think there's a stigma of uncensored, of like everything is crazy all the time. And all that means is that we are not going to gatekeep. We are not going to put barriers up. We are really going to allow the arts to flourish and whatever message that they need to have in their stories, because it's really important to tell those stories. And so I don't want anyone to think like, oh my gosh, it is just crazy over at the Fringe. I mean, we're a little weird, and it's fun. We're embracing who we are and what you want to be, but you have that choice, right? There's a door and there's a ticket. So there are things that you have to do in order to enter into the theater. So you're not going to be exposed to anything that you don't want to be exposed to unless you choose to.
17: And just to segue off of that, too, back to the idea of unjuried, talk about this also from the perspective of the options. I mean, I was telling you before we got started, I like comedy, you know,
18: yeah.
17: And maybe, you know, I'm kind of inclined to just go with something with a little humor, but you can really experiment, can't you? Because it is unjuried and there is such a myriad of options in terms of genres or anything else the artist is doing.
18: Absolutely. We have everything from musicals to stand-up comedy to straight dance. We really have everything under our umbrella. And the really great thing about the Fringe and how we operate is that it's this very intimate space where the audience and the artists get to connect and collaborate, right? Artists get immediate feedback from the audiences. And so it's just this magical thing that happens at the Fringe where you get to experience and consume are all around you, 365 at all different capacities. We even have visual art represented as well. So if you are a painter or a collager, we have art walls all over Shakes, and 100% of those sales for the artwork go back to the artists as well. So I feel like all art is represented, and you're going to find something, or you're going to be surprised. Like, you know, I really haven't seen a musical I have connected with. And all of a sudden I go to this musical because I'm taking a chance. And now that is a new art or genre that I want to consume. And because it's so affordable, more people are taking risks in their genres. And so they find something that they never thought they would love, and they fall in love with it. And then they experiment even more. And that's such a beautiful thing here at Fringe.
17: So you mentioned a couple of the things I want to ask you about, which, you know, the idea of the visual art, that's an area. There's food, right?
18: Yes.
17: And there's also a children's fringe.
18: Yeah. On the weekends, we have what's called Kids Fringe. It's completely free, and it's for kids or the kids or the young at heart. And it's we have about 30 different shows that happen on and off the stage. Plus, we have vendors, arts and crafts. We have outdoor performances. So that is completely free to the public. And that happens at Garden Club. It's right behind the lawn. And then there's other free programming. The lawn is our centralized location between the two buildings where we hold all of our shows. And it has live music and entertainment happening. We have food vendors. We have 15 different food vendors. We have a late night tent on the lawn this year. And then we have we're bringing in markets. So on both Saturdays, we're going to be partnering with different markets. And there's going to be anywhere between 60 and 70 different artisan vendors on the lawn. So there's so much to do free, even if you don't want to purchase a ticket to the theater, which we hope you do. But there's so much free stuff to happen as well.
17: How do people plan? You know, I realize they can go to OrlandoFringe.org.
18: Yes.
17: And see everything. Is that the best way to maybe put in a little bit of research before showing up? Because there are so many choices.
18: You know, it is completely up to you. If you want to just come and show up and have fun and wherever the night takes you and talk to folks of like, hey, what's good? What's going on? You know, you could do it that way. Or you could take baby steps, right? You can look at the printed program or the digital program, read all of the show descriptions, see something that captures your attention and go directly to that show. And that's all you do. It's completely a choose your own adventure type of festival. We're 2 weeks, so every single day could be different if you want to join us every single day, and we hope you do. But it definitely is a choose your own adventure, but you can pre-plan as much as you want. I know there are some folks that print out our master schedule, and they'll highlight and they'll map out, and they have their own way of creating their little schedules. So it really is up to you how you want to interact with this festival.
17: So I have to say, it would be unfair for me to ask you to, hey, what are the best things? Because
18: oh my
17: you probably
18: gosh.
17: Couldn't, but what would you tease us with?
18: It's so hard because the way that I consume art is going to be so different than the way that you consume art. What I like to say is take a chance. Really go into something not knowing much and just take that chance, because you never know. Even if it's the, you know, the worst show you've ever seen, I think you're going to take away something from that show. So take a chance. Definitely support the international artists that are coming, but also support your local artists. This is maybe the one time a year they get to produce because it's so affordable. And so definitely support the local art scene.
17: What is it like here in Central Florida in terms of support for the local art scene?
18: I think that we do internally, we do an amazing job supporting one another. It's just getting those folks and outside of the theater to come in and consume it as well. So I think we do a really good job because we represent so many different theater groups in Orlando, and it's all in one centralized location. And it's if one artist succeeds, that's visibility for all of the artists. So it's not just one show just chugging along trying to get butts in seats. It really does. Any positivity that comes from one show impacts the rest of the festival, which is amazing.
17: I have to ask this too. 2 weeks, do you have any diehards that kind of show up every day?
18: Yes, 100%. Immediately, yeah. When you asked that, was like 3 or 4 people come to mind. We have diehards that have been fringing for 35 years. They are volunteers. They are, you know, they've done it all. They're artists, they're producers, they're patrons. So we definitely have some diehards and we love them. And we always love new diehards to come along. But yeah, I have... There's many. I would say probably I can, my toes.

0: because it's the fringe. So, you know, if we live here, it's kind of, I don't know, we're in the backyard of Disney and the fringe, right?
1: Exactly. It's such a special time. And we're such, you know, not only is it introducing our audiences to international acts, but it's also introducing our local artists into a way of living. There are, all of our touring artists make a living at this. They tour the CAF circuit. So it's introducing them to a new way to do art, which is incredible. And it's networking and it's resource sharing. And so it's such an important part of our local theater ecosphere, but also the bigger fringe picture as well.
0: When people are coming, you know, internationally, why do they say they're coming? Or what do they have to say about the experience?
1: It's the audiences, to be honest. It's like our audiences treat our international acts with like so much care and compassion and support. I hear year over year, our international artists just like being like, your audiences are incredible. So I think it's the audiences. I do. I think that they really love those touring artists. And I think too, it's, the local artists appreciate, and resource share as well. So I think they come back because they feel loved and they feel supported. I really do. I think they're loved and supported.
0: So where were they coming from this year?
1: We have folks from the UK. We have folks from India. We have folks from Canada, as always. Our Canadian partners always love coming over here. We have folks from Germany. We have folks from Australia. It really, truly is from all over the world.
0: And the local performers, they tend to work in the local entertainment. We probably know them from something else, but then they do this solo or?
1: Oh, yeah. Work? And I think it's a time for them to get their creative itch. You know, entertainment in theme parks is so much, it's different, right? It's something that you do the same every single day. It's the same show. And so this is the time that they get to be the writers, the directors, you know, the producers, and really get to experiment in their works. So it is a lot of the theme park entertainment world, all of our theaters, our professional theaters. And so the local folks make the festival what it is.
0: And what's a couple of examples of the experimentation? I mean, where does that go? What direction does that go?
1: I mean, you can see singing puppets. you can see there's a show called Colonial Circus where it's two clowns that are telling you the brief history of colonization. So there's just like experimenting with like really sensitive subject matter and really fun and funny ways, but it doesn't make you feel uncomfortable, or it does make you feel uncomfortable, and that's the point of it. It's mixing genres. There's so much of that happening, whether it's mixing puppetry with dance, with music. It really is a time to see, to get in front of audiences in a very affordable way, to see what works, what doesn't work. You know, is this going to fail? Great. I got that audience feedback right then and I can change it for the next run. So it's all kinds of experimenting. It's experimenting with the audiences. It's experimenting with other artists. It's just mixing of everything.
0: Kind of interesting in what you say that if I see the same show twice, I'm not seeing the same show twice.
1: Exactly. Yeah. There are artists that are tweaking as each show goes on. Festival artists get anywhere between 4 and 7 shows throughout the festival. So you might see something, you know, at the beginning of the festival and it looks totally different because, again, that beautiful thing where our artists can connect with audiences right on the fringe lawn. And so they can get that feedback right away and make those changes throughout their lawn. And of course, there's improv shows where it is an improv show. And so every single show is going to be different.
0: Okay, I've got to ask you a personal question. Okay. As artistic director, number one, you don't even know which acts because they're going to be drawn, right? So like the vision there is kind of unknown to you. And then on this day-to-day with all the tweaking of shows, that must be kind of an interesting, what is that like for you?
1: It's so every single year is starting from square one. I have to think about it from the point of view that none of these artists have ever done it. And so it's like every single year, my job is like, I'm brand new. I'm a baby. I'm learning along with you because I don't know. I don't know the shows. For the most part, we know like the

0: infrastructure, right? We know where it's going to be. We know the venues. We know how many spots we can offer, but we don't know the artists. And so I have to always remind myself, like, I may be answering this email and this question for like the 50th time over my career, but it's actually the first time this artist is hearing it. So really the way that I like to approach this is a patience and kindness and care. Because again, sometimes this is the only and first opportunity a producer has ever been able to put their works on the stage. And so I want to make sure they're doing it in a safe and comfortable and caring way so that they can continue on with their career. So on a personal level, it is so, it is a challenge because I have to like reset my brain every year and then also have those learning lessons of like, okay, you know, this year we tried this, it didn't quite work. Okay, this theme didn't quite work. How can we make better through lines and things like that? So my brain is constantly working, and I like to say I'm left brain and right brain, right? I creatively can administer this festival. And so I am very lucky to have the ability to process both what the artist is going through and like what it takes to put on this magnitude of a festival.
1: Sure thing. Well, why don't you go ahead and tell us a little bit more about venues? Because I think people wonder, you know, what am I getting into?
0: So absolutely. We try and make it as easy as possible, but we also know it's not as easy as possible because it's a lot. So we color code all of our venues. We have 9 festival managed venues, and that all means that all of those artists were drawn through lottery and we care and support them, and we have our technicians there. And then we have partnerships with BYOVs, which are bring your own venues. So we've partnered with the Renaissance Theater, Savoy, and 1010 Brewing. So those are all venues as well. We keep them in close proximity to Lock Haven Park, which is our centralized location between the Shakes, which has 5 of our colored venues, and Orlando Family Stage, which has 4 of our colored venues. And so everything is in within a mile walking, and all of the parking on site is free. You can find parking throughout Mills. And so it really is like spend a whole day, see multiple shows, have a drink on the lawn. We really want to create that centralized location so you don't really have to go anywhere. You don't have to get in your car and drive 50 minutes to go to the parks. It's like you park, you see a bunch of shows, you have fun, you have a drink on the lawn, and you just take it easy.
1: When people are considering this, I would think the weekends might be the busiest.
0: The weekends are the busiest, but the way that we schedule our festival is more of like around the 9 to 5. So all of our programming on the weekdays starts after 5 o'clock, and then the weekends it's from noon until 1 a.m.
1: Okay. So definitely people can make a day of it or after work.
0: Yeah, exactly.
1: So what haven't I asked you about the Fringe Festival that you'd really like to say? Because I know that you do get those frequently asked questions. So go ahead and answer them for us.
0: Beth, you prompt questions so well that I'm having a hard time thinking of anything. But I just want to remind people, take a chance, support the art. More than ever, we need audience support. Whether this is your first time or your 10th time, ask all of the questions, visit our website for all of the details. Parking can be challenging, so arrive early. We recommend at least 30 minutes before showtime. And then remember to feel good that you are supporting arts, and 100% of the ticket sales are going back to these artists.
1: I want to ask you a little bit more about the sales going back to the artists, because actually this is an economic boost to the area, isn't it?
0: 100%. We have our artists staying in local hotels. We have them eating at our local restaurants all down Mills. So this is not just a economic driver for us in the festival, but like for our community. Not only that, we're introducing audiences to these buildings that may have never seen them before. Like, so we're in Orlando Shakes and we take up all of their venues. Throughout the 14 days, we'll have about 75,000 unique visitors that maybe have never stepped foot into the Shakes, and now they're going to come back to see programming just for the Shakes. And the same with Orlando Family Stages. You know, if they go to Kids Fringe and they go to the lawn and then see a show at Orlando Family Stage, and like, oh my gosh, I never knew that we had a family friendly theater in town. And also exposing them to new businesses, right? 1010 has a bar right there. So it's an economic driver for our bars, Savoy, the Wren. So it is much more of an impact than just our art scene. It is also food and lodging. So I believe we've done the calculation. I don't want to say numbers because I'm the art part, but we millions of dollars in economic change in our community.
1: And actually, I was kind of wondering, and again, this may not be a question for you, but you must get a lot of support from the local business community, et cetera, in what you do.
0: Absolutely. I think that everyone wants to support us, right? Like Ivanhoe Brewing is the one who does our beer, right? And they have a beer just for Fringe. We have so much. Orlando Sentinel reviews all of the shows. Orlando Weekly reviews all the shows. So there's so much community connection. And we want to support them and they want to support us. So it's much bigger even than the Mills District area. It goes much beyond that.
1: This is going on until the 25th. What are you, just in your role as artistic director, what are you kind of trying to stay two steps ahead of?
0: I'm always taking the weather. The weather is what I'm trying to change always. It's either way too hot or rainy, but it's looking like a beautiful 2 weeks. I'm always two steps ahead of, you know, things that people don't even think about, you know, just making sure everyone is good so that they can have fun. I will take on the stressors, but I'll hide it very well. So I'm thinking about the artist's impact and making sure that they stay, you know, healthy and hydrated and mentally they are taking care of it and their well-being. Because it is a marathon, not a race. So just caretaking, I think, is what I'm always thinking about.
1: And how many shows do you personally get to watch?
0: Probably anywhere between 5 and 3 3/4. And I say 3/4 because I always have my phone. I sit in the back and I make sure, you know, if an emergency comes up, I can sneak away very quietly and it doesn't interrupt the show. But I'm okay with that. I want other people to consume art. I'm so lucky that I get to do this job and consume even a little bit of it. So I'm honored to be able to make even a one show.
1: Do you want to give a shout out to your volunteers?
0: Absolutely. Our volunteer team is incredible. We usually have anywhere between 250 and 300 volunteers, and we could not do this festival without them. They are scanning your tickets. They are answering your questions at the info. They are, you know, the box office folks. Like, our volunteers are incredible and they're dedicated and they love this festival just as much as the staff, as the artists, as the patrons. I really do say this is a community driven event. There is not one person that is doing it alone. There's no way in the world one person can do this. So it takes an entire team of volunteers, of staff, of artists, of patrons, and we are all in this together. So I am so thankful for those folks who want to volunteer their time because it's very special that they want to come and they have selected to give their time up for this.
1: Okay, last question is really a generalized question. Tell us the logistics. What do we need to know to get started, to get planned, to get down there?
0: First things first, visit our website, orlandofringe.org. You will find a landing page that has festival information. It will say, what can you do besides theater? It will show you all the outdoor stage. It will show you our master schedule. It will guide you through how to purchase tickets. And then secondly, I would just look through all of the shows that we're offering, read those descriptions, see if something jogs in your heart that you want to purchase a ticket for, purchase a ticket, and then come on site. You do need a festival button that is just a way to support the festival, and it's a take-home keepsake that you can have. So you need a festival button and a ticket and come and see a show.
1: Tempest Halstead is Artistic Director, Orlando International Fringe Theater Festival, May 12th through the 25th. I'm Beth Perrell.
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3: If you're heading out, there is no complaints this morning. I-4 is looking good, heading both eastbound and westbound. The turnpike is coming in accident and delay free. The beachline looks good, heading eastbound and westbound as well. Heading over to 417, you are in the clear. 408 is in the green. JYPOBT is looking good, moving along at a good pace. From the WDBO Traffic Center, I'm Daphne Smith.
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1: I'm Beth Perrell. The Central Florida Employment Connections and the City of Orlando Mayor's Office is sponsoring the 30th annual Orlando Mayor's Job Fair. And this is coming up very soon. And here to tell us about it, Paulette Ware, who is CFEC Director. Welcome to you. And this job fair is coming up next week, right? Next Wednesday.
9: Yes, it is. We are very excited about it. We have 80 companies. We just signed up our 80th company, and we're just really excited about it. And so, you know, with all the things that are going on that we were discussing before the interview, all these things that are going on, it's really important right now for if you are looking for a job at all to, you know, just get out of the house and come to this job fair. There's, you know, 80 companies under one roof for 4 hours. You know, just come and plan, you know, dress professionally, bring some resumes, and plan on having some conversation. If you are a little anxious about that conversation, make sure you stop by our booth before when you get to the job fair, and before you talk to any of the companies. We'll be more than happy to, you know, encourage you and point you in the right direction.
1: So I read that unemployment rates are up, but I find it comforting that this is the 30th annual Orlando Mayor's Job Fair, which suggests it works, so you wouldn't keep doing it.
9: Yes, exactly, exactly. And a lot of companies and a lot of people, you know, the consistency of being out there for the community and spending time to getting these, you know, to organize this for the job seeker, because as we know, a lot of things are online right now, and, you know, that can drive you crazy. It's too quiet, you know. Look at the list of employers. Go to our website, look at the list of employers, pick 5 or 10 companies that you're interested in, go ahead and apply for those positions, but then go to our job fair and have that conversation and let them know that I applied for these jobs. I came here to talk to you in person. And it's a game changer. It really is. It'll change the conversation when they know that you took that time to apply for the position before you even got there. And then you're also telling those employers that, hey, this person in front of me is already in my system. Let me change that, you know, conversation to more of an interview.
1: What I always find sort of funny, actually, when I know we're going to talk about a job fair, is I look over the list of employers, and there's always so many that I've never heard the name of before.
9: Yes.
1: And what I think is funny about that is we kind of go into something like a job search thinking we know all the stuff out there, when clearly we just can't possibly know the names of all of these possible employers.
9: No.
1: So looking at that list is really helpful.
9: It is. It really is. And when you've picked out your 5 or 10 companies that you plan to visit, stick around and spend some more time going to the other companies just to see, you know, indulge your curiosity, just see what they have. You never know. For example, Energy Air is going to be there. Who knows that they have bookkeeping and, you know, office positions at Energy Air. They don't just have, you know, electricians and plumbing, but they actually have office positions. So don't assume, and try to meet as many people as you can.
1: Okay, so this is the 30th annual Orlando Mayor's Job Fair. This is taking place at, well, tell us the location.
9: It's going to be at the Central Florida Fairgrounds. On property, they have exhibit halls, exhibit hall buildings, and so it will be indoors. There will be air conditioners, so dress professionally. Bring copies of your resume. This is located off of Colonial. It's actually 4603 West Colonial Drive. The address and all the other details are on our website at cfec.org. And that's actually the acronym for Central Florida Employment Connections. So cfec.org, and click on job fairs. And there's just all kinds of tips and information. You can register in advance so you have secure your spot and get, an easy entry when you get to the event. And remember, if you're anxious, come see us at our table. We have three tables there. We can critique your resume. You can speak to some career experts and say, hey, okay, I'm here. What do I do? So before you get started, if you need that, we can help you. But otherwise, the listing of the companies is on the website. You can pick out some that you want to, apply with and go ahead and apply, and then visit some more while you're there. I mean, paying for gas to go to this one place with 80 companies under one roof, I think that's just amazing. So
1: Absolutely. Mm-hmm. I do wonder, but that for a lot of people, the challenge in what you're saying is speaking up and starting that conversation. Yes. Networking can feel so awkward. Yes.
9: It is. It really is. Even I do. I mean, if I even have that problem. Beth, you and I have known each other for years. So it's different when you know people for years. But when you go to talk to somebody for the first time, you're your greatest enemy. it's just very fearful. And just if they understand that these employers, they just want to see a little bit of, engagement from you, and they'll take over from there. Walk up to them, say, look, just a quick example of an elevator speech. My name is Paulette Weir. I have a bachelor's degree. I have 20 years of experience in event planning and marketing. I was wondering if your company had any positions that meet my skill set. Boom. You said a little bit about yourself. You turned it around. Now they can talk. And so from there, it's pretty easy. It's a pretty easy, that's what they're there for, is to have that conversation with you.
1: And it's not the unknown, because what you just said, you prepared.
9: Yes, exactly.
1: So a little homework ahead of time. And maybe even, as you said earlier, just knowledge is power, a little bit about that company that you've looked up. Yeah. Yes. So I know the real question people have, and I tend to ask you this every time we talk about a job fair, is
9: no problem.
1: What is the success rate, in landing a job?
9: We're seeing about, anywhere from 35 to 45% of the job seekers that are in attendance do get a job as a result of attending the job fair. I mean, there's a lot that, there's just, the job fair is just a tool. you have many tools. The application is a tool. Your resume is a tool. So putting it all together, the candidate really does need to do the work. And so this is a tool that they can complete that work. So it's they do need to have a strategy, but a lot of the success rate is up by, let's say the average is 40%.
1: I'm curious too, and, just interested in the communication around this idea of landing a job. So there's a whole different way of communicating, particularly among maybe younger generations, where, say, for example, the phone. You can leave a message and not even get a reply back. So what are your advice points related to, if that employer is interested in you, they're going to try to contact you. So how do you stay on top of the communication?
9: I feel bad for employers. They really, I've had some conversations with employers, and it's not just the generation. It's the fact that, we get so much junk calls, so many spam calls. Nobody wants to answer the phone anymore. It's not just me. you know, the youth is just grows up with it. So they really don't want to answer the phone. But yeah, they do. They need to understand, hey, they need to get things in order. Am I using a good email address? Is it safe email address? You know, if not, if I don't have that safe email address, it doesn't look like a 9-year-old's email address, then make another one, you know, and make sure that you're leaving a nice, good voicemail. Make sure you clean up your voicemails in your on your phone so the voicemail can at least get through. And, you know, try to, you know, answer that phone when in a calm area. And if it's not quiet area, if it's not a peaceful area, then let it go to voicemail. But make sure you have a professional voicemail message as well.
1: And I would think that if you're going to put the communication method on your resume, be attentive to that method.
9: There you go. That's perfect advice.
1: We're just throwing out some things that relate to the idea of seeking a job. People are going to come to this job fair on Wednesday, but as you've alluded to, the job search isn't over that afternoon, right?
9: No.
1: So what should people do following the job fair to keep on looking or to be responsible for any of the, you know, the things that they've landed at the job fair?
9: Well, just like the employer, they're going to take some notes and they're going to put some notes on your resume. At the same time, if you had that conversation with that employer and they told you, hey, email me your resume, or hey, go apply. You need to get into our system. Apply for that position because maybe you didn't have enough time before the job fair to do that. So apply for the position and then email the resume and then, or give me a call. You have to remember what they tell you because they're not all the same. You know, a lot of people think that, you know, they try to categorize all these employers. They all have a different process. So you need to pay attention to what they're saying and follow it. If you really want that job, then you follow up with whatever conversation you had for after the job fair.
1: Okay.
9: Don't wait
1: until
9: next week.
1: Right. Okay. So it sounds like you're really telling people also to just sort of schedule each day. Your job becomes a job search. There are milestones each day.
9: Yes, exactly.
1: Go ahead and go over the specifics and logistics with us again to get everybody ready to show up on Wednesday.
9: All right. So this Wednesday from noon to 4 p.m., is the 30th Annual Orlando Mayor's Job Fair. It'll be located at the Central Florida Fairgrounds Expo Buildings indoors, which is right off of Colonial Drive. Make sure you dress professionally, have some copies of your resume. If you have the opportunity, make sure that you register in advance. If you don't have, it's only recommended, highly recommended, to also go ahead and research the companies and apply. But you can find all of this information and more on our website. It's CFEC. 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So CFEC.org.
1: And my guest today is CFEC Director Paulette Weir. I'm Beth Perrell, speaking with Jen Davis, who is Chapters Director for Postpartum International. And I want to get into your mission, but first, could you lay it out for our listeners? What is Postpartum International? And frankly, how are you set up in Chapters?
10: 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So whether that's postpartum depression or anxiety, OCD, it's really there to provide that information, that support, and those resources. And you don't need a formal diagnosis to reach out to Postpartum Support International and to receive that support. We help thousands of individuals every year, really working to eliminate the stigma that's often associated with perinatal mental health disorders. So one portion of that is through our our chapters. We have chapters in every state, including Washington, D.C. And our chapters are really set up to raise awareness, to provide resources, to build community, and then to really push for change to make sure that perinatal mental health is a priority. And that's just one piece of all that Postpartum Support International does.
1: Quick question. How do people get hold of you online or whatever?
10: Yep. So totally post www.postpartum.net is our website. And then you can search for our chapters. You can get connected to the chapter in your local area. So in Florida, we have a phenomenal chapter in Florida. And I know that they are welcoming individuals to come in and be a part and support the mission at a local level. So just go into our website, www.postpartum.net.
1: Now, there are two things in what you said earlier that I thought were particularly intriguing. And number one is the number of people you've helped. I think we can multiply that by the family members and the babies.
10: Yes.
1: That you're kind of helping. And number two, you said eliminating the stigma and also maybe the confusion of the diagnosis, right? I mean, when you have that baby and it's new, there's so many frustrations from breastfeeding on that, you know, is it depression? Is it what is it? You're feeling it regardless of the label.
10: Absolutely. And to be honest, I found my way to Postpartum Support International because of my own lived experiences. I have a 13-year-old daughter and a 6-year-old son. And with my daughter, I experienced severe postpartum anxiety. So really coming home from the hospital and just having this overwhelming, just fear, heightened fear, anxiety. I was worried. I had intrusive thoughts. I was worried about everything from what if I fall when I hold her? What if she chokes? What if she stops breathing? What if I get into a car accident on the way to a doctor's appointment? Just these thoughts that I could, and in the midst of it, I didn't know what I was experiencing. And because I was not having conversations within like my own support system around it, I didn't even know what to expect. And because of it, I didn't really want to share with anybody because I didn't have the words for what I was feeling. And, you know, after you have a child, you feel like it's supposed to be the happiest time. Like, I'm just supposed to be happy because, you know, I have this healthy child. I'm not supposed to be feeling all of these things. So fast forward to when I had my son, still didn't have words for what I was going through. But with my son, it was more depression. It was really, why did I have another child? Like, was this right? I was crying all the time, but hiding it from my family as well. But it was after my son that I started trying to put words for what I was feeling. And I started researching. And then I found Postpartum Support International. And the feeling of relief that I had to know that there were names for what I was feeling, that there was a community of individuals who experienced the same thing, just knowing that I wasn't alone and that, you know, I could receive support and resources and help was major. So like you said, it's really, you know, you're confused when you're in it. A lot of times you don't even know. I don't even know what I'm going through. I know this doesn't feel right, you know, and I know this is lasting longer than like a few days, but I don't know what to call it. And because of that, I may not feel comfortable talking, you know, to my family or even talking to my doctor about it. So I think a huge piece of what Postpartum Support International tries to do and that we're doing is raising awareness. The more individuals that understand perinatal mental health disorders, that have the names for it, then the more comfortable people will feel telling their story, sharing their experiences, whether it's with the doctor or with the family. So that is just a major piece, is we want it to become familiar for individuals so you don't feel like you're going through it alone.
1: Yeah, you know, and also the talking to other people to learn that, okay, there's some normalcy to this abnormalcy.
10: Absolutely.
1: And yeah, we hesitate to do it because don't we sort of jump to we're tired, and that may very well be a piece of it.
10: Yes, but, absolutely.
1: Oh, it's all because we're tired. But what are the sort of medical or physiological things at play versus maybe those issues like it's just overwhelming all of the responsibilities you have? For example, with you had another child caring for at the same time.
10: Yeah. So, I mean, symptoms really do vary by person, but it's really like an intense, sometimes it's an intense feeling of being alone or being helpless. Sometimes you're feeling paralyzed with anxiety, which is exactly how I felt. You're doubtful of your abilities as, you know, as a parent, which then can lead to regret, which I also felt, despondency, hopelessness. So you start asking yourself, you know, these series of questions. Am I sad? Am I depressed? Am I more irritable or angry than I've usually been? Am I feeling panicky? Am I having problems eating or sleeping? Like these things that it turns from these emotional feelings to having a physical impact because I was not sleeping and I was not eating. And I think once you start thinking of these questions and responding, you realize, okay, this is not just a normal I'm tired or, you know, oh, I just had a baby. This is, you know, it's the first week or so. This is normal. And especially if you see it happening over an extended period of time, because we usually say baby blues is the 2 weeks after. But I know I was having my feelings for the 2 months after. So that, you know, when you start hitting past that 2 weeks and you're really having these feelings, and I feel like each of us, you know, deep down, when something is just feeling a little off. And I think once you start asking those questions, then you'll realize, okay, this is more than just a little bit of tired from being a new parent. And that's when, you know, again, that's when you can reach out to Postpartum Support International, because our resources can range from having a support group. Sometimes you just want to be around other individuals going through the same thing, or having a peer mentor, just one person who really her story or his story may resonate directly with mine. We have support coordinators all across the world, really, that can help whether you are looking for a doctor that accepts your specific insurance or anything else. We have support coordinators that could provide that one-on-one support. So there's so many offerings. We know everyone is different and the way they receive support looks different. So we try to have those multiple levels that can meet the needs of different individuals.
1: And I'm sorry, by way of example, your story was you got the help. What was sort of your path, if you don't mind sharing?
10: So, no, sure. So after my daughter, it really was me finding my own outlet. So I started leaning into journaling. Music helped a lot. I think really being out of the house, like after maternity leave and kind of resuming a bit of normalcy in terms of being around adults again, and really like removing myself from just that cocoon of only being in the house just with my daughter at the time. And it really took time. I would say it probably took me about 6 months to feel normal, because then breastfeeding was a whole nother piece that I struggled with both children. And that can also cause a lot of anxiety. But after my son, that's when I found Postpartum Support International. And like, I felt like just a weight was lifted. Just like I said, just knowing that I was not alone, because that's what I struggled with so much with both, is feeling like, well, nobody has talked to me about this. So like, it must just be me. And my two closest friends were pregnant at the same time. And these were just not conversations we were having. So I really did feel like, okay, Jen, like it's something going on with you. But I also felt like you'll just figure it out. Like you figure things out, you'll get through this and figure it out. But after finding, I started volunteering after I found Postpartum Support International. I volunteered for a while and then kind of transitioned into a staff role.
1: That's so interesting that you almost had filters on with your own friends, that you weren't talking about that, you know, trying to make it look like everything is cool.
10: You at Beth, absolutely. And when I tell the story, like I did have a support system, like my husband, I had my mother, like I had, again, my closest friends, we were all pregnant at the same time in three different states. So I had a support system, but I just felt so uncomfortable sharing it because I, like I said, I didn't have the words. And it just feels like this time where all you're supposed to be is happy. Like you are just, that is what is projected. And that's what I felt like I was supposed to. So feeling the opposite, it was like, okay, I need to keep this close to home. Like I shouldn't really talk about how I'm not happy at all and I can't sleep because I'm worried about everything, or with my son, I can't sleep because I don't know if I should have had this second child. You know, I really felt like I could not share, you know, thoughts of regret around having that. Just felt like you cannot tell people that you are kind of regretting having this child. So even, you know, sometimes when you have a support system, you still don't feel open and comfortable. And a lot of times it's because of the lack of awareness and because we're not used to having these conversations about perenatal mental health.
1: It almost sounds like you were afraid to admit, like all of us, that as much as it's great to have the baby, suddenly, like, can I afford insurance? Can I afford, you know, all those things, right?
10: Everything. Like, I, with my daughter, I was worried about things that could happen 6 years down the line. Like, my intrusive thoughts were not even just for the immediate time. Just like you said, I was worried about things that weren't even close in the realm of time, but like, what if when she's 6 years old, XYZ? So you're right. It was fear. It was a lot of it was just fear and being able to say all of that to individuals.
1: Well, I want to give people the number 1-800-944-4PPD. And you can also go online, postpartum.net. Do you have any final words for us?
10: I want to say you are not alone. If you are feeling any of the things that we've talked about today, you are not alone. You are not to blame. And with help, you can be well. And please come and reach out to us. We are here. We provide so many different types of support. And we just want you to know that you can always reach out to Postpartum Support International. And thank you for the time.
1: So good speaking with you. Jen Davis, Chapters Director for Postpartum International. I'm Beth Perel. My guest is Monisha Seth, president of Franklin's Friends. I'm going to have you start us out by explaining the mission of Franklin's Friends.
11: Well, our mission is really to support all of Central Florida animal welfare. We raise money through the year, and then we award grants to local nonprofits and government agencies to support shelter rescue, spay neuter, community education, and pet retention programs.
1: And we always speak on Halloween because you have a special event. Can you give us a sense of how that went and, you know, the money that you raised? What are some examples of the money you've distributed?
11: Yeah, Halloween was great. We have it in Cranes Roost Park in Altamont. We raised almost $60,000 this year and had a great turnout. The weather held up this year, which was wonderful. And last year, we raised over $385,000, which helped us to support almost 1,500 spay-neuter surgeries and 250 veterinary or behavioral training for dogs and cats. And this year, last year was the first year we started our pet retention pillar to help pets with medical problems that would otherwise be euthanized or surrendered. And this year already, we've enabled over 50 pets to stay with their owners and get the medical care that they need.
1: Oh, that's great. So there are organizations that have vets to do these services, but you need money for the equipment and whatnot.
11: So, well, it's like Pet Alliance has a clinic and people come to the clinic and their animal gets diagnosed with, say, a bladder stone, but they can't afford the surgery to have it fixed, or an infection. They can't afford the antibiotics and they would otherwise have to either euthanize the pet or surrender them for something that's easily treatable. And so Pet Alliance has a grant from us that they can put towards treating that that pet. And it's kind of a three-way cost sharing mechanism. So basically the clinic discounts the price of this treatment. The owner pays part and we pay part.
1: What's the next thing in queue?
11: The next thing is the next big thing is Halloween, which is October 24th at Cranes Roost Park. We have some smaller things coming up in between. We have we'll post everything on our website. We have a give back event at PF Chang's. Evereve is doing a give back event for us as well. And just a few other things that we're doing during the summer. Our youth ambassador panel is putting on those events.
1: Great. So just keep on the website, find out what's happening.
11: Absolutely.
1: Well, Monisha, is there anything else you'd like to let us know?
11: Just that we are always also looking for volunteers. Halloween requires a lot of manpower. So if you're interested in volunteering, there is a link on our website to send me a message, and we can talk and find a way for you to participate.
1: Thank you so much. Monisha Seth, president of Franklin's Friends. I'm Beth Perel.
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0: From ABC News, I'm Wayne Cabot. Voters send a senator packing. Bill Cassidy has been soundly defeated in Saturday's primary in Louisiana. Paying the price, perhaps, for challenging President Trump, Cassidy voted to convict during Trump's impeachment trial over the January 6th attack on the Capitol. And tarred by Trump as a disloyal disaster, as a sleazebag, Cassidy says in defeat,
1: "Our country is not about one individual."
0: He didn't even win enough votes to be in the runoff election next month. That will feature the Trump-endorsed Congresswoman Julia Letlow and State Treasurer John Fleming. Cassidy is the first senator to lose a primary since 2017. We're waking up to a public health emergency, as declared by the World Health Organization, confirming Ebola in the capital of Congo, 600 miles away from the disease epicenter. There are 300 suspected cases, 88 deaths. But the WHO says that there's no need to close borders. Sources tell ABC News President Trump may drop his $10 billion lawsuit against the IRS in exchange for what his critics are calling a slush fund.
2: ABC News learning the fund would be called the President Donald J. Trump Truth and Justice Commission and funded to the tune of $1.776 billion of taxpayer money. That number, a reference to the nation's founding.
0: ABC's Allison Kosick. Trump sued the IRS after the leak of some of his tax returns. A drone attack on Moscow overnight is one of Ukraine's largest drone strikes yet. It's killed several people in the Russian capital and the outskirts. A driver plowed into people, then tried to get away in Modena, Italy. Police caught him. They say he has mental disorders. They don't know if he hit the crowd deliberately. He pulled a knife but didn't manage to stab anybody. No one died, but a woman got pinned against a store window and required the amputation of both of her legs. You're listening to ABC News.
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17: I'm Channel 9 Eyewitness News meteorologist Cassandra Crimmie. Tracking the heat today, we'll have highs at our local beaches in the mid to upper 80s. Inland, we're going to hit the low to mid 90s, 90 in Orlando, 94 degrees in Ocala. But with the extra humidity, it's going to feel even hotter. Heat index values here in the metro will hit the mid 90s. Rain and storm chances on the lower side today, but a 20% chance for isolated storms this evening west of Orlando exists along the sea breeze. From Channel 9 Eyewitness News, I'm meteorologist Cassandra Crimmie.
7: 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Triple team traffic.
18: If you're heading over I-4 eastbound at 536, there's a right shoulder block due to a broken down car. The westbound side of I-4 is looking good, moving along at a good pace from downtown to Champions Gate. Heading over to the turnpike, it's coming in accident and delay free. Looking good heading both northbound and southbound. The beach line is in the clear, heading both eastbound and westbound. 417 is looking good as well. 408 is in the green. From the WDBO Traffic Center, I'm Daphne Smith.
7: 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Common sense. It's not so common anymore. That's why we need Scott Inez more than ever. It's time for Inez Says.
19: And I welcome you to Inez Says on the weekend. I'm Scott Inez, your host for Orlando's Morning News on WDBO. It's an open invite. 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We have all your breaking local news, weather, traffic, 5 to 9 a.m. only right here on WDBO. 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WDBO pays your bills at 8 a.m. on Monday. All right, let's kick it off this weekend with an interview I did with the Florida Attorney General, James Uthmeyer, this week. He's not happy with the Orange Osceola State Attorney Monique Worrell again. It's an SS podcast number 934 in the WDBO app. Well, Florida Attorney General James Uthmeyer is definitely making a name for himself here in the Sunshine State and around the nation. He's taken on a number of high-profile issues straight on here in Florida. And today, I talked with the State Attorney General about a number of those topics, like the recent story about sloths dying here in Central Florida, a subpoena recently issued by Uthmeyer to the National Football League. But we start off with his long-standing feud with Orange Osceola State Attorney Monique Worrell. It's going to the next level now. Here's that interview with James Uthmeyer on the Inez Says podcast. We've been here before with Monique Worrell, and now you're accusing Worrell of having surrendered multiple opportunities to prioritize justice and public safety in four cases involving some young teenagers who got relatively light sentences for violent and sexual crimes. Seems to be a recurring theme here. So tell us why you level this criticism, Mr. Attorney General.
20: Sure. Well, Scott, thanks for having me as always. Look, I'm going to continue to speak up, make noise, and criticize as this keeps happening. This is yet another example of a pattern of practice where State Attorney Monique Worrell is handing out lenient sentences and allowing very violent offenders to go free. Here, it's under the designation of youthful offender status. Yes, Florida does allow some discretion when you've got younger juvenile criminals to have more lenient sentences. But when it comes to very violent crimes, like murders, attempted murders, very violent carjackings, state attorneys in the rest of the state, they're not going out and handing out light taps on the wrist. Mm-hmm. She is. She's allowing people to go free that are looking at possible capital punishment, decades behind bars. She's handing them a few years or probation. And unfortunately, we're seeing cases where violent people go free and end up killing others. So I'm going to keep staying on her. I do have superintendent authority over state attorneys in the state to ask questions and recommend different directions when they're not doing their job, and I'm going to do that.
19: Well, with Worrell, there always seems to be an excuse, Mr. Attorney General, and she denies any wrongdoing. She says it's all political from you, and if you want to blame anybody, blame the judges who handed down these sentences. What say you about that retort?
20: Well, judges look to the recommendations and arguments of the prosecutors in front of them. Here, judges are, rubber stamping a lot of the plea deals that she's agreed to. She's recommending these low sentences. She's not asking for long, hard time behind bars. She's not asking for capital punishment where it's necessary. So she's not doing her job. This is not politics. This is public safety. It's not red. It's not blue. It's not partisan. When it comes to protecting our families, keeping people safe, preventing violent people from going free and killing others, that's the job of a prosecutor. So I'm going to do my job. I expect her to do hers. Otherwise, I'm going to continue to call to find somebody else to do that job.
1: And Worrell says that she has chosen not to worry about said job, that she might be removed from the office yet again for a second time. Should she be concerned about losing her job a second time here?
20: Well, I'm not the governor, and the governor holds the suspension power, but, you know, the Constitution gives the governor very broad power to remove constitutional officers for dereliction of duty. I think we're there. I mean, it was not that long ago I was speaking up where she let a guy go free who was masturbating in front of little kids at a public splash pad. These things can't keep happening. So I will call for her removal, absolutely.
1: Okay. All right. I want to move on to the sloth issue here in Central Florida, Mr. Attorney General, because the state announced yesterday this temporary ban on the importing of these sloths. 55 of these animals died tied to Sloth World here recently. What are your thoughts about this story here?
20: Well, you know, we can't have animals being abused and living in, you know, horrible, harmful conditions. We continue to investigate here and work with the local authorities, but we're certainly not going to stand by and allow continued imports when they clearly have a problem. It seems like these animals do have unique behavioral requirements when it comes to housing and, you know, living environments. I'm certainly not a zoologist or expert on all of these things. But I do know they've got a problem, and we're not going to stand by and let animals suffer. We've taken a pretty strong position here in the state of Florida, and we've had recent cases with dolphins, with some of these puppy mills that have harmful environments, and, you know, we're not going to treat it any different with the sloths.
1: Can anybody be criminally charged? I know a lot has been made about that, and I know we're kind of in the weeds legally here, but to your knowledge, can these owners, somebody be criminally charged in this case?
20: Well, if it gets to a point of, you know, knowledge and willful action, knowing that there is harm taking place, that's always a possibility. I won't jump the gun here. Mm-hmm. A lot of these things do, you know, appear to be, a lot of these cases are simple acts of negligence and, you know, people that I do think are well-intended, but drop the ball and, you know, unfortunately allow a dangerous situation to take place. But where there is wanton, actful conduct, knowing that harm's taking place, it is a possibility.
1: Okay, I also have to ask you about the subpoena issued to the National Football League with regards to the Rooney Rule, which requires teams to interview minority candidates for the head coach and the GM and the coordinator positions. What is your beef with the Rooney Rule here in the state of Florida?
20: Well, my original beef is it violates Florida civil rights law. The Rooney Rule, it does not just require that head coaches, you know, candidates, that the teams interview black candidates before they can hire a non-minority. But the rule also required them to hire women and minorities for certain assistant coaching positions. It also handed out third-round draft picks if they can show they've hired minorities and advanced them up, you know, in higher coaching positions in the league. This is discriminatory. It's providing favorable employment actions based on the color of one's skin. This is unconstitutional. Our U.S. Supreme Court has made that pretty clear, and we're going to follow the law here in Florida. Now, the NFL did get back to me after I sent them my initial demand letter, and they've already retracted parts of the Rooney Rule. They now say they're not going to require the assistant coach positions to be filled by people based on sex or the color of their skin, but they haven't completely removed the rule. So we're going to stay on them. At the end of the day, you know, they are a big company and they send a message and others follow suit. Here in Florida, we are going to enforce our civil rights laws. They've been on the books a long time. We're not going to give people special employment and advancement opportunities based on the color of their skin.
1: I got to hand it to you, man. I mean, you take on the Goliaths with no fear whatsoever. I mean, this is the National Football League, which is the king of all pop culture right now. Are you ready for what the NFL may throw at you here?
20: Now, Scott, I took this job to do the right thing. That's what I'm going to do. I hope the people of Florida will continue to support me as I do it. But at the end of the day, you know, I'm about Florida's families, our kids, and enforcing rule of law, and that's going to be my compass.
1: All right. And one more question I need to ask you. I know you're suing the city of Jacksonville. You're accusing it of keeping an illegal gun registry inside city buildings. What's this about?
20: Yes, sir. Never dull.

0: three big things you need to know. Powered by Mark Spain Real Estate.
1: President Trump's summit with Chinese President Xi Jinping in Beijing is in the books as he heads back to Washington, D.C. The trip emphasized stronger ties between the two countries. The Supreme Court is refusing the Virginia Democrats' effort to revive a congressional map that was expected to net the party more seats in the House of Representatives. A large sinkhole has formed near I-4 in Maitland. Orange County Public Works' Daryl Moody says it's now 40 by 44 feet and growing.
0: Before you go, make sure you're in the know. 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

0: Weekday morning, 5 to 9 a.m. Join me, Greg Rhodes, at Torrance Tom Terry, 5 to 9 a.m. Monday morning for all your breaking local news, weather, and traffic. And don't forget, I'll have your shot to win $1,000. And WDBO pays your bills coming up at 8 a.m. on Monday morning. All right, let's catch up with the incomparable Jimmy Failla. 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It's an SS podcast number 933 in the WDBO app. I don't know, Jimmy, if you have seen the viral video of that commencement speaker here at UCF in Orlando talking about the AI revolution, and the graduates were not having any of it. Did you see any of that?
1: I did. And I went to community college. So our commencement speaker was just talking about weed and video games. So I was more thrown by the substantive nature of the conversation than the AI thing. But I love the way the kids stood up for themselves. Because, I mean, seriously, you're going into a room where people have just paid, you know, Lord knows what for a degree. And even if it's a little cheaper because they're an in-state resident, the point is they've just made an investment in hopes of getting a job. And you're there to be like, yeah, how about a round of applause for the computers, everybody? Give it up for the computers.
0: The computers who are going to take over the world and take over your jobs. Here's just some of that. Here, go.
2: The rise of artificial intelligence is the next industrial revolution.
0: Whatever happened, Jimmy, whatever happened to the future is bright and the world is your oyster. And whatever happened, I'm going to pay off your student loans. Instead, we get this nonsense.
1: Yeah, that was a classic exercise in, you know, someone getting up there and just not having any self-awareness.
0: Right.
1: Like, think about that.
0: Yeah.
1: Like, it's Sunday was Mother's Day. Okay, there's a reason, like, Jenny, the mother of my child, didn't get a card saying, you know, thanking God today for you and all the strippers out there that I visit on the road. Like, it's just offensive. Like, and of course, the Industrial Revolution minimizes the need for humans in certain ways. And yes, it enhances life in others. But if you got a room full of people that are a little freaked out, I mean, that's the point. Dopey.
0: It underlines the angst out there, especially with younger people about AI taking over the world and taking over their jobs. But she was memorable. No doubt she was memorable. Okay, we're looking at President Trump stepping onto the red carpet now at the airport in Beijing. The high-stakes trip begins. The president saying he doesn't need any help with regards to Iran. But I've got to think, Jimmy, that Iran is going to be front and center with these talks here. What do you think?
1: Yeah, there's going to be a lot of talk about, obviously, the oil situation and what comes next. But the thing I can tell you, I was alone in the Oval Office with the president 2 weeks ago, and we were talking about comedy. He wasn't bouncing his Iran strategy off me, but he should have, because I know a lot of Iranians from my cab driving days. But the point is, you know, this is a throw the fastball guy. You know, when you're watching a baseball game and the guy is hitting 101 on the radar gun and he keeps it over the plate, that is Trump. For all the erratic tweets, for all the jokes against reporters, when it's time to get down to business, he throws the fastball. Okay, he has a plan for Iran, he has an American interest to represent, and I expect this to be a really hard-nosed thing. I know the pomp and circumstance looks good. I know Xi and Trump have made sport over their friendship, but when it's, you know, when the money's on the table, okay, he is going to be throwing 100 miles an hour at this guy.
0: Yes.
1: I think it's going to be really interesting.
0: No question about that, but I think it's really interesting in public. I mean, any chance that Trump gets to compliment Xi, he does it. It's as if as Xi walks on water at this point, but that's the strategy. This is what he does, right, Jimmy?
1: Yes, he flatters the heck out of you. Trump, in a weird way, is like a Hollywood director. Let me explain this to everybody listening, okay? Whenever you're acting on a film or a major TV production, you do a take, right? Say it's me and you are doing a scene where we're pouring a cup of coffee and we're gossiping, right? Mm-hmm. And when it's over, the director yells, cut! And he comes in and he goes, that's amazing. That was so good.
0: Right.
1: I love how you said that.
0: Right.
1: The way you stood up. Now, do me a favor. Let's shoot it again completely differently.
0: <That's>
1: It was the greatest thing I've ever seen. Now, do me a favor. Change everything.
0: Right.
1: Don't ever do that again. And that's what Trump is. So all week long, you're like, gee, you're the best. You're the greatest. Greatest leader ever. Cut. Now, do me a favor, buddy.
0: Yeah.
1: Don't ever do that stuff again with our intellectual copyright. It's crazy. But that's what's coming. That's what's coming.
0: Yeah, that's a really good way to put it. Really nice of China to lift the sanctions on Secretary of State Marco Rubio so that Rubio could enter China today. Did you get a glimpse of Rubio on Air Force One in his Nike tracksuit, Jimmy?
1: Trolling Maduro.
0: Yes.
1: That was my favorite. But listen, Rubio is the king of the memes right now. Obviously, we've got that DJ thing going on. And if we learned anything from the Trump campaign in 2024, it's tying your campaign to the zeitgeist goes a long way towards ingratiating you with voters. And that's why I think Rubio has a leg up over everybody. Mm. You know, like, he is tied into a lot of things that make people laugh that are linked to substance. Whereas my other congresswoman, AOC, is just, you know, tied into weapons grade stupidity. I'm sure you saw the things about, you know, the billionaires can't legally make $1 billion, which means Oprah's a criminal, LeBron James is a criminal, Michael Jordan, Tiger Woods is a criminal. Okay, that's a bad analogy. But the point is, you know, not the brightest bulb.
0: I thought it was interesting earlier this week in the Rose Garden, President Trump asked his buddies in the Rose Garden, okay, raise your hands if you want Marco Rubio as the next president of the United States. And people started cheering. And then he did the same thing for J.D. Vance. You couldn't ask for a deeper bench, in my opinion, on the Republican side. But Marco Rubio, especially after answering that question about, you know, the greatness of America last week at that White House press conference, man, I think Marco maybe separating from the pack here. What do you think?
1: I agree with that. And the reason I say so is he's also not as inextricably linked to Trump's popularity as Vance is. Mm. Like, the VP, if the president goes, you go. Mm-hmm. And I know a lot of us listening like Trump, but the point is there's a lot of emotional baggage for people that are independents and liberals when it comes to Trump. And if you're closely associated with that, that might make Vance, a straight white male, the horror, a harder lever to pull than somebody like Rubio, who has Latino street cred and is actually like a brilliant guy. I've interviewed him a bunch. I interviewed him at the Correspondents' Dinner last week before it went sideways. And he's like a really cool guy. And I think the average person underestimates just how intelligent he is and that he has an empowering immigration story that really speaks to the reality of America instead of the whole, this is a big racist hellhole that hates minorities as minorities are moving here from all over the world. It's like the old Yogi Berra line. He would say, nobody goes to that restaurant anymore because it's way too crowded.
0: Right.
1: I'm like, well, gee, it sounds like somebody goes, Yogi, if it's way too crowded.
0: Real quick, before I let you go, I have to ask you, because I only saw the headlines. I didn't read the story, but I thought, okay, enough is enough with this story. But the headline about Jimmy Fallon making this shocking comment at the White House Correspondents' Dinner. What shocking comment was that on Mike, Jimmy?
1: Well, I was sitting there and I said to the guy next to me, I said, I love that our security here in this lobby is literally two girls propping open the door with an umbrella, which was the case. There was Secret Service on my side of the room, but the door was being held over by two campaign workers. And I said, we might as well have a doorstop and a scarecrow. You know, because they're not trying anymore. So obviously that went viral. About 600 million people saw the video. So I made it a point on my show after the Correspondents' Dinner to apologize to the head of security, Stevie Wonder. So hopefully we're on good terms again.
0: I'm sure Stevie accepted that apology. Folks, that's just Jimmy being Jimmy, man. He's telling it like it is. It's an Ez Says podcast number 933 in the WDBO app, a doorstop and a scarecrow with the incomparable Jimmy Fallon. As we roll along on an Ez Says on the weekend, I go from chatting with Jimmy to a conversation with U.S. Senator Ashley Moody. It's an Ez Says on the weekend on WDBO 107.3 FM and AM 5.

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2: ABC News, I'm Wayne Cabot. A Republican senator who defied Trump is sent packing by voters in Louisiana. Bill Cassidy losing in the primary 5 years after voting to convict in the Trump impeachment trial over the January 6th attack on the Capitol. Trump campaigned to get Cassidy booted, calling him a sleazebag, and Cassidy said in defeat,
3: "of character and integrity."
2: Oh, one more time on that.
3: "Insults only bother me if they come from somebody of character and integrity."
2: He's the first senator to lose a primary since 2017. Public health emergency declared by the World Health Organization after Ebola turned up in the capital of Congo, 600 miles away from the disease epicenter. There are 300 suspected cases. There are 88 deaths, but the WHO says that there is no need to close down the borders. This is ABC News.
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10: I'm Channel 9 Eyewitness News meteorologist Cassandra Crimmie tracking the heat today. We'll have highs at our local beaches in the mid to upper 80s. Inland, we're going to hit the low to mid 90s, 90 in Orlando, 94 degrees in Ocala. But with the extra humidity, it's going to feel even hotter. Heat index values here in the metro will hit the mid 90s. Rain and storm chances on the lower side today, but a 20% chance for isolated storms this evening west of Orlando exists along the sea breeze. From Channel 9 Eyewitness News, I'm meteorologist Cassandra Crimmie.
0: 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Triple team traffic.
11: If you're heading over I-4 eastbound at 536, there's a right shoulder block due to a broken down car. The westbound side of I-4 is looking good, moving along at a good pace from downtown to Champions Gate. Heading over to the turnpike, it's coming in accident and delay free. Looking good heading both northbound and southbound. The beach line is in the clear, heading both eastbound and westbound. 417 is looking good as well. 408 is in the green. From the WDBO Traffic Center, I'm Daphne Smith.
0: 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Because someone has to say it, and no one does it better than
12: Inez Says.
13: Thanks for being here on Inez Says on the Weekend. I'm Scott Inez. I host Orlando's Morning News 5 to 9 a.m. every weekday. I hope you'll join us on Monday morning for that. All right, let's go ahead and catch up with one of the two U.S. senators from the great state of Florida, Ashley Moody. It's Inez Says podcast number 931 in the WDBO app. I wanted to ask you about your colleague, Democrat Congresswoman Jaya Powell, visiting Cuba recently, and she says she wants to get oil to Cuba. Am I missing something? Like, Cuba is not our friend, and yet you have a U.S. congresswoman wanting to go against the current administration, along with Ilhan Omar, by the way, frickin' frack, working against the United States. What's wrong with this picture here, Senator?
14: Well, you know, I think a lot of folks have been scratching their head on statements by the congresswoman where she was praising the communist regime in Cuba recently and saying they had the best health care. I mean, mind you, they traffic, like human traffic, their own doctors. They've been taking trips down there, you know, as congresspeople to meet with the communist dictators. I mean, it's unbelievable the amount of effort so many in Congress now are going to help not only communists, but if you remember, they were flying all over the world to support cartel members. I mean, it really has left a lot of us saying, okay, this is not the Democratic Party of yore. I mean, there are so many people who are now speaking and taking actions that subvert the very policies of the United States of America, that it should be really concerning. And so I've been trying my best to, you know, speak out and point out when things like this either are going against the grain of policy that's being set out of our country, or it goes against the very foundational principles of the United States of America. And you're seeing this more and more with folks that call themselves Democrats, but they really act like communists. It's coming out of the state of Washington, the city of New York. I mean, it's unbelievable, you know, kind of the actions that are being taken that are really just, you know, step-by-step playbook for the communist manifesto.
13: How is this not treason? I mean, going down there to Cuba for the dog and pony with these two, Omar and Jaya Powell, spouting the propaganda they're all fed by the Cubans. How is this not treason?
14: Well, the real concerning thing is, as a congressperson, she said she was meeting with foreign officials in other nation states to help subvert or get around the blockade to Cuba in terms of oil. I mean, trying to facilitate moving against and working around the executive actions of the United States of America. I mean, that is incredibly concerning. And whether, you know, that meets the definition or the elements of certain crimes, you know, that will have to be looked at, certainly, because I can't sit here today, nor can you, recite everything that she did, but she's admitting it publicly that she did this. And so obviously somebody's got to look at that. And just more broadly, I think, how in the world did we get to a point where we're not talking about differences in policies between parties and how do we reach the aims and goals and values of the United States of America? Now, I mean, you truly have people that are labeling themselves as Democrats or progressives, which really, if they're honest, they should just call themselves communist progressives, or, you know, a name that really reflects what they're doing. And, you know, really concerning, you know, there's about 100, almost half of the Democrats over in the House label themselves like that. And and we're seeing more and more of them taking and saying and taking actions and pushing legislation that would move us just towards a different form of government in the United States of America. So we're at a different phase, a different time. And it's so important that we continue to talk to Americans, and in my case, Floridians, my bosses, and explain kind of what's happening, you know, why this might be outside the realm of what we're used to seeing in politics, and make sure they understand, look, these whole goals, these whole actions within, you know, communist theory, they've been tried and they have failed miserably, much to the oppression, imprisonment, and torture of its own people. And so I'm very, very outspoken on these things, because I think very easily these days with social media and people out there that may not have a good understanding of what that means. You know, it sounds really good until you put that into practice, socialism and communism. And there's so many great people in Florida who fled that tyranny, whose family members did, that can speak out openly against that And that's why we're so strong in protecting freedom here in our great state.
13: Yeah, many of them probably listening right now. I wanted to ask you about Spirit Airlines, Senator. Last weekend, Spirit went belly up. It was the third largest carrier into Orlando International. They employed some 160 people here in Central Florida. What are your thoughts about Spirit Airlines going out of business here?
14: I'm going to go back to what we were just talking about, right? Like, part of that approach is that that you're seeing in some of these other cities is you overburden, harass, tax almost out of existence until your businesses flee your jurisdiction, and then you cannot support the jobs and the prosperity of your people. You know, Florida takes a different approach. When Spirit was struggling financially a few years ago, they wanted to merge with JetBlue. We looked at those financials here in Florida, and we're like, okay, this is an airline that if we allow them to merge, it would allow them to compete more with some of the pricier airlines. We asked them to give us some guarantees to increase jobs. I mean, we got them to guarantee increased jobs here in Florida, additional flights, increased competition. As you know, in the Orlando area, Spirit is, I mean, I think they have the highest number of flights leaving out of the Orlando area. Mm. The Orlando area was going to get a ton of new jobs. And we said, that works. If we can guarantee that we can keep competition, increase jobs and the well-being of Florida, we support this. We're not going to stand in your way. And of course, we looked at their financials. We knew this was going to be a struggling airline. And after I made that announcement of more jobs, more flights, better competition, the next day the Biden administration came in and said they would fight that merger. And we thought that was the worst decision ever, almost a guttural instinct to always push back against some of these things without really looking at how that would affect jobs and competition. And of course, what we expected to happen from that step by the Biden administration happened. And it's just really concerning that you have this guttural instinct to push back on and overregulate businesses, even when they're struggling. And this is a consequence that we saw happening here in Florida. We tried to fight against it. We're really upset that more wasn't done to really look at the long-term consequences, because of course, Spirit Airlines was a Florida business, Florida jobs, Florida flights. And so, you know, I fought very hard as Attorney General to make sure we were not only guaranteeing good fares and competition and prices for consumers, but that we were also not unnecessarily stepping in as a government to stop what would have been probably more competition against some of these legacy larger airlines. So I think it was a bad mistake by the Biden administration. Even some Democrats and former administration officials under Biden said that was the worst thing that we could have done. This is what's happened. And, you know, they'll try to blame it on other things right now, but this started a long time ago with really bad decisions by the Biden administration.
13: You know, I know there's a grassroots public effort started by former employees. They've raised like over $22 million to start Spirit up again. That's a huge number. We'll see where that goes. Meanwhile, the Press Act, I know it's near and dear to your heart. You introduced this bill earlier this week, a bill to amend the Controlled Substances Act aimed at cracking down on equipment used to manufacture illicit drugs. Tell us about this, Senator.
14: Yeah, and all the parents listening right now that have teenagers and kids, I'm one of those parents right now with a teenager. You know, these counterfeit pills are still very much a problem in the United States of America. Counterfeit pills are where folks take illicit substances and they use a pill press and they make these counterfeit pills. They look like oftentimes the things you would get prescribed to you by a doctor. It could be anything from like Xanax to any type of prescription medication, or they might think it's some other type of drug, but it's laced oftentimes with a deadly dose of fentanyl. And so, you know, there are many, many pills being seized by the DEA and other law enforcement that have this lethal dose of fentanyl in it. And so, you know, as Attorney General, I fought very hard against the opioid crisis and the fentanyl crisis. We saw the largest seizure of any other state of fentanyl. We saw a decrease before the national average in our overdose deaths. We worked very hard. And now I'm taking that same fight. We passed the Halt Fentanyl Act. It was one of the first things I passed out as a U.S. senator. And now I'm trying to hit some weaknesses. And this is one of them. You know, China and other nation states have these cartels, and they push this equipment into the U.S. where these, I call them murder pills, can be manufactured right here in the United States of America. They're deadly to our kids. Our kids know no different. They think they're getting something else. And so I introduced the Press Act to make sure that law enforcement could go after these manufacturing pill presses that the cartels are using to manufacture illicit drugs right here in America.
13: I know we have about 30 seconds left. Do you get the feeling, Senator, that we are finally starting to turn the corner on the opioid crisis here?
14: Look, we have a long way to go. I mean, compared to when Nancy Reagan was just saying no, we lost about 3,000 nationwide. We were scrambling to keep up when we were losing just a few years ago, over 100,000 people every year compared to the 3,000 they dealt with in the early 80s. I mean, it was a big, big, big crisis, largest killer of working and fighting age Americans, unbelievable challenge to every state. But yes, Florida, put our head down, fought back. And I do see some declines. We're starting to see some positive movement and lowering our overdose rates, but we have a long way to go, and we really need to examine these gaps, how the cartels may be transitioning based on some other things that we're doing. So we need to keep pace, and this is one way that we'll be able to do that.
13: It's an Ez Says podcast number 931, right there on the front page of the WDBO app. A chat with U.S. Senator Ashley Moody. As we roll along on an Ez Says on the Weekend, the politics is getting downright dirty. That's coming up. An Ez Says on the Weekend on WDBO 107.3 FM and AM 580.
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12: A baby sloth is dead after being rescued from Sloth World in critical condition. A Central Florida Zoo and Botanical Gardens representative says Mr. Ginger was the youngest and smallest of the 13 sloths saved last month. Efforts to end the U.S.-Iran war have taken another step backwards. President Trump says the first sentence of Iran's latest peace proposal was, quote, unacceptable, and indicated he didn't read the rest. Washington, D.C. will reportedly look to set a new record with its 4th of July celebration. Axios reports Freedom 250 will attempt to break the Guinness World Record for the world's biggest fireworks show.
0: Florida summers are just around the corner. 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

0: It is. Inez says, on the weekend, I'm Scott Inez. Thanks so much for being here. Please join me every weekday morning for Orlando's Morning News with Scott Inez, 5 to 9 a.m., only right here on WDBO. Well, with the midterm elections on the way this fall, the politics as we head towards summertime is heating up. It's Inez Says podcast number 932 in the WDBO app. Well, famous political activist Ralph Nader once declared this about politics. Turn onto politics or politics will turn on you. Yep, politics is a dirty business. It's one of the reasons why I am so fascinated by it. It interests me. It also makes me want to take a shower, quite frankly. It can get really, really dirty, and there's plenty of filth to go around today. Now, last Friday is a case in point here. The Virginia Supreme Court overturned the state's redistricting ballot measure that would have given Democrats an edge in four House districts. Virginia Justice D. Arthur Kelsey, with the majority opinion, wrote that Democrats, quote, submitted a proposed constitutional amendment to Virginia voters in an unprecedented manner that violated state law. So the 4-3 decision in Virginia means that the map used by Virginia in the 2024 elections will be used later this year for the midterms. Now, the state's congressional delegation is currently split between 6 Democrats and 5 Republicans, with several battleground seats. The map that Democrats would have loved to have seen pass would have likely resulted in a 10-1 split of the delegation in favor of Democrats. So that high court decision in the Commonwealth now basically means that Republicans will likely net seats in the nationwide redistricting war going on, a war that President Trump actually started last year when he urged the state of Texas and the GOP there to redraw congressional lines to give the GOP more seats. Of course, California soon got in on the gerrymandering act, as did a number of states, including Florida, by the way. Last week, Governor Ron DeSantis here in Florida signed into law a new redistricting plan, a plan that could give Republicans up to 4 new seats in the U.S. House of Representatives for the midterms. Of course, there are legal challenges to the new map here in Florida, but look, under this scenario nationwide, Republicans could net more than 10 seats from redrawn lines alone, with several southern states in the midst of redrawing their own districts following a recent U.S. Supreme Court decision that gutted much of the Voting Rights Act. So to say that the Commonwealth's high court ruling was a massive blow ahead of the midterms to Democrats, I think is an understatement. Dems were relying on Virginia, and possibly adding as many as 4 Democrat seats would have perhaps put the Dems over the top in the midterm elections. But that ruling now gives Republicans a clear lead in the redistricting efforts over the last year. Those efforts, by the way, as I said, further inflamed by the Supreme Court's Voting Rights Act decision last week, which bolstered the GOP's chances of holding the House. We'll see about that. The GOP currently owns a razor-thin margin, and President Trump, and I think the rest of the world know, that if the Dems get control over Congress, watch out, because the final 2 years of Trump's term 2.0 will be marked by, you guessed it, more impeachment nonsense. And yes, it would be presidential lame TDS duckness at its finest or worst, depending on how you look at it. And Trump knows it, and that's why he kicked off this gerrymandering madness last year in Texas. But here's the kicker, okay? Here's the kicker. Democrat House Minority Leader Hakeem Jeffries is now saying that this redistricting fight is far from over with. Quote, we are exploring all options to overturn this shocking decision in Virginia, he said in a statement. No matter what it takes, House Democrats will win in November so we can help rescue this nation from the extremism being unleashed by Donald Trump and the Republicans. Here's in part what Jeffries had to tell MS Now over the weekend.
1: Well, since January of 2025, in my first remarks to the new Congress, we made clear that we're going to center lowering the high cost of living. America's far too expensive right now. People are working hard. They're playing by the rules. And across the audience, including in Virginia, of an open seat Democratic primaries, we'll see who emerges. But the focus has got to be on winning in November, and that's what we intend to do.
2: What about non-open seat primaries? Challenges from progressives who say that establishment Democratic leadership has not moved fast enough and hard enough.
1: Well, we're going to continue to defend every single House incumbent. Ultimately, however, it's going to be up to the people, and that's the reality of serving in the House of Representatives, the institution the framers designed to be the closest to the American people. We have only 2-year employment contracts. We've got to go back to the people every other year. And everyone is going to have to make their case to the individuals that they're privileged to represent. And that's what, you know, they'll continue to do. And I've indicated, whether it's a progressive incumbent, whether it's a blue dog, whether it's a new Dem, I'm going to support members of the House Democratic Caucus. And then we all have to come together to actually push back against this unprecedented attack on our democracy, unprecedented attack on free and fair elections, and unprecedented attack on black representation in the American South and all across the country, which is what the Supreme Court's decision in Calais has unleashed. Now, the American journey has always been characterized by moments of progress, followed by moments of backlash, and then a new generation of Americans have to show up, stand up, speak up, fight, get into good trouble to usher in an era of progress. We went from the progress of emancipation to the backlash of Jim Crow, the progress of the civil rights movement to the backlash of mass incarceration, the progress of electing Barack Obama to the backlash that has resulted in the elevation of Donald Trump, MAGA extremism, and this behavior that we're seeing coming out of the Supreme Court of the United States to throw the American South back into the Jim Crow era. So it's going to take an all-hands-on-deck effort.
0: Hakeem Jeffries on with MS Now over the weekend. So listen to this. There's one last-ditch effort that is being bandied about by Democrats to beat Trump at his own game. One of the ideas being talked about in Virginia would have Democrats lower the mandatory retirement age for the state Supreme Court justices there. So the idea is that legislators would lower the retirement age of the justices from 75 to 54. Virginia's General Assembly is controlled by Democrats, so the idea is to lower the age to 54, which would enable to basically retire all the justices in the majority of that decision, install liberal cronies to the court, and have the court invalidate the Independent Legislation Commission, and then enact a new map. Unbelievable? You bet. But that's the state of today's politics. Now, thankfully, some Democrats there in Virginia have come out against such a plan. But there are also many who support this plan, saying that it's necessary to combat other southern states who are, quote, ignoring their constitutions. Wow. 75 to 54. I mean, look, hardball this is not. This goes beyond hardball. This goes beyond dirty politics and into the realm of constitutional madness. Retiring Supreme Court justices at the age of 54, which for a judge, quite frankly, is relatively young. Even for Democrats, this is about as low as it gets. And I sincerely hope that cooler heads will prevail in Virginia and they pass on this harebrained idea to retire the Supreme Court justices. Because guess what? If that happens in Virginia, that now would open the door for other states to do exactly the same thing. But such is life today. The politics are downright dirty, and as the midterms approach, expect it to get a lot dirtier. It's an Ez Says podcast number 932 in the WDBO app. Politics getting dirtier and dirtier. That's going to do it for this edition of an Ez Says on the weekend. Hope to see you back here 5 to 9 a.m. Monday morning for Orlando's Morning News with Scott Inez. And remember, at 8 a.m., your chance at $1,000 in WDBO pays your bills. 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
1: From ABC News, I'm Wayne Cabot.
2: I don't even know how that's allowable to happen.
1: Reaction from Pennsylvania Congressman Brian Fitzpatrick, Republican, to President Trump's reported request to be paid more than $1 billion by taxpayers in exchange for dropping his suit against the IRS.
3: Trump would not be personally eligible to receive payments, but sources say entities associated with him would be. As would the 1,600 individuals charged in the January 6th Capitol attack that Trump pardoned his first day in office last year. Sources saying this deal came together after the Justice Department and the White House abandoned a months-long effort to try to pay Trump directly. Democratic lawmakers are now calling on Congress to pass legislation to restrict the use of taxpayer dollars for the proposed compensation fund.
1: ABC's Allison Kosick. We're getting word that a driver killed three people overnight in East Oakland, California, plowing into cars and people. The driver is among the injured. Unclear at this point why it happened or how it happened. Republican Senator Bill Cassidy trying to keep his chin up this morning.
4: Thank you for the privilege of representing the great state of Louisiana.
1: After being primaried by President Trump and not winning enough votes even to run in the runoff, Cassidy is one of seven Republican senators to vote against Trump in the January 6th impeachment trial. He's the first senator to lose a primary since 2017. Ukraine is fighting Russia as hard as ever, 4 years into the war, pounding Moscow and its suburbs overnight. One of the largest drone attacks yet. At least four people in and around Moscow are dead. Russia claims it shot down or jammed 1,000 Ukrainian drones overnight. Twister is hitting the central U.S. this weekend, one each in Iowa, Kansas, and Nebraska. Hail larger than baseballs and winds over 90 miles an hour. You're listening to ABC News.
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7: I-4 is moving along at a pretty good pace this morning, but there is a broken down car to look out for. I-4 eastbound at 536 that has the right shoulder blocked, and I-4 westbound before 441, there's a broken down car there as well. The turnpike is coming in accident and delay free. The beach line looks good heading both eastbound towards the coast and westbound towards the airport. JYP OBT is looking good as well, moving along at a good pace. From the WDBO Traffic Center, I'm Daphne Smith.
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9: 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My name is Randy Cook. I'm here each week with Greg Ehler as we talk through some of the issues of planning for retirement. And if you haven't found that group, that person, that retirement planner yet to help you through this process, we want to introduce you to Greg and the team. And Greg, you're looking a little slow, a little haggard this morning. What's going on here? Was it a big weekend?
12: Thank you for noticing, Randy. Thank you for noticing. We had a buddy that turned 40.
9: Mm-hmm.
12: And yes, I'm considerably older than him. If you're asking, yes, I still have 40-year-old friends.
9: Mm-hmm.
12: And we went down to the Bahamas and played some cards and sat out on the beach and had some wonderful beachy drinks, mm-hmm. and, you know, acted like we were in our 20s. And then every morning went and suffered in the sauna or just, you know, just try to regroup and kind of piece together puzzles because it gets a lot harder, Randy.
9: Yeah.
12: I'm not going to lie. It gets a lot harder. I used to be a little bit more resilient. Mm-hmm. I don't know if I'm getting wussier or my body's just kind of giving up. It's just like, hey, dude, we're not going to do this anymore. Just so you know. We are striking that kind of behavior. And you know, you usually kind of get up and go. I went and, you know, got home. We got home early on Sunday and was kind of unpacking. And next thing I know, the twins are running around and I'm trying to rally and be a good dad. I was like falling asleep at 7 o'clock. And he's like, what are you doing? I'm like, I'm tired. Like, I'm beat up, Randy. Like, my body's like, we're done. I think I slept like 12 hours. I don't know the last time I slept 12 hours, but, you know, between the sun and the beers, it just, it was a good weekend. It was good to be with friends. I encourage everyone to, what I like to say, go do something stupid. Let's go do something stupid once in a while. It's good for your soul.
9: Yeah.
12: I do something stupid a little over regularly, but it was a fun weekend, Randy. How about you?
9: Yeah. There is something that happens to you in your 40s and like you're still playing in the church softball league and they put you in the outfield and then the ball goes over your head and you just watch it and you go, yeah, last year I'd have had that. then you know it's time to step aside for the younger guys. It's true. All right. Well, we are here to talk a little bit about retirement and to try to kind of analyze what's going on out there and kind of tell you what you're in for. And if you don't have anybody planning with you and you haven't chosen that group or that person yet to help, we would encourage you to take a look at the team at Golden Reserve. The people at Barron's, you see that show on Sunday mornings, they talk to a financial advisor and they talked again about that fear of running out of money. Everybody talks about that all the time. So this particular advisor said, hey, retirement comes down to three things that you got to plan for. And these are the three: an unanticipated health event, an unanticipated market event, or a client that breaks the bank by big splurges in their retirement. Those are the big three. So I wanted to throw that. Is that too simple, Greg? I mean, we talk about the boulders. We talk about all the things that we talk about here on the show. There's a few more that they might have missed. Is this being too simplistic?
12: It's a good start. I mean, I'm not going to give a financial advisor any credit. It's incomplete, but it's a decent way to start. And I think sometimes we just got to quantify this. If you're afraid you're going to run out of money, let's start diving into that fear and seeing what could happen. And let's say you have $1 million, $2 million bucks. Let's just use those numbers. Let's use $2 million. Mm-hmm. You have $2 million. An unanticipated health event. Most times, this isn't going to be like a heart attack. This isn't going to be a long hospital stay. Medicare pays for a lot of that, right?
9: Mm-hmm.
12: What we're talking about here is a nursing home event, assisted living. We're talking about a long-term care event, not a necessary health event, although those can hurt the budget. The big dog that we're worried about is going in a nursing home. And about roughly, it's called $8,000 to $10,000 a month. Let's round it, $100,000 a year. Average stay-ish is around 3 years. So this is a $300,000 hit per person. That could be, you know, I know people say, I've known someone that's been in there for 10 years. That's very true. That is a big hit. And that would be quite, you know, devastating. But if we're playing the averages and we know that, you know, roughly, you know, 60 or 70% of people need some form of long-term care once they get over the age of 65, this is a very real risk. So this would be on my list. This would be on my list of how would I address this, right? So, because if a couple 300 times two, it's 600,000. That's getting close to
9: big money.
12: Gosh, not half, but you're getting up there. And if it's a little longer, a little less, you know, let's assume 25% of your net worth goes bye bye, mm-hmm. and Medicare does not pay for this, right? This isn't a Medicare thing. Medicare pays for the first 100 days to get you out of the nursing home, but after that, it's private pay. So that's one big risk. The market risk is, I think people are pretty familiar. Hopefully, they don't forget 2000 and 2008 and 9. You know, we saw losses as much as 30 and 40%. And I know what the industry always says. Well, it came back the next 2 or 3 years and then some. And they're not wrong. But in my experience, what I've seen is that when the market drops 40%, Randy, do you stay the course or do you put your money out and put it in cash?
9: Yeah, everybody pulls out. I'm the same way when it starts going down. Yep.
12: At some point, everyone has a break point. And the challenge of that is you get really frustrated and you blame your financial advisor, you blame anybody, you blame everybody. So you're like, I hate stocks, I hate equities, you know, and next thing you know, the market comes back and you miss the win back, right? And that's where a lot of people end up getting back to even. Now, I'm not saying that's what you should do, but I'm just saying that's where people miss it. So it really is a 20, 30, 40% loss, right? Because if you miss that bounce back, you're going to miss a lot of those years. So if you got $1 million, that could be, you know, $250,000, $500,000, $750,000, depending on how bad it is. You know, 22% loss is $440,000 on a $2 million, you know. Mm-hmm. That's just a 22% loss, Randy.
13: Yeah.
12: That's a real risk. And then you miss the bounce back. So these are good, right? These are juicy. These are good risks. I'm glad we're talking about these because they are the big risks of how you run out of money. The client splurge that breaks the budget. I rarely see this with baby boomers. Generally speaking, savers and very good with their money. You know, their houses are paid off. They paid off their kids' colleges. They've just been good. But here's what gets you sometimes. It's the secondary home. It's the, I've got an idea. I'm going to get a place in Florida. And then you don't really count in the HOA fees, some of the other, you know, tax implications. I know a lot of times in Florida, they don't have taxes, but other places they do. Real estate taxes, upkeep, insurance. You know, insurance is a big one that most people don't think about, covering insurance down in the hurricane world. And I don't think that makes people go broke, but it makes them do a lot less because all of a sudden all your disposable income is going to a house that you probably only spend 2 or 3 months down at best. So that's a good one in terms of just a cautionary tale. Make sure that you know what you're getting yourself into if you buy a condo or a place down in the South that you plan on splitting time with. A lot of times in my experience, that doesn't work out as planned. It doesn't work more than it works because people realize they don't want to miss their grandkids' sporting games. They don't want to be away during the holidays. They don't want to be down there without their friends. And some people go down there and love it. So like, I'm not saying you shouldn't do it, but I think there should be some weighing. My parents, for example, you know, went on and on for, gosh, 10 years about buying a place in Florida, getting a place in Florida. And they ended up just renting and going to different places around Florida. And they'd spend a month and a half down there. And it was just the perfect mix. They'd go down around February or March, go spend some beach time when it's still kind of nasty up here in the Midwest. And that was their balance. And it was way cheaper, right? You know, you can rent places and don't have to worry about any of the hassle or the insurance. And I say, at least look into that, unless you have a family that wants to meet there. And then, you know, if you want a family there, well, guess what? You need a bigger place. You know, your 2 or 3 kids and their family aren't going to come to a 2-bedroom condo that's, you know, 5 miles from the beach. What a lot of the retirees do is they go down there and get a condo because they don't care. They're there for months, so they just drive to the beach when they want. But if you go on vacation, most people want to be on the beach. So these are all considerations for the big splurge. I'd say if they're missing something, taxes would be another one. Mm-hmm. People discount taxes. You have capital gains tax, you have income tax. But the big ones, when someone passes, a lot of times, a lot of your IRA money isn't taken care of. And you could lose, you know, if you're married and both spouses are still alive, you can get it out 10, 15 cents on the dollar on $1 million IRA. So that's $150,000 in taxes, you know, $100,000, $120,000. But if a spouse dies, it could jump to 20%, 25%. And next thing you know, that's $250,000. So you're losing, that's a big risk in my world for the surviving spouse, because that's when that hits you, right? Your tax rates increase. That means you have less money that is coming out of these accounts that you had bet on. So I think all of these things come together. And it's funny because it kind of dovetails with our roadmap, Randy, right? When you're really looking at this, our roadmap addresses long-term care, legal, probate tax, all the things that go into the kind of legal bucket, which we throw long-term care in there too, because there's a lot of cool legal tools that can help hedge that risk. Taxes, market risk, all those things are in it. Fees isn't on this list. We could probably throw that on there too. Mm-hmm. Your financial advisor fees can eat away that 1% fee or 1% in investments. You know, 2% on $2 million is, you know, gosh, that's $40,000. Over 10 years is $400,000. That's a big number, right? If you're paying 2% on, you know, $2 million between your advisors and your investment fees, and most people don't even know what their investment fees are. I mean, that's, like I said, 40 grand a year. That's a big number. Mm-hmm. Over 10 years, 400,000. Over, you know, a retirement, that could be $1.2 million. That feels like a lot.
13: Yep.
12: Is that math right? Am I doing that right? Is that wrong math, or is that just what it is? Is that really what it is? 2% of 2 million? Yeah, 40,000. That's what it is. These are things that I don't think people think about. So our roadmap's built, you know, fees, taxes, market risks, long-term care, and income. And income kind of plays into the splurge. We build you a second look. Some people are like, hey, I wonder if I'm on the right track. This is the biggest financial decision of my life. Maybe I should just get a quick second opinion to make sure my financial advisor is on the right track, or that the way I'm going about this, I'm a do-it-yourself, or maybe do I have the right track? This is a complimentary look at us breaking down what we believe are 4 or 5 of the biggest risks in retirement. And then we say, look, here's where we think you're at. Hey, you're in good shape. You're in okay shape. Ah, you're in tough shape. You probably need to do some things. And not only do we show you where you're at, we give you some recommendations on what to do. I think this is a great starting point. It takes a couple meetings. We build it. Our team of CPAs, our attorneys are involved. It's not just a bunch of finance folks. We have the whole band gets together to help try to get you a really clear look of, hey, is this money really going to last me the rest of my retirement? And is there things I'm not doing correctly now that I should be thinking about? And it's a great way and an easy way to get that second opinion. Randy, we're happy to do it for you.
13: Well, one of the things about when you read these articles, you can probably look at yourself and say, I wonder what they're missing. And that's really a pretty good question to sit down with the team at Golden Reserve and say, here's what I've done. What am I missing? And that is really how the roadmap for retirement has been built. It's all the things that we think at Golden Reserve are really needed to be addressed. And let's talk through them. Market risk, IRA tax plan, fees, legal protection plan, income. 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
2: Well, as long as we're talking about threes here, I got another one that has to do with threes. I think when you sit down with a financial advisor, you expect them to find exotic investments, things that you would never even think of, and they know all about those things. Well, maybe not. According to the people who follow Jack Bogle, and if you know Jack Bogle, he's the guy who is pretty much the founder of Vanguard. He came up with the index fund. Well, this portfolio that they say, this can take care of you in your retirement, and there's only three things here. A U.S. stock market index fund, an international stock market index fund, and a U.S. bond index fund. So that's not very exotic. It's kind of boring, but Greg, you're the guy who says sometimes boring is better. Would this take care of a lot of people?
3: Randy, real quick, does Vanguard sell a stock index fund?
2: I believe they probably do.
3: Do they sell an international stock index fund?
2: Haven't looked, but I bet they do.
3: Do you think they sell a bond index fund?
2: I'm sure they do.
3: Weird. So you're saying the only things that you need to have in life are the three things we're selling?
2: That's kind of the point here, Ben.
3: Okay. I actually like Jack Bogle. In fairness, I'm teasing because I always think it's funny when someone says the only thing you need is what I'm selling.
2: Yeah.
3: I think there's an interesting approach to investments that no one wants to start with. And it's the want versus need. And, you know, I always talk, you know, I actually do some consulting for other entrepreneurs across the country. I love entrepreneurship. I love businesses. And I always start with the same question. And I usually never get past it because if they can't answer it, I won't talk to them, which is, what do you want? What do you want to do here? And most entrepreneurs can't tell you. They want more. And more is not an answer. More is a feeling. And when you talk to other, you know, it's funny because there's so many correlates to retirees where it's like, well, what do you want? Well, you know, the index did this and I'd like to have a, you know, and you're like, no. What do you want? Like, what do you really want in retirement? Do you want to stare at statements? Do you want to spoil your grandkids? Do you want to have a legacy for your grandkids? Do you want to give money to your kids? Do you want to do everything you want in retirement? If you identify a destination, retirement planning gets a lot easier. The problem is no one plots that course on their map. And when you don't do that, you get caught up and you're untethered. Think of like a kite with no one hanging onto it. That is what most retirees are. They're blowing in the wind, having no idea what direction they're going, why they're going so fast, why they're going so high, all because they never did the first step of market investing. What do you want? And you can't say 12%. That's how you get something you want, but not what you want. And then we'll do the math. If you can tether yourself to that and start with that approach, investing gets real easy, Randy.
2: Mm-hmm.
3: And it gets real objective, not subjective. Oh, I did everything I wanted this year. My plan works. Versus this weird nuance of trying to have diversified funds and diversified assets and all of this hoopla. For what? Like, well, maybe I don't need all that risk. Do I need risk? I don't know. Maybe the answer is you don't need any risk if what you want doesn't require it. You ever think of that? Like, you don't go 90 miles an hour to the grocery store if you don't, you know, unless someone's sick or dying, you're probably not driving that fast unless you're trying to get to a hospital because you need to because someone's dying. Otherwise, the Oreos will be there, brother. Chill out. And I want that to be the mentality of a lot of our retirees. Like, we can get greedy, but that could lead to you crashing a car. At the end of the day, your foot's on the pedal, buddy. As a retiree, you get to push it as fast or as slow as you want. And if you want to speed,

0: That's up to you. But you can't whine when you crash. You really can't, because no one knows that. Like, if you think that someone's like, no, I have someone tell me when to slow down. Like, come on, dude. That doesn't exist. It's never existed. It's a lie. Financial advisors don't know when the market's going up and down. If they did, they would rule the world. Think about it. You would be quadrillionaires and you'd never lose any money. And you'd always pick winners in the stock market. Nobody picked Intel. All right. I'm just telling you right now. Nobody picked Intel. And it's the screaming unknown stock of Q2. Right? Like nobody had their finger like, oh, I bet you the people that are growing grass on their roofs figured it out. Like, no. They actually, you know, no. It was NVIDIA. So when we go through this process, I like to look at trends. So Empower did an article and they said, all right, is there a risk distinction based on ages? So if you're in your 60s, the average net worth is $1.5 million, according to this article. And it goes down as you get older. People in their 20s, Randy, I thought this was interesting, had roughly 38% in cash. They love cash. The 20-year-olds love some cash. Ironically, it's probably when they should be in equities. But, you know, if you're into that whole, you know, time, value, money and all that stuff. 20s, 30s, and 40s had roughly 40% in stocks in their portfolios. Domestic and then 5% international stocks. If we're going to keep playing the domestic international game. In your 60s, it drops a little bit. In your 60s, they had 35% in domestic stocks and 8% in international stocks. So roughly 43% is in equities. And then they threw in 13% in bonds. That was interesting. It felt pretty low. It also doesn't add up. So I'm not real sure what they're getting at because we're still missing about 35% of their portfolio. Maybe it's in cash. I don't know. I think it may be in annuities. They didn't want to write annuities because it was a finance article for people that, you know, manage money. So I'm guessing that's probably what it was, but I don't know. People in their 70s, it drops from 43% to 35% in equities, 30% in domestic and 5% into international. I share these numbers because it really tracks the Warren Buffett 70, you know, your age minus the stock market. Mm-hmm. Ironically, that's pretty darn close to where it's at. So, you know, if you're in your 70s, 30% in the stock market. If you're in your 60s, 40% in the stock market. Is that the right move? No, it's not the right move unless that's what you want. Like, you shouldn't have a formula to dictate your life. It really makes no sense. So if you're saying, I want to go to Florida this amount, I want to do this, I want to go on 3 trips, I want to do all these things, I add all those numbers up, here's my income, I need this return. Factor in some inflation, some healthcare, unknown, you know, when we do all that and we're like, hey, you only need like a 4% return to do all those things with comfort, including inflation.
1: Okay.
0: Really?
1: Yeah.
0: Yeah. You could do that for the next 25, 30 years. It may change, but that feels pretty good. Then you have to ask yourself the harder question. Do I want to forego some upside to do everything I want for the rest of my retirement and not run out of money? That's the hard question. Most people see those shiny numbers and the S&P, you know, screaming for the last 10 years and they want more. And it's the age old question, right? Do you want to do everything you want or do you want more? And most people are voting on more right now, unfortunately. And that's how you get in trouble. And that's how recessions happen. And that's how a lot of people get their apple cart upset. But I get it. I mean, it's been a while since we've had a good spanking, right? 2022 was a little spanking. It wasn't one of those good spankings you got as a kid where you're like, man, I really deserve that. It was just a little tap in 22. And we had a little tap here in Q1, right? Just a little one, just a little bark. So our market risk report, Randy, at the end of the day, it has to be tied to what you're spending. You can't just choose what you want your portfolio to be diversified. What does that mean? I think that's the dumbest thing I hear from the financial industry. It needs to be diversified. Does it? I don't think it does. Not if it does everything you want it to do. Like, how in the world can I tell you what to invest in before you know what I'm spending and what I want to live my life? Like, if I do your entire income and I lay it out and I see where you're at, then we can have some awesome questions. Like, hey, you only need this. We could take some more risk if you want. At the end of the day, if you want more risk to have some upside returns, it's your choice. That's 100% okay. We do that all the time. But you should have the option. So where we start everybody off with is showing them the risk they're taking. What percent of your assets could go backwards? Are you ahead of these averages or below these averages? Do you have more than 40% at risk in your 60s? Do you have more than 35% in your 70s? Are you more risky than most of America? And then from there, we show you what would happen based on your holdings and the risk you have on a hypothetical of what happens if 2008-9 happened again. How much would you lose? And let's not forget, which no one wants to admit, the older you get in life, the less time you have for it to win it back, right? You don't have the same amount of time and less money is working for you. When you lose 20%, you don't need 20% to get back to even. No. You need more than that because less money is growing, right, Randy? If you have $1 million that loses 20%, then you have 800,000. You don't just get 20% and you're back to even. Nope. That's 960,000 now, right? You're still 40,000 short, even though you gained the same amount you lost because less money is working for you. These are the conversations that people should be having in retirement. They aren't having it enough. Our market risk report is part of every roadmap we build, Randy. And I think it's a huge tool that can open some doors and open some eyes on if your diversified portfolio is really tied to what you want in retirement, or is it based on what is easiest for your financial advisor to put assets into?
1: It's a great point. And we talk about the questions you should sit down and talk to your retirement planner about. And if one of them is, should I have 5 funds, 10 funds, 20 funds, 50 funds for my retirement? Well, Greg is basically saying, what do you want to do? And can we get it done with this? And if we can, that's your number. So let's figure it out together. Who are you in retirement? And what do you need for a plan in retirement? We call it our roadmap for retirement. 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
6: 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Now we turn our attention to those isolated rain chances building that will become more widespread during the later part of the evening. A few of those storms could produce some stronger wind gusts and frequent lightning. For Channel 9 Eyewitness News, I'm meteorologist Daniel McFarland.
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7: So far, I-4 is coming in accident-free, but you do have a broken-down car to look out for. I-4 East at 536, that has the right shoulder blocked. Heading over to 429 South before New Independence Parkway, look out for a broken-down car there as well. 429 South before 535, there's a right shoulder blocked due to a broken-down car. Third Turnpike is coming in accident and delay-free. No complaints there. The beach line looks good if you're heading both eastbound and westbound. From the WDBO Traffic Center, I'm Daphne Smith.
5: This hour was paid for by the host and does not reflect the opinion of WDBO.
1: Coming up on the second half of Fire Your Financial Advisor, are you responsible for your parents' debts when they pass? And the proof that Financial Advisor Magazine has been listening to this show. I'll show you in black and white right here on this show coming up. All right, Greg, one of the things that we talk about is as people listen to the show, they're intrigued. They want to find out a little bit more. Maybe they contact you. Maybe they want to take a different step. And one of those steps might be attending one of your live events. So tell us a little bit what's going on there.
0: So we want to continue to change the industry for retirees. And to do that, we have to be a little different. We know that every week, if you're retired, you get like 20 free dinner seminar things in the mail. We get it. It's a lot. And they're more or less all the same, right? They're going to talk about Social Security or annuities or something that's, you know, one-dimensional. our hope is that we build a different kind of seminar that not only provides great food at the places you want to eat at, but it tells some stories, right? Like at the end of the day, if I'm going to go out, I want to have a nice meal with some friends. I want to learn a little bit. It's usually the people that come to these things. Let's do it in a way that is the most effective to absorb information. One is to make sure it's not too long. So our seminars are less than 45 minutes. Don't worry. We'll get you to the food. We also want to make it, you know, really interactive. When you come in, a lot of times there's attorneys, there's CPAs to be with our retirement planners if possible. They're not always there, but they're there when they can, just to have more resources where you can ask questions. And lastly, the world-class experience in which we try to continue to deliver on is when you show up, you get a gift. It's our book. It's, you know, all kinds of fun stuff. We have cocktails that are included, not just the food, but we want you to have, you know, obviously maybe if you need a couple drinks, some wine, some beer, we want to make it special. And sometimes people like those with their meals, so we include them. And then, of course, if you sign up for a roadmap that's complimentary, at the end, we give you a care packet that has a bunch of fun stuff about retirement, but also a really cool Yeti mug that we think is symbolic of people trying to have a good time, because who doesn't have fun with a Yeti mug in the summer months, right? So those are all things that we want to do to thank you and hopefully get people learning more about retirement. And if you want to know where they're at, go to our website, goldenreserve.com, click on the events and workshops tab. It'll show you where we're coming up. And if you don't see your city on that list, just drop us a message. We'll let you know next time we're in town and where we're going to be at. We'll make sure you get pre-reserved so you'll have a spot for that, because I think it's a lot of fun. It's a lot like this radio show. We should have some fun while we're doing it, Randy.
1: Absolutely. And summer's a great time to do that. Website again, getyourroadmap.com. All right. We have the opportunity for you to write into the show and ask a question that we can handle on the show. We have a special website. It's askgregradio.com. So if you're listening and you go, I wonder about this, go ahead, ask us and we'll put it on the show. You can also use our YouTube channel, which is under Fire Your Financial Advisor. And there's comment boxes there that you can, you know, watch the video and make comments and ask questions there as well. So we like to answer these questions. This one actually came in through the MoneyWise Advisor column. It says, my mom passed away and had credit card debt of $10,000. As her daughter, am I responsible for that? The article said that the mom's debt comes out of her assets, and she wonders if insurance is assets. So, Greg, if mom and dad pass with a bunch of debts, are you responsible if some money is coming your way?
0: You're asking me legal questions, huh?
1: Yes, all I am. Right.
0: This is not legal advice. Is that the disclaimer I need to say?
1: Sure.
0: You need to, before I give you an answer, I'm going to say before every situation's different. Mm-hmm. You need to talk to an attorney, blah, blah, blah. So that disclaimer's made, right?
1: Yep.
0: I'm talking in generalities. Generally speaking, you don't have to pay the debt.
1: Okay.
0: That's the short answer, depending on where it comes. And here's the distinction. It's a little confusing. So when you receive things in after the passing of a loved one, they come two ways. They come directly. Let's say three ways. They come three ways. They come directly, which is you're a beneficiary of an IRA, you're a beneficiary of an insurance policy, you're a transfer on death bank account, a transfer on death vehicle, all of those things.
1: Mm-hmm.
0: You give them your death certificate, those go right to you. The second way is trust. There's a big trust for mom or dad, money goes in there. Then eventually, based on the trust rules, it comes to you. That's the second way.
1: Mm-hmm.
0: The third way is it goes through probate, the court process. This is if something didn't get done right. So our goal when we build any legal plan is so it doesn't go through probate. Why? Probate takes 6 months at least in Ohio, could be usually a year. It costs attorney fees, costs court fees. You got to do a bunch of stuff. Typically, the only way they can get their money is file a claim against the estate, which is probate. So if no money goes through probate, they can't do anything.
1: Okay.
0: Now, I'm not an attorney all across the country. This could apply differently to different states, but generally speaking, what ends up happening is these debt collectors start calling all the kids and they scare them. And then the kids get bullied into cutting a check out of their money. Don't do that. Talk to your attorney. Most of the time, they have no recourse ever against you for any non-estate assets. What they do is they make a claim against the estate, just like any other creditor would. If someone owes somebody money, mortgages, et cetera, all of those people make claims in the estate. Hey, such and such owed me money. Okay. If it's in the estate assets, they can go after it. If it's outside of the estate assets, a direct transfer, that they cannot.
1: Okay.
0: And I think that gets missed a lot. I think it's kind of a gray area in the world of legal. And I could be misrepresenting things across the country. But generally speaking, in our experience, we tell them to pound sand and they'll send some nasty letters. But at the end of the day, we just say, send all letters to us. Send so just, you know, we have a law firm, we have a estate planning law firm, and we would just say, send letters to my attorney, please, and I'll review them. And then we throw them away. because they know the drill, right?
1: Okay.
0: I'm not saying you could, but theoretically, if you knew you weren't doing very well and that you had all your assets properly titled, You could run up all your credit card debt right before you die.
1: See, now this is where you're getting yourself in trouble.
0: I wouldn't recommend doing
1: Everything
0: that.
1: Everything was fine until that.
0: Until that statement, huh? I would advise everything I said could be wrong, and you should consult an attorney from your local jurisdiction before doing anything Greg just said.
1: Okay.
0: Wink, wink, wink, wink. Who's your buddy, though, giving you the secret sauce?
1: You're listening to Fire Your Financial Advisor with Greg Ehler. I was going to say something really nice about Golden Reserve and say, this is why you need to have more than just investments, more than just tax advice. You need to have the other advice as well that gets you into these areas. But no, that's okay. Sit down and talk to Greg and the team. You've got these resources for you if you bring the team from Golden Reserve in. Here's the website, getyourroadmap.com. 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
0: Well, isn't it awesome, Randy? So if you're at Eddie Jones or Fisher or any of his other box shops, and you have a question like this, what do they do?
1: They're going to send you to an attorney.
0: Yeah, they're going to give you a business card that you have to call a stranger. Like, yeah. I go in reserve, I'm going to yell down the hallway.
1: Yep, exactly.
0: They're like, hey, call Selena, call Tim, call Anna, call Jesse, you know, call Chad, any of our crew that's in that local, in that area. I'm like, hey, they got a question about credit cards. Hey, could you confirm this for us? And you know, that's a huge asset. Hey, I have this question about probate. Or hey, someone just passed. I have a question. I have a question about taxes. Okay, well, let's talk to the CPA. You know, that to me is, you know, people always think it's about the documents. It's not. It's about the service. It's about that time you have a question and now you have a team of people that are available to chit chat with you that you don't have to go through a vetting process. Because, you know, when you get a business card, you're like, oh, I got to do another interview. I got to go see if I like this person. I got to figure out what they charge. Are they going to charge me for the phone call? What's going on? Then I got to meet a stranger. I got to go into another uncomfortable situation. Versus just having, you know, Tim Stallings give you a call. Hey, yep. Tim, call Jack and Jill. And they got a couple questions. That's a huge get to have in your back pocket for the next 30 years of retirement.
1: And that is what you get as you sit down with the team at Golden Reserve. Again, getyourroadmap.com is the website. Getyourroadmap.com. Well, as I come in with the different stories that I kind of throw at Greg, if I tell him that I brought something in from Financial Advisor Magazine, he rolls his eyes. He throws up a little bit in his mouth. He says, okay, let's do it. But I just found a headline in Financial Advisor Magazine that said this: losing a spouse is hard, but U.S. tax laws add salt to the wound. And they go into what they refer to as the widow's penalty. Well, Greg, there it is again. So you're
0: ahead. Did they use the word widow's penalty?
1: They did use the word widow's penalty. It is in this. I've got the link right here. So,
0: well, I own those words. So I know someone's you do. Getting sued. Someone's, okay. I'm a light of fire after this show.
1: Well, in any event, they actually broke things down to show you how, when a spouse passes, how the numbers start to stack up against you. Uncle Sam is not your friend when you lose a spouse. Truly is not. And it starts to cost you big money. And Greg, they break it down here and they actually put numbers with it. But I mean, going from a 12% tax bracket to a 22% tax bracket, that's what happens to your spouse. Because now you're in the same tax bracket as Skippy, who works down at the Burger King. You're a single person. And that's how they see you, isn't it?
0: God, Burger King's really let themselves go, haven't they? they were like that great athlete in high school, and now they're like 350 pounds. You're like, what happened to you? The flame broiled Whopper was delicious, and you guys just turned it into just junk. Love that place. That was my go to in high school. Now I won't even go in Burger Slime. The place is gross. Gross. All right, sorry.
1: Burger King. Where were we? Oh, yes, we were going to
0: talk about taxes.
1: We're going to do some numbers here. Okay,
0: let's talk about taxes. Yeah. So, I don't think people appreciate how big of a jump this is in terms of the 2026 income tax table. And let me break it down for you. If you're a married couple and you're cruising, you have up to $100,800 before you jump to the 22 tax rate, right? For a couple. And for most people, that's where they're at with Social Security, $60,000, Social Security, $50,000. Like, most people aren't spiking that unless they're doing an IRA tax plan where they're taking Roth conversions and it's adding to their income. But the significance of that is huge. Think about the math there. The first tax rate is 10%, which is almost, you know, nothing. And then it goes to 12%, which is where almost all these retirees fall into. Mm-hmm. But then the next jump is to 22%. It almost doubles. The taxes come out almost double once you get to that, you know, $100,800 mark. Now, what makes this so tough for widows is that when the first spouse passes and you start doing the math, you're like, oh, shoot. I don't have till $100,800 to get to 22%. I have to $50,401.
1: Mm-hmm.
0: And now I'm going to get taxed 22% all the way up to $105,700. And then the next jump is to 24%. So it's the same jumps. It's just different thresholds. And I think why this is so important is people don't realize that you used to have $1 million IRA-ish. And then all of a sudden, you got to take the same amount out. Okay, I still have to take the same amount out if I'm in the RMD world or even if I'm doing a conversion plan. So a lot of people are doing conversion plans. They're trying to get it out on their terms, not waiting till the end if their financial advisor isn't a goofball. And this stinks, right? This is a considerable loss of savings because now if you're doing a conversion plan on $1 million IRA, you're going to be paying 20%, not 10%. So on $1 million IRA, you're going to pay $100,000 extra in taxes. That's the short answer.
1: Wow.
0: Now, this article dives into it deeper. And that's usually, let's say a conversion plan is 7 to 10 years. When I say conversion plan, that means you're taking all of your money in your qualified account, your IRA, your 401k, whatever, 403b, and you're just paying tax on it and converting it to a Roth over time. And that time period is usually 7 to 10 years. So you got to add an extra $100,000 to your income every year-ish. And that's going to put you into these weird brackets. Whereas if you're in the couple bracket, that hurts a lot less because you have a little bit more runway, right? You got a little bit more runway, Randy. And I think that is the aha that most people don't have is, oh my gosh, if I don't have a tax plan in retirement, I'm going to lose $100,000. I'm going to lose 10%-ish based on my tax planning. And if my surviving spouse doesn't get it done, which many times they don't because they don't want to pay so much tax, it goes to my kids and I'm going to lose another 10% because now they're paying 30% because it's getting added to their working tax rate. So now your IRA goes from paying $100,000 out of $1 million to $300,000, $350,000. That's $250,000, Randy. Does that feel like a lot of money?
1: Yeah.
0: It feels like a lot of money, right? And no one talks about it. And the reason no one talks about it is because everybody's dead. That's why. Mm. You're dead. The people that pay the taxes are having after you're gone. So that's the Uncle Sam's greatest idea of all time is like, let's hit them with the taxes after people die. And this survivor, the surviving spouse is like, dude, I don't know what to do. I just got to do what I got to do, I guess. And then the kids are like, I don't care. I'm trying to get a place in Florida. Whatever. I'll pay 20-30%. I'm still getting $700,000. Still a good day. But as someone that worked for it and earned it, you're like, gosh, how could I avoid this? Our roadmap builds an IRA tax plan for every couple, Randy. 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And then not only do we build it, unlike most financial advisors that just talk about it, we actually execute it. 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We do a mocked up one to show you. Our team of CPAs help put that together. You'll get that when you sign up for a roadmap. In addition, in that previous section, Randy, I even bring up, our attorneys will do an inventory of your legal documents and give their reaction of what's missing, what needs updated, what could be added. Both those things are actually included with the complimentary roadmap. The legal attorney piece and the actual tax plan are all part of that. All you got to do is sign up for a roadmap, Randy, and we'll get that running for you.
1: Well, here is how you do that. It's getyourroadmap.com. That's the website, getyourroadmap.com. There's a place for you to put some information in there, and our team will reach out to you to sit down and talk through your questions, your concerns. Let's get that all out on the table. If that works out, let's schedule the time where you can sit down and actually crunch some numbers. It's a no obligation, no cost meeting about your retirement. 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Here's what I've done. Here's what I experience every year on my taxes and all these different questions that go into it. And then let's start digging in and actually working through things and see if there's any gaps there that need to be filled in whatever area it is. 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That's 407-434-1000. We'll take a quick break. 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
1: All right, so I found an article in MoneyWise, and I looked at this, and I thought, this is just stupid. I'm completely confused about this. It gave four levels of retirement, I guess, from, you know, poor to medium to doing pretty good to champagne retirement, four different levels. And here's how they graded them. It was by how much Social Security you are using in order to fund your retirement. In other words, if Social Security makes 90% of what you bring in income, that's a poor retirement. And the next level is 60%, and on up it went. And I thought to myself, you know what? I'm going to take what Social Security gives me. It doesn't make any difference, you know, what it is and how much percentage of my income it is. I'm going to take what Social Security gives me and then put what I have on top of that. And that's how I'm going to live. Greg, this is just weird to me that this is how they're grading retirement.
0: Yeah, I mean, they got to do something stupid. They run out of things to talk about most weeks. This feels like this was a dumb. One of the dumb-dumbs on the bottom had to use one of the dumb-dumb stories. We know they spend a lot of time. I don't think it makes sense talking about things that are dumb.
1: Yeah.
0: But I will talk about Social Security just because I think everybody wants to talk about it, even though I don't think it matters. And I'll explain to you why it doesn't matter. Because this is like, to me, what they're getting at is when to take Social Security and how big your Social Security. Mm-hmm. That's how they're grading it, right?
1: Yeah.
0: So let's not entertain. You know, definition of insanity is running into a closed door over and over again, expecting it to be open. Okay. You know, or continuing to look to MoneyWise to provide any guidance to retirees would be another definition of insanity. So let's rebuild their story for them. Can we rebuild their story so it's not stupid? We're gonna do our best. So if you max out, we're gonna assume max level, but this is gonna be pro rata no matter how much you get. It'll hold true in terms of the themes. Max Social Security is 5181. If you wait to 70 and you have max Social Security, you're going to get $5,181 a month. Fair? If you're at 67, which is the retirement age, $4,152. That's 100%. That sound right?
1: Mm-hmm.
0: 60, when you're eligible, $2,969. All those numbers mix up. That seems like a lot, right? $2,969 versus $5,181. That is a $2,212 delta difference every month. That's a lot of money, right?
1: Yep.
0: And 67 at 4,152 compared to the full benefit at 70 at 5,181 is a $1,029 difference. So from an annual difference, if you took the highest versus the lowest, you would get $26,544 more dollars a year.
1: That's big.
0: If you wait till 70,
1: huge,
0: right? From 67, you get $12,348. And I know what people are saying, gosh, Greg, that's $265,000 a decade. You're right. That seems like a big deal. You're wrong. And I'll explain to you why. So when people do these studies, they show you these numbers and they freak you out and you overreact. You're like, oh my gosh, it's twice as much. You know, like, you know, that's $265,000 a year, Greg. It seems like a big deal. Should I wait to 60, wait to 67, wait to 70? Here's the ultimate qualifier. It's not binary. It's not just math. You don't just get that. You have to go 10 years with zero. That is the offset. So when people show these numbers, everyone gets all bent out of shape and they're like, well, Greg, look at the differences. And it's like, all right, let me do this again for the 400th time. The average life expectancy in America is 78. 78. We'll start there. We're going to put a pin in that. And we're going to say, all right, that's where most people make it. Now, when we look at what's the difference, if I start at 62, I have to wait roughly until I'm 80 years old to break even versus 70. So if I wait till 70, I have to wait until 80 and then I'm ahead. I'm going to start winning the delta game. Does that make sense? I have to live to 80 for that deal to make sense for me to wait 10 years. If I'm at 67, I have to wait till I'm 82 or 83. This is the big difference, right? You're gambling on some things here. If you think you're going to live to be 100, you're going to make a lot more money waiting till 70, in theory. But I will give you an example of my father. My father recently passed. He did not make it to 70. He was 69. He received roughly $360,000 of Social Security benefit. He would have gotten zero if he was waiting to 70 to turn it on. Mm-hmm. That is how the game is played. It's a game of averages. And if you start to play those out, you have to ask yourself different questions. Okay, is that really going to matter that I start getting more money and I wait all the way to 80 to break even? Is that risk worth it? Is there going to be tax planning involved that may influence that I may delay Social Security because I have a big IRA I need to take out more of earlier? And that will allow me to do that in a cheaper tax bracket. Maybe. I mean, it all comes together. And this is a long way of saying is most times, as it shows with the break even, 80 is pretty darn close to 78. And that means most people that wait don't break even, statistically speaking. Now, I don't know. It's up to you. Again, this is a gut thing, but I don't think it's as big a deal as money-wise or as financial advisors that do seminars on this come out to be, because they look at the numbers and they lie to you. They're lying. They're basically not telling you the whole story. The whole story is, yes, that's the difference. And that's a big difference, right? That's, like you said, that's $26,000 a year. That's real money. That's $260,000 a decade. But you have to have a whole decade of zero, mm-hmm. of getting no money first.
1: Yep.
0: And then wait to turn it on. And this isn't a segment to tell you not to turn it on or to wait to 70. It's just a segment to say it probably doesn't matter as much as you think it does, or as much as your financial advisor thinks it does, because at the end of the day, it washes out if you don't live long enough. Or if you turn it on, you beat the guy that didn't wait until 70, right? Think about the guy that, you know, that waited till 70 and passes at 69. Well, he lost $360,000 benefit. So over the course of averages, it kind of evens itself out over all of retirees. But I would take that in consideration that what's your IRA tax plan, which a lot of times that's not factored into this decision. That should be. It could save you real now dollars that maybe make it worth it to delay, where it may not be worth it just looking at it by itself. But you'll say, listen, if we actually don't turn Social Security on, we could save $20,000 or $30,000 in tax savings on our IRA.
1: Okay.
0: That might be worth mm-hmm. waiting 3 or 4 years, wait until mid-60s to crank it up. So these are all things that when we're trying to play out when's the right Social Security time to play, I don't want you to get too worked up about it, because as I'm showing you here, it all kind of averages out, right? Like if you live longer and you wait longer, you win. If you wait longer and you die early, you lose. And then flip it. Turn on early and live really long,
1: you win.
0: You could have gotten more. Yeah, okay. But you got an extra 10 years
1: yeah.
0: of getting paid. So we can do the math for you, get you comfortable with it, look at it. We'll show you how the math plays out. But at the end of the day, I don't think this is one of the big, I wouldn't call this one of the big 6 or 7 decisions in retirement.
1: Yeah, some people think it's like the biggest one. Yeah, yeah, that's what they'll say.
0: It really isn't. Yeah. And I know that I'll get a bunch of flack for that, but it's just math. I'm sorry. Math hurts feelings all the time. Facts hurt feelings all the time. And I think people that don't have a lot to offer, financial advisors that don't have a lot to offer, talk all the time about Social Security because they have nothing else to talk. It's not a service. It's just math and a decision. It's like saying how much risk you want. Like, it's not really a service. It's not having a team of CPAs. It's not having a team of attorneys. It's not having a travel agency. It's just math. So it's like, if you're just talking about social, if your financial advisor only talks to you about Social Security, or they only do a Social Security seminar, I would put my warning up that they probably don't have any other services we're talking about, because that's a pretty weak service.
1: 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If it's time to talk about your retirement, you're listening to this show, you're kind of gathering ideas here, you probably got a whole bunch of questions, and you know what? Golden Reserve offers a no-cost, no-obligation look at your retirement. What does that mean? You call in, you set up an appointment, let's just sit and talk about what your concerns are. If that leads to sitting down together, let's do that. And let's go through what you've done for retirement, what you've saved, what you think you're going to do in retirement, what your dreams are in retirement. 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Let's get all of that out on the table and get a good picture of what it looks like right now, and put the binoculars on and look what it looks like 10, 15, 20, 30 years from now. That's what the roadmap does. 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
10: From ABC News, I'm Wayne Cabot. The latest bad news out of the Mideast is a drone attack on a nuclear power plant in the United Arab Emirates. No radiation reported, but a generator was set on fire. Unclear who directed the attack. Iran has been increasingly threatening the UAE for hosting Israel's Iron Dome missile defenses and Israel's troops. The attack on the nuclear power plant comes as the ceasefire teeters and Iran keeps choking off oil in the Strait of Hormuz. Before the U.S. and Israel launched the war, a fifth of the world's oil and natural gas passed through. Today,
11: just a couple months ago, I was spending about $150 to fill up, and now it has doubled to about $320 to fill up.
10: Jose Perez filling up his truck with diesel at more than $7 a gallon in California. About Russia's war to take Ukraine, resistance remains strong as ever, with Ukraine launching one of the largest drone attacks yet on Russia, killing four in and around Moscow overnight. Sent packing, Republican Bill Cassidy of Louisiana, the first U.S. senator to lose a primary since 2017. Cassidy is one of seven Republicans to go against Trump at the January 6th impeachment trial. Ahead of the primary, Trump called Cassidy a disloyal disaster and a sleazebag. He responded during his concession speech in Baton Rouge last night.
12: People of character and integrity don't spend their time attacking people on the internet.
10: Trump-backed candidate Julia Letlow and State Treasurer John Fleming will advance to a runoff election in Louisiana's Senate primary. Another contest making news is the talk of Europe today. The first win for Bulgaria at Eurovision. Bulgarian singer Dara winning for Bandaranga, a pop song about self-empowerment.
13: It feels like a dream. 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You tell me. I don't know.
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6: I'm Channel 9 Eyewitness News meteorologist Daniel McFarland, and so far temperatures have warmed up quite a bit and they're expected to stop in the upper 80s. Now we turn our attention to those isolated rain chances building that will become more widespread during the later part of the evening. A few of those storms could produce some stronger wind gusts and frequent lightning. For Channel 9 Eyewitness News, I'm meteorologist Daniel McFarland.
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7: If you're heading out I-4 eastbound, look out for a broken down car at 536 that has the right shoulder blocked. 429 south before New Independence Parkway, there's a broken down car being reported there. And 429 before 535, a right shoulder is blocked due to a broken down car. Otherwise, the turnpike is coming in accident and delay free. The beach line looks good heading both eastbound and westbound. From the WDBO Traffic Center, I'm Daphne Smith.
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22: 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Or if you have a comment during the show, we'd love to hear it. 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Store hours are Monday through Saturday, 9 a.m. to 7 p.m. And now for David Levitt and Adam Littlefield.
0: All right. Thanks, everybody, for listening to this Sunday morning edition of Tech Talk with Refresh Computers. I'm David Levitt, the owner and founder of Refresh Computers, a 26-year-plus company right here in Central Florida, serving Central Floridians with all their computer and laptop needs, repairs, new purchases, businesses all over the place. We're just happy to be here for you. And, you know, we have that free tech support hotline. I'm going to put it right out there in front of the show. If you have any questions on anything, I don't care if you even visited our store before or bought anything from us or not. It's there for you. It's there for the local folks to use for any kind of computer technology questions. That's 407-478-8200. You can call and we'll give you 10 or 15 minutes over the phone. You know, probably can't go much longer than that. So if it gets into something too detailed, we'll probably ask you to bring in whatever you're calling us about, right? A lot of times it's, how do I connect my printer? You know, I have this issue when Windows did an update. You know, that's a pretty common thing. Do I have a virus on my computer because I got this pop-up? So you can call us about any of those kinds of questions and we'll be able to help you out over the phone for free. So, you know, we're happy to have that service. So today we're going to talk about some really cool topics. One of them is AI, reshaping jobs. So it should come to no surprise. That's happening. It's happening now. It's happening really quick. We're going to talk about some of the companies that are laying off a lot of people, and they are saying it's because of AI. And these are profitable companies, too.
22: Some of those names might surprise you, too.
0: That's right. Very profitable companies. It's not because, you know, they have to cut costs because, you know, for the bottom line to not look bad. The bottom line's still good, but hey, they can do it. They're going to do it, right? So any company would. So we'll talk about those companies and what that means. We're going to talk about, you know, what jobs are most at risk and the jobs that are actually growing that you might want to pay attention to. And we're also going to talk about, you know, some insider tips, right, for buying tech this summer. So we're going to talk about that a little later. And another thing we're going to talk about is, this is going to be a big one too, folks, is social media is being redesigned. As I speak, it is being completely overhauled and redesigned. And a lot of that has to do with the European Union, with their new rules. And these are some of the government interventions that I just happen to agree with this time. Surprise, surprise. So, and a lot of that has to do with what these companies are doing, or that are addictive,
3: right?
0: So it's on purpose addictive. It's no accident that what they're doing, what your kids are seeing, and what you're seeing, they're making it addictive, and that's wrong. They're just doing it, and it's a psychological game that they're playing with you. And most of us, and I'm saying yes, me too, most of us are hooked. We are hooked. We are addicted to some things than social media, and we need to get that addressed. And we're going to talk a lot in detail about that. And then we'll finish the show off with a few wild tech stories going on this week, including a set of twins that got terminated by the government recently and decided they wanted to delete about 96 databases before they left the door. So
22: go out with your hair on fire, right?
0: That's right. So let's get into what AI is doing right now about jobs. And let's just talk about some of the companies, right? Greg, you had mentioned that I didn't have in my show notes, but it just came out. Cisco, right? Laid off, 4,000 people?
22: 4,000 people after announcing record profits here this last quarter. 12% increase year over year, and then fire 4,000 people directly because of AI-related concerns moving forward.
3: Normally, when you see profits like that, companies are more inclined, I wouldn't say always going to do it, but they're more inclined to give raises. So getting a layoff smack onto your desk, kind of that's a smack in the face is how I kind of see it.
0: Oh, I'm telling you. And, you know, and I don't know. Yeah, I mean, one thing, Adam, is I don't think we have to worry about it. Refresh Computers, any of our employees
3: right.
0: being let go because of AI.
22: Those Tesla robots would have to get really good really fast.
3: Right.
0: Saying. That's right.
3: There's a lot of work that we do that just I don't see an AI being able to replicate, at least in my lifetime.
0: Well, no, and that's why I'll never use AI to answer my phones at the store. It just won't do it.
3: It's always one of us technicians.
0: You want to talk to a human, so you'll always get a human. And that's why we do our own little psychological evaluation of people applying for jobs at Refresh Computers. And so we kind of test them with their ability to be able to talk to you, be able to talk to you in your language. And so, which, you know, I think most of us are keenly aware of these days that, you know, usually the more technical, nerdy folks, they're not the best with the social skills. I mean, I'll give Elon Musk, you know, look at him.
22: That's a good example.
0: Right? Example. It's just not the most, you know, social people, but we want people to, when they walk in the store, get a very personal experience from a person, right?
3: Right.
0: Not a robot.
3: And that's something that, you know, is a big shift is coming, is jobs are being replaced by AI, talking about Cisco laying off people. You know, it sounds like they're trying to save money shifting to AI.
0: Right.
3: But looking into it, it's going to cost them probably about $1 billion.
0: Cisco.
3: In severance and just related stuff to lay these workers off to replace with AI.
0: Well, and so look at the money they're planning on saving then. If, so, if it's going to cost them $1 billion in severance, you know they're banking on a lot more than that and a return from not needing these people anymore because they're using AI to replace their jobs. General Motors just announced laying off between 500 and 600 IT workers.
3: Mm-hmm.
0: IT workers. So if you're in the IT business, you know, my suggestion to you is, learn AI.
22: Fully embrace it at that
0: point. Embrace it. Yeah. If you're in anything in IT, and I tell Adam, I tell everybody that works for me at Refresh Computers, hey, we're a technology company. I want all you guys got to get into this.
3: Yeah, at least play with it a little
0: play
3: bit.
0: Play with it. No, I mean, get it into a deeper dive with it. I mean, because it's your future.
3: Mm-hmm.
0: You know, I'm hoping everybody's future is with Refresh Computers and all these guys that are working for me, because I have a bunch of just great guys. But, you know, if you go out there and you learn these tools, I would say, and I was commenting just to my wife just the other day, I told her, I said, you know, if I didn't have the computer store and as much, and I needed something to do to make money, if I needed a job today, I mean, if I was starting out fresh, with just what I have learned using AI, and all the different tools that's available to me, and I've dug pretty deep, I can make a pretty darn good living right now.
3: Yeah,
0: just by myself. I mean, I could do it, but you know, I'm not. I mean, I'm using the AI tools to help our business,
3: right?
0: To help the store do better and things. But you know, look at things like how many companies you know are out there that still don't have a chatbot. Well, you know what? If you're a company of any size, it's relatively easy in the terms of AI speak to get a chatbot on your website.
3: Yeah.
0: You know, and if you want to know how to do that, you have a small company, give me a call. Go call the free tech support hotline. Most of the techs there probably aren't going to be able to tell you what tools to use because they haven't gotten that deep into it yet. They haven't gotten as deep as, quite frankly, I hope they get.
3: You've spent nights awake playing around with AI.
0: That's the thing I'm addicted to right now. and I'm just learning more and more and more. I will be able to tell you, send me an email. That's the best thing. Send me an email directly to dave@refreshcomputers.net. And I will tell you of some simple tools that you can use. And I'm not making a penny off of this. I don't want to. I just want to help you. If you have a small business, you want to get a chatbot on your website, send me an email, dave@refreshcomputers.net. I'll tell you what you can do. And you can have that chatbot set up in under an hour. It's just amazing, the tools that are available out there. And so back to, you know, AI replacing jobs. So, you know, it's, you know, the big picture, you know, AI and the workforce. So we've been hearing AI will take your job for a few years now, right? But it's actually happening. And it's more nuanced than the headlines suggest, right? So all these, like you just said, Adam, a good example with Cisco, the money, the $1 billion it's going to cost Cisco to lay off 4,000 people because their jobs are being replaced with AI.
3: Yeah.
0: Well, look at the return they're expecting for that. I mean, I don't know what it is, but it has to be quite a bit if it's going to cost them that much money to lay off 4,000 people. And again, GM cutting 500 plus IT workers. GitLab, which is a company that's been around for years, that literally makes tools for software developers, that's been their business, is restructuring around just AI agents. I mean, they may lose the vast majority of their workforce.
22: Well, because if you listen to the UCF commencement speaker who got booed off the stage, yeah. AI is the industrial revolution. It's the next industrial revolution.
0: She's not wrong. It is. And she got booed. And I don't think they were booing her. I think they were booing the idea.

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0: Safeguarding Your Nest Egg with Mike Lester is back. I'm Cheryl White. And Mike, we talk about gold every now and then. In fact, we talk about gold quite a bit on this show because it is such a popular investment.
1: It is a popular investment. Have you gotten, this is on topic but off topic, you know, the TV shows where they're mining for gold? I mean, I think people like treasure.
0: We do like treasure.
1: I love treasure.
0: Yes.
1: Yeah. I watch treasure shows all the time, whether it's, you know, pirate treasure or some Spanish ship that sank.
0: Right.
1: You know, or just, you know, panning for it. I've never done it. I feel like I could pan for gold all
0: day. I've done it.
1: You've done it?
0: Mm-hmm.
1: Was it fun? I think it would be fun.
0: It is fun. I mean, it was at a tourist place, so.
1: I
0: mean,
1: I
0: was really out there doing
1: it. When I was a kid, I did it, and I've taken my kids to, like, the gem mining and stuff where it's kind of, I don't know, but as long as I don't get eaten by a bear or something, I like the idea of, you know, just being out in nature and kind of, you know, it just seems very calming. And then if you actually find something.
0: Oh, it's so exciting.
1: Oh, yeah. Pretty exciting. Huh. Yeah. Well, I mean, gold prices are pretty high. So I guess if you knew where to go and where to find it, that would be pretty interesting.
0: There's gold in them thar hills.
1: Gold in them hills, right?
0: Yeah. Or,
1: I still think of the Beverly Hillbillies.
0: But that was black gold. Texas
1: black gold.
0: Tea.
1: That's right. They shoots a hole. Isn't that so silly? He shoots a hole in the ground and just, you know, and up from the ground came a bubble and crude.
0: He was one lucky guy. That's for sure.
1: Yeah.
0: Yeah.
1: Well, you know, that's what it is. But so volatility with gold, you know, we've spoken about this on the show, not every single week, but fairly frequently. Mm-hmm. If you've been listening for any period of time, you'd know that I'm annoyed with the commercials right on TV selling the gold coins or the silver coins, that sort of thing. And I'm not annoyed in the sense that I'm not mad at these people for trying to make a living. It just seems very predatory. And there's very, very little regulation of that industry. So I find that the commercials can be misleading. I mean, I think I even heard them say one time, like, oh, well, nobody's ever lost a dime in gold. I'm like, that's not true. You know, there's the price per ounce of gold or silver or what have you. And in markets, it, you know, it fluctuates, right? Supply and demand. So that's potentially problematic. But kind of going back to something that we've done, because we do get the question quite a bit. And I think it's because A, people are curious. And then B, they see all the commercials. Well, should I have gold in my portfolio or should I have silver in my portfolio? And if I should, when should I have it? Yeah, there has been some volatility. But again, gold is historically very, very high currently.
0: And Mike, there's some allure to gold. There's something about gold.
1: Well, there is. Yeah, of course. I think the contrast between owning physical gold, where let's just say you have a safe and it's in your safe, or let's say that you went to one of these companies and they store it for you. There is something about that where it's tangible, I think, if you can see it. But the problem to me with that business model is when you're buying the physical gold or silver, you're actually paying more than it's actually worth. So you're buying it at a premium. So you, if you invest in it, you need it to actually appreciate just to break even. But then when you sell it back, okay, great. I've got a safe full of gold coins. Now, how do I get my money back out of that? So that's also potentially problematic. You have to go back to somebody that'll buy it. But then again, they have to make money buying it. So they buy it at a discount. So it's complicated and you're paying more than it's worth when you get it. You're selling it for less than it's worth when you sell it. And if you pay somebody to store it, you're paying a storage.

0: fee over time. And as long as gold or silver or what have you, as long as it keeps appreciating, I guess it sort of covers the expense. But you actually don't have to do that. You can just own a gold or a silver or even a platinum ETF or exchange traded fund. On any given day, you can go to whatever your favorite financial engine is. You know, some people go to, you know, Yahoo or Google or what have you, and you can just check what gold's trading at or what silver's trading at or what platinum's trading at. And if you use an ETF, you know, if gold's up, you're up. If gold's down, you're down, right? And so it's just tracking it pretty close. Depends on which ETF or exchange-traded fund you're using, but they're still going to track the value. And you can get in or out of it just like a stock. So you can literally trade it. Say, hey, listen, well, I don't know, I want to put $50,000 in gold. One example of a gold ETF would be something, it's called GLD, right? Kind of makes sense.
1: It does.
0: So it's an ETF. You could buy the ETF, and if gold's up, you're going to be up. If gold's down, you're going to be down. But you're not paying a storage fee. You're not paying this. You're not paying that. The ETF company is going to make some money on it, right? So there's some expense there. But it's a very easy way to have some liquidity. I do get this question. People go, well, you know, what if I get gold? I'm like, well, it's great. You know, as long as gold goes up, you'll probably be okay. But why are you actually buying it? I'm like, well, because if things get really, really bad, right? So the sort of the, I'm looking for, searching for a word, but it's like, you know, sort of like the prepper, mm-hmm. right? And who says, well, you know, if our currency becomes worth nothing, it's going to be really good to have the gold. I'm like, well, I guess I could see that, maybe agree a little bit, but what are you going to do, right? So now we're at, okay, so what, we're on like a, the dollar's not worth anything. You go to pay for something, you show up with a gold coin, and all you really wanted was like a loaf of bread, maybe some eggs and milk, you know.
1: What's change going to look like?
0: What are you going to do? And they go, oh, yeah, okay. Fundamentally, it just doesn't work very well. And then I you know, sort of jokingly, but not jokingly, I said, you know, listen, if you're really that worried, I think I would just load up on ammunition. You know, that would be a currency. You know, you could just have, you know, whatever bullets, you know, in your pocket, you know, like the, maybe the little 22s or, you know, kind of like pennies, and maybe the 45s are like silver dollars. I don't know, but it's probably more valuable, right? Whether it's for protection or for hunting or whatever reason you'd use it. But again, if we get into honestly just investing in precious metals, you know, whether it's because of inflation or because of this or because of that, we should really have a conversation about what all of the options are. And again, it is a hedge against things like inflation. But, you know, recently, and we've talked about it before on the show, but you know, here within the past month, because of the volatility in gold and silver, we set up a structured note that was based on the S&P gold and silver. This is not an offer, right? This is something that we've done for, you know, some of our clients. And if anybody has a question, I'm more than happy to go out and find out what the current rates would be on any structured note you'd like to see. But this particular one was, I believe it was a 4-year structured note. The timeline could be anything we want. The rate was particularly good, so I wanted to extend it to 4 years. It was based on the S&P gold and silver, so we used ETFs there. So I think the ETF for the S&P was like SPX, and I think for gold it was GLD, and I think for silver it was SLV. So again, 4 years, those three ETFs. We had 40% downside protection. So basically what that means is as long as none of those three, as long as the S&P gold or silver weren't down more than 40% 4 years from where it started, there's a guarantee from the bank that underwrites it to return the principal. And that was paying, I think, 18.75% per year. So the reason I bring it up on the show, Cheryl, is a lot of people aren't, they're just not aware. I think if they realize, if they're really interested in gold or silver or precious metals, if they realize that there was a way to invest with protection and a defined benefit, right, or a defined mm-hmm. outcome, in this case, 18.75, you know, might be interested. Now, of course, you know, that it's not for everybody, and, you know, all the disclosures, you know, there's a prospectus and all that goes into it. I mean, there's what's called the know your client rule. I wouldn't say that structured notes are right for everybody, but I think if you don't know anything about them and you have any questions, you should probably give us a call. Just find out what we have currently. Or if, you know, you're really interested in precious metals, but you'd like more of a defined outcome, ask us to structure it for you. Ask us to make, you know, we can run it, see what's going on currently. Talk to you about all the other options that are available. But I think the most important thing you can do for yourself when you're investing, and in particular investing in retirement, is to make informed decisions. Understand what your options are. And honestly, that's, you know, that's really what the show is all about.
1: And for those who may be thinking that physical gold is the only way to invest in gold, you've given another option here.
0: Here's the thing. I don't know what gold's going to do over the next 4 years, right? But maybe it goes up a ton. Maybe it goes down. I don't know. Nobody really knows, right? There's not a crystal ball. But if you have an investment, and in this case, the example is a structured note, and I can just tell you that I don't really know what gold's going to do, but this particular investment pays 18.75% per year, regardless of whether, you know, it's up or down more. I mean, what are the odds of gold being up 18.75% or silver or the S&P, you know, each year for the next 4 years? I don't know.
1: I don't know the answer to that.
0: I don't know either. I would guess that it won't be up that much. And if it wasn't, it's entirely possible that our clients that have that investment will actually outperform, right, gold or silver or the S&P. It's entirely possible that not only would they outperform it, they'd also do it with less risk because it had the, you know, 40% downside protection. It's also possible they'll lose money on it. I just don't think that they would, right? That's why you have to understand your risks and all and what all the options are. But if you're not aware that investments like that exist, you should probably be talking to advisors that can help you with it.
1: 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Hope you'll stick around because we have a whole lot more ahead as Guarding Your Nest Egg with Mike Lester continues.

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3: ABC News, I'm Wayne Cabot. Unconstitutional, says Jamie Raskin, top Democrat on the House Judiciary Committee. What President Trump wants to do, have U.S. taxpayers pay off Trump allies, including January 6th rioters.
4: Congress never passed a slush fund for the Oath Keepers and the Proud Boys and the rioters and insurrectionists, and we never would do that. So it's very clearly being made up by the president.
3: This $1.7 billion fund would be a condition for Trump to settle his $10 billion lawsuit against the IRS. No one has claimed responsibility for sending a drone into a nuclear power plant today in the United Arab Emirates, causing a generator fire but no radiation leak. Iran is suspected. The World Health Organization says there's no need to close down the borders, but it's declared a public health emergency in Congo and Uganda, at least 87 dead, 100 sick, as workers race to contain an awful disease. This is ABC News.
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5: I'm Channel 9 Eyewitness News meteorologist Daniel McFarland. And so far, temperatures have warmed up quite a bit, and they're expected to stop in the upper 80s. Now we turn our attention to those isolated rain chances building that will become more widespread during the later part of the evening. A few of those storms could produce some stronger wind gusts and frequent lightning. For Channel 9 Eyewitness News, I'm meteorologist Daniel McFarland.
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6: If you're heading out this morning, I-4 is all in the clear, but you do have a broken down car to look out for. I-4 East at 536 that has a right shoulder blocked. 429 South before 535, there's a right shoulder block there as well due to a broken down car. A crash to look out for, 417 South ramp to Lake Mary Boulevard that has the off ramp left lane blocked. Be aware of that upon your approach. From the WDBO Traffic Center, I'm Daphne Smith.
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8: Guarding Your Nest Egg with Mike Lester, the founder of Talon Wealth. I'm Cheryl White. And Mike, do you have any big plans this weekend? Anything different, fun?
9: I'm going to a wedding. There you go. So that'll be interesting.
8: I haven't been to a wedding in so long.
9: Yeah, me neither, actually. I'm just going to hang out. I don't even know most of these people. he was like, hey, you know what? You should come. I'm like, okay. He's like, hey, I already paid for all this stuff. You might as well come over and we'll have a good time. So it sounds like a good time. It's going to be a colorful crowd. I'll put it to that way.
8: Oh, fantastic.
9: So, yeah. So it'd be good. Yeah. Weddings are fun. People have a good time, you know?
8: Yes, they do.
9: Maybe they'll do the chicken dance, you know, or something like that. Do people still do that at weddings?
8: I don't know, but that'd be worth going just to see it. Okay. All right. I need a video of that, everyone.
9: And if I wind up doing a chicken dance, everybody's going to be sworn to secrecy, and there's going to be all the cell phones are going to have to be put away in the lockbox somewhere. That can't hit the internet, Cheryl. Yeah,
8: okay.
9: Be bad.
8: Unless one sneaks out and I receive it anonymously in the mail, which would be fine.
9: So, do that. We're going to hang out and
8: fun.
9: Katie and I still have young kids at home, so school's wrapping up. We still have 16, 14, and 9 years old, at home. So we had a plan for the summer, figure out what we're going to do.
8: I know. Summer's
9: just like everybody
8: busy
9: else.
8: For you. I know. Yeah. So we want to hear all about it as you get into summer.
9: As we get into it, all right. A little travel, try to get the kids out to see some neat things, right?
8: Mm-hmm.
9: Open their eyes to the world. So I think we're We've got a couple ideas there. And then fishing's a big deal to me, so probably spend some time fishing. Hunting season, you know, I've talked about it, but I do a lot of bird hunting, but that's not summer. That doesn't really start till October where we're at. So yeah, there it is.
8: You know, I'd recommend that you go to French Lick, Indiana, but then Florida has its own version of sulfur water, doesn't it? So that wouldn't be anything unusual.
9: Well, is that what French Lick, I mean, that's their claim to fame, is sulfur water?
8: Well,
9: doesn't
8: kind
9: sound
8: of.
9: Very exciting.
8: They were the healing.
9: Nothing against anybody from French Lick, Indiana, but why? I mean,
8: well, they were the healing waters, and a couple of hotel years.
9: Oh, healing waters.
8: Yeah,
9: oh,
8: got into a big competition.
9: It smells like rotten eggs.
8: It does, pretty much does, yeah.
9: I grew up with that. I still remember in school, even the water fountain at school was from a well somewhere, like sulfur.
8: Yeah, no kidding.
9: I think half the reason kids are, you know, you see all these things online, just if, you know, things were just different. I mean, we drank out of a garden hose. Now somebody would, look at you like you had four eyes if you were drinking out of a garden hose.
8: Oh, we did that all the time.
9: Yeah, like, what's the big deal? It probably made us healthier, I hope.
8: In a way, probably.
9: In a way.
8: Yeah. Well, we've gone far afield here from retirement financial planning. But getting back to the subject, I mentioned to you before we came back into this segment, I wanted to talk about 401ks because I saw something and I want your take on it. The headline was, can you have too much in your 401k?
9: And what did they say?
8: Well, what do you say?
9: I don't know, Cheryl. What do you think? Pass that back and forth. Too much money is sort of a relative term, right? So if you say, well, you know, do you have too much in your 401k? You're sort of looking back at, well, what were your other options over time? So I think that there are a lot of people out there. I know there's a lot of people out there that have a significant amount of money in 401k accounts because that was their vehicle for saving towards retirement. I mean, earlier in the show, we were talking about how in the late 70s, early 80s, this concept of the 401k came about and sort of getting rid of pensions and moving into saving money for yourself. But then the problem is you got to figure out how to get income from it, right? So the pension was kind of straightforward. They gave you the income. When you build the 401k, you got to figure out how to get the income. But too much, again, is relative. So it's a good problem to have. I always look at investments or gains or, you know, money in a 401k. Is it too much? It's not that it's too much. It's just that what are you going to do with it now? And so that brings up something important, which, it gets talked about a lot and people have heard about it. The concept of a Roth 401k or a Roth IRA account. The idea is you pay the tax before the money goes in and then it grows tax-free into perpetuity. And then when you make distributions or you make withdrawals from it, you also don't pay tax on that. With a traditional 401k, one of the issues with having a lot of money in a 401k is the distribution that you're taking. I mean, you're just making withdrawals, but that distribution could be because you need income. Because again, you're trying to find a way to live off of the money for the rest of your life because maybe you don't have a pension. But also, if you don't need the money, you're forced to take a distribution through what's called a required minimum distribution. And depending on your age, would depend on when you have to take that. So right now, the numbers to keep in mind are age 73. And then for some people, if it's far enough in the distance, they're moving that to age 75. But it's a forced distribution. And the reason that somebody might view a 401k as having too much in there would be you have an account that you haven't paid tax on yet. You're going to be forced to take distributions, whether you want to or not. And then those distributions are going to be taxed as ordinary income. So what does that mean? Well, it means that it's taxed at the maximum rate, potentially. So when you take distributions from retirement, it's not just 401ks, also IRA accounts. But when it comes back to you as if it was earned income, and then depending on how much you have, that's where you get into the, you know, what we think of as tax brackets, Cheryl.
8: Right.
9: So, you know, I'm in this tax bracket or I'm in that tax bracket. And so you want to be careful there. And the reason I bring that up is, you know, the alternative to ordinary income would be potentially investment income. So something like, well, I made an investment and I held it for more than 1 year and it turned into, instead of ordinary income, long-term capital gains. So it's just how the money gets taxed when it comes back to you. Now, this isn't something that our clients need to worry a lot about because we're always factoring that in, right? So how the money comes back to you and is it you know, as ordinary income or long-term capital gains or what have you. We're always looking for the most efficient way to do that. But it's, you know, interesting to think about, yeah, do I have too much in the 401k? No, not necessarily. I look at it as, well, it's a good problem to have. Okay, you got too much money in the 401k. You got too much income from the 401k. You're paying too much in taxes, right? You're paying in too much taxes because you have too much income. So we want to make sure that we're as efficient as we can be with that. And that's where, again, where Roth comes in. So, you know, if you're in a situation where you've got too much in the traditional 401k or the traditional IRA, and you're going to be forced to take distributions, then we hear about, you know, the Roth IRA or the Roth conversion strategy.
8: Which is not all at once, I would think.
9: Well, you could literally do it almost any way that you want to, but there are a lot of issues. So you want to be very, very careful when you're doing a Roth conversion. So what is a Roth conversion? Well, you could, you know, have this 401k, regardless of how much money is in it, and then you could pull money out of the 401k and put it into a Roth IRA account, let's say, and you pay tax on that conversion at whatever tax rate you're at, because again, it's at ordinary income. And I don't want to get too far into the weeds here, Cheryl, but for a lot of people in that situation, it is potentially very, very beneficial to convert. Now, I heard something the other day, which I thought was really, really interesting. And I am talking to an individual that came in the office, and we were doing Roth conversion planning for them. So we can literally map it out and show you, first of all, is it appropriate for you to do a Roth conversion? If it is appropriate, how much should you do each year? And just map all of it out and show you the long-term benefit of it. But they had actually had a meeting with the company. I won't mention the name, but had a meeting with the company, and they said, but sure, we'll do all that for you, but we're going to charge you $5,000.
8: Oh.
9: And I thought, okay. Yeah, I mean, and he said, hey, you're literally doing the exact same thing for free. I mean, I guess that's a business model, but we're not charging anybody to do it. So I guess here's the thing, Cheryl. There are people out there that are charging a lot of money to show individuals, you know, what is the best way to do the Roth conversion. That's not for everyone, but it is potentially beneficial for many, many people. You need to know how to convert, how much to convert each year, because there's a lot that goes into it, Cheryl. Something called LIMRA, which is effectively, if you know, so if you're 65 or older and you're doing these Roth conversions and your Medicare Part B premium can get very, very expensive, there's a trickle down effect. It's not that you couldn't figure this out on your own, but we're willing to do this for our listeners. Of course, we're already doing it for our clients, but willing to do this for our listeners complimentary. So if you want more information on how does it work exactly? How much should I convert? Am I even a good candidate for conversions? 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
8: 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Where I wanted to go with this now is the fact that once you receive that plan, it is yours. So if you make the, you know, appointment to come in, consult, you get the plan, you can show it to another financial advisor if you want to.
9: Oh, sure. I mean, it's just a second opinion, right? So, I mean, who's to say that you even like our plan, Cheryl? I don't know.
8: Yeah, but if you do, you can implement it on your own.
9: I think everybody should talk to at least a few companies, you know, figure out what's out there. You know, all financial companies are going to have a different personality, a different business model. We do what we do. So at Talon, it's pretty specific, right? Active management of portfolios. I don't believe in hang in there. I think that advisors need to earn their keep. So if they're charging you a fee to manage your portfolio, they need to actually manage your portfolio, you know, not just bill you for doing nothing. I mean, you could do that on your own, right? You can just go to Vanguard or someone. They'll build a diversified portfolio for you. It won't be actively managed, but it, you know, it'd be diversified. But at the same time, you know, what else are they providing? Are they selling products? Anybody can sell products. They're just brokering something. So anytime somebody's selling a product for a commission, they're just going to a company and they're the middleman and they're, or middlewoman, and they're just selling it back to you. think that's problematic. There's not a lot of value there, right? You could do that on your own. But if we're providing active management of portfolios, showing you what all of the investment options are, creating investment options that you can't just go get on your own, right? But this idea that somebody basically just charges you to do something that you could do on your own, you're not maintaining that fiduciary standard, right, for your clients. We're very careful to do that. And to your point, yeah, we're going to do all the paperwork. We're going to do all the analysis, including we were just talking about Roth conversion strategies. Happy to do that for you, complimentary. And if you decide along the way that we're providing value and you'd like to pay us to manage your portfolio, then it might make sense. But the only reason anybody would pay us to help them manage their portfolio would be if there's a value, right? So if we can show them higher rates of return net of fees, there's value. If we can show them less risk to get those returns, there's a value. If we can provide income planning and tax planning and estate planning, there's a value. But you need to make sure that the relationship works for you. And hopefully when you find the right financial advisor, it's going to be a long-term relationship.
8: And there's no contract, right? So if someone comes to see you and wants to work with you for, you know, a while, and they, for whatever reason, might not see the value.
9: Yeah. The great thing about charging somebody a fee to manage the portfolio is, I mean, they can stop paying us a fee anytime. So there's no contract that says they have to keep paying us. So in other words, it's on us to continue to do a good job. Mm-hmm. Because if we're not, you're just going to leave, right? Just mm-hmm. draw a line that says, hey, I'm not paying you anymore. I'm going to go over to whatever, Acme. 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
8: 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We have a lot more ahead. Mike Lester will be right back with more Guarding Your Nest Egg.
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0: Thanks for joining us for Guarding Your Nest Egg with Mike Lester. I'm Cheryl White. Mike, in the last segment, we were talking about income. We were talking about Roth conversions, 401ks. That prompted me to think about coordination.
1: Oh, coordination. Like riding a bike or?
0: No. I was thinking.
1: A unicycle. That's right.
0: Oh, my gosh.
1: That takes a lot of coordination.
0: Do you know how to do that?
1: I don't. I was always fascinated, though.
0: Like, me too.
1: Yeah.
0: I can't even ride my bike hands free.
1: If I asked my kids if they knew what a unicycle was, I don't think they would even know.
0: Might not.
1: All right.
0: Anyway, so coordination. I was thinking about coordination in terms of income sources, because as you were talking, I was thinking all these income sources, you know, that you might have in retirement, if you don't coordinate those, then you could end up with a costly error in terms of taxes or whatever, just because you pulled too much out of this account, or you weren't considering this, or you know what I mean?
1: Yeah, it's kind of an unforced error, right? Just lack of information, and you can make mistakes along the way. And let's face it, our tax system and the government is far from perfect, right? Not efficient. You can get yourself in trouble and not even know that you did. So it is a big part of the financial planning process, just helping people understand things. I just mentioned LIMRA. Right. In the last segment. So I'm very familiar with it. Our clients are familiar with it because we help our clients. I would bet that probably the majority of our listeners aren't real familiar with LIMRA and how it works and even what it is. And when you don't know, or you're not working with an advisor that's going to help you understand it, it's an unforced error. And it can be very, very expensive. And I'm not going to get too far into it, Cheryl, but basically when you're 65 plus and you're on Medicare, there's Medicare Part A and Medicare Part B. And Medicare Part A, you're not paying for. You've already paid for that. But Medicare Part B, you do pay for. And there's different ways to pay for it. But for most people, it would be a deduction from their Social Security income, right? So when you look at what Social Security is going to pay you, kind of on the low end, it would be about $200. I'm rounding off here, but about $200 a month for your Medicare Part B premium. Now, what the government has is LIMRA. Again, there's two A's on this. People don't know that. L-I-M-R-A-A. All it goes with taxes, you know, whether you're single or married, filing jointly or what have you. But at certain income brackets, your Medicare Part B premium can go up significantly. And it could happen for a lot of different reasons, but it's usually just income. Now, that income could be, we were talking about Roth conversions earlier, about how that could, because it's taxes, ordinary income when you do the conversions. So you need to understand the limits. But it could also be just a windfall. You sold a property, or you made money on some real estate, or a business transaction, or you just had a great year in the stock market, and you know your advisor liquidated a bunch of positions. Next thing you know, that Medicare Part B premium, again, I'm rounding off, but the low end is around $200 a month. The high end is around $700
0: a month. What? Seriously?
1: Yeah, seriously.
0: Wow.
1: So you, and not just you, I mean, you and your spouse, right? Because if you're, again, married and filing jointly. So literally, you know, without knowing it, a lot of people could be in a situation like, well, it was great. I made all this money. Or, hey, I did all these Roth conversions, or, you know, whatever the reason is. And suddenly you've got an extra $1,000 a month, 500 each, you know, for a year or sometimes more. So again, sort of, you know, unnecessary, you know, once you sell the property or once you do the conversion or once you can't walk it back and say, oh, I didn't mean to do that. It's important to the financial planning process. And I don't care how much money you have, an extra $1,000 a month, again, through like an unforced error, just because, you know, nobody took the time to actually do the math for you, is, and it does happen, right? So sometimes it's great to have a windfall. But what the financial advisor should be doing, or at least what we would do, is say, hey, listen, this investment's worked out really, really good. I think that we should probably go ahead and capitalize on this. You're going to have to pay capital gains taxes on it. And, oh, by the way, your Medicare Part B premium, because of LIMRA, is going to be $700 a month instead of $200 for the next year. But wouldn't you like to know that ahead of time?
0: I would.
1: Right? So it's the cost of doing business, right, with our tax system. Far too many people wind up in situations that they didn't even know were going to happen. And so we got to make sure through financial planning and, you know, working with good companies, good fiduciaries that are good stewards of your money, that are actually helping you. Surprises aren't great in retirement. You know, you're working off of, it's not always a fixed budget, but you know, you sort of map things out. An extra, you know, $6,000 or $12,000 a year because your Medicare Part B premium just skyrocketed is not the kind of surprise that you want.
0: No, right? It's not. Mike, what do you think is the most important job of a financial advisor?
1: That's actually a really good question. In the simplest way, I think people would say, well, you know, how do you effectively manage someone's money? All right. So you could simplify it and take it back to just returns. What was my return on investment? So if you're working with a financial advisor and you're paying them a fee to manage your portfolio, what was your net return after the fee you paid them versus whatever you had before? Right. So, and first of all, I think the return should be higher on average over time so that even though you're paying a fee, you're just paying out of additional profit, right? If that makes sense. It's not as if the financial advice or the active management is ever free, but if you're paying it out of returns that you wouldn't have had, it feels kind of that way, right? If it makes sense. So you need to be better off for starters, but there's just a lot more that goes into it. I can't tell you how many times I've had conversations with individuals, and when it comes to our money and our life and what we want for ourselves and what we want for our family and our kids, massive emotional aspect to it because it's very, very important. And we think about retiring and making this transition into retirement. It's scary, Cheryl. You've literally, let's say you've worked from 20 to, you know, 60 or 25 to 65. Let's say it's about 40 years. And you woke up and you did what you needed to do and you got paid and they withheld taxes and you got health insurance. You knew exactly what you needed to do on a daily basis to make, you know, whatever lifestyle you have, make it work for you.
0: Mm-hmm.
1: And then suddenly you retire and you're not getting paid anymore and the health insurance went away and how do I get income from what I've saved and what about taxes? What about health insurance? You know, just it literally changes overnight and it's, again, it's scary. So I would want people to, you know, first of all, we recognize that it's scary. We recognize that it's a lot. If you go on the internet, it's like, you know, drinking out of a fire hydrant. You know, just almost like too much information all at once. What I'm getting to is that there's an emotional aspect to it, right? So it's not just numbers, right? It's a people issue. And sort of joking, but not joking, clients or people who come visit will bring it up, but there's a lot of counseling, right? That goes on, but it's emotional counseling. You know, I wound up with a degree in economics and finance. I was always kind of a numbers kid, but I think I should have minored in psychology. Right? That would be very, very, you know, over the years I've gotten pretty good at it, but there's an emotional aspect and it's important and everybody feels a little bit different. It's very easy to get worried. It's very easy to get emotional. It's very easy to
0: Be vulnerable.
1: Yeah. Retiring for most people is the polar opposite of what they've been doing for 40 years.
0: Right. That's right? True. Yeah.
1: And, we see all the commercials and it's beaches and Coronas and boats and golf and, you know, whatever, but it's tough, right? So, you know, here we are, you know, this is why we put ourselves out there, you know, as a company and with the radio show. And you know, we're more than happy to have that conversation and explain who we are, what we do, and how we do it. More than happy to do all of the analysis, all of the planning, including, we didn't even talk about it today, really, but, you know, complementary estate planning, you know, so things like wills and trusts that we do complementary. But, you know, all of that we're very, very happy to do. And the idea is, first of all, we enjoy it. So it's really, you know, it's not a burden. I mean, we do it every day and we enjoy it. But then along the way, you know, people are going to say, hey, listen, I really appreciate that. Thanks for the conversation. I see the value. Then they'll say, yeah, hey, I want to work with you. And then we just start talking about, you know, what does that mean to work together? Right. And kind of walk you through that process. But it all starts with a phone call. And it starts with comprehensive financial planning, complementary estate planning, showing you who we are. How we do things, you know, you could call a second opinion or what have you. We don't expect that everybody that meets with us is going to work with us, right? I know we're not everybody's cup of tea.
0: Mm-hmm.
1: But at the same time, we're more than happy to just have a very honest conversation with you about your goals, what we do, how we do it, and see if we're a good fit.
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1: Well, it is, again. And then, hey, listen, we missed a few calls during the show. Some of them, Cheryl, again, call in the hen up just to save our number. That's okay. Mm-hmm. We got your number. But feel free to give us a call now. And then if, you know, we didn't connect with you today, we'll be sure and connect next week.

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2: From ABC News, I'm Wayne Cabot. The Truth and Justice Commission is the name President Trump is giving to what would be a taxpayer fund to compensate Trump allies, including those who stormed the Capitol to contest Trump's loss in the 2020 election. How would it work? Here's ABC's Catherine Falders.
3: Sources tell ABC News President Trump is in the final stages of negotiating a deal with his own government over a $10 billion lawsuit he brought against the IRS. The president expected to drop the suit as soon as Monday in exchange for the creation of a so-called Truth and Justice Commission, which would oversee a fund of more than $1.7 billion to pay the president's allies.
2: He can't do that, says Jamie Raskin, lead Democrat on the House Judiciary Committee on ABC's This Week.
4: This is completely unconstitutional, and Congress has got to move to stop it, not just the courts.
2: Republican Senator Thomas Massey, Kentucky, agrees that the president can't just create a fund like that, but says he has a point.
5: It's almost impossible to sue the federal government if they infringe on your First Amendment, your Second Amendment, or your Fourth Amendment. And so we should change those laws so that to give people standing when they've had their rights violated. Because people have been wronged, we need to make it easier to get that money.
2: The U.S. war in Iran continues to spill over, with a drone hitting a nuclear power plant today in the United Arab Emirates. Unclear who sent it, but Iran is suspected. The attack causing a fire but did not release radiation. Overnight, Ukraine hit Russia hard, sending drones into and around Moscow. One of its largest drone strikes yet in this four-year war. Several are dead. Ukraine's President Zelensky calling the drone strikes entirely justified. Russia repeatedly launching similar attacks. A Bulgarian is the first from her country to take top prize in the Confidence Biggest Song Contest. A song about personal empowerment, Bangaranga, by the singer Dara, who's 27. 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
14: I'm Channel 9 Eyewitness News meteorologist Daniel McFarland, and so far temperatures have warmed up quite a bit and they're expected to stop in the upper 80s. Now we turn our attention to those isolated rain chances building that will become more widespread during the later part of the evening. A few of those storms could produce some stronger wind gusts and frequent lightning. For Channel 9 Eyewitness News, I'm meteorologist Daniel McFarland.
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15: There's some stop-and-go traffic to look out for if you're heading eastbound on I-4 between US 192 and 535. The westbound side of I-4 is still looking good. You're in the green from downtown to Champions Gate. The turnpike is coming in accident and delay-free. The beach line looks good heading in both directions. There's no complaints. From the WDBO Traffic Center, I'm Daphne Smith.
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16: 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This is an influencer show. This is a foodie show. This is just a way for you or your loved one or you and your friends or you and your family to just learn all the great things that Central Florida here has to offer. So if you're looking for something more than a theme park, if you're looking for something more than a roller coaster, that's what this show is. We're here to help you discover something new about one of the country's oldest territories. I'm your host, Josh McCarthy, here with WDBO and also Ed Torrance, your traffic and travel extraordinaire. And join us as we help rediscover some of Florida's finest features. If you've got an idea of your own, if you've got a question about something mentioned today or a future or previous episode of No Passport Required, I invite you to open up that WDBO app, send in your open mic, and we'll push play live on the air. You can try and stump Ed Torrance, who has seen it all. He's been everywhere, no. Man. Through the desert. It's bear, man. He's seen it all.
17: Not quite.
16: Yeah, so if you want to do something here, if you want to be involved, I invite you to open up that WDB app and send it in. Ed, what have you been up to lately?
17: Well, since you said I've been everywhere, I'll tell you the latest thing that I discovered was British food. And I don't mean I've never had British food before. I have, but you tend to see a lot more Irish restaurants out there.
16: Yeah, the British food kind of gets, I wouldn't say it doesn't get enough love. It actually gets anti-love. There's the stigma against
17: absolutely,
16: British food.
17: Absolutely. And everything's Irish. It's always Irish. And then, of course, you got St. Paddy's Day and the luck of the Irish, and everybody's going to the Irish places.
16: Oh, this and oh, that and shepherd's pie and all that jazz.
17: Well, what about the British food?
16: Yeah.
17: Well, I recently made a discovery.
16: I should ask, though, the one thing I think about, what do you think about when you hear British food? Because for me, it's fish and chips.
17: Fish and chips.
16: And that's it.
17: Fish and chips.
16: So for me, all you need for a British restaurant is just maybe a food truck with a pot of oil. But I imagine maybe there is a place you're about to mention that has a little bit more than just fish and
17: chips.
16: They
17: got a little bit more than fish and chips. So let me introduce you to Best of British Pub. This restaurant is located along U.S. Highway 27, just north of the intersection at 192. So it's going to be just west of the Four Corners area, and it's going to be on the west side of 27. It's kind of a little tricky to get to if you're traveling northbound on 27. You can make that left, but then if you're trying to get out of there, you can't really get out easy to make a left to continue northbound on 27.
18: You can hear the traffic expert in you right now. Ed, what city is it in?
17: This would be... Let's see. I think they have it listed as Claremont.
18: Okay.
17: Although I don't think of it as Claremont because it's really south of the city limits.
18: Right.
17: But that is the mailing address. Now, let me tell you about the food, because I did not have fish and chips.
18: Okay.
17: When I was at the Best of British Pub, because that is the traditional British food. But I know they've got more than that. And I wanted to know, what else do
18: you
17: they
18: like
17: have?
18: To think outside the phone booth?
17: Absolutely. So they've got all day breakfast. Mind you, they do have a phone booth there.
18: Do they?
17: Yes, on the outside.
18: Is there a double-decker bus?
17: There is a double-decker bus as well.
18: And so there's probably a queen or a crown or a throne of some sort.
17: They may
18: something
17: have.
18: Regal.
17: I may have missed that, but they did have the bus and they
18: did
17: have the phone booth.
18: Yep.
17: So they're definitely leaning into that. I had, from their all-day breakfast menu,
18: okay,
17: a toastie.
18: Okay.
17: I've heard of toasties before.
18: I haven't.
17: It is a sandwich that is toasted like you would have a grilled cheese sandwich. In this case, I had their cheese and ham.
18: Ah, so more like a patty melt, we would call it.
17: Yeah.
18: Okay.
17: Yeah, exactly.
18: A toastie, that's fun.
17: It was a toastie, and that was good. That was good. Also had their Scottish egg, which is a hard-boiled egg inside of this ball of, I think it's like breadcrumbs that are hardened on there. Let me see if I can find out a little bit more of exactly like how to describe.
18: Like a fried hard-boiled egg? So if I'm picturing, it's like a beef Wellington, but an egg.
17: It's a sausage meat. There you go. A hard-boiled egg wrapped in sausage meat, coated in breadcrumbs. There's the breadcrumbs.
18: I want this. What's it called again?
17: It is a Scotch egg.
18: A Scotch egg. Oh, man.
17: And it is delicious.
18: Dang. I gotta eat before these shows. I make the mistake every single time. You always come with such great food recommendation and travel advice that I start salivating in the middle of this.
17: Well, it is good food, and that's what I'm trying to get people to check out, is there is a lot more than you know that is out there. This is one of those little gems that we have in the area, the Best of British Pub. Now, let's see some of the other things that I tried, because if you're thinking, wow, you really picked out. Yes, I did.
18: That's what I love about you. Some people, if I can detour for a second, some people will go to the same place every day or go to a new place and get the same thing every time. For example, you mentioned the Irish restaurants at the top of the show. I admittedly am a sucker for a Reuben. If I see a Reuben on a menu, I'm probably going to get the Reuben. But that's not what Ed Torrance would do. Ed says, oh, you have a very good Reuben, but let me try the rest of the menu to make sure it's not just a one-hit wonder here, this restaurant. So you're saying you got a little bit of sampling of the entire menu here.
17: I tried a little bit of everything.
18: At the Best of British Pub, you said, right?
17: Yes.
18: Okay.
17: Because my attitude is, okay, maybe I won't finish it all, but there's no reason I can't take it to go. I'm taking it home with me.
18: You're not actually in England.
17: Exactly.
18: You can drive back to your house.
17: Right. And then I can have it next day. It'll be fine. So one of the other things I got was their cottage pie. Now, again, when we talked about Irish food, we all know about shepherd's pie.
18: Shepherd's pie, yep.
17: But this is different. And I'd never heard of cottage pie before. So cottage pie, the difference is instead of lamb, they've got minced beef with the carrots and peas topped with the mesh and melted cheese.
18: So shepherd's pie is always usually lamb?
17: I believe so.
18: Oh.
17: And so you've got the cottage pie with the beef, and what a difference it makes. If I had to go with one of the two, I'm going cottage pie all the time.
18: Yeah, I think we make shepherd's pie at home a lot, but we don't have minced lamb. We always use ground beef. So I have to confess, I guess we've been making cottage pie this whole time.
17: Yes. Yeah, shepherd's pie is traditionally lamb.
18: My Irish ancestors are so sad right now.
17: They're like, they're taking away your Irish cards.
18: We have some British in us as well.
17: Well, so, there you go. So that was the British side coming out. You didn't even realize it. The cottage pie was great. The beef makes all the difference. They really don't have appetizers per se on the menu. So what we did is we had a Bob's Bowl. Now, this I don't think is necessarily a British dish.
18: Right.
17: But this dish is a bowl of chips, which of course...
18: You mean like Lay's or
17: French
18: Fritos?
17: Fries.
18: Okay, French fries.
17: Of course, this
18: proper
17: is British,
18: then,
17: so they're
18: right?
17: Calling them chips. But what we would call French fries, covered in gravy, roast turkey, stuffing, more gravy...
18: Oh.
17: Pigs in a blanket, And
19: Ed, stop.
17: Cranberry sauce.
18: I'm too hungry for this, Ed.
17: The cranberry sauce was okay. Really good.
18: Wow, a little bit of sweet and savory on that bowl.
17: Yes.
18: And that's called Bob's Bowl?
17: And that's their Bob's Bowl. Very, very good. If you split it amongst the group, it really comes into a nice little appetizer.
18: Oh, so it's not a single serving, like a cup of soup. It's a proper...
17: Oh, no. No, it's a proper entree.
18: Oh, wow.
17: But we decided to try it as an appetizer. And it worked.
18: No regrets.
17: No regrets.
18: So far we've had the egg, the cottage pie, and the last thing you just said, the Bob's Bowl.
17: Bob's Bowl.
18: Okay. Did we try any liquids while we're there?
17: I did try one of the beers on the menu.
18: Okay.
17: We'll see if I can find that.
18: I didn't want to interrupt if you were done with your food yet. Maybe you had dessert.
17: That is the food. That is all the food.
18: Was there a sweet at the end or was the cranberry sauce?
17: There was no room for a sweet. But I will say that they do have a little side room where they have British products. You can get your actual bangers from the UK. You can get Christmas pudding.
18: Oh.
17: You can get...
18: Is it mainly food or is it some delicacy or some... I'm picturing the gift shop of a Cracker Barrel.
17: Mm-hmm.
18: Is it like that?
17: Oh,
18: or
17: no.
18: is it more of a grocery shop?
17: It's mostly food, yes.
18: Oh, okay.
17: And in fact, I don't remember a whole lot of gifts if they even had any. It was pretty much all food. They did have a refrigerated area, and then most of it was prepackaged in boxes. I took some Christmas pudding, 4 different varieties of Christmas pudding.
18: Can you give me 10 seconds on what a Christmas pudding is? Because I think pudding, to me, American, is not what they call pudding, right?
17: No. This is when we think of pudding, we think of Jell-O or something like that.
18: But there's that famous Pink Floyd song. You can't have your pudding if you don't eat your meat. So
17: right.
18: What do I have to have in order to eat my meat, Ed?
17: This Christmas pudding, it's a sweet boiled or steamed pudding, traditionally, which is served for Christmas dinner in Britain, consists typically of dried fruit, breadcrumbs, flour, eggs, and spice. And think of it as a better tasting fruitcake.
18: You said egg, though, didn't you?
17: Yes.
18: I went right to a quiche, but it's not a quiche.
17: It can have some in there, but it's not a quiche. No,
18: oh, okay.
17: No. In fact, what we would call a Christmas pudding here in the U.S. would be a plum pudding. So think of it that way. A plum pudding is what they call a Christmas pudding.
18: I don't even know what a plum pudding is. I realize I'm not as cultured as I thought I was 10 minutes ago, Ed.
17: Well,
18: that's why it's good to know an Ed Torrance. You can culture me.
17: I'm not saying I know all about these things, but it is good. This is something that you definitely got to try because it is a nice little sweet to have at the end. I didn't have it from the actual restaurant menu because, again, I got it from their gift shop. And you could take it home, throw it in the microwave for about 2 minutes, ready to go. Very, very good.
18: So you had a handful of items from the menu, and everything was at least good.
17: Absolutely. The only thing, if I'm going to be precise, and of course I want to be informative, the toasty was, well, a little toasted.
18: Mm-hmm.
17: So that could have been a little less toasted, but it was delicious. And all the other food was excellent. I didn't finish the cottage pie. That was the one item I did take to go because, yes, I did have a lot. But I had it the next day, and it was just as good as the day I had it originally.
18: But you were going there with the intention to try a lot.
17: Oh, absolutely.
18: You probably came in with the idea for some styrofoam already on your mind to bring it out of there.
17: Absolutely.
18: Because like we talked about, you are more than just a patron to the restaurant. You are a borderline experimenter. You like to try all the things when you go out there. For those of you who haven't had the amount of conversations off the air with Ed Torrance as I have, he is somebody you want to know if you're going somewhere. Every time I'm getting ready to go somewhere, be it a road trip with my family or flying to

0: compare to the food of England?
1: It was excellent. It was good. Excellent. Yeah.
0: Awesome.
1: I absolutely recommend it.
0: And also, Orlando being the international tourist destination that it is, we have so many people from the UK coming here. So if you're one of them right now, if you found this show, just spinning the dial of your radio, if you found it in the on-demand section of the WDBO app, and you want a little taste of home, we may not be the best one in town, but it's at least verified. Ed Torrance verified here. It's the best of British pub.
1: Yeah, I can't speak for the British. They may go there and say, oh, this is not quite like home. Or they may say, oh, this is just like home. That I'm going to leave up to you. But it definitely is a recommendation. If you're looking for British food, you actually want to do something different and not Irish, definitely recommend the best of British pub.
0: Yeah, we have a British family somewhere in my family. And just what you said, they can go everywhere. There's a restaurant in every corner with a clover on the sign out front, right? A four-leaf clover or the green, white, and orange of the Irish flag. But you don't always see that Union Jack as much as the other thing. So if you have someone who's craving that, I'm thinking of my stepmom right now. She would love to know about the best of British pub because she gets a little homesick every time. She would always give us those Smarties, which is different than what the Americans call Smarties. We think of those Pepto-Bismol little Tums-looking candies. But no, they're more M&M-like overseas, and they are delicious. Hmm. So I will be bringing my stepmom to the best of British pub next time she's in town. Thank you so much, Ed Torrance. We're going to take a quick break. 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
4: 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It's an I don't want to use the word influencer, but maybe an advice or an opinion show about all the things Central Florida has to offer. So if you live up in Longwood, if you're over in Avalon Park, somewhere in between, there's a chance Ed Torrance has been to a place near you. So we love to pick his brain. Ed Torrance, of course, your traffic and travel extraordinaire, here giving you the traffic routes, the traffic best ways to work and home here on AM Drive on WDBO, Orlando's Morning News with Scott Inez, but also a foodie, also loves a good Google map with pins and recommendations, and you should see him. He's got plenty of screens in the traffic center here, and sometimes I ask him, hey, where are you going this weekend? So, Ed, where are you going this weekend?
5: Well, I'll tell you another place I went to, aside from the Best of British Pub, was IKEA. Of all places,
4: okay.
5: IKEA.
4: I've heard of it.
5: Well, okay, yeah, they got furniture.
4: You must have needed a dresser or a king-size bed.
5: Don't realize they got food. They got a restaurant there. And if you want to have Swedish meatballs, which is what they're most famous for, to have a little bit of a sampling of Swedish food, I recommend checking out IKEA.
4: I would never have guessed that.
5: Yes.
4: Yeah. Okay. Okay. Sorry, I interrupted you.
5: So
4: you went there not just even looking for furniture?
5: No, I've been to IKEA before, and I have gotten furniture from there, in fairness.
4: Yes.
5: But this time, because last time when I got furniture, I just didn't have time. I wanted to get the furniture out because you got to build it. You know, it takes time.
4: Yeah.
5: Didn't have time for the food.
4: Allen wrench that's 3 inches long.
5: Right.
4: Expect you to put 500 screws into a drill. Yeah.
5: And it's going to take you 5 hours.
4: I could have used some meatballs to fuel my, yeah.
5: This time, I specifically decided to go there just for the food. So for those who may not know, this IKEA is the location near Millennium Mall. And I went there and I tried the Swedish meatballs.
4: That's the only one in Central Florida, am I right?
5: If there is any other, I'm not aware of it.
4: I just wanted to put that out there. Best Buy and Waterford Lakes just open up this little pop-up shop, but it's probably 200 square feet in the middle of a Best Buy.
5: Ah.
4: This is the big warehouse we imagine when we think
5: this
4: of IKEA.
5: When you think of an IKEA, this is the IKEA by Millennium Mall. And I had their Swedish meatballs that comes with mashed potatoes. You've got green beans and peas. And let's see. Oh, and lingonberry jam. Lingon. Ooh. I think that's how you pronounce it.
4: Okay.
5: Excellent. The meatballs are great. These are not the huge meatballs you might think of when you think of your traditional Italian meatballs. They're much smaller, but they're really, really good. So highly recommend trying out that dish. I had a lot of other things there too. I had a slice of their chocolate cake, which was really good. They also had salmon. I had a little bit of salmon there. Let's see. They also had this, it was like a veggie, think of like a crab cake, you know, circular.
4: Yep.
5: But this was a veggie cake.
4: Okay.
5: I don't remember exactly what the vegetables were that were in it, but that was also good.
4: It was good.
5: It was not a bad thing there.
4: And very affordable, if I remember correctly,
5: absolutely,
4: right?
5: Absolutely. Very, very affordable.
4: Now, if I can confess and get a little personal here, my wife loves going to IKEA. I am somewhere below that. I don't necessarily love going. It's just it's a lot. It's a lot of things going on, and interior designing is not one of my passions. But now knowing that they have a pretty good and affordable menu that she could just plop me down there for 45 minutes and I can just eat meatballs for 45 minutes while she goes into 90 different bathrooms and living rooms and sees what color carpets we want. That is something that I'll be happy to bring her that information.
5: And the best part is once you get in there and you walk up the stairs to the second floor, you can immediately take a left and go right to the restaurant.
4: Oh, no
5: way.
4: You don't
5: have to go through the whole maze to get to the restaurant, which is at the end. You can go ahead and go straight to the restaurant.
4: Wow. Have you ever been to a roller coaster line and they have that child swap area?
5: Yes.
4: Yeah. Yes. So I've gone with young kids and so we do that. And so you walk through the entire line and then you get to skip everybody and swap out childs with your spouse. That's what this sounds like right now. It's just a little back alleyway that maybe they don't advertise too much because they want you to go into 90 different bathrooms. Yes. But you may have just, Ed Torrance, marriage counselor on this episode because my wife is going to be thrilled if I come home and say, baby, let's go to IKEA today.
5: And you'll be thrilled because you'll be stuffing your face.
4: I won't tell her why. I'll say, yeah, you go up into the 45th living room of today. I'm going to go get my 45th meatball and have myself an afternoon. Thank you so much, Ed Torrance, our traffic and travel extraordinaire. My name is Josh McCarthy with WDBO. 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
6: ABC News, I'm Wayne Cabot. Criticism coming in from both parties on President Trump's reported offer to drop his lawsuit against the IRS in exchange for $1.7 billion taxpayer dollars for a fund to compensate allies, including those who stormed the Capitol. Jamie Raskin, lead Democrat on the House Judiciary Committee on ABC's This Week.
7: This, of course, is a political grievance fund that Donald Trump can use to pay off his friends. If these people have a valid cause of action, they should bring it to the court like every other American does.
6: Republican Senator Thomas Massie agrees the president can't just create a fund, but says he may have a point.
8: We should change those laws so that to give people standing when they've had their rights violated, because people have been wronged.
6: Overnight, Ukraine sent hundreds of drones into and around Moscow, the largest attack yet. A 27-year-old Bulgarian is the winner of the Eurovision contest.
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14: I'm Channel 9 Eyewitness News meteorologist Daniel McFarland, and so far temperatures have warmed up quite a bit and they're expected to stop in the upper 80s. Now we turn our attention to those isolated rain chances building that will become more widespread during the later part of the evening. A few of those storms could produce some stronger wind gusts and frequent lightning. For Channel 9 Eyewitness News, I'm meteorologist Daniel McFarland.
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15: Here's some stop-and-go traffic to look out for if you're heading eastbound on I-4 between US 192 and 535. The westbound side of I-4 is still looking good. You're in the green from downtown to Champions Gate. The turnpike is coming in accident and delay-free. The beach line looks good. Heading in both directions, there's no complaints. From the WDBO Traffic Center, I'm Daphne Smith.
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16: Welcome back to Wags and Whiskers, where we celebrate the joy of adopting furry friends and keeping them happy and healthy. Whether you're a cat person, a dog person, or even both, we're here to celebrate the unconditional love and joy that our pets bring to us. Joining us this week, we have certified professional dog trainers, Taylor and Joelle, and we have Kenny, our marketing and communications manager with the Pet Alliance. Welcome back, everyone.
17: Thank you for having us today.
16: Yeah.
17: It's fun topics, talking about puppies and behavior.
18: Definitely.
16: And, you know, we were just talking about vaccines and all the training classes and all the things that you offer for puppies. But what about dog body language? So many people get it wrong. They think their dogs are happy when they're actually anxious, or they think that they're, you know, tell us a little bit about that.
18: Yeah, I mean, that's definitely something that, regardless of whether you're in our puppy classes, you're doing the drop-in socials or kindergarten or private lessons, we are definitely going to touch a lot on body language because it gives you the information to adjust to how the dog is feeling, right? So, for example, if a dog, we perceive them as being a little bit nervous, like tongue flicking, for example, is one that people don't generally realize might mean that the dog is a little bit nervous, but it's just them like flicking their tongue out every few seconds,
16: like
18: kind of consistently. Sometimes they're licking their nose, sometimes their tongue just comes out just a little bit. But usually you'll see a little bit of like tension in the face along with that. But so that's something that we pick up on, and we'll kind of tell owners like, hey, so I'm noticing this, so this might mean we need to like take a step back or do something to make this a little bit easier for the dog. And then obviously going over all of the things that people have a tendency to misinterpret. So like, you know, a wagging tail doesn't always mean a happy dog.
16: Yeah, no. People don't know that. So what can it mean besides happy? Because you can see some aggressive, you know, when dogs are meeting other dogs, their tails are wagging because they're interested, but doesn't mean that they're happy.
19: Right. So a wagging tail can mean many different things. And it kind of helps to look at their entire body and the context in which that behavior is happening. So are they meeting a new dog? Are they at home? What's going on in the environment? And also what their ears are doing, what their mouth is doing, what their eyes are doing and things like that. So a loose kind of wagging tail can mean a happy dog. We call it like a flag tail. So a straight up wagging really quickly, stiff tail can mean a little bit more, they're being a little more cautious or they're nervous. Something is going on in the environment that they're uncomfortable with. So you kind of have to look at everything that's going on around them and what all of their body parts are doing.
16: So what situation or what, mind state should the dog be in if you're taking a walk with your dog and you see another dog and they say, hey, is your dog friendly? And you say, sure, let's meet them. And then it starts off friendly and then one barks or, you know, how do you navigate that?
18: Yeah, it can be very difficult to navigate. What I would generally say is you really have to pay attention to what the dogs are doing, right? So you can notice things even as they approach. So for example, if one of the dogs, a lot of the times you will see those tongue flicks. And then if they get a little bit tense, like you just see their body stiffen up. Rather than their body being loose and wiggly. Loose and wiggly generally is like they feel comfortable. Mm-hmm. They're happy to be doing this. Any kind of tension in the body, and I will generally probably just not have the greeting happen, right? Because it's better to just not do it than have negative associations built around greeting other dogs on leash.
20: Yeah, because I'll see the puppies in the neighborhood that are bigger than my dog, because my dog is tiny, and they're just jumping, and they're so excited, and they want to meet her, and then my dog will be like, and then she'll, once she meets them, she does like a little backflip, which means like, hey, let's play, let's chase. But there's that moment, it's like, which way is she going to go? You know?
18: Yeah, the other thing you want to keep in mind with that is when dogs greet each other in nature, and if it's, you know, the kind of the best way that they can be doing it, it's always going to be curving around each other to sniff each other's rear ends. And a lot of the time when people allow dogs to greet on leash, it's very face-to-face, which is actually not the ideal way for dogs to meet, because that's it's much more forward and just tends to add a lot more tension. So if you can allow them to somehow curve around and bring them closer to each other's rear ends, and they're sniffing the rear ends, that's generally a very good sign, especially if they're doing the little, like, they're just walking around in the little circles with each other.
20: That's how it's supposed to go.
19: Yeah, exactly. I like to teach clients that. So let them kind of, like Joelle was saying, do their natural little curve, follow them around each other. So it feels awkward, but the dogs are circling and then the humans are kind of circling as well, and trying to keep that leash as loose as possible, which takes a little practice, but so they're not having that tense face-to-face greeting.
17: No, I love that you said that. So have the leash loose, but also you also have to have a good grip on it just in case you need to control. Yeah. So I love that you said that. Yeah. That's perfect. I had the visual in my head. Good job.
20: At end, right, when you're the human gets tense, so then at what point does the dog get tense? When you're walking with your dog on the leash and you see a dog that you know has been aggressive towards other dogs in the past, or you're not sure and you yourself get a little tense, how does that transfer down the leash to the dog?
19: Yeah, yeah. So that can definitely happen if you're feeling tense about a situation. A lot of times people tend to tighten up on the leash, which makes sense. We're trying to keep our dogs safe as well. So if you try to just take a deep breath, that can be helpful. So a lot of training that we do with dogs, we're doing a lot of training with people as well. So in order to help your dog, you kind of have to be able to regulate your own emotions first. So taking a deep breath, moving away if you feel more comfortable. So if you see a dog coming on the same side of the sidewalk that you know is maybe going to lunge or bark at your dog, turning around and going the other way or crossing the street, things like that can help your dog feel comfortable and help you feel less tense so that you're not tightening up on the leash and then making your dog feel more tense as well.
20: So when... And okay, I'm glad that you're here. So, okay, there's this male dog who they're always like just pulling him back and holding on to him because he will try to mount every dog. But my dog is like, hey, let's play. You like to chase me back and forth as far as you can get. But then his intent is to mount her, and she's like, I just want to play chase. So in that situation, like, I know that because I've seen it happen, but how, I mean, is there, what can you do, right? Like, how can I keep her from getting trampled, and how can they keep him from, I don't know, are we doing the wrong things? Because she gets happy to see him, but.
19: Right. So honestly, what I would do is not have them meet on leash, if possible, because that can kind of create, yeah, that uncomfortable greeting where they're both getting super amped up, and that, you know, running around, pulling on the leash, creating that tension can then cause potentially a little scuffle, something like that, if one of them is not happy with the interaction or they realize they can't move away because the leash is there. In an off-leash situation, like a dog park, something like that, if a dog can move away, they'll usually choose to do that. If they're stuck on a leash and they're uncomfortable, they might choose maybe snapping, growling, biting, things like that, because they know they can't move away. So, you know, I'd recommend if there's a dog that you know really loves your dog loves them, maybe arrange some type of off-leash play date if it is safe to do so, rather than having them play on the leash.
20: Okay. There's a, well, I wanted to say new puppy, but she's probably 7 or 8 months old now. Maybe she's a year now. I don't even know. But Coco's little best friend was this little Shih Tzu next door, right? And they would run and play and love each other. And then they got this bigger Shih Tzu. And she is just like a bulldozer, right? She'll come up and just roll over and just like, she is not to be played with, right? And she gets so excited to see Coco that she just wants to jump all over Coco and kiss Coco and come after Coco. And then Coco can't play with her friend anymore. So what do you do when you have, you know, an established relationship and then a new dog comes in? And now you can't play with the other dog because this dog is there.
18: Yeah, it's hard to say. So, I mean, for one thing, just like with people, some dogs just don't have as good of social skills. That's just, okay. It's just that some dogs can't regulate themselves as easily. They get overexcited easier. And those are generally the dogs that will bulldoze other dogs,
20: yes.
18: Right? Not because they're trying to be mean.
20: No, she's just so excited.
18: But yeah. They're so excited they physically cannot contain themselves. So you can always go for like alternatives if that dog can be calm enough. You can try going for parallel walks where mm-hmm. they just walk next to each other to get some calm behaviors and then maybe let them play. Basically anything to help peter out a little bit of that energy so that there's a little bit less overexcitement.
20: Yeah, you open the door and they come out ready to go.
18: Yeah, for the dogs that know each other and play well, I would give them that opportunity and maybe leave the really rambunctious pup at home every once in a while just so that they can still have that really fun interaction that they enjoy.
20: Yeah, and for bigger dogs, or that's something that you see a lot, especially in my neighborhood, like the doodles and the poodle, mm-hmm. they have a lot of energy mm-hmm. and they're cooped up all day because mm-hmm. people work. And they come home and then they start yelling at the dog because the dog just wants to get out and run. So is there a way to... What do you suggest for owners who have these doodles who are sweet, but they also need a lot of exercise?
18: Yeah, you know, it's all about meeting a dog's needs. That's really how you end up with a calm dog, right? So you can do trick training to help kind of wear down some of their mental energy, give them mental enrichment. You can obviously go for runs. If your dog really wants to move, you know, you can try figuring out something where you can take them like they're running alongside you while you're biking or something like that. Anything, flirt pulls are really great. So if your dog has a little bit like a prey drive and you want to give them a good outlet for that, mm-hmm. it's basically like a giant cat toy. So it's like the wand with the, you know, the little toy dangling off of the end, just the dog version of it. And you can go out in your backyard and do that to help drain some of that physical energy. I love those for that. And then sniffing for calming stuff, sniffing, chewing, licking, all of those things are going to help dogs self-soothe and calm down. Mm. So a combination of all of those is generally what's necessary. The other thing you can do is just figure out what your dog really enjoys, right? Pay attention to what little games and stuff they seem to like the most and do that with them.
20: What if they only like food?
18: That's my dog. So I will say, because my dog will eat everything all day long, it's great for trick training. So like yeah. if she has a little bit of excess energy, if I like do trick training with her for like 10 minutes, generally a lot of that little bit of excess energy goes away and she gets treats. So, you know, then yeah. she's got the food.
20: You're working out the brain, you're working out the body, mm-hmm. and then they get the little reward.
1: Yeah, and you can also use, we really love at the shelter, also using snuffle mats and food puzzles. So you can put food, if you have a dog that really loves food, put the food in some type of activity mm-hmm. so that they have to kind of use their brain and their nose to figure it out. And that can drain a lot of that energy and help them be able to settle a little bit more, too.
20: What happens once they've figured it out?
1: Good question. So some of those puzzle toys, they just have one setting, which is fine. But once they figure it out, maybe you have to get a new puzzle toy. That's why I really like things like snuffle mats, because they are different every time. You're just sprinkling treats in there and it doesn't have, you know, a set way to do it. So treats kind of fall in different spots every time. There's also a lot of DIY things out there you can do as well, putting treats in muffin tins, covering it with tennis balls, things like that. So you can kind of make it different every time for those dogs that figure things out really quickly.
18: Yeah. You can use like old worn towels or blankets and like put a bunch of treats on it, roll it up and tie it up.
20: Yep, did that.
18: Yep.
20: Turned it into a knot. She untied it, flipped it over, ate all the treats, and she's like, now what?
18: She's a smart girl.
1: Yeah. You can also, my favorite thing is treasure boxes. So use your, you know,
19: when you get deliveries with your big cardboard box, use that, put some stuff in there, and you can make it harder. You can take a Kong, put some peanut butter in it if your dog already knows how to do that. Put it in the freezer, wrap it up in an old towel, put it in a box so that you can make it even a little more challenging and fun. They have to rip through all of those layers to then get to that treat.
17: But I do love that you brought that up about, you know, dogs being in the home all day long and then wanting to be really active. It's very similar to what, you know, the dogs in the kennel. Mm-hmm. They're in the kennel all day long. Mm-hmm. Yeah. And that's what's great about having that this team with us. They get to figure out, you know, to help the dogs out and not keep them bored and what keeps them entertained. And this way it helps us find the most perfect forever home for them. So thank you guys for all that you do for them, especially the snuffle mats. I know how much you love those.
18: We do. Yeah.
20: And
18: we love it.
20: You have an Amazon gift wish list, right? So if people want to send you snuffle mats, they can just go onto the website. Yeah. And find the...
17: We do. So, yeah, we've got our wish list, and we've got a separate wish list just for enrichment items like they were talking about.
20: Oh, fantastic.
17: So, like, if you're listening to this and you're like, we want to help out these dogs and get them trained, please go to PetAllianceOrlando.org, you know, click on ways you can help, select our wish list, go down to enrichment, and start picking out every item that you see there is needed. Is there like a top three that you like the most or you would like donated the most?
18: Yeah. Lurk poles is a big one because like I mentioned before, really great for draining a lot of physical energy very quickly, especially for those dogs that need an outlet for prey drive because they can't go chase squirrels all the time. Right? And tug toys are always great, right? What dog doesn't love tug of war? And then hard chew toys like Nyla bones and things that are very durable that they're not going to be able to end up actually ingesting are very good as well.
20: Stay tuned. 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
20: Welcome back to Wags and Whiskers here on WDBO. This has been a very fun and very information-packed episode. We've been talking with certified professional dog trainers Taylor and Joelle, and then, of course, our good friend Kenny Tollier, the marketing manager at Pet Alliance, about all of the things that Pet Alliance offers.
6: I mean, we definitely, the gist of it all is we're here today because we really want to strengthen the bond with you and your dog. We want to make sure that, you know, when you adopt an animal and you bring it home, that you don't, you know, end up turning it into the shelter because of behavior issues. We want to keep the animal in the home. We're just so thankful that we have these guys here to help make that happen.
20: Yeah. So if you're observing them and, you know, you want to pick the right dog for your family, how do you go from, okay, this is an overly excitable dog, to this is just the right amount of excitement for my family dog?
19: Gotcha. Yeah. So we, whenever we get a new dog surrendered to our shelter or transferred in from another shelter, we do, we work with them, we get to know them so that we can kind of figure out, okay, what information do we have about them? Are they good with other dogs? Do they need to be the only dog in the household? So whenever someone comes to do a meet and greet, we can give them that information. If they have another dog at home, we can set up a time for them to come bring their dog and meet the dog that they're interested in to see if they get along. So then some of those behaviors we're looking for when they do meet is, like Joelle was mentioning earlier, loose, wiggly body language, that soft wagging tail, kind of reciprocating the behaviors back and forth. So one dog is maybe jumping on the other, and then they kind of switch roles. So that back and forth is what we're looking for as well.
18: Yeah, and generally when people come in to meet dogs and they're thinking about adopting, we do our very best to make sure we're providing all of the information around the dog, right? So if we think a particular dog might not be the best fit, right? They have small children, say they have like a 3-year-old, and this dog is a little bit overexcitable, we might be able to point you to a different dog that we think might be an even better fit, right? So we definitely will take care to see if we can kind of match the dogs with the right humans and families.
20: What about with senior dogs? You know, if they've been surrendered because the owners have had to move into assisted living or, you know, something like that. How do you place a senior dog? Are they harder to place?
19: They do sometimes take a little longer to place just because, you know, it seems like a lot of people are looking for puppies or kind of younger dogs. So seniors can take a little bit longer to place.
18: We generally will have some information because oftentimes, like you said, those senior dogs are surrenders, which means we do get information from their previous owners about their temperament, things that they enjoy, where they stay when the owner leaves, how long are they left alone every day, all of that kind of stuff. So then we usually can base a lot of whether or not that senior dog will fit in well in a home based off of what their previous owners tell us.
20: And I would note for anyone who's thinking about a dog, but they want a low-key dog, get those senior dogs. Yeah, they just want to snuggle. And hang out.
17: They're past all those puppy stages. Mm-hmm. And there's a big market out there for seniors because people do understand that. They're just like, oh, wow, this dog is calm on the leash. Mm-hmm. They, you know, 99% they're housebroken. Mm-hmm. You know, they don't have those chewing habits. Yeah. And, you know, they just want to sit on the couch and wait for you to come home from work.
19: Mm-hmm. Yeah. And we have a couple seniors that like to just cuddle and hang out and also still have some energy. So if you, you know, like to take them on walks and things like that, you kind of get the best of both worlds there, too.
20: Yeah, when my parents are watching Coco, who is a senior dog, they're like, oh, she didn't do much today. She just slept. And then I get there and we're running around and playing. And they're like, oh, my gosh, she's awake now. I'm like, yeah, somebody needs to, you know, play with her. So I'm glad. I always throw love to the senior dogs mm-hmm. because they often get overlooked for the puppies.
17: They're the best. Yeah. You gotta love them. They're little old man, the little lady faces. Yeah.
19: So sweet.
20: They're so sweet and so loving.
17: They are.
19: Exactly.
20: And that wraps up this week's episode of Wags and Whiskers here on WDBO. If you have questions, you can always go to the open mic button inside the WDBO app, and then you can leave a question there. You can also find past episodes of Wags and Whiskers, and you can find all of the information about the Pet Alliance there as well. So, guys, thank you so much for being with us today.
17: Thank you very much.
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7: From ABC News, I'm Wayne Cabot. President Trump's plan to have taxpayers pay off his allies, including January 6th rioters, with a $1.7 billion fund, drawing pushback from both parties. Democrat Jamie Raskin:
8: Congress never passed a slush fund for the oath, you know, the Oath Keepers and the Proud Boys and the rioters and insurrectionists, and we never would do that. So it's very clearly being made up by the president.
7: He was on ABC's This Week with Republican Thomas Massie, who says it's almost impossible for people to win money from the government.
9: We need to make it easier to get that money, but that's action that Congress needs to take. I don't think you can do that. You can't just take $1 billion or $10 billion unilaterally with the executive branch. Congress has the power of the purse.
7: The fund would be a condition for the president to settle his $10 billion lawsuit against the IRS, and he may drop that suit as early as tomorrow. A Republican senator who defied Trump is sent packing by voters in Louisiana. Bill Cassidy losing in the primary 5 years after voting to convict Trump over the January 6th attack. Trump campaigned for his defeat, calling him a sleazebag. And Cassidy said in defeat,
10: insults only bother me if they come from somebody of character and integrity.
7: Cassidy, the first senator to lose a primary since 2017. No country is claiming responsibility yet for sending a drone into a nuclear power plant today in the United Arab Emirates, causing a generator fire. No radiation leak. Iran is suspected. Iran's closure of the Strait of Hormuz is increasingly affecting businesses who either absorb the costs or pass them along.
11: My truck that I have that I use to pull the trailer is 100% diesel. I use my truck also to go buy supplies and stuff for my business.
7: Jose Perez in California, where diesel is now at about $7.50 a gallon. You're listening to ABC News.
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15: There's a broken down car to look out for if you're heading out. I-4 eastbound before 408 that has the right shoulder blocked. The westbound side of I-4 is looking good. You're in the green with no complaints from downtown to Champions Gate. The turnpike is coming in accident and delay free. And the beach line looks good heading both eastbound and westbound. So far, so good on the 408. No complaints. From the WDBO Traffic Center, I'm Daphne Smith.
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21: Welcome to the Loner Ranger Show with Bruce Woodburn, Cross Country Mortgage. And yes, this is the Loner Ranger Radio Show, where we talk about everything that has to do with you making money in real estate, selling real estate, refinancing it, how to get the best possible interest rate. And I'm going to talk about in this show the three things that will make a difference for you if you're a seller, and the three things that'll make a difference if you are looking to buy in today's market. So stay with me. I'm going to talk about the tips that help me every time I go out and buy a property. So you will not want to miss it. I also want to cover what's going on with interest rates right now. What direction are things going in? Where are the opportunities? You know, anytime you see some problems in a market, you always got to look for the opportunities. And by God, there's some opportunities out there right now. So I want to talk about that. I want to talk about the challenges that people are having also in the market. Because as you know, this is a show that's all about being real with what's going on in the market. Not just a bunch of fluff, not just a bunch of ways to try to get you to do a mortgage or buy a home or whatever. This is about helping you establish wealth. And there's one thing for sure, there is no such thing as a rich renter. You cannot gain wealth if you are a tenant in a property. Don't tell me you can, and don't say, well, Elon Musk did it. Well, Elon Musk is a genius, and he builds rockets. So if you're a genius and you build rockets and you're a renter, well, then shame on me, I'm wrong. But if that's not you, you look around the room. You look at the people that own property, that you know, the people that are renting, that you know, and you determine what their net worth is, and I guarantee you the net worth of a renter doesn't even come close. Do you know the national average that a tenant has a net worth of about $11,000 and a homeowner has a net worth of about $220,000? Which one do you want to be? I'll give you my son Chase for an example, okay? You know, he bought his first home at 23 years old. Did a first-time home buyer 3% down, got the seller to pick up the closing costs, used one of my realtors, got a rebate back from the realtor rebate program that we talk about on this show all the time. So he's 28 now. His house is worth over $200,000 more than he paid for it. That's equity, my friends. There is no way that he could have saved $20,000 to $25,000 a year on his salary over 5 years' time, 4 years' worth of time. There's no way he could have done it. You can't do it. So it's hard, unless you're just making gobs of money. So let me help you become a homeowner. Stop whining about interest rates. Stop whining about the payment. Stop whining. Just stop whining. Stop being a victim and get in there and get dirty. Let's get you into a home. Because I'll tell you one thing, and I'll give you this as a fact. You can look it up according to the Department of Labor and Statistics. A homeowner has a 70% greater chance on retiring as a millionaire than a renter. 70% greater chance. Listen, we need all the odds in our favor that we can get. It's a tough world out there. Don't make it tougher on yourself. Quit whining. Don't let your idiot friends tell you it's better to rent. It's not better to rent. There's no such thing as a rich renter. There isn't. They don't exist. So don't be one. You need to take the initiative to stop what you're doing and call me now. 407-706-3313 or 813-213-4009 for Tampa. I want you to know that you have a friend in the business that's going to help you. And I promise you'll get no sales pitch when you call me. And believe me, if I don't think you're doing it right or you're not on the right path, I'll tell you. Like you're my own kids. Believe me, I want success. I want you to succeed. I want you to go, man, the Lone Ranger, he helped me find the right realtor. They negotiated a great deal. I'm in a house. I'm making money. Man, do I love being a homeowner. And then let's repeat. Rinse and repeat. If I get you in your 20s, I should have you with 5 to 10 properties by the time you're 50 years old. And by the time you're 55 or 60, you have every one of them are paid for. And they're making you $20,000, $30,000, $40,000, $50,000 a month in rental income. 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Now, that's the way to retire, folks, because your little measly Social Security check ain't going to cut it unless you got a pension. If you got a pension, you're lucky. 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And I'm going to tell you something. You give me somebody at 23, 24 years old, and I will tell you by the time they're 34 years old, their net worth will be triple what their peers are. At least triple, if not more than triple. So just get them over to me. 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And you can contact me through there. Or you can go to call me on my Tampa Bay number at 813-213-4009. I'm always there to help. Also came up with a great program because I'm finding a lot of first-time home buyers just don't have a lot of working capital. So I came up with a great down payment assistance program. Now listen, down payment assistance can get a little hairy for some people because it keeps you from being able to refinance. because the down payment assistance wants to be paid back before you refinance. You can't rent your house out later on if you want to make it a rental property. And if you sell it, you got to pay the money back. Okay. So there's a lot of rules apply with it. So I came up with a down payment assistance program that I'll get you up to 5% of the purchase price. That's a $400,000 house. It gets you $20,000 in down payment assistance. But here's the thing. I'm going to forgive the down payment assistance after 60 to 90 days. It's gone. You don't have to pay it back. 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So here's another thing that I created, because you guys, you were hurting me deep inside. It was hurting me to watch you. And here's the thing. Most people that are buying a home, when it goes to picking their real estate agent, they usually get somebody that was referred to them by somebody else, or somebody that they know. Everybody knows a lender. Everybody knows a real estate agent. It's fine. Just do that. Here's the thing. Most of them are not good negotiators. They're nice people. They put you on a pretty little home search. They go out and show you properties. But when it comes to fighting for your money, they're like, well, this home, Betty, is on the market for $452. Why don't we go ahead and we'll just offer them $450? And we'll see what they come back at. And then I look at it and I'm like, why did you do that? Why did you do that? How much did you get for closing costs for this buyer? Well, I didn't get any. Well, the seller said they weren't paying it. If I buckled every time a seller said I'm not doing this, I wouldn't own any real estate. And I own a lot of real estate. So let me tell you what I did. I created a program called the Loan Arranger Real Estate Rebate Program. Here's how it works, folks. 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This real estate agent I've done business with and I've vetted. I have them all over the state of Florida and some in other states. But these are real estate agents that I've worked with and I've worked with closely. I know how they negotiate. I know how they fight for you. Now, that real estate agent is going to get you as a referral from me. Now, here's what they do. They don't pay me for that referral. They pay you. That's right. Up to 25% of their commission. They pay you. Up to $10,000. They pay you. And I instruct them how to negotiate the transaction, meaning I want you to get 5% in closing costs for the buyer. Well, I only got three. That's great. We got three and we got $5,000 off the house. We're doing great. That's what I'm looking for. But you need a real estate agent that knows how to negotiate. You guys, you're picking weak real estate agents, and I can't say anything to you. When you bring me your contract, and I go, oh my God, they could have got a lot better. I can't even say that to you. Why? Because I'd insult the real estate agent that you picked, and I'm not going to do that either. But if you let me pick them for you, I'll pick a better one. And I'm going to tell you this much. You're going to get a good one, because I'm not referring you to somebody that's going to drop the ball. That would be bad business for me. So call me and I'll get you connected and you're going to save money. 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I got skin in the game. When I say you're pre-approved, by God, we're going to closing. And my rates are great. I'm the largest retail lender in the entire country. You think my rates would be

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0: Welcome back to the Lone Ranger Radio Show with Bruce Woodburn, the Lone Ranger at Cross Country Mortgage. We talk about so many things here. And I'm going to tell you, even if you're not looking to buy a house, sell a house, refinance it, you should be able to get a lot of information, if not entertainment, out of this show.

0: because, as you well know, I am not a professional radio show talk show host, although I have been doing it for over 25 years. I claim to be an excellent mortgage lender. I am a great trusted advisor when it comes to purchasing, selling, and investing in real estate. I'm great at helping people amass wealth. I've enjoyed it, but here's the deal. I'm a 10th grade dropout, folks, okay? I didn't finish the 10th grade. I finished the 9th grade, but barely, okay? And you know my story. Mom died when I was 15. Dad died 8 months later of a heart attack. And I'm going to tell you something. I was left orphaned, and I quit school in the 10th grade. I was embarrassed to tell anybody. I didn't tell anybody that for years and years. I did go back, and I got my PhD, though, my public high school diploma. Well, it wasn't the real public high school diploma. It was the equivalency to one. So I've got a GED. So why would you trust your hardest earned money in your biggest investment that you'll ever make, real estate, in somebody that's a high school dropout? Well, here's why, folks. First of all, you have somebody that knows this business inside and out. You have somebody that's invested and made millions of dollars in the real estate market. I also am very diversified in my investments. I'm very smart in tax strategies. I understand it. I know how to leverage. I know how to make money. I know how to use banks' money. And I know how to help you get rich. And if you just follow some basic principles, I got some simple processes that are, I mean, as much as fail safe as you could possibly get. So call the loan arranger. I'll help you get your next mortgage. You can count on me. No fluff, no BS, just the real deal. And I'm going to tell you something. People win when they come to me. Why? They get better rates. They get better terms on their loan. But they get real information. They don't get some cockamamie loan officer in Hoboken that's acting like he's in this high-rise building when he's working out of his garage. That's not me. And I'm not AI. Don't go AI. Matter of fact, if anybody solicits you for a mortgage on the phone or in the mail, don't return their phone call. You don't even know where you're going. I mean, my God, your local bank is outsourcing your personal data to India. I mean, is that really what you want? You know what I outsource to India? Nothing. You know what I outsource to AI as a bot to answer my phone calls? Nothing. You know who answers my phone call? A person. A person. Can you imagine that? A real person setting appointments for me? You're kidding me. It's not a bot. No, it's not a bot. You're not. I even had a client the other day. One of my assistants was replying to him on an email, and he says, "Are you a robot?" She goes, "No, I'm not a robot. I'm Libna. I'm Bruce's assistant." So listen, no AI here. Listen, some of you may think, oh, AI, it's going to be the way of the future. It is the way of the future, but not for everything. Don't be a numbnut. You can't, AI, don't give your personal data to that. You don't even know what it's doing with it. Give your head a shake. AI is not for your personal banking information. You need a human being. You need somebody that you can shake hands with. You need somebody you can look in the eye and know whether they're telling you the truth or giving you the bupkis. So don't do it. Just go to Loan Arranger. I'm right here. You know what you get with me? Here's what you get with me. You get an army of people to put your loan together. Like, that's why my loans don't miss closings. You have an army of people. I've literally got five people on the front end of my loans that get it done, and then I've got another five people on the back end of the loans that get you into underwriting and into closing. So that's 10 people working on your loan. Then you get a personalized call with me on Zoom. We get on the phone, we discuss your needs, we discuss your desires, I get you connected with the right real estate agent if you need a real estate agent, and we go over loan program and options like nobody else has done. Believe me, my clients leave a meeting, especially the ones that have already been to another lender. They go, oh my God, Bruce, I learned more from you in the first 5 minutes than I got from this other guy that I've been talking to for 4 weeks. Why? I've got 36 years in this business. Why? I have nothing to sell you. I've got a very successful organization. I'm priced right. I'm one of the largest lenders, one of the top producers in the entire nation. And I didn't get there by ripping people off or fast talking them. 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I am putting together an entire library of every loan program that you could possibly think of. The pros, the cons, the do's, the don'ts. Go to Bruce Woodburn, the Loan Arranger YouTube channel. Subscribe to it right now. Follow me on Facebook. Twitter me on the Twitter. I don't know how you do all that shit, but just do it because that way you can follow me. All right. So here's the thing. I don't like using artificial intelligence and I don't like phone cues. Okay. I can't stand a phone cue. Press 5 if you're English. Press 1 if you're English. Press 7 if you're Spanish. Plus, I don't care. I don't want it. I just want you to pick up the doggone phone and say, hey, this is Betty. Who do you want to speak to? Well, I'd like to speak to Bruce if I can. No problem. Let me go ahead and get a little bit of basic information from you, my friend. Let's get it down, and I'll get you an appointment set up with Bruce. We'll go over everything on the phone. Can you get me your W-2s, pay stubs, and bank statements? Yes, I can, Betty. No problem. All right. I'm going to set up your loan for you. Da-da-da-da-da-da-da. There's your checklist. You want to bring them to me? Do you want to mail them to me? You want to put them in a secure portal? However you want to do it. Get them there. Then Bruce gets on the phone with you. We put everything on the phone. We go over. Here's what we're going to do. Here's how I'm going to set this up. This is what you're going to do. What's most important to you? I care that you get what you want. Then if you need a realtor, I'll refer you a real estate agent. They'll pay you 25% of their commission back. I got all the systems set up for you to win. Everything is set up. And our communication will blow you away. Like, if anything, you're going to go, that's enough communication, Bruce. Okay. But I don't want people missing things. And believe me, as much as I communicate, I know you're so doggone ADD that you don't see half of it anyway. So every Tuesday, my clients get a call from me. My realtors get a call from me every Tuesday on every loan that I've got in the system. Then every Tuesday, the client gets an update. Both realtors, the buying and the listing agent, get an update. The Smith's file, the appraisal's been ordered. It's due back on Thursday. The title's been ordered. The loan's been submitted to underwriting. The loan's clear to close. We're all, you know, this is what you get. You get a series of videos and instructions from me during your loan process. Up to 21 different videos from me throughout your loan process that tell you where we are and what we're doing. You're not going to get that anywhere else, folks. You're not going to get it. You're not going to have to go, boy, I wonder what's going on with my loan. If you have to say that, then I drop the ball. 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You're not getting the money from the bank. The bank's screwing you. They want everything but your ninth grade report card just to get the doggone deal done. And then they're going to nickel and dime you. I'll make it simple. We're going to put some houses in the ground. We're going to help more people. And if you can build affordable housing and you're a builder out there, you should be connecting with me. I'm trying to connect my buyers with more affordable housing. And it's not easy to do. So listen, folks, you hear affordable housing. Everybody wants affordable housing. The government is giving you the line of crap because it's actually the government's fault that you're not getting affordable housing. What do I mean by that? I'm going to tell you what I mean by that. They charge these builders such outrageous impact fees, hookup fees, I mean, just to hook up to plumbing and electric could cost you $16,000 to do that. Then you got all these other impact fees. You got $35,000 worth of junk fees before the builder's even broken ground. God forbid there's a gopher turtle on the premises that he's got to get rid of for $10,000. I think actually they're about $9,000 to get rid of a stupid gopher turtle. It's ridiculous. But that's the way that our world works now. And that's what you get. So your government going, we need more people to build affordable housing while we screw you. And that's why you're not getting affordable housing. So here's what I'd like to do. I want to connect with a builder that can build prefabricated homes in a warehouse and assemble them on site. I'm telling you, that's the future. And that's the way you're going to get affordable housing made. And they're better built. I've even seen some that are fire resistant up to 200 degrees. I've seen some, they're fire resistant and they're wind resistant up to 200 miles an hour. I apologize for that. Sometimes I get ahead of myself, you know, I'm getting old. Sometimes I mix my words up. So I'm sorry, you're going to have to live with it. My wife has to live with it. She's like, what did you say? I'm like, I don't know what I said. So, you know, that's why you join me on these wonderful afternoons. I mean, come on, how much more fun could you have than joining the Lone Ranger on a weekend? I mean, it's pretty cool, isn't it? You get me, you get all my talent, you get all my information. It's insane. It's so much fun. And if you want to call me, you can ask me questions. You can ask me questions about buying, about selling. So let's talk a little bit about that, because right now interest rates the last few weeks hadn't been doing as well, but they're still not bad. I mean, still in the mid sixes. You can even get them down into the high fives. I'm going to give you three tips. Here's a seller. If you are a seller today, first call me. Let me help you find the right listing agent. Stop picking your own agent. Here's what you do. Who's selling the most homes right now? Builders. Why? Two reasons. The way they stage their homes is minimal, right? They don't have all your junk. They don't smell like cats and dogs. They don't have worn out. They look good. They're minimalized. Not a lot of personal stuff around. Maybe a few, you know, lifestyle photos. But other than that, everything's clean, simple, neutral tones or gray tones. Number two. What do builders do that make them so attractive today? Because it's not the quality of their workmanship. You and I both know these production builders aren't the best. Here's what it is. Affordability. I'm going to pay for a rate buy down for you, and I'm going to pay all your closing costs. Well, that gets your attention now, doesn't it? So if you're a seller, position yourself for that. Now, you may say, well, I'm not going to reduce my price and pay all that. You don't have to. 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They only give more incentives. If they reduce the price, they'd kill their own appraisals down the road. So they don't do that. My name is Bruce Woodburn. I'm the Lone Ranger. When we come back from the next break, I'm going to give you three tips as a buyer that you don't want to miss, because this is how you negotiate. 407-706-3313 or 813-213-4009 or go to WeBringYouHome.com. You want to lose some weight? Call me. I'll connect you with my friends at Age Rejuvenation. I lost 77 pounds. I kept it off for 2 years and I have not set foot in the gym. I will tell you how to do it. I'm going to show you how to save money and keep. You got to get that fat butt and belly of yours off, man. We got to get it off. It's going to kill you. So we got to get it off. I'm going to help you do it. Call me now. Text me now. I'll connect you with my friends at Age Rejuvenation. You will not regret it. I'll be back in five.
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10: I'm Channel 9 Eyewitness News meteorologist Daniel McFarland, and so far temperatures have warmed up quite a bit and they're expected to stop in the upper 80s. Now we turn our attention to those isolated rain chances building that will become more widespread during the later part of the evening. A few of those storms could produce some stronger wind gusts and frequent lightning. For Channel 9 Eyewitness News, I'm meteorologist Daniel McFarland.
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11: If you're heading out, there is some delays to look out for on I-4 eastbound between US 192 and 535. Some southbound delays on the turnpike between 417 and US 192. Heading over to 417, so far you are in the green. The beach line looks good if you're heading eastbound towards the coast or westbound towards the airport. 4-way is in the clear. From the WDBO Traffic Center, I'm Daphne Smith.
9: This hour was paid for by the host and does not reflect the opinion of WDBO.
0: Welcome back to the Lone Ranger Radio Show. This is the last segment, and I'm going to tell you something. We got a lot of stuff to cover. All right, I promised you 3 tips if you're a buyer buying in today's market. These are 3 tips, okay? First of all, you want your loan to get fully approved. Don't get a pre-qualification, even a pre-approval. You want to make sure your loan has been pre-underwritten, not just pre-approved. Why? A pre-approval letter is written by a loan officer. Okay? We do them every day here, but they're only a pre-approval. And loan officers cannot underwrite loans. They can only assume what an underwriter is going to want. And good ones like me are pretty good at that. But if you want to be positioned like a cash buyer, you got to be fully approved and underwritten. Now, most lenders aren't going to do that. They don't want to do that because they don't want to underwrite a loan before you found a property. I think that's stupid. I think you should have your loan underwritten in advance so that you know any conditions that might come up, because the loan officers miss them. Why do you think that people that got a pre-approval letter and then went under contract, and then by the time the processor gets a hold of it, they got 15 more things that they want from the buyer, then the underwriter wants it, and they got a half a dozen more things they want from the buyer? That's why that happens, because the loan officers can't predict what the underwriters are going to ask for. So what do? I pre-underwrite your loan. Now, that does a couple of things for me. First of all, it helps me position you like a cash buyer, like a cash buyer. Now, why do I want you positioned like a cash buyer? Because I'm going to help you win. And when you win, you get a better deal. So if you are a seller and you had a house for $400,000 and you had one person paying cash, one person getting a mortgage, who are you going to choose? You're going to choose the cash buyer. Why? Simplicity. So I position you, even though you're not cash, to look like cash. So here's what I do. After you're fully approved, I will contact the listing agent of the property, that the person that's listed the property for the seller. You should do this during your negotiation, not after. Don't wait. Get me involved early. I will call the listing agent. Hey, Betty Buttercup with Coldwell Banker. How you doing? It's Bruce Woodburn, the Lone Ranger at Cross Country Mortgage. I'm representing Betty and Billy Bob Thornton over there, and we're going to We're doing a mortgage for them. They're getting an FHA loan for 3.5% down. But I want to tell you something about Betty and Billy Bob. I have already pre-underwritten a loan. I've got underwritten approval. DU approval, more than that. Underwritten approval, meaning I have no conditions on this loan other than I got to have a contract. I got to have clear title. Do you think we're going to get clear title, Ms. Buttercup? Oh, for sure we are. All right. You think the house is going to appraise okay? Oh, yeah, it's going to appraise okay. Well, I'll tell you what I'm going to do. My clients are so strong that I'm going to guarantee your seller that if I miss the closing date and I can close in as little as 21 days, I'll even close in 15 days if you want me to. But oh no, that's too soon for my sellers. You all right? 21 days? Well, we'll probably do a 30-day contract. That's fine. I'll close on the closing date or before, or I'll pay your seller up to $500 a day for every day I miss the closing. Really? Yep. Will you put that in writing? You doggone right I will. Now, here's the thing. I dispositioned you like a cash buyer. I helped you win. Now, that gives you better negotiating terms because you're a stronger buyer. Even the cash buyer is not going to give a guarantee unless they're waiving appraisals and waiving inspections, and anybody that would do that is a fool. 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Now, that covers all the closing costs, all the prepaid escrows, and allows me to buy your rate down lower than market rate. So you got a lifetime of payments. Now, here's what we do. Now we go into contract. The seller accepts your offer. You do your home inspection. You do the appraisal. Then we go back and we go, oh, Mr. Seller, that thing needs a new hot water heater. That roof is 12 years old. I'm going to have to put a roof on in 7 years. So I'm going to ask you to reduce the price by $5,000 more. Okay. And then you negotiate it after that. Don't negotiate up front. I want you to get the seller off the market and you end the contract with the seller. That's the second thing you need to do. Third thing you do, don't concern yourself as much about your payments and the price, provided you're qualified for it, as the property that you buy. And what I mean by that is don't, and I had a client do this not long ago. The payments were $150 a month more than he wanted on one house, but he loved it. But he bought a house that he okayed about. It wasn't great, but it was okay because it saved him $150 a month. Now, he would have qualified for much more than even the more expensive one. And I'm not saying ever stretch yourself to a limit. I don't want you to do that. But for $150 a month more, he would have got the house that he wanted. Believe me. You don't want to keep doing this and jumping around. Just get the doggone house that you like. And if you can afford the payments, then do it. Buy the house you want. Listen, it's always going to pay off to have the better house. Always going to, that's always going to be a better house than the other one, no matter what. So don't compromise. And I'm not saying buy over your limit. Don't stretch it too high. Don't live for the house payment. 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I'll give you the whole lowdown on it. 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And the down payment assistance is forgiven. And no second mortgages on these solar panels either. None. It's a great deal. Call the loan arranger now. You know the number. All right, let's move on to a couple other things. I want to talk about, people call me all the time and go, what is going to happen with the whole DeSantis thing eliminating property taxes? Let me tell you what's going to happen. Nothing's going to happen. That's what's going to happen. They passed the House. They got shut down in the Senate. The Senate just stalled it out, didn't do anything about it. There's a couple of them that are trying to be reinvigorated, but they're not going to pass because you guys don't know enough about it to know where the money to replace the taxes are going to come from. So nobody's going to vote for it. It's not going to pass. And you have to have a 60% majority just to get these things to pass. There ain't enough legs on it. Now, are there some good ones out there that would work that you should vote on? Yes, you absolutely should, because there's some of them that will at least help homesteaded properties. Except for non-school, you're going to keep non-school, but all your homestead stuff should reduce your taxes by about 40%, maybe 45%. Would you take 45% reduction of property taxes? I know I would. Then we're going to talk a little bit about insurance too, because insurance is outrageous in Florida, but it's getting better. It's getting better. DeSantis has done a lot of good things. He fought and won the assignment of benefits that these companies are screwing you. By the way, guys, if you are considering solar panels on getting a solar panels and getting a loan or a lease, stop right now and do not do it. It just don't do it. It's horrible. And these solar panel companies aren't going to save you the money you think they're going to save you. And they're going to put a second lien on your property. And you're not going to be able to refinance. And you're not going to be able to sell your house because nobody's going to take over your solar panel loan. I'm going to tell you right now, I got two of them right now. I got a loan from my buyer. He qualifies no problem. $350,000 loan. He's got to assume a $35,000 solar panel. The solar panel loan won't approve him. So he can't buy the house. The seller doesn't get to sell it. He doesn't get to buy it. How do you like that? That happens all the time. That's the second time this year that that's happened to one of my clients. They can't do it. Got two other clients. They like to refinance because they got a 7.5% rate. They wanted to refinance to lower the rate. Can't do it. Why? Because the solar panel company won't release the lien on their property. All right. We got a little bit. I'm going to switch gears here, and I'm going to get a little bit more sentimental or emotional with you. So here we go. So, and this one's a little different for me. So I want to tell you something. After a great run here on Sundays, today is going to be my last Sunday show on WDBO. Now, before anyone gets all teary-eyed or emotional or gets the wrong idea, I'm not going anywhere. I'm still right here. You can still catch me on Saturdays at noon with Cleve right here. You can still catch me in Tampa on the Bone at 102.5 The Bone on Saturdays as well. I'm just giving up the Sunday show. And you can still find me on YouTube and Spotify and iHeartRadio and all my social media. 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For years now, I've had the privilege of talking and meeting so many of you. I've talked about the good, the bad, the sometimes even ugly of real estate and mortgage world. And more importantly, I've been helping families make smart financial decisions, and I really like to do that. That doesn't stop today. If anything, it just got started in a bigger way. I'm still here to help you. 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But I want you to know, I'm here for you. I'm not going anywhere. I'll be on Saturdays. 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I'm the Lone Ranger. And I'm going to tell you something. I want to say thank you to each and every one of you who have listened to me for the last 25 years. Thank you for trusting me with your mortgage. 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We're going, we're growing, we're expanding. I'm reaching more people than ever before, and I just want you to stay with me. 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I'm here. I'm not going anywhere. The Lone Ranger's going strong. There's no issue with my business. I'm not stopping for any other reason than to spend a little bit more time with my wife as I'm starting to wind things down a little bit. And I'm going to miss you guys. I love doing this show. I absolutely love it. I love all the people at Cox Media have been so good to me. I've been with them for 25 years. So I just want to say thank you to each and every one of you for listening to my show over the years. 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Don't forget me. I'm always here for you. God bless. Have a great weekend, and I'll be back next Saturday.
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17: From ABC News. Mike DeBusky, new reaction today to a proposed fund made up of taxpayer dollars that President Trump is planning to create to pay out victims of so-called government weaponization. Representative Jamie Raskin, the top Democrat on the House Judiciary Committee, spoke with ABC's This Week.
18: This, of course, is a political grievance fund that Donald Trump can use to pay off his friends. If these people have a valid cause of action, they should bring it to the court like every other American does.
17: The fund, which would be created in exchange for the president dropping his lawsuit against the IRS, is also drawing condemnation from Republicans like Senator Thomas Massie of Kentucky.
19: We should change those laws so that to give people standing when they've had their rights violated, because people have been wronged. We need to make it easier to get that money, but that's action that Congress needs to take. I don't think you can do that. You can't just take $1 billion or $10 billion unilaterally with the executive branch. Congress has the power of the purse.
17: President Trump now taking aim at Massie on social media, calling him the worst Republican congressman in history and urging Kentucky voters to vote him out ahead of Massie's primary election on Tuesday. Speaking of primaries, Republican Senator Bill Cassidy of Louisiana has become the first U.S. senator to lose a primary since 2017. President Trump calling Cassidy a disloyal disaster, and Cassidy responding after his loss last night.
20: People of character and integrity don't spend their time attacking people on the internet.
17: The Long Island Railroad, North America's largest commuter rail system, remains shut down amid a strike. New York Governor Kathy Hochul now urging both sides to get a deal done.
21: I did not want a strike. The MTA did not want a strike. The MTA has put fair offers on the table. In fact, many of them.
17: Hochul also asking commuters to work from home tomorrow if they can. You're listening to ABC News.
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10: I'm Channel 9 Eyewitness News meteorologist Daniel McFarland. And so far, temperatures have warmed up quite a bit, and they're expected to stop in the upper 80s. Now we turn our attention to those isolated rain chances building that will become more widespread during the later part of the evening. A few of those storms could produce some stronger wind gusts and frequent lightning. For Channel 9 Eyewitness News, I'm meteorologist Daniel McFarland.
9: 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Triple Team Traffic.
11: If you're heading out, there is some delays to look out for on I-4 eastbound between US 192 and 535. Some southbound delays on the turnpike between 417 and US 192. Heading over to 417, so far you are in the green. The beach line looks good if you're heading eastbound towards the coast or westbound towards the airport. 408 is in the clear. From the WDBO Traffic Center, I'm Daphne Smith.
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8: 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If you got a great story of maybe a leading lady at your workplace or a family member that you know always has great stories or great advice and you want to share that with the world, I invite you to open up that WDBO app, click the open mic button, and send in your story or maybe a question for our two hosts for a future episode. Of course, we have Chelsea Zerpola with Renewal by Anderson and author and public speaker Michaela Nichols, always telling some great stories, always giving words of wisdom from their experience and coming up in the business world and maintaining just a great relationship with the people they work with and always great respect here in the area. Chelsea, Michaela, how are we doing today?
24: Fantastic. We are so excited. It's been a couple weeks, and so it's always good when we can come in and have our really great conversations around what kind of makes us do what we do every single day. Let's unpack all of it. And then, you know, we have a special guest that we're excited to be able to share with you on the next episode. So sneak peek.
25: Yes.
24: She's going to talk everything health and wellness. So we are excited.
25: I can't wait to hear from her. I'm like, I don't know. I'm kind of geeking out a little bit.
24: Yeah, me too. She's awesome. Her name is Judy, and we're going to be excited to introduce her on our next episode. So, Michaela, how have you been?
25: Oh my gosh, how have I been? Great. I feel like we've just been running a million miles per hour. It was so fun hanging out with you and going to the Bucks game. That was really cool. And I just, you know, it's fun when we can hang out like outside of this because we just had the best time ever. Like we literally were eating our gelato. That honey vanilla thing I had with the salt, let me tell you, Chelsea. Just like sitting there talking to you, just like bouncing ideas off each other while the boys were being boys. Just, I know.
24: Love it.
25: It's so refreshing to be able to hang out with someone like you just absolutely adore, but like, and just you, the conversation is just so positive, and it's like, I don't know, it's not like a wasted conversation, like, because sometimes I feel like you hang out with someone, it's like, oh, this conversation's like kind of pointless, but like with you, it's like I get energized.
24: I love that. Our friendship is so amazing, and I think you need that in life. You know, you need somebody that you can be just authentic and say, hey, I'm having a tough day. I got things going on. How can you like help me navigate it? And oftentimes I think we...
25: or just hear me.
24: And sometimes we're so knee deep in whatever it is that we're going through or whatever we're thinking about that we need that opportunity to say what we got to say. Just sometimes just saying it, getting it out there and getting it out of your head.
25: Yeah.
24: And then you can kind of move on.
25: 100%.
24: So if you could think about it, besides you and I, because we love spending time and really inspiring other women in our city, but who's another woman that you could think of? I know we always talk about our parents because our mothers are so amazing. Your mom is so precious. What is another woman that you could think of?
0: Not my mommy.
24: Not your mommy. Somebody that you can really think about and you can look back and say, wow, there's a few things that they said to me that really made a big difference.
0: Honestly, there's so many awesome women in my life that that's super tough, but she's actually been on the show before, Beth.
24: Love her.
0: She, honestly, she's just like us because like she'll be knee deep in it. And sometimes like I'll just call her and I'll be like, blah, like my life, rah. And then she'll be like, oh my God, like you're going to be okay. And then like the next day she'll call me and be like, my life, blah. And then we just, it's so good to just like call someone and you can kind of like trauma dump on them.
24: Yeah.
0: But like the advice they give you and then you're kind of like, oh wait, maybe I'm overreacting. Maybe I'm being a little emotional, you know? Mm-hmm. It's just, it's good to be able to have that buddy that you can just kind of go, here's my crap, help me.
24: And it doesn't matter what you tell them, they're going to love you just the same.
0: Yes. Because if you tell the wrong thing to the right person, anyway, if you tell someone that they're not, you know, it can go, it can backfire, it can be bad. I mean, some people are just out for blood. So it's like really, if you can find someone you feel safe with and you can trust and talk to and just like get it out and be like, wow, like you just, it's so much better than harboring it inside of you. Yeah. And, you know, when we can speak things and speak our feelings and then be like, oh, wow, like maybe I was just in my head the whole time.
24: Yeah. And sometimes that is what it is, right? Sometimes we can make it grander or larger than what it really is. Mm-hmm. And then oftentimes we look back and go, I made a really big deal out of that. And it wasn't a really big deal, right? It was something that we probably could have just easily just said, okay, let me just talk about it and then let's get over it. Because oftentimes those things that get stuck in our head can hold us back from the greatest blessings.
0: Mm-hmm.
24: They can. Because then you're going to, that self-doubt, that...
0: Oh, I'm a spiraler. That's probably
24: before
0: not
24: you
0: even
24: know it, it's
0: oh, yeah, I'm
24: just,
0: going down.
24: It is. It's spiraling. And you're like, what is my name? And how am I going to do this? And before you know it, you think you failed everybody and everything. And I think having that moment or that individual that you can just say what you got to say, doesn't matter. They're going to love you for you. Keeps you from getting in your own way.
0: Yeah. Yeah, I think we're almost our own worst enemy when it comes to that, especially me. Like once I'm in my head, it's like someone's got to literally pull me out of my own head because I start, you know, just almost like catastrophe. That's not the right word. Catastrophe. Mm-hmm. Josh, help me. Help me, Josh. Whatever. I'm like, Josh, fix my words. But yeah, no, my brain just goes to this like crazy place, but it's like, if you can have a friend and like a beacon of like support and hope to just like latch on or just be like, hey, I see you, like Michaela, you're being a little, you know, swirly right now, like chill out. It's saving. What about you? So who do you call?
24: I have a couple people that I call. I'm always going to say my mom because she's probably the most consistent. Mm. But I have a friend that she's a New York bestseller and her name is Sarah. And I mentioned her before on the show and she just always has the wisdom because she has wisdom beyond her years and she's a little bit older than me, but the ability for her, to just tell me this is nothing, you know, not only did you got this is nothing. This is, you're going to not allow the roadblock, move the roadblock out of your way, you know, and be who you are. And she goes, and she always has been encouraging for all the years that I've known her, even when I was a young, you know, leader. You know, leadership is such a gift, right? I am honored that I get to be a leader. But even when I was a young leader, I didn't know what I was doing. You learn over time, that wisdom comes over time in leadership. And she would always tell me, it doesn't matter at your age. You know, you have wisdom beyond your years. And I look at her the same as how can I, you know, glean that wisdom. And I'm always trying to like surround myself with women or individuals that always have my best interest. You're not always going to have somebody that has your best interest. They have an interest.
0: Mm-hmm. Not, you know, for the right reasons.
24: Sometimes not. Sometimes it's a little creepy, you know, especially, you know, when like for me, I'm constantly somewhere doing something in media or I'm, you know, representing our brand in sports. And sometimes it gets a little uncomfortable, like people that you don't know that want to meet you. But they don't go about it the right way. Ugh. They go about it the... You know, I was somewhere at a golf tournament.
25: Oh, yes. Go ahead. And tea time.
24: I literally was like on a mission because I was there to see one of our media vendors that came in special, and I wanted to be respectful of their time. And as I was walking in the door, there was this
25: creeper
24: lady. No. And I don't even think she knew what she was doing, or maybe she did. And she literally ran right up to me, and she goes, "I've been wanting to meet you." And she grabbed a hold of my hand, and I was like I needed to get to where I was right on time, and I didn't want to be disrespectful. And I kind of looked at her, and she had a hold of my hands, and she goes, "When can we get together?" As if she knew me.
25: You?
24: And I was like, mm-mm, I don't know who you are. And I got so uncomfortable so quick because I was trying to be respectful, and then I couldn't find where I was because I lost the person I was following. And I was just really like, I got taken back because I'm like, just go about it the right way. Don't be cringy. If you want to meet, I am absolutely open. There is 5 slots every single week on my calendar for complete strangers because I want to make sure that I'm not missing anything.
25: Wow.
24: So I put that slot type. Yeah. Cause I'm like, okay. You know how many people, they're always going to want to find a way to spend some time with you, or maybe they do have something that I want to learn about. So I, way long time ago, 5 slots a week for complete
25: strangers. How long
24: strangers.
25: Are these slots?
24: 1 hour.
25: Wow.
24: 1 hour.
25: That's pretty generous.
24: That way I can see what their product is. Is it something that, you know, aligns with what we're doing? You know, and I that's my slot time, right? So she could have easily said, do you have time? Can I get on your calendar? But like, she had a hold of my hands.
25: That's a little much.
24: It was a lot. And it was in my mix, like in my personal space.
25: Yeah.
24: And I didn't know her. And I got really uncomfortable. And then I got a really bad taste in my mouth. Right? Because it was the wrong way. There's ways that you can approach people and not be in their personal space.
25: And ways you can't.
24: And ways you can't. And
25: that was
24: and
25: one
24: I
25: of
24: think
25: them.
24: We have to know what that is. And in the professional world, there's there's some etiquette. Mm-hmm. There's some things that we have to, you know, kind of abide by. But I will never forget that. And because it was cringy and it was not good. And I just remembered saying, I would never. I can't. It was just too strange.
25: That makes me uncomfortable for you sitting next to you hearing this.
24: Yeah,
25: I'm just like,
24: a lot.
25: Yeah, I mean, I was going to try to justify it and be like, well, at least like she tried and took the bull by the horns, but that's not cool.
24: And I think if you knew the person,
25: yeah,
24: and they were like, oh my gosh, I haven't seen you in a long time. Can we get caught up? But no, I've been wanting to meet you so I can sell you my goods. You know, like mm-hmm. there's a way you go
25: touching.
24: About that. And I'm
25: a hugger, but like if I don't know you, and then, yeah, no.
24: It's an uncomfortable deal. And I think that as professional women and as we're, you know, inspiring other women, there's like all of these things that I think we love to give tips on because uh-huh. we've gone through it. You know, not that I don't ever want to be the one that's not approachable.
25: So how would you want someone to approach you?
24: I would want them to respect my space, right? Yeah. Just know not everybody wants you to hold their hand. You know, what if I had a cold that day? Or what if she had a cold that day? Or
25: What if she didn't wash her hands?
24: What if she didn't wash her hands? Like, I didn't know her. And it wasn't that I'm not approachable. Yeah. I love everyone. It was the way in which she approached the whole situation. And it was like, and I said it very nicely. I said, I am so sorry. I said, I would love, if, you know, feel free to send me your information. And I'm happy to put you in one of the slots because I do. I commit that time. And I said, but I don't want to be late. And I want to be respectful to the person that I came to meet. And if you would just let go of my hands, it was like that, like she wasn't letting go.
25: Oh, no. Mm-mm.
24: It was very uncomfortable. And I think maybe
25: did she get it?
24: I think she just was, like you said, she was eager. She was probably like so
25: was
24: excited.
25: She
24: not really.
25: Oh.
24: And so I tried to justify it for a long time because I was like, maybe. And I said the same thing. But I was like, there's some etiquette there probably that, you know, she probably just take the steps. Send me an email.
25: Mm-hmm.
24: I respond to emails within no later than 48 hours, yeah. even to strangers.
25: I love a cold email. I cold email people all the time. And I'm like, hey, I know you're probably busy and you're not going to read this. And then they're like, haha, that was funny. I'm like, yeah. Like,
24: you're just being honest.
25: Yes,
24: yeah. But sometimes those cold emails, it makes you think, especially if there's some value,
25: mm-hmm.
24: right?
25: Mm-hmm.
24: And then you don't feel that weird, like,
25: no.
24: Yeah.
25: I like the fact though that you schedule people that you don't know. Mm-hmm. Like that gives me anxiety. Like I meet with people I don't know, like on Zoom, but I'm like, you have 30 minutes. And then if I'm like getting weird vibes, like a little bit in, I'm like, oh crap. Like
24: I'm overbooked.
25: Yeah. I'm like, someone's calling me. I gotta go. Like, yeah.
24: No,
25: nothing's more uncomfortable. Are these virtual or in person?
24: No, in person.
25: Oh man.
24: Yeah.
25: You're ballsy, Chelsea.
24: But

0: Chelsea, how are you? And she looked like I might have known her. Mm. Then she could see my facial expressions. Like, I feel so bad if I'm supposed to know you. I apologize because I don't want to be, you know, not genuine. Because if you
1: did, that happens.
0: But she did. She's like, oh, I'm such and such. You would have remembered me from Tampa. I'm like, oh my gosh, thank you so much for introducing yourself again. Because I definitely meet so many people. So, I mean, and she didn't go, oh my gosh, I want, you know, none of that. She was very, very kind and very sweet. And it was nice to, you know, then my mind said, oh yeah, you do. You know her. You've met her once. But
1: you're
0: okay,
1: Chelsea.
0: Forget.
1: You're all right. Yeah.
0: You forget. No, time flies.
1: I'm so bad with, I don't want to say I'm bad with remembering people. I cannot remember someone's name to save my life, but I will remember your face. I'm like, yeah, I know that guy, but like if someone's, you know, fortunate enough to come up to me to be like, hey, I'm so-and-so from this, I'm like, thank God, you know, because I'm like, I knew you, Joe, like, you know,
0: it's tough.
1: It's hard.
0: In today's world, I mean, we've got how many? 5,000 people on our LinkedIn. We've got 50 million people, you especially, on your Instagram and your social feeds. And it's like, you think you know them because you see their life, but when they're in front of you, you're like, do I really know them?
1: No.
0: So interesting. Yeah, social does something weird to us. It does.
1: Yeah. It allows you to walk up to someone and hold their hands when you shouldn't.
0: Apparently.
1: God.
0: Pretty crazy.
1: Listen, I need to take one out of your book, though, and like schedule with a random stranger, maybe.
0: Just to see. Even if
1: maybe
0: it's
1: maybe in your office.
0: I'll
1: bring them there.
0: Please do. I would
1: I feel
0: love
1: like
0: it.
1: You have to get past Chelsea.
0: I'll make sure they're safe.
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4: 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It's a strong emphasis, again, in community involvement, and we actively participate in local charitable activities, everything from being able to help our local veterans to being able to be a part of breast cancer awareness. So if you're out there and you love being a part of the community, I really encourage you to find a local charity, find something in your local community and get involved. Not only from the perspective of giving back and maybe finding a veteran to support or being a mentor, being an example to other people in our city, but also making sure that we're continuing to gain and share great knowledge across so many wonderful people in the Central Florida community. So as you hear many times, my voice on Renewal by Anderson and all the different things that we do, I wanted to make sure to share our investment in our local community. 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
6: ABC News, I'm Mike Dabusky. The Department of Justice is finalizing a plan to establish a fund to finance payouts to people who claim they were wronged by the government. ABC's Catherine Falders.
7: Sources tell ABC News that under the terms of the potential agreement, which sources caution are not final until publicly announced, Trump would have the authority to remove members of the commission running the fund without cause, and the commission would be under no obligation to disclose its procedures or decision-making process. The move even alarmed some Republicans. Democrats saying Trump is creating a political slush fund that is utterly fraudulent.
6: Republican Senator Bill Cassidy became the first senator since 2017 to lose a primary challenge last night in Louisiana. Representative Julia Letlow and State Treasurer John Fleming advanced to a runoff. No negotiations planned today in the LIRR strike. New York Governor Kathy Hochul urging both sides to come together to work it out before the work week starts. This is ABC News.
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14: I'm Channel 9 Eyewitness News meteorologist Daniel McFarland, and so far temperatures have warmed up quite a bit and they're expected to stop in the upper 80s. Now we turn our attention to those isolated rain chances building that will become more widespread during the later part of the evening. A few of those storms could produce some stronger wind gusts and frequent lightning. For Channel 9 Eyewitness News, I'm meteorologist Daniel McFarland.
3: 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Triple team traffic.
15: There is a broken down car to look out for, I-4 eastbound before 482 that has a left shoulder block. Be aware of that upon your approach. Otherwise, you do have those I-4 eastbound delays between US 192 and 535, and also some I-4 eastbound delays between the Beach Line and Sand Lake Road. Heading over to the westbound side of I-4, still looking good, and no complaints there. The Beach Line is looking good heading in both directions. 417 is in the clear, and 408 is moving along at a good pace. From the WDBO Traffic Center, I'm Daphne Smith.
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16: Founding on Rollins College in 1924.
4: Wow. Wow. We did not know that.
17: We just like knew those facts.
16: Mm-hmm. I know we had our 100th year a couple years ago, so all these fun facts are still floating around.
4: I like those kind of facts. Talk about facts. Okay, we got a couple of things that we want you to think about.
16: Here we go.
4: We're going to ask Michaela the first one.
17: You sure you don't want to ask and then answer yourself first?
4: Yes, no. We're going to put you on the hot seat today. So, what's a fun fact about you that people would be surprised to learn?
17: That's really, really tough. There's so many ways I could go with this. I took Mandarin Chinese for over a year.
4: No way.
17: Because I wanted to become fluent in Mandarin. And like, I was learning like the pinyin and like all the like
4: that's
17: the
4: a symbols. Very tough language.
17: Oh, it is.
4: Language.
17: And especially if you don't speak it at home, it didn't last very long.
4: It's
17: all I can
4: tough.
17: Say is ni hao ni qiao shema ming xia. That's all I got.
4: Okay.
17: And that sounded very American.
4: But say, what does it mean?
17: Ni hao means hello. Then I think it means either, because again, it's been so long.
4: Yeah.
17: How are you? Or it could be my name is, I don't know, because it's been a hot second. And then Wo Chiao is
4: well,
17: my
4: it was
17: name
4: believable.
17: Is Michaela. And I can't say
4: it.
17: Michaela in China. That's all I learned for a year. It was
4: it's
17: so hard.
4: Tough.
17: And I was always told by my teacher, you sound so American. I was like, I am American. That's just, I wish I could have like been in like a household where I could have like learned that fluently, because I was like so convinced I was going to like work for the CIA and like have this whole life and there, you know, and help translate. That was like my life goal for a while. And then I realized that was really hard. So that's my fun
4: fact. Listen, having those big goals, I commend you.
17: I
4: can't even, we were just trying to say the numbers in Spanish. Like I don't I struggle with languages.
17: I can't even speak English.
4: I want to learn Italian so bad. That's my heritage.
17: Yeah.
4: Everybody speaks Italian but me. And I
17: do you have the Duolingo app?
4: I don't. I have a different one. I can't remember what the name is, but I try and I try to speak it and then Dom laughs at me. It's like one of those things you're just like, well, I'm trying.
17: Yeah.
4: I got so many other things swirling around in my brain. I don't know. I can't learn a language.
17: Language is super hard. But I've heard from like all my friends that like don't speak English as their first language. Like English is just like doesn't make, none of it makes
4: right?
17: sense.
4: Like if you do this and you if you do that, it switches it up on you.
16: Yeah. There's so much context involved with every single. Because think about the word through. Through, two. But you say two in this scenario, but not in this scenario. Unless it's before noon, then it's this scenario. There's so many different subjects.
4: And you can't wear white after September 1st.
17: Yeah.
4: On top of all the things.
17: Uh-huh. Mm-hmm. Yeah.
4: Right? I literally read that and I knew that because, right?
17: I got scared.
4: I literally saw the cute and I had to put them all away.
17: I'm not following.
4: There's all these rules. Mm-hmm. Rules in English, rules in rules. Just rules.
17: So what about you? What's your...
4: So you all are going to be shocked of this, except for you, because you know how much I love like sports and stuff. But one of my fun facts is I love the UFC. Like I love like Ultimate Fighter.
17: What?
4: And not like WWE and stuff like Hulk Hogan and stuff. I like the real
17: fight.
4: Deal. Like I want to, we watch it on Saturday night. I've been to Vegas to see it. When it's here, I absolutely go. And I don't know why I like it so much. And I'm not a violent person. Like, if you know me, you know
17: no,
4: I'm not like that.
17: No.
4: But I want to watch it. And I love boxing.
17: There's a little
4: I'm
17: violent
4: about
17: side
4: it.
17: Of Chelsea buried deep in there.
4: I just don't even want to admit that. But, like, you probably
17: funny.
4: Don't want to sneak up on me at night.
17: No,
4: I think I might have learned something from the UFC.
17: Wow. I know. Yeah, I hope no one ever has to find that out, truly, because you might kick their butt.
18: Well, I will last 30 seconds and I better do some damage.
17: That's all you need. You just need 30 seconds to get out of there. Just like do your one signature Chelsea move and then just like dip.
18: We were talking about on television. We were laughing because we were talking about, you know, how like your doors and your windows, it's all about safety and it's all about, you know, the forced entry. Can it take forced entry or like a butter knife and all these crazy, scary things that, you know, you don't even want to think about, no. You know, and we were talking about how we lock the bedroom door.
17: Yeah.
18: And I think that's the smartest thing, Michaela, because Dom does it and he's from Buffalo. Michaela does it and she's from Buffalo. She goes, no, it's like a thing.
17: It is.
18: And I'm like, it's the smartest thing because if your door's locked and then somebody breaks in your house, but your bedroom door is locked, guess what? You have a few seconds before they can get in. Yeah. It's not like they can sneak you.
17: No.
18: I love that.
17: My dad, bless him, he literally taught me to be like paranoid. Like he's like, if this, then this. If this, then this. Which I'm grateful for.
18: Yes.
17: Because like, you know, and even Justin made a comment, like the baseball bat's on my side of the bed.
18: Yep.
17: Because like, I am the protector, you know, and I'm okay with that.
18: Yeah.
17: He's running. He needs those 30 seconds. Nope. And like, I'm about to
18: take it.
17: Go to town. I'm like, I was feeling a little angry today. Like, you know, like, let's see. But it's true. Like those 30 seconds, like I took like a home invasion class once just because like, again, I find like I want to be able to protect myself and like the people I love. And like those seconds matter.
18: They do.
17: Because if someone's coming in your front door and you're just, you know, you're asleep, number one, the chances of you hearing someone, if you don't have an alarm on, you don't even hear the TV that's still on in the room. So you don't know someone's there. So like, if you can take those seconds and then you hear and you're like, oh crap, like
18: someone's coming in,
17: that gives you time to react.
18: That's true. I never thought about that. And we were laughing about that because we were talking about the importance of having, you know, custom entry doors with the 5-point locking system Ensemble and Renewal by Anderson's beautiful doors. And so we're talking about that on television, but
17: I need that door to my, can they be bedroom doors?
18: No,
17: just out. Okay. Well then I just need it for the main door.
18: Main door, right?
17: Then I'm locking my other door.
18: Yeah. And I mean, you see it on the shows where they just like kick it in.
17: Mm-hmm.
18: You're not kicking in those doors. Yeah, those doors are stout and you're going to be protected for sure.
17: I think I shouldn't say this, but I'm going to say it. So like our house we're in currently, like one time I opened the door and like I had some maintenance guy over and he's like, yeah, he's like, someone had kicked this door in before. I'm like,
18: because you could see it probably on the rails.
17: You could see
18: inside.
17: The thing. They like had replaced it, but you could see. Yeah.
18: That's so scary.
17: I'm like, what happened here?
18: That's why I watched the UFC.
17: You got little known those fact, 30 seconds. You're going to be prepared.
18: Little known fact. I don't know. I see these
17: Chelsea
18: women flipping people over their backs and stuff. I don't know if I could do all that.
17: I think you and I should do a class.
18: Let's do it.
17: I would love. So when I, back in college, so I went to UCF and I was like the body image person for Tri-Delt.
18: Yeah.
17: And I orchestrated a self-defense class with like the police department. It was so cool. Like
18: I love that.
17: And it was so fun to like, it was optional, but it was so fun to have like a woman's self-defense class.
18: Yes. How many times have you seen where they have the rope and they're waiting in the back of the car and they put it and they'll use, you see the ladies what to do. You push the seat back. Yep. Well, the electric seats don't do that anymore. But you put your hands in the thing so it keeps you from choking. Like, I'm probably going to remember that. And how many times you hear on the news where the person said, like the girl that they just had on the news where the guy tried to kidnap her and bring her out of the store into the car and she knew if she screamed and she fought, she would get away and she did.
17: Yeah.
18: Little known
17: facts. You're always supposed to scream fire and not help. If you're in a situation like
18: fire?
17: In a parking lot. Yeah, because if I say help, my problem isn't your problem. But if I say fire, that's your problem now. Because if there's a fire coming at us, it's now a Chelsea problem and not just a Michaela problem.
19: So. I feel like we need a She Means Business PSA segment.
17: Oh, yeah.
19: Up here soon
17: the
19: three things you have said this segment, I'm now going to go home and probably put in my life.
17: 100%.
19: I've never, ever heard of locking your bedroom door. But now that makes sense. I do have two young kids in the house, so that might not work just yet. Give them a little key.
17: Just put the key. That's what my parents used to do. I'd always lock my door and they had the key above the, but maybe don't do that.
19: Yeah.
17: Bad guys are listening.
19: Bad
17: guys.
18: Wow. It's all these tips that you learn.
17: Yeah.
18: Like from watching little shows or like, what if, you know, you see like these little moves they do, like the whole finger lock, arm, something, the thing on the panda where he does the kadoosh or whatever. You know what I'm talking about.
17: Yes. You know what I'm talking about?
18: Yes. Whatever he does with the finger lock.
17: Yeah. Crazy. You know, another thing for, I'll stall with like a little PSA fun thing. So another, if someone comes into your house, you're not supposed to go to the noise. I learned that too. So okay. if you just hear hide. Someone, you're supposed to like, just like let that happen. Some people will tell you, and again, some people might say like, oh my gosh, no, you have to go and be assertive, but like, you know, don't really go to the noise. Let it come to you. Or that's, get out. Number one, just get out.
18: Get out.
17: Buy yourself 30 seconds.
18: Yeah. I'm excited because there's so many things that that class would teach me, I think.
17: Just not even like being able to like kick someone's butt, but just being able to do something to get away.
18: Yeah, just to get away. To get out. What the one girl said. She goes, I saw a video and it was, it saved her life. Mm-hmm. And she said, I just did these basic things that I saw. And she said it gave her the few seconds to run. And she got away from him and then ran like to the next door store. And it saved her. Yeah. And she goes, I always remember my dad or my, you know, my family members telling me, if you get in this circumstance. So I love that your dad told you, if this, do this. And if you, because think about it, when you're in that frantic panic mode, you go into brain fog, you completely don't even know what day it is. Yeah. So, and it's fight or flight. And so you have to fight.
17: Yeah. Or you go like that.
18: Yeah. Yeah.
17: Someone
18: up there. Because I mean, even touching your throat is sensitive.
17: Yeah.
18: Or the nose.
17: Yeah.
18: Yeah. We have to do a self-defense class.
17: We
18: gotta
17: do one. I'm so about it. Like, I wanted to take like taekwondo or jujitsu or whatever. And then Justin's
18: that's
17: like,
18: UFC
17: with
18: stuff.
17: What Giselle, whatever. I'm like, he's like, no, you're not doing that. So if we go to like a girl's class, maybe you'd be okay with it.
18: Yeah. You going with Chelsea? But, okay. You're good.
17: Chelsea. Yeah. But yeah, it's crazy. I mean, you've got to know how to protect yourself and, you know,
18: and safety is everything. Like,
17: it is.
18: Especially when you're going out to your car or, when
17: you have
18: you're
17: to be so alert.
18: Be alert. Be careful. Don't be distracted with your phone. Don't let a van pull up next to you. Like, there's all of these things. If you see a $100 bill attached, don't touch it. It could have drugs on it. I mean, like, there's all of these things you hear. But I think, you know, just being more aware and, you know, again, you the more you're out and about, the more people recognize you, the more, you know, you have to be extremely careful.
17: Yeah.
18: You know, you never know. No. What could be the next thing, you know, and not to be a fear thing, but the pure fact that you can be smart about things too, you know, and just keep an eye. You never know.
17: No. And I think the more you can be, now let's be honest, if I saw a $100 bill laying on the floor, I would probably pick it up, you know?
18: No, don't do it.
17: I know.
18: Put a glove
17: like,
18: on.
17: I'd like try to get it with my shirt. Be like, okay.
18: Yeah.
17: But they're getting smarter. I mean, yes. I remember I was at UCF and they had like a thing of like people marking cars like,
18: yes,
17: like so scary.
19: Marking cars for what?
17: Like to like get you.
18: Yeah.
17: Like they would put like a paint thing on your car.
18: And they'd know that you're coming back. Like they would target.
17: Or they would be like, follow that car that has like the paint thing. It's crazy.
19: The painting mean you were a woman or there's something valuable
17: in your car?
19: No, like
17: you were like a target or whatever. And they're getting... And trafficking is huge in Orlando. And I think just people need to be so alert because, you know, any big event where people are in and out, it's just you can't be too careful.
18: No. And it's crazy. They say that it's the larger, like, playoff games and, like, the Super Bowl. All of those big events where people just disappear.
17: Yeah.
18: Because you're thinking you're having a good time, you're enjoying it.
17: There's always people around.
18: Mentally, you don't think that you could be in a couple of seconds.
17: Mm-hmm.
18: You don't know.
17: No. And it's like, how do you react? What do you do?
18: Yeah.
17: Like, I think it's so important for every woman, even men, to take a self-defense class, like learn something.
18: Yeah.
17: Because
18: I agree.
17: It's better than nothing. And lock your doors, people. Lock your doors.
18: I love
17: create
18: that.
17: Barriers. Create all the barriers. Go lock the bedroom door. If you want to sleep in the bathroom, lock the bathroom door. Like, just keep.
18: And even the Airbnbs. Like, how many times we just travel to Airbnbs?
17: Even.
18: Yeah, like, that's a whole nother thing.
17: The cameras.
18: With the cameras and people having secret doors that unlock, and all of a sudden they're in the house with you. Like, I am extremely careful when I'm in Europe. I love Airbnbs, but I'm like,
17: they scare me.
18: I meet the person. I do my research. I like but I know exactly. And when I go back, it's the same people that I felt good with, you know? Yeah. So I think you just have to be careful in today's world, regardless. We're out and about, we're at every event, we're, you know, representing our brands in a greater way. And I think, you know, making sure that you're safe, take the time, put your phone away when you're walking to the car.
17: Yeah, that's a
18: don't big be oopsie. Distracted. And the minute you get in your car, lock the doors.
17: Go.
18: Get lock in the your doors car, and go. You don't need to be on your phone. No. You don't need to be searching. No. Lock the doors and go home. Mm-hmm. Like, be careful. It's scary for sure.
17: There's scary people out there.
19: UFC. Yeah. Yeah, professional advice is here most times, but we're getting some personal advice from the ladies here on the show. And I'd be curious too, for the listeners of the show, if they have any tips, advice, maybe their parents told them, or maybe you're telling your daughters about how to just navigate this world. Little tips like locking your doors or checking for marked cars or something to just make sure that you're living as safe as possible and that maybe you're able to defend yourself to the best of your ability. Send in some open mics. I'm curious about that. We got more She Means Business coming right up. 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
19: Welcome back to She Means Business here on WDBO AM 580, always streaming inside your WDBO app. If you find yourself in that app while listening to this show and you got a question, you got a comment, feel free to send it in using the open mic feature within that very same WDBO app. Michaela Nichols, author and public speaker alongside Chelsea Zerpola with Renewal by Anderson. We've been dedicating this hour to, you know, just all things wellness, all things physical being, all things exercise, fitness, mental health. And we want to continue that conversation for this last segment, talking about personal growth.
18: I think half the battle in all of us being successful is making sure that we're taking the time. My time in the morning, personally, is that 4 a.m. slot. I'm an early bird.
17: I don't want to, girl, I'm asleep.
18: I want to take that hour and I want to listen to my podcast.
17: At 4 a.m.
18: I feel like that is the only way for me to really make sure that I'm taking it in when my mind is the clearest.
17: What time do you go to bed?
18: You know, early.
17: Or like how early 10. Are we talking? 10? Okay, 10. I go to bed at 10 and I wake up at like 7.
18: That's okay. Everybody, it's different. Like I don't really need the sleep. Like my body doesn't need that sleep and I don't know why. So I'm up at 4 like it was 9.
17: Oh my God, you're like, right? Justin. He wakes up, he's like ready to go. I'm like, you need to chill out.
18: Ready to go in the world. Let's go. I'm excited.
17: Can you share that with the class? Because yeah. I used to get up at like, you know, 4:30 every day, but then I would just be like I straight up like need my sleep.
18: I think it's just, I have a really good bed.
17: I love important. My bed. It
18: That's
17: is
18: important.
17: That's like, an important
18: if you have a quality yeah. bed. Mm. You're going to get quality sleep. And I really feel like being intentional. That's, hey, I'm done at 10 o'clock. I'm in bed. I don't care what's going on the world. I don't want to watch the last piece of the NBA game. I literally need to slow down so I can be ready for the next day. And I start every day the same. And I listen to this amazing podcast. I can't even remember the name right now, but it's the most innovative things within the marketing space. And I listen to it every day. And it's stuff that I'm like, who knows about that? And then Angela brought up Claude. Mm-hmm. And Claude is something that they're focused on an AI platform for publishing. And it was interesting because that's one of the concepts around, you know, this, it's called marketing against a grain, but it's all of these unique concepts of, and not that I get to use them today, but it's something to help my mind think in a futuristic way.
17: Wow. Yeah, I feel like I need to listen to whatever podcast you're listening to. I am like so old school when it comes to these things. Like I'm like, your girl likes to read a book. Like I want to like hold a physical
18: nothing
17: book,
18: wrong
17: but like
18: with that.
17: No, nothing wrong with it, but like I feel like I could learn so much more faster if I just like listened instead of like scrolling on TikTok. I could be more productive listening to a podcast getting ready, because like when I'm sitting there doing my makeup in the morning, sometimes I'll listen to like, you know, a cool, I get like inspirational things on TikTok, but I feel like I could probably do better if I was listening to a podcast while I apply my face, you know, like
18: you
17: a little, it's a little
18: it,
17: choices.
18: And then it makes you think, and I do that with my makeup, same thing. And it makes me think differently. It makes me feel like I'm having that personal growth moment or personal growth hour, because I take an hour to listen. And it really allows me to open my mind so that when I am knee deep in it all, I feel like I can sustain it. It's weird. It's like it's my preparation to open my mind for the things that are going to happen during the day.
17: Wow.
18: So it's like it wakes me up. And it, maybe it's just that, it's not maybe that particular podcast. It's just the fact that I'm taking in information that's new. So it's allowing my mind to open up and wake up so that when 8 o'clock comes or whenever my day is going
17: been awake
18: hard,
17: for hours
18: I've been
17: at
18: awake.
17: That point.
18: And then I can perform at a whole different level. So it's fairly, really interesting.
17: You're just a high performer, my friend.
18: So are you.
17: I need to take a lot of lessons out of your book.
18: No, you need sure. to. I need to learn some out of your book, my friend.
17: Well, hey, you know what? That's what life's about. We got to learn from each other.
18: That's right.
19: I love that. Everyone listening right now can learn something too. Chelsea uses that 4 a.m. hour every day to open up her brain, and some people maybe use this hour on the radio to open up theirs and retain some of the information, some of the tips and tricks that these experienced women in the workforce have gathered over their years. We got Chelsea Zerpola with Renewal by Anderson, Michaela Nichols, author and public speaker. We have the She Means Business show right here on WDBO.
6: From ABC News, I'm Mike Tabusky. The Department of Justice is finalizing a deal to establish a fund of taxpayer money, the idea being to use that fund for payouts to people who claim they were wronged by the government. The fund, which hasn't been formally established yet, would come in exchange for President Trump settling his lawsuit against the IRS. ABC's Catherine Falders.
0: Sources tell ABC News President Trump is in the final stages of negotiating a deal with his own government over a $10 billion lawsuit he brought against the IRS. The president expected to drop the suit as soon as Monday in exchange for the creation of a so-called Truth and Justice Commission, which would oversee a fund of more than $1.7 billion to pay the president's allies.
6: The fund has drawn criticism from both sides of the aisle, from those who fear it would only be used as a slush fund for the president's political allies. New questions about U.S. arms sales to Taiwan. ABC News foreign correspondent Britt Clennett is in China.
1: Concerns are running very high in Taiwan after President Trump said the sale of American weapons to the self-ruled island are a very good negotiating chip following his summit with Chinese President Xi Jinping here in China. Now, in an interview with Fox News, Trump also warned Taiwan against formally declaring independence from China.
6: Former U.S. Senator Mitt Romney is weighing in on Bill Cassidy's primary loss in Louisiana, calling the Republican senator's departure a loss for the country. Cassidy conceding the race last night.
5: Thank you for the privilege of representing the great state of Louisiana. Boom!
6: A runoff election will be held between State Treasurer John Fleming and the Trump-endorsed candidate, Representative Julia Letlow. The World Health Organization has now declared the Ebola outbreak in Africa a public health emergency of international concern. So far, there have been 80 suspected deaths from the disease and nearly 250 suspected cases. You're listening to ABC News.
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14: I'm Channel 9 Eyewitness News meteorologist Daniel McFarland. And so far, temperatures have warmed up quite a bit and they're expected to stop in the upper 80s. Now we turn our attention to those isolated rain chances building that will become more widespread during the later part of the evening. A few of those storms could produce some stronger wind gusts and frequent lightning. For Channel 9 Eyewitness News, I'm meteorologist Daniel McFarland.
3: 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Triple team traffic.
15: You have some I-4 eastbound delays between US 192 and 535. Also have some westbound delays between the Beach Line and the outlets. Heading over to the Turnpike, some northbound and southbound delays between US 192 and 417. 417 so far is in the clear. The Beach Line looks good heading both eastbound and westbound, and 408 is in the green. From the WDBO Traffic Center, I'm Daphne Smith.
3: This hour was paid for by the host and does not reflect the opinion of WDBO. Spanning the Pacific to the Atlantic and the heartland of America. From the Great Lakes to the southernmost point in the U.S., this is Guarding Your Nest Egg with Mike Lester. 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
9: Welcome to Guarding Your Nest Egg Radio. Along with the founder of Talon Wealth, Mike Lester, I'm Cheryl White. Wasn't as big an intro as I've done in the past, but I think it had a lot of power.
10: Not big, it wasn't bold. It's fine. I mean, I'm only sure? like 5'11". You know, I don't need...
9: But you have a big
10: personality. Doesn't have to be that bold. Hey, it's the weekend. We're going to talk about whatever we decide to talk about. We'll try to keep it interesting, try to give some people some good financial advice. Mm-hmm. Just go from there. But, you know, it's an interesting world. I mean, geez, the past week, look through everything that's been going on. We're keeping it interesting, right?
9: That's for sure. Yes.
10: Fuel prices.
9: Oh, my gosh.
10: Inflation,
9: I filled the tank. For the first time in a while. I don't drive all that much, but it was, you know, down to 25 miles, you know, so I thought, okay, I better fill it up. Fine. If you're going to
10: There's this little light on the dashboard says, you're about to get stranded if you don't do something.
9: Yeah. So it was $80.24. That's a lot for filling up my car. And I thought, wow.
10: It's a lot for a motorcycle, Cheryl.
9: My little moped.
10: What you're saying is you don't drive a gas guzzler, but it still costs you 80 bucks.
9: Yeah. So I thought, well, I better fill it up now because I don't know how much it could be next week or the week after or whatever. So
10: what if it's way less? How's it going to make you feel? Do you ever get that like pit in your stomach where you're like, oh, I'm paying this much now? If there's a resolution next week and gas prices drop, which they don't drop as fast, right? As they go up.
9: True.
10: Are you the kind of person where if it was a dollar less next week, you'd be upset?
9: No, not really.
10: Okay.
9: Because there's no changing it. I can't go back and get my money.
10: Yeah, you can't. Why worry about something you can't fix? Yeah, I'm kind of the same way. I do contemplate not filling it all the way up. You know, and maybe it's just kind of a gamble. Maybe it's a little game we play. Mm-hmm. But I think a lot of people listening probably are sort of playing the same game.
9: At
10: the end of the day, of course, it's more. And historically, when it comes to gas prices and how it affects economies and just the way things work, people, if they're traveling less, and maybe it's not just the, you know, fuel in your tank on your automobile. Maybe it's also the, you know, the price of a flight, you know, to go from point A to point B. So, I mean, all of these things are happening. But, so we got to work that into the equation. Here's the thing about financial planning. It's never constant, Cheryl. That's why we're always talking about having a plan, but the plan has to be flexible. So let's say that you locked into some sort of an investment that guaranteed that it was going to pay you X amount for the rest of your life. And, you know, on the front end, that sounds pretty good until your expenses are twice as much as they used to be. You know, now you're going, well, crap, you know.
9: Well, now you asked me about gas prices. Let me say this, though. Yeah. If you said, hey, they're likely to go up, so do you want to commit right now to paying this amount per gallon for gas, and then it dropped like to half of that? That would upset me, yes.
10: Oh, if you committed long term.
9: Yes.
10: Yeah, there you go. Long term commitment to something. Hmm. I know that you could talk to 10 financial advisors or 10 firms and very easily get 10 different opinions, right, about what you should do with your money. Everybody needs to gravitate towards, you know, whatever feels best and right for them. But anytime somebody's selling a product and trying to convince you to lock in, I've talked about it before, you know, a lot of the marketing on radio is, frankly, what's called a fixed indexed annuity. We don't like them. I'm not going to go into that. People know we don't like them. But here's a reason why. They're promoting, oh, well, this would be great. You know, we'll just take your expenses and we'll put you in an annuity and it'll cover your expenses. Well, the problem is your expenses go up over time, but the payout on the annuity doesn't go up over time. I understand why people sell them. I mean, the commissions are really, really good. I mean, 7-8%, sometimes more. So, you know, somebody finds out you got $500,000 sitting around, and if they can convince you to put in one of these annuities, I mean, they're going to get a $35,000 or a $40,000 commission. I mean, that's big money. So I understand the benefit for the advisor that sells it. I don't understand the benefit for the client, which is why we won't do it.
9: Okay. Not doing that.
10: Not doing that. Not doing that. Yeah. But well, we can tell you all about it. You know, sure. We just won't do it. But what we would do is say, well, okay, you want income? Great. Let's look at all the options, you know, for income, not a product. There are plenty of great ways to get yourself a paycheck in retirement, or even if you're not retired, you don't have to lock your money up to get there. I think we'll have a chance to talk about that more later. But okay, so gas prices, yay.
9: Well, everybody is feeling that right now, I think. Mm-hmm. I checked the other day just to see what the gas prices were in places all around the country. And, you know, in some spots, it's almost $6 a gallon. So sure.
10: Yeah. Just the West Coast, right? Mm-hmm. Probably a little painful.
9: But anyway, we're talking about financial advice for those who are retired or who are about to be retired. And that brings up a subject that we've talked about before, and that's the great wealth transfer.
10: Mm-hmm.
9: Now, we've really approached it before from the angle of the person who is passing along the money.
10: Sure.
9: But what about
10: those? I mean, it's the most obvious, right? People think about none of us are going to live forever, right? And then, so what happens? So the wealth gets transferred, and it's there's an awful lot of money out there. But okay, go ahead.
9: Yeah, they're calling it the great wealth transfer because so much is expected to be passed along over the next couple of decades. The estimate right now is about $84 trillion.
10: Mm-hmm.
9: So I thought we might talk about it from the other side. What if you are inheriting that money?
10: Of course, yeah. Well, this transfer, you go back, it's generational, right? So we had the greatest generation of all time, you know, so people like my grandparents and your grandparents, and then we've got the baby boomers, which would be, you know, my parents. The idea is, you know, all this money, you can look at it a lot of different ways, but people have accumulated a lot of wealth over time, and a lot of that money is in retirement accounts. So you go back to the very, very early 80s, late 70s, you know, people don't always realize that this idea or this concept of a 401k actually started back then. My grandparents didn't have 401ks.
9: No.
10: They had pensions.
9: Right.
10: Right. And now some people have pensions, but not, you know, it's not as common as it used to be. And people have the 401k, so they have to put that to work. But, you know, when we talk about this wealth transfer, you know, a lot of it is because of that. So it would be retirement accounts at work, real estate, right, that's appreciated over time. And I mean, it's a very, very significant amount of money. I mean, we're talking with people around the country every single week, and it's a little bit different depending on what state you're in. But the goals of most people are very, very similar. You know, how do I live off of my money for the rest of my life? Again, things are going to happen. Things are going to change. We're just talking about, you know, the price of fuel. That's an additional expense, right, that maybe you weren't contemplating. And it's limited, right? It'll go away, but it's still an additional expense. You need a flexible plan. What's left? What gets passed on to beneficiaries, and how does it get to beneficiaries in the most efficient manner? So that's another really, really big part of the financial planning process. And I would say, Cheryl, a high percentage of people will say to me, Mike, listen, I'm happy for my beneficiaries to get what's left, but I don't want to skimp on retirement and doing things. You know, I want to make sure I don't run out of money. And I want to make sure that they get whatever's left as efficiently as possible. And a great financial plan will do that for you, right? It'll help you map it out. It won't give you the exact number that your beneficiaries are going to receive because nobody can calculate that, right? There are too many potential scenarios, right, moving forward. But what financial planning can do is give you a range. And so the way that we would look at that, and it's very, very common in the financial services industry, it's called Monte Carlo simulations. And basically it's just statistics and numbers, but you take a look at, okay, I'm generalizing here, but you look at the best case scenario. So for lack of a better word, what if the economy and stock markets were always better moving forward? We know that's not going to happen, but what if they were always better moving forward? And then we take a look at what if markets or the economy was always worse than it has been historically moving forward, which also can't happen, right? It'll never always be better, but it will also never always be worse, but it will always be somewhere in between the two. And that's where we don't know exactly where you'll be. But if you have an efficient financial plan, somebody has explained to you what all of your investment options are, what your best case scenario is moving forward, giving, you know, whatever input we put in, what your worst case scenario is moving forward. And if the worst case scenario is an acceptable scenario, it's statistically accurate that you'll be fine, right, moving forward. So, I don't know, you know, if somebody's trying to scare you about the stock market or scare you about investments or trying to get you to lock your money up, you know, what they should really be doing is showing you your best and worst case scenarios. Because if your worst case scenario is an acceptable scenario, you're in a really, really good spot, because it'll never actually always be that bad. It'll be something better than that, but it won't be the very best case scenario. So I think when you put things in those terms for people, they don't have to understand exactly how the stock market works. Even when they look at all the investment options, they don't have to know every single detail about every option. This gets confusing for people. This is where a fiduciary advisor who says, okay, this is what you're looking to accomplish. Let me go back. Let's figure out what's available. Let me come back and talk to you. That, you know, somebody who's actually helping you make informed decisions and then putting together a financial plan, it's really, really important. And then the other part is on the back end of that, right? So you have an efficient portfolio. You know where your income's coming from. But then we get into taxes, right? So tax planning is very important. We're going to pay our taxes, but we don't want to pay more than our fair share. We want to be efficient there. Mm-hmm. We want to take a look at income planning, which also goes into tax planning. We want to take a look at estate planning. You know, things like wills and trusts, and that's more that transfer of wealth that we talked about. An efficient financial plan is going to have all of this, but at the same time, that plan probably needs to get updated at least every year, right? So that's why with our clients, you know, we're going to sit down and put together a financial plan, but we recommend you meet with us at least 3 times a year to review. Let's make sure we're on track. Let's make sure nothing has changed over time. So I also think it's very, very important to have a financial plan that's extremely flexible. Liquidity is important. You want to be able to take advantage of opportunities when they come up. You don't want your money locked up somewhere, but you also want to make sure that you've got certain provisions in place so that you can rely on income from the portfolio. And that's literally what we specialize in.
9: Well, you know, a lot of what you just described seems like what the poll done by UBS found out about the inheritors, what they said they were looking for in a financial mm-hmm. advisor. So 79% said they wanted experience and expertise, and more than half said they want advisors who can build trusted relationships across generations.
10: Mm-hmm. Yeah, it makes all the sense in the world, right? It's all evolving. That's why it needs to be flexible. You can make a long-term commitment to an advisor, but that advisor needs to be updating your portfolio and coming up with new things all the time, because things are going to change. Your life at 60 is going to be different than your life at 70 or 80 or 90. Mm-hmm. And as we know, things happen. Surprises happen. You have to have the ability to take care of all of that. So what I know from, you know, over 25 years of doing this is it's entirely possible to build efficient portfolios for individuals that not only help preserve their principal, but also grow it over time while still providing income that offsets taxes and inflation. But if you don't have all the information, you know, you're kneecapping yourself, right? For lack of a better word, you need all the information to make informed decisions. And if anybody's pushing you in a particular direction for their own compensation, that's potentially problematic.
9: Well, a lot of what you describe is part of the comprehensive financial plan, and that's kind of step one, right? You make an appointment for the comprehensive financial plan. You start to get to know each other. You start learning about, you know, what you want to do in retirement. How much do you have? How can we make this happen? And by the way, the comprehensive financial plan is complimentary if you're at least 55 and you've put aside $250,000 or more for retirement. And we'll explain why that number later. But if you go through with the comprehensive financial plan, sit down and talk with one of the advisors at Talon Wealth, then when you receive the plan, Talon will give you the gift of a will and trust just for spending time. 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But if you want to wait and give us a call next week when you have some time to chat, that's good too. 407-606-6000. 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
0: 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Now, back to Guarding Your Nest Egg with Mike Lester, the founder of Talon Wealth.

0: Guarding Your Nest Egg with Mike Lester is back. I'm Cheryl White. And Mike, we talk about gold every now and then. In fact, we talk about gold quite a bit on this show because it is such a popular investment.
1: It is a popular investment. Have you gotten, this is on topic but off topic, you know, the TV shows where they're mining for gold? I mean, I think people like treasure.
0: We do like treasure.
1: I love treasure.
0: Yes.
1: Yeah. I watch treasure shows all the time, whether it's, you know, pirate treasure or some Spanish ship that sank.
0: Right.
1: You know, or just, you know, panning for it. I've never done it. I feel like I could pan for gold all
0: day. Done it.
1: You've done it?
0: Mm-hmm.
1: Was it fun? I think it would be fun.
0: It is fun. I mean, it was at a tourist place, so.
1: I don't want to do it.
0: I was really out there doing it.
1: Yeah, I've taken when I was a kid, I did it, and I've taken my kids.

0: and up from the ground came a bubble and grew.
1: He was one lucky guy, that's for sure.
0: Yeah.
1: Yeah. Yeah,
0: well, you know, that's what it is. But so volatility with gold, you know, we've spoken about this on the show, not every single week, but fairly frequently. Mm-hmm. If you've been listening for any period of time, you'd know that I'm annoyed with the commercials right on TV selling the gold coins or the silver coins, that sort of thing. And I'm not annoyed in the sense that I'm not mad at these people for trying to make a living. It just seems very predatory. And there's very, very little regulation of that industry. So I find that the commercials can be misleading. I mean, I think I even heard them say one time, like, oh, well, nobody's ever lost a dime in gold. I'm like, that's not true. You know, there's the price per ounce of gold or silver or what have you. And in markets, it fluctuates, right? Supply and demand. So that's potentially problematic. But kind of going back to something that we've done, because we do get the question quite a bit. And I think it's because A, people are curious. And then B, they see all the commercials. Well, should I have gold in my portfolio or should I have silver in my portfolio? And if I should, when should I have it? Yeah, there has been some volatility, but again, gold is historically very, very high currently.
1: And Mike, there's some allure to gold. There's something about gold.
0: Well, there is. Yeah, of course. I think the contrast between owning physical gold, where let's just say you have a safe and it's in your safe, or let's say that you went to one of these companies and they store it for you. There is something about that where it's tangible, I think, if you can see it. But the problem to me with that business model is when you're buying the physical gold or silver, you're actually paying more than it's actually worth. So you're buying it at a premium. So if you invest in it, you need it to actually appreciate just to break even. But then when you sell it back, okay, great. I've got a safe full of gold coins. Now, how do I get my money back out of that? So that's also potentially problematic. You have to go back to somebody that'll buy it. But then again, they have to make money buying it. So they buy it at a discount. So it's complicated and you're paying more than it's worth when you get it. You're selling it for less than it's worth when you sell it. And if you pay somebody to store it, you're paying a storage fee over time. And as long as gold or silver or what have you, as long as it keeps appreciating, I guess it sort of covers the expense. But you actually don't have to do that. You can just own a gold or a silver or even a platinum ETF or exchange traded fund. On any given day, you can go to whatever your favorite financial engine is. You know, some people go to, you know, Yahoo or Google or what have you, and you can just check what gold's trading at or what silver's trading at or what platinum's trading at. And if you use an ETF, you know, if gold's up, you're up. If gold's down, you're down, right? And so it's tracking it pretty close. Depends on which ETF or exchange-traded fund you're using, but they're still going to track the value. And you can get in or out of it just like a stock. So you can literally trade it. Say, hey, listen, well, I don't know, I want to put $50,000 in gold. One example of a gold ETF would be something, it's called GLD, right? Kind of makes sense.
1: It does.
0: So it's an ETF. You could buy the ETF, and if gold's up, you're going to be up. If gold's down, you're going to be down. But you're not paying a storage fee. You're not paying this. You're not paying that. The ETF company is going to make some money on it, right? So there's some expense there. But it's a very easy way to have some liquidity. I do get this question. People go, well, you know, what if I get gold? I'm like, well, it's great. You know, as long as gold goes up, you'll probably be okay. But why are you actually buying it? I'm like, well, because if things get really, really bad, right? So like the prepper,
1: mm-hmm.
0: right? And who says, well, you know, if our currency becomes worth nothing, it's going to be really good to have the gold. I'm like, well, I guess I could see that, maybe agree a little bit, but what are you going to do? Right? So now the dollar's not worth anything. You go to pay for something, you show up with a gold coin, and all you really wanted was like a loaf of bread, maybe some eggs and milk. You know,
1: what's change going to look like?
0: What are you going to do? And they go, oh, yeah, okay. Fundamentally, it just doesn't work very well. And then I you know, sort of jokingly, but not jokingly, I said, you know, listen, if you're really that worried, I think I would just load up on ammunition. You know, that would be a currency. You know, you could just have, you know, whatever bullets, you know, in your pocket, you know, like maybe the little 22s or, you know, kind of like pennies, and maybe the 45s are like silver dollars. I don't know, but it's probably more valuable, right? Whether it's for protection or for hunting or whatever reason you'd use it. But again, if we get into honestly just investing in precious metals, you know, whether it's because of inflation or because of this or because of that, we should really have a conversation about what all of the options are. And again, it is a hedge against things like inflation. But, you know, recently, And we've talked about it before on the show, but you know, here within the past month, because of the volatility in gold and silver, we set up a structured note.

0: was based on the S&P gold and silver. This is not an offer, right? This is something that, that we've done for, you know, some of our clients. And if anybody has a question, I'm more than happy to go out and find out what the current rates would be on any structured note you'd like to see. But this particular one was, I believe it was a 4-year structured note. The timeline could be anything we want. The rate was particularly good, so I wanted to extend it to 4 years. It was based on the S&P gold and silver, so we used ETFs there. So I think the ETF for the S&P was like SPX, and I think for gold it was GLD, and I think for silver it was SLV. So again, 4 years, those three ETFs. We had 40% downside protection. So basically what that means is as long as none of those three, as long as the S&P gold or silver weren't down more than 40% 4 years from where it started, there's a guarantee from the bank that underwrites it to return the principal. And that was paying, I think, 18.75% per year. So the reason I bring it up on the show, Cheryl, is a lot of people aren't, they're just not aware. I think if they realize, if they're really interested in gold or silver or precious metals, if they realize that there was a way to invest with protection and a defined benefit, right, or a defined mm-hmm. outcome, in this case, 18.75, you know, might be interested. Now, of course, you know, that it's not for everybody, and you know, all the disclosures, you know, there's a prospectus and all that goes into it. I mean, there's what's called the know your client rule. I wouldn't say that structured notes are right for everybody, but I think if you don't know anything about them and you have any questions, you should probably give us a call. Just find out what we have currently. Or if, you know, you're really interested in precious metals, but you'd like more of a defined outcome, ask us to structure it for you. Ask us to make, you know, we can run it, see what's going on currently. Talk to you about all the other options that are available. But I think the most important thing you can do for yourself when you're investing, and in particular investing in retirement, is to make informed decisions, understand what your options are. And honestly, that's, you know, that's really what the show is all about.
1: And for those who may be thinking that physical gold is the only way to invest in gold, you've given another option here.
0: Here's the thing. I don't know what gold's going to do over the next 4 years, right? But maybe it goes up a ton. Maybe it goes down. I don't know. Nobody really knows, right? There's not a mm-hmm. crystal ball. But if you have an investment, and in this case, the example is a structured note, and I can just tell you that I don't really know what gold's going to do, but this particular investment pays 18.75% per year, regardless of whether, you know, it's up or down more. I mean, what are the odds of gold being up 18.75% or silver or the S&P, you know, each year for the next 4 years? I don't know.
1: I don't know the answer to that.
0: I don't know either. I would guess that it won't be up that much. And if it wasn't, it's entirely possible that our clients that have that investment will actually outperform, right, gold or silver or the S&P. It's entirely possible that not only would they outperform it, they'd also do it with less risk because it had the, you know, 40% downside protection. It's also possible they'll lose money on it. I just don't think that they would, right? That's why you have to understand your risks and all, and what all the options are. But if you're not aware that investments like that exist, you should probably be talking to advisors that can help you with it.
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3: ABC News, I'm Mike Dabosky. A proposed Truth and Justice Commission from the Department of Justice is drawing pushback from both sides of the aisle. The commission would oversee a $1.7 billion fund aimed at paying out people who claim to have been unfairly targeted by the government. It would come in exchange for President Trump dropping his multi-billion dollar lawsuit against the IRS for playing a role in the leak of his tax returns in 2019 and 2020. President Trump still not signing off on an arms deal with Taiwan. U.S. Trade Representative Jamison Greer speaking with ABC's This Week.
4: The United States has sold arms to Taiwan for many years. It's also had many times when it didn't sell them. You know, President Obama, he had a pause on arms sales. President Bush did. Right now, the president's considering how to move forward on that.
3: And an Ebola outbreak in the Democratic Republic of Congo has been declared a public health emergency of international concern. 80 people there suspected to have died from the disease. This is ABC News.
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5: I'm Channel 9 Eyewitness News meteorologist Daniel McFarland. And so far, temperatures have warmed up quite a bit, and they're expected to stop in the upper 80s. Now we turn our attention to those isolated rain chances building that will become more widespread during the later part of the evening. A few of those storms could produce some stronger wind gusts and frequent lightning. For Channel 9 Eyewitness News, I'm meteorologist Daniel McFarland.
1: 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Triple Team Traffic.
6: You have some I-4 eastbound delays between US 192 and 535. Also have some westbound delays between the Beach Line and the outlets. Heading over to the Turnpike, some northbound and southbound delays between US 192 and 417. 417 so far is in the clear. The Beach Line looks good heading both eastbound and westbound, and 408 is in the green. From the WDBO Traffic Center, I'm Daphne Smith.
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8: Guarding Your Nest Egg with Mike Lester, the founder of Talon Wealth. I'm Cheryl White. And Mike, do you have any big plans this weekend? Anything different, fun?
9: I'm going to a wedding. There you go. So that'll be interesting.
8: I haven't been to a wedding in so long.
9: Yeah, me neither, actually. I'm just going to hang out. I don't even know most of these people. But he was like, hey, you know what? You should come. I'm like, okay.
8: Okay.
9: He's like, hey, I already paid for all this stuff. You might as well come over and, we'll have a good time. So it sounds like a good time. It's going to be a colorful crowd, put it that way.
8: Oh, fantastic.
9: It'll be good. Yeah. Well, weddings are fun. People have a good time, you know?
8: Yes, they do.
9: Maybe they'll do the chicken dance, you know, or something like that. Do people still do that at weddings?
8: I don't know, but that'd be worth going just to see it. Okay. All right. I need a video of that, everyone.
9: Well, if I wind up doing a chicken dance, everybody's going to be sworn to secrecy, and there's going to be all the cell phones are going to have to be put away in the lockbox somewhere. That can't hit the internet, Cheryl. Yeah,
8: okay.
9: Would be bad.
8: You know, unless one sneaks out and I receive it anonymously in the mail, which would be fine.
9: I'll do that. We're going to hang out and
8: fun.
9: Katie and I still have young kids at home. So
8: mm-hmm.
9: School's wrapping up, we still have 16, 14, and 9 years old, at home. So we had a plan for the summer, figure out what we're going to do.
8: I know. Summer's
9: just like everybody
8: busy
9: else.
8: For you. I know. Yeah. So we want to hear all about it as you get into summer.
9: As we get into it. All right. A little travel, try to get the kids out to see some neat things, right?
8: Mm-hmm.
9: Open their eyes to the world. So I think we're We've got a couple ideas there, and then fishing's a big deal to me, so probably spend some time fishing. Hunting season, you know, I've talked about it, but I do a lot of bird hunting, but that's not summer. That doesn't really start till October where we're at. So yeah, there it is.
8: You know, I'd recommend that you go to French Lick, Indiana, but then Florida has its own version of sulfur water, doesn't it? So that wouldn't be anything unusual.
9: Well, is that what French Lick, I mean, that's their claim to fame, is sulfur water?
8: Well,
9: doesn't sound very exciting.
8: They were the healing.
9: Nothing against anybody from French Lick, Indiana, but why? I mean,
8: well, they were the healing waters, and a couple of hotel years.
9: Oh, healing waters.
8: Yeah, got into a big competition.
9: Like rotten eggs.
8: It does, pretty much does, yeah.
9: I grew up with that. I still remember in school, even the water fountain at school was from a well somewhere, like sulfur.
8: Yeah, no kidding.
9: I think half the reason kids are, you know, see all these things online, just if, you know, things were just different. I mean, we drank out of a garden hose. Now somebody would, look at you like you had four eyes if you were drinking out of a garden hose.
8: And we did that all the time.
9: Yeah, like, what's the big deal? It probably made us healthier, I hope.
8: In a way, probably. Yeah. Well, we've gone far afield here from retirement financial planning. But getting back to the subject, I mentioned to you before we came back into this segment, I wanted to talk about 401ks because I saw something and I want your take on it. The headline was, can you have too much in your 401k?
9: Hmm. And what did they say?
8: Well, what do you say?
9: What do you all? I don't know, Cheryl. What do you think? Pass that back and forth. Too much money is sort of a relative term, right? So if you say, well, you know, do you have too much in your 401k? You're sort of looking back at, well, what were your other options over time? So I think that there are a lot of people out there. I shouldn't say I think. I know there's a lot of people out there that have a significant amount of money in 401k accounts because that was their vehicle for saving towards retirement. I mean, earlier in the show, we were talking about how in the late 70s, early 80s, this concept of the 401k came about and sort of getting rid of pensions and moving into saving money for yourself. But then the problem is you got to figure out how to get income from it, right? So the pension was kind of straightforward. They gave you the income. When you build the 401k, you got to figure out how to get the income. But too much, again, is relative. So it's a good problem to have. I always look at investments or gains or, you know, money in a 401k. Is it too much? It's not that it's too much. It's just that what are you going to do with it now? And so that brings up something important, which, it gets talked about a lot and people have heard about it. The concept of a Roth 401k or Roth IRA account. The idea is you pay the tax before the money goes in, and then it grows tax-free into perpetuity. And then when you make distributions or you make withdrawals from it, you also don't pay tax on that. With a traditional 401k, one of the issues with having a lot of money in a 401k is the distribution that you're taking. I mean, you're just making withdrawals, but that distribution could be because you need income. Because again, you're trying to find a way to live off of the money for the rest of your life because maybe you don't have a pension. But also if you don't need the money, you're forced to take a distribution through what's called a required minimum distribution. And depending on your age, would depend on when you have to take that. So right now the numbers to keep in mind are age 73. And then for some people, if it's far enough in the distance, they're moving that to age 75. But it's a forced distribution. And the reason that somebody might view a 401k as having too much in there would be you have an account that you haven't paid tax on yet. You're going to be forced to take distributions, whether you want to or not. And then those distributions are going to be taxed as ordinary income. So what does that mean? Well, it means that it's taxed at the maximum rate, potentially. So when you take distributions from retirement, it's not just 401ks, also IRA accounts. But when it comes back to you as if it was earned income, and then depending on how much you have, that's where you get into the, you know, what we think of as tax brackets, Cheryl.
8: Right.
9: So, you know, I'm in this tax bracket or I'm that tax bracket. And so you want to be careful there. And the reason I bring that up is, you know, the alternative to ordinary income would be potentially investment income. So something like, well, I made an investment and I held it for more than 1 year and it turned into, instead of ordinary income, long-term capital gains. It's just how the money gets taxed when it comes back to you. Now, this isn't something that our clients need to worry a lot about because we're always factoring that in, right? So how the money comes back to you and is it, you know, as ordinary income or long-term capital gains, what have you, we're always looking for the most efficient way to do that. But it's, you know, interesting to think about yeah, do I have too much in the 401k? No, not necessarily. I look at it as, well, it's a good problem to have. Okay, you got too much money in the 401k, you got too much income from the 401k, you're paying too much in taxes, right? You're paying in too much taxes because you have too much income. So we want to make sure that we're as efficient as we can be with that. And that's where, again, where Roth comes in. So, you know, if you're in a situation where you've got too much in the traditional 401k or the traditional IRA, and you're going to be forced to take distributions, then we hear about, you know, again, the Roth IRA or the Roth conversion strategy.
8: Which is not all at once, I would think.
9: Well, you could literally do it almost any way that you want to, but there are a lot of issues. So you want to be very, very careful when you're doing a Roth conversion. So what is a Roth conversion? Well, you could, you know, have this 401k, regardless of how much money is in it, and then you could pull money out of the 401k and put it into a Roth IRA account, let's say, and you pay tax on that conversion at whatever tax rate you're at, because again, it's at ordinary income. And I don't want to get too far into the weeds here, Cheryl, but for a lot of people in that situation, it is potentially very, very beneficial to convert. Now, I heard something the other day, which I thought was really, really interesting. And I am talking to an individual that came in the office, and we were doing Roth conversion planning for them. So we can literally map it out and show you, first of all, is it appropriate for you to do a Roth conversion? If it is appropriate, how much should you do each year? And just map all of it out and show you the long-term benefit of it. But they had actually had a meeting with the company. I won't mention the name, but had a meeting with the company, and they said, well, sure, we'll do all that for you, but we're going to charge you $5,000.
8: Oh.
9: And I thought, okay. Yeah, I mean, and he said, hey, you're literally doing the exact same thing for free. I mean, I guess that's a business model, but we're not charging anybody to do it. So I guess here's the thing, Cheryl. There are people out there that are charging a lot of money to show individuals, you know, what is the best way to do the Roth conversion. It's not for everyone, but it is potentially beneficial for many, many people. You need to know how to convert, how much to convert each year, because there's a lot that goes into it, Cheryl. Something called LIMRA, which is effectively, if you know, so if you're 65 or older and you're doing these Roth conversions and your Medicare Part B premium can get very, very expensive, there's a trickle down effect. It's not that you couldn't figure this out on your own, but we're willing to do this for our listeners. Of course, we're already doing it for our clients, but willing to do this for our listeners complimentary. So if you want more information on how does it work exactly? 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
8: 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Where I wanted to go with this now is the fact that once you receive that plan, it is yours. So if you make the, you know, appointment to come in, consult, you get the plan, you can show it to another financial advisor if you want to.
9: Oh, sure. I mean, it's just a second opinion, right? So, I mean, who's to say that you even like our plan, Cheryl? I don't know.
8: Yeah, but if you do, you can implement it on your own.
9: I think everybody should talk to at least a few companies, you know, figure out what's out there. You know, all financial companies are going to have a different personality, a different business model. We do what we do. So at Talon, it's pretty specific, right? Active management of portfolios. I don't believe in hang in there. I think that advisors need to earn their keep. So if they're charging you a fee to manage your portfolio, they need to actually manage your portfolio, you know, not just bill you for doing nothing. I mean, you could do that on your own, right? You can just go to Vanguard or someone. They'll build a diversified portfolio for you. It won't be actively managed, but it, you know, it'd be diversified. But then at the same time, you know, what else are they providing? Are they selling products? Anybody can sell products. They're just brokering something. So anytime somebody's selling a product for a commission, they're just going to a company and they're the middleman and they're, or middlewoman, and they're just selling it back to you. I think that's problematic. There's not a lot of value there, right? You could do that on your own. But if we're providing active management of portfolios, showing you what all of the investment options are, creating investment options that you can't just go get on your own, right? But this idea that somebody basically just charges you to do something that you could do on your own, you're not maintaining that fiduciary standard, right, for your clients. We're very careful to do that. And to your point, yeah, we're going to do all the paperwork. We're going to do all the analysis, including we were just talking about Roth conversion strategies. Happy to do that for you, complimentary. And if you decide along the way that we're providing value and you'd like to pay us to manage your portfolio, then it might make sense. But the only reason anybody would pay us to help them manage their portfolio would be if there's a value, right? So if we can show them higher rates of return net of fees, there's value. If we can show them less risk to get those returns, there's a value. If we can provide income planning and tax planning and estate planning, there's a value. But you need to make sure that the relationship works for you. And hopefully when you find the right financial advisor, it's going to be a long-term relationship.
8: And there's no contract, right? So if yeah. someone comes to see you and wants to work with you for, you know, while they, for whatever reason, might not see the value.
9: Yeah. The great thing about charging somebody a fee to manage their portfolio is, I mean, they can stop paying us a fee anytime. So there's no contract that says they have to keep paying us. So in other words, it's on us to continue to do a good job, because mm-hmm. if we're not, you're just going to leave, right? Just mm-hmm. draw a line that says, hey, I'm not paying you anymore. I'm going to go over to whatever, Acme. 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
8: 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And I hope you'll stay with us. 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Mike Lester will be right back with more Guarding Your Nest Egg.
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0: Thanks for joining us for Guarding Your Nest Egg with Mike Lester. I'm Cheryl White. Mike, in the last segment, we were talking about income. We were talking about Roth conversions, 401ks. That prompted me to think about coordination.
1: Oh, coordination. Like riding a bike or?
0: No. I was thinking.
1: A unicycle. That's right.
0: Oh, my gosh.
1: That takes a lot of coordination.
0: Do you know how to do that?
1: I don't. I was always fascinated, though.
0: Me too.
1: Yeah.
0: I can't even ride my bike hands free.
1: If I asked my kids if they knew what a unicycle was, I don't think they would even know.
0: Might not.
1: All right.
0: Okay. Anyway, so coordination. I was thinking about coordination in terms of income sources, because as you were talking, I was thinking all these income sources, you know, that you might have in retirement, if you don't coordinate those, then you could end up with a costly error in terms of taxes or whatever, just because you pulled too much out of this account, or you weren't considering this, or you know what I mean?
1: Yeah, it's kind of an unforced error, right? Just lack of information, and you can make mistakes along the way. And let's face it, our tax system and the government is far from perfect, right? Not efficient. You can get yourself in trouble and not even know that you did. So it is a big part of the financial planning process, just helping people understand things. I just mentioned LIMRA. Right. In the last segment. So I'm very familiar with it. Our clients are familiar with it because we help our clients. I would bet that probably the majority of our listeners aren't real familiar with LIMRA and how it works and even what it is. And when you don't know, or you're not working with an advisor that's going to help you understand it, it's an unforced error. And it can be very, very expensive. And I'm not going to get too far into it, Cheryl, but basically when you're 65 plus and you're on Medicare, there's Medicare Part A and Medicare Part B. And Medicare Part A, you're not paying for. You've already paid for that. But Medicare Part B, you do pay for. And there's different ways to pay for it. But for most people, it would be a deduction from their Social Security income, right? So when you look at what Social Security is going to pay you, kind of on the low end, it would be about $200. I'm rounding off here, but about $200 a month for your Medicare Part B premium. Now, what the government has is LIMRA. Again, there's two A's on this. People don't know that. LIMRAA. All it goes with taxes, you know, whether you're single or married, filing jointly or what have you. But at certain income brackets, your Medicare Part B premium can go up significantly. And it could happen for a lot of different reasons, but it's usually just income. Now, that income could be, we were talking about Roth conversions earlier, about how that could, because it's taxes, ordinary income when you do the conversions. So you need to understand the limits. But it could also be just a windfall. You sold a property, or you made money on some real estate, or a business transaction, or you just had a great year in the stock market, and you know your advisor liquidated a bunch of positions. Next thing you know, that Medicare Part B premium, again, I'm rounding off, but the low end is around $200 a month. The high end is around $700
0: a month. Seriously?
1: Yeah, seriously.
0: Wow.
1: So you, and not just you, I mean, you and your spouse, right? Because if you're, again, married and filing jointly. So literally, you know, without knowing it, a lot of people could be in a situation like, well, it was great. I made all this money. Or, hey, I did all these Roth conversions, or, you know, whatever the reason is. And suddenly you've got an extra $1,000 a month, 500 each, you know, for a year or sometimes more. So again, sort of, you know, unnecessary, you know, once you sell the property or once you do the conversion or once you can't walk it back and say, oh, I didn't mean to do that. It's important to the financial planning process. I don't care how much money you have, an extra $1,000 a month, again, through like an unforced error, just because, you know, nobody took the time to actually do the math for you is, and it does happen, right? So sometimes it's great to have a windfall. But what the financial advisor should be doing, or at least what we would do, is say, hey, listen, this investment's worked out really, really good. I think that we should probably go ahead and capitalize on this. You're going to have to pay capital gains taxes on it. And, oh, by the way, your Medicare Part B premium, because of LIMRA, is going to be $700 a month instead of $200 for the next year. But wouldn't you like to know that ahead of time?
0: I would.
1: Right? So it's the cost of doing business, right, with our tax system. Far too many people wind up in situations that they didn't even know were going to happen. And so we got to make sure through financial planning and, you know, working with good companies, good fiduciaries that are good stewards of your money that are actually helping you. Surprises aren't great in retirement. You know, you're working off of So it's not always a fixed budget, but you know, you sort of map things out. An extra, you know, $6,000 or $12,000 a year because your Medicare Part B premium just skyrocketed is not the kind of surprise that you want.
0: No, right? It's not. Mike, what do you think is the most important job of a financial advisor?
1: That's actually a really good question. In the simplest way, I think people would say, well, you know, how do you effectively manage someone's money? All right. So you could simplify it and take it back to just returns. What was my return on investment? So if you're working with a financial advisor and you're paying him a fee to manage your portfolio, what was your net return after the fee you paid them versus whatever you had before? Right. So, and first of all, I think the return should be higher on average over time so that even though you're paying a fee, you're just paying it out of additional profit. Right. If that makes sense. It's not as if the financial advice or the active management is ever free, but if you're paying it out of returns that you wouldn't have had, it feels kind of that way. Right. If it makes sense. So you need to be better off for starters, but there's just a lot more that goes into it. I can't tell you how many times I've had conversations with individuals, and when it comes to our money and our life and what we want for ourselves and what we want for our family and our kids, massive emotional aspect to it because it's very, very important. And we think about retiring and making this transition into retirement. It's scary, Gerald. You've literally, let's say you've worked from 20 to, you know, 60 or 25 to 65. Let's say it's about 40 years. And you woke up and you did what you needed to do and you got paid and they withheld taxes and you got health insurance. You knew exactly what you needed to do on a daily basis to make, you know, whatever lifestyle you have, make it work for you.
0: Mm-hmm.
1: And then suddenly you retire and you're not getting paid anymore and the health insurance went away and how do I get income from what I've saved and what about taxes? What about health insurance? You know, just it literally changes overnight and it's, again, it's scary. So I would want people to, you know, first of all, we recognize that it's scary. We recognize that it's a lot. If you go on the internet, it's like, you know, drinking out of a fire hydrant, you know, just almost like too much information all at once. What I'm getting to is that there's an emotional aspect to it, right? So it's not just numbers, right? It's a people issue. And, sort of joking, but not joking, clients or people who come visit will bring it up, but there's a lot of counseling, right? That goes on, but it's emotional counseling. You know, I wound up with a degree in economics and finance. I was always kind of a numbers kid, but I think I should have minored in psychology. Right? That would be very, very, you know, over the years I've gotten pretty good at it, but there's an emotional aspect and it's important and everybody feels a little bit different. And it's very easy to get worried. It's very easy to get emotional. It's very easy to
0: be vulnerable.
1: Be vulnerable. Yeah. Retiring for most people is the polar opposite of what they've been doing for 40 years.
0: Right. That's right? True. Yeah.
1: And, we see all the commercials and it's beaches and Coronas and boats and golf and, you know, whatever, but it's tough, right? So, you know, here we are, you know, this is why we put ourselves out there, you know, as a company and with the radio show and, you know, we're more than happy to have that conversation and explain who we are, what we do, and how we do it. More than happy to do all of the analysis, all of the planning, including, we didn't even talk about it today, really, but, you know, complementary estate planning, you know, so things like wills and trusts that we do complementary. But, you know, all of that we're very, very happy to do. And the idea is, first of all, we enjoy it. So it's really, you know, it's not a burden. I mean, we do it every day and we enjoy it. But then along the way, you know, people are going to say, hey, listen, I really appreciate that. Thanks for the conversation. I see the value. Then they'll say, yeah, hey, I want to work with you. And then we just start talking about, you know, what does that mean to work together? Right. And kind of walk you through that process. But it all starts with a phone call. And it starts with comprehensive financial planning, complementary estate planning, showing you who we are. How we do things, you know, you could call a second opinion or what have you. 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I already said, I know we're not everybody's cup of tea.
0: Mm-hmm.
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1: Well, it is, again. And then, hey, listen, we missed a few calls during the show. Some of them, Cheryl, again, calling the hen up just to save our number. That's okay. Mm-hmm. We got your number. But feel free to give us a call now. And then if, you know, we didn't connect with you today, we'll be sure and connect next week.

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2: From ABC News, I'm Mike Dubusky. Some big primary elections coming up this week ahead of the closely watched midterms this fall. Last night, Republican Congresswoman Julia Letlow advanced to a runoff Senate primary in Louisiana, while Republican Senator Bill Cassidy became the first senator to lose a primary since 2017. More from ABC's Alex Prochet.
3: Tuesday, you have primaries in Alabama, Idaho, Oregon, and Pennsylvania. In Georgia, those primaries include a crowded Republican field for Senate and governor. And in Kentucky, Representative Thomas Massie, who's been an outspoken critic of the president, will face off in a primary with Trump-endorsed Ed Gowrein. And overnight, President Trump repeated his calls for Kentuckians to vote Massie out, calling him the worst and most unreliable Republican congressman in the history of our country.
2: Massie spoke with ABC's This Week Today.
4: I think that's going to help my fundraising at thomasmassie.com. Every time he tweets about me, it's good for, you know, some money coming in because people don't like that.
2: Massie is one of several lawmakers taking aim at a proposed Truth and Justice Commission the Trump administration is considering in exchange for dropping the president's lawsuit against the IRS. The $1.7 billion fund would pay those who claim to have been victimized by the government. A Canadian national has tested positive for the Hanta virus. They were one of the people aboard that Dutch cruise ship that saw an outbreak of the illness in recent weeks. They remain in isolation at the hospital. This brings the total number of Hanta virus cases globally to 11. 7,000 Long Island Railroad workers remain on strike today. New York Governor Kathy Hochul speaking earlier.
5: No one wins in a strike. Everyone is hurt. The hundreds of thousands of people who rely on the railroad, and the thousands of unionized workers who are losing out on wages.
2: Hochul also urging those who can to work from home this week. You're listening to ABC News.
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13: I'm Channel 9 Eyewitness News meteorologist Daniel McFarland, and so far temperatures have warmed up quite a bit and they're expected to stop in the upper 80s. Now we turn our attention to those isolated rain chances building that will become more widespread during the later part of the evening. A few of those storms could produce some stronger wind gusts and frequent lightning. For Channel 9 Eyewitness News, I'm meteorologist Daniel McFarland.
12: 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Triple Team Traffic.
14: Orange County delays. Look out for slow traffic eastbound on I-4 at the 482. I'm also seeing an accident this afternoon northbound on the 417 off to the shoulder approaching State Road 408 and another disabled vehicle southbound on the 429 at Stony Brook. The rest of your county up to speed. From the WDBO Traffic Center, I'm Zach Wagon.
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15: 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This is Wags and Whiskers, where every wag of the tail and purr of pleasure reminds us why we're proud pet parents. Joining us are our pet experts from Pet Alliance. We have our faithful friend, marketing and communications manager, Kenny Tellier.
16: Hi, everyone. This is going to be a fun show.
15: And we also have new this week, certified professional dog trainers and part of Pet Alliance's enrichment and training team, Taylor Argenbright and Joelle, can't pronounce your last name.
17: It's German. That's okay. Don't worry about it.
15: All right. Well, welcome. So, Kenny, what are we talking about today? I understand that Pet Alliance has training classes, and that's probably why you brought these fine ladies here.
16: Yeah. So we started something right around the time when we were getting ready to do the grand opening for our new shelter that was built on John Young Parkway, right down the street from here. We were, you know, figuring out over at Sanford, yes, we're still going to have the clinic there. Yes, we're still going to do adoptions, but what else can we offer to our people out there? And one of the things that we knew that was needed was, you know, once you adopt a dog or a puppy, you need to train them. You want to make them the best dog ever. So we started a behavior team, and they are here today, and they're going to talk about programs that we have started and resources that we have available to the public.
15: Awesome. So whether you're working with a new puppy or a rescued adult dog, these classes offer several key advantages like strengthened bond and trust, essential puppy socialization, effective communication, problem prevention, reduced stress and anxiety, mental and physical stimulation. Is that right, Taylor and Joelle?
17: Exactly.
15: Couldn't have said it better yourselves.
17: Yes, that is right. So we started some group classes for puppies. So we have puppy social and a puppy kindergarten. Eventually, we'll have some adult dog classes, but we focus a lot on strengthening that bond between the human and the puppy so that they can kind of set them up for success throughout their lives.
15: Yeah, so that's sort of a thing, right? People don't realize. They're like, okay, I'm going to take my dog for training, but now the dog is trained with the trainer and not with you.
17: Right, yeah. Ideally, it's going to be the new owner that's going to be doing a lot of that work with them to make sure that the puppy is listening to them as well.
15: And then do you have to teach German Shepherds commands in German?
18: No.
16: I love the way you asked a German person that.
18: I know like, that is
16: she
18: funny.
16: Knows the answer. Come on, Joelle.
18: Not that I'm aware of. No, you don't have to do that.
16: Now, what about the English Springer Spaniels? Are you English?
17: No, but we do teach the cues in English to
16: Very
17: them
16: good.
17: As well.
19: And the Chinese Crested, did they learn in Chinese?
17: They you could. Know, it's possible.
18: We're going to need to get some more language diversity in our training yeah. classes if that's the case.
17: We actually do have a third member of our team named David who is bilingual Spanish and English, so we'll be offering some private training in Spanish as well.
18: Oh, that's good.
16: Yeah, so I'm glad we brought it up because, it's a fun little fact that, you know, you need help with the Spanish language and David is there to help out.
19: Yes. Mm-hmm. Well, and I've always seen people with German Shepherds go, Platz!
16: Yes.
19: Yeah, all right. So you're really sticking to the German part of the German Shepherd.
16: It's always fun to, just a little bit off topic, but when you meet a dog at the shelter and you realize it's bilingual.
18: Mm-hmm. Yeah.
16: And like,
18: yeah.
16: It, you're like, wait, why is it not listening to sit? But then you say, siéntate. Mm-hmm.
18: Yeah.
16: And they sit and you're
19: you
16: like,
19: go, besos,
16: this
19: besos.
16: Dog is bilingual. This is great. And you add it to their profile to add, you know, just because they're so smart.
17: Exactly. Yep. Yeah. Some dogs have a different first language than English, and that's okay too.
19: So then how do you, let's walk through different things that you'll navigate through the sensitive period with the dogs.
18: Yeah. So generally between the ages of like 8 to 14 or so weeks, puppies are in the sensitive period or critical socialization period, which basically just means that's the best time to socialize them to things, make sure that they have the right kind of exposure to, you know, novel things in the environments, random weird noises, thunderstorms, fireworks, all of that fun stuff. So a lot of us is making, a lot of that class is going to be us exposing them to those things in a very controlled setting so that none of them become scary. But they also already know that thing exists, right? So we'll play like thunderstorm noises over a speaker.
19: Mm-hmm.
18: Same for fireworks, loud trash truck noises, stuff like that, while the owners work with their dogs just to get them used to it already.
19: Oh, I love that because you see that they make the like thunder shirts and mm-hmm. all of the calming things to try and keep dogs who weren't desensitized
18: mm-hmm.
19: Calmer. And mm-hmm. it's just, if you do it when they're young, then
18: yeah, it makes
19: go.
18: A huge difference.
17: Yep, exactly. Trying to do it when they're older is a bit more difficult. So we see a lot of those behavior issues working with private clients when their dogs are adults. So it's a lot easier to kind of start them out as puppies being comfortable with things. And then you just have an all around more confident, more well-adjusted dog once they become an adult.
19: I have so many questions tied to all of this. Because
17: we can talk about it.
19: Because dogs do what, I mean, they experience trauma the same way that humans experience mm-hmm. trauma, right? Like my dog has been accosted at the dog park a couple times, right?
18: Mm-hmm.
19: So like, how do I keep her not afraid of the dog park, not afraid of bigger dogs mm-hmm. because she's been rolled over by a couple of them? You know, like mm-hmm. there's... How do you walk a dog through the process of maybe they came to the shelter, they were in a trauma situation, mm-hmm. and now you're rehabilitating them?
17: Right. That's a good question. Did you have go for it?
18: So it really depends on what it was. So like...
19: I mean, you're not going to know, right? It's a dog.
18: Yeah, exactly. Well, not 100%, right? Because we don't necessarily always know a dog's past. Especially the ones we get at the shelter that are adult dogs that come from like other shelters that we transfer in and stuff like that. We might not actually have any of their history. So we just will kind of pay attention to what seems to make that dog a little bit more nervous and then work on building confidence around it ideally, right? So, if they're a little bit, nervous around men or something like that, having, male volunteers, for example, just join for like a little playtime in the dog yard so that they can get a little bit of that exposure, but they're also not forced to interact. They can kind of move away if they need to and just start building up that comfort level.
19: Hmm. My brother had a dog that was afraid of hats. Like if you walked mm-hmm. in and you were wearing a hat, mm-hmm. she lost her mind.
18: Mm-hmm. Yeah, so our last Saturday, what we did in our puppy class was actually wearing funny clothing. So like hats and big jackets and a bathrobe and other things like that, because that is definitely something that puppies and dogs can become afraid of. They don't get that exposure. They're like, why, what is with this person's silhouette that's in this big puffy jacket, right? Mm-hmm. They look weird now.
19: I try to explain that to neighbors, like if I'm walking my dog and they're wearing a hat, they're like, why is she barking? Because you have a hat on. Right. Take off the hat and she'll sniff you.
16: Exactly. So you two wouldn't get barked at, but I would right now.
18: It's possible.
16: Yeah. It is true, though. Like, sometimes it does happen in the shelter, and you're like, it's because you're wearing a hat, and you quickly either take it off or flip it backwards.
19: Is it just they can't see your face? Or, like, what?
17: It really depends. So, a lot of it is just either they could have had a bad experience as a puppy with someone in a hat, or they could have just not been exposed at all.
19: So, they're just like, alert. Yeah. That's weird. I don't know what that is.
17: Like, exactly. If you see, you know, if you were to see something that you've never seen before,
19: like a winter coat, like you said.
17: Yeah. Exactly.
19: Dogs in Florida don't really see puppy coats.
17: Right. Exactly. So, it can be scary to them just because it's something new. So, something we work on, or that you can do with your dog, is exposing them to those scary things very gradually at a level that they can handle. And also, you know, if you're going to see people with hats in the neighborhood, just bringing some extra delicious treats with you so that those hats start to become a predictor of something good. So maybe you see a person with a hat, you get a piece of bacon. And then over time, they start to associate that scary thing with that delicious treat.
19: Oh, I like that. Is that part of what you put into play for puppy kindergarten?
18: Yeah. I mean, ideally, we usually will do the desensitization stuff while the puppies are off leash and playing with each other, so that whatever stimulus it is, they are, it's kind of just existing in the background, if that makes sense. However, if we do see any kind of like nervousness, for one, we'll decrease the intensity of whatever that stimulus is, move it farther away, turn down the volume. And then, yes, we will switch to making sure we're giving some really good treats to make sure that the puppy is building positive associations.
19: So how many dogs are in a puppy kindergarten class? What is the cost? And when do you guys do those?
18: Yeah, so for puppy preschool, we go up to 6. For that one, we're going to be doing drop-in socials. And then that'll be... So the drop-in socials will just be 25 each. So you don't have to sign up for a full series of class. You can just come whatever Saturday you like.
19: Oh, nice.
18: $25.
19: And that's in Sanford, right?
18: Yes.
17: Correct.
16: Yeah, so all of this happens in Sanford. And we've got the schedule on our website right now, which shows all of the puppy social classes that are coming up that you can, you know, sign up for. So all the dates are broken down, because the puppy kindergarten is great, but maybe some people are like, don't really know if I want to make that 5-week commitment, but I really want to stop in and see what maybe I'm doing wrong. I want to learn to do something right. And that's what's great about these puppy socials. You can just pick a Saturday and be like, we're going to go see the behavior team and they're going to help us out.
18: Well, yeah, exactly.
19: What's the deal, though, in order to bring them? Like, do they have to have their shots? Do they have to be vaccinated? Like, what are the things that we need to do as owners before we bring them?
17: That's a good question. So for our puppy drop-in socials, that's for puppies ages 8 to 16 weeks. So that's for those under-vaccinated puppies. We just require them to have a distemper vaccination. And then puppy kindergarten is for our 4 to 6-month puppies. So that's a little bit more structured. We do 5-week cycle of classes. So that's for puppies that are a little bit older. And they have to have their distemper and their Bordetella vaccines.
18: As well as rabies.
19: How prevalent is that? I mean, honestly. Rabies. Like, I give my dog, you know, she gets it every 3 years or whatever, but I'm like, I've never known anyone who's had an animal that had rabies.
17: And that's why.
16: The vaccines are working.
18: Yeah, vaccines are working.
17: I know the
18: precautions
17: seem a little intense, but that's...
16: But it's worth it.
19: Well, like, I know, like, bats have it, and, like if there's a bat in your house, you have to go get tested just because it could have bit you while you were asleep and you wouldn't know.
17: Exactly. That's why even indoor cats are supposed to have rabies vaccines, because the off chance a bat flew in.
19: Yeah. Or they caught rabies. A bat and bit it.
18: Or they get out. Yeah,
17: exactly.
19: Good to know.
16: And one thing good about all these vaccinations that we're talking about, we've got 2 clinics that offer packages for puppies. So if anyone out there is listening and they've adopted a puppy and they want to get them up to date on all their shots, please go to our website. You can check out both our Alafaya and Sanford clinic, and you can get, they have puppy packages where you can get all of your shots and even a microchip if you need it.
19: Well, that's fantastic.
16: Yeah.
19: Mm-hmm. I know that you guys offer them at a, I want to say, severe discount compared to what most
16: we have affordable pricing. Yes,
19: affordable pricing.
16: Yeah.
19: Because I remember looking into it and being like, holy moly cow.
16: Well, yeah. When you adopt a puppy, like the first couple of months with them is the most expensive time because you do have to do the follow-up puppy shots and get them all done until they get to the rabies. So yeah, the first couple of months with a puppy is a little expensive.
19: So they can, I'm trying to remember, is that when you do the process, do you sign up? Like you, is it, it's weekly, monthly? Like when you do the clinics so people can sign up in advance?
16: We've got this schedule on the website. It's weekly. We have different days that we do vaccinations. We've got different days that we do spay and neuter. So it's, you know, just find a day that works in your schedule and schedule that appointment.
19: And if you can't make an appointment, can you show up and wait in line? Or?
16: We really prefer, like, it's once the appointments all start and, you know, the people are coming in, it's hard to, like, walk in and be like, hey, I need an appointment. Mm-hmm. It's really easy to just do it online. That
19: online
16: way.
19: Is the
16: yeah.
19: way to go.
16: And if anyone out there is having a problem doing it online, you can always email us at info@petallianceorlando.org and we will help you out and talk you through the to make an appointment.
19: Perfect. And with that, we're going to take a break. 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
13: Welcome back to Wags and Whiskers, where we celebrate the joy of adopting furry friends and keeping them happy and healthy. Whether you're a cat person, a dog person, or even both, we're here to celebrate the unconditional love and joy our pets bring to us. This week, we have been talking about dog training with the certified professional dog trainers at the Pet Alliance's Enrichment and Training Team. That's a mouthful. Joining us this week, we have Taylor and Joelle. And then, of course, we have our good friend Kenny Tullier with the Pet Alliance. Thank you. Welcome back.
14: It's fun to be here. Talking about puppies and training. Yay.
13: Mm-hmm. Love it. Yeah, so something that people might not know that you offer is private training.
15: Yeah, that is something that we offer. And we can do both in-home, or you can come down to the shelter and we can actually do some training there depending on what your needs are. But yeah, we have several clients that we work with on a regular basis that we've been doing training with, just to help with some problem behaviors in the home. Or, you know, things like reactivity, stranger danger, right? When people come over, all those types of things.
13: How important is that to be?

0: be able to observe the dog in their environment versus taking them somewhere and training them instead of having them in the home training them?
1: So it really depends on what the behavior challenge that's happening is. Some are more specific to the home. So let's say, for example, the dog is having issues with, overexcitement when someone walks through the front door, then it could be more beneficial for us to go to their home to do that training. But if it's something that they can come to the shelter, like maybe they're working on some basic cues, sit down, come, things like that, then that's something we could possibly do in the shelter in our education center at the Sanford location.
0: So what I'm hearing is that it's best to bring the dog to you and sort of do an assessment as to what sort of training the dog may need, put together sort of a 4-session package or an 8-session package, whether that includes in home or at the shelter.
2: Yeah, so it's kind of up to you. You can do 1 session at a time. We do have people fill out like a private training intake form. So a lot of the things that we need to know, you're going to end up filling out that form, and then we can probably base which would be the better option off of that.
0: Okay.
2: If we're a little unsure, then we can always give you a call and we'll do that and kind of chat through things to see whether or not it would be a better option to do in-home or you coming down to the shelter. Because like Taylor was saying, we can, especially things like loose leash walking, you can really do anywhere.
0: Mm-hmm.
2: You definitely don't need to be in the home for that.
0: And these private training sessions that we're talking about and the non-private training sessions, they all take place at your Sanford location, correct?
1: Yes. So currently all of our classes and in shelter session, private sessions take place at Sanford. Eventually we're looking to also start some public training classes at our Orlando location because they have a large new meeting room that we can use for that as well. But currently, yes, everything is at Sanford.
3: We have a lot of behavior and training resources available on our website. So like in the interim, if you're like, do I think I need to reach out and contact the trainers? Let me go in and do a little bit of research so I can figure out what is it my dog is doing. And these guys have been great with finding all so many different topics about your dog, about your puppy, even dogs and cats. And, click on it, check it out and see which way, what guidance you need.
0: That was going to be my question was, you don't know what you don't know. So go look up what you think might be happening before, you jump all the way in.
1: Exactly. Yeah. So we have lots of tips on our website about, basic training or basic behavior issues that people can go on and check out. We have some links to different videos. We have different, step-by-step guides on issues such as pulling on leash, potty training, puppy nipping and biting, things like that.
3: Crate training, problem prevention, that's probably my favorite because it's just like, okay, what problem is it?
1: Yes. Yeah, exactly. And then, if you go work through some of those resources and you realize, hey, I think I need a little more help, you can reach out to us and we can figure out what type of training would be best for you, whether it's group class or a private training session.
0: Awesome. I'm going to pause you there. We have another break to get to, but stay tuned. 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
6: ABC News, I'm Mike Tabusky. Primary elections coming up this week include high-profile races in Alabama, Idaho, Oregon, Pennsylvania, and Georgia. Also in Kentucky, where Republican Thomas Massie is facing a tough primary challenge and increasing criticism from President Trump. Massie is part of a bipartisan chorus of voices now criticizing a proposed fund from the Trump administration, which would be used to finance payouts to those who claim they were wronged by the government. Democratic Representative Jamie Raskin also taking issue with the idea.
7: This is is completely unconstitutional, and Congress has got to move to stop it, not just the courts.
6: Another hantavirus case has been confirmed in Canada from one of the passengers aboard that Dutch cruise vessel. Total cases worldwide now sits at 11. And in New York,
8: I'm urging all parties once again to bargain at the table and to get a deal done.
6: Governor Kathy Hochul weighing in on the Long Island Railroad strike, which could affect 250,000 passengers tomorrow. This is ABC News.
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18: 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Now we turn our attention to those isolated rain chances building that will become more widespread during the later part of the evening. A few of those storms could produce some stronger wind gusts and frequent lightning. For Channel 9 Eyewitness News, I'm meteorologist Daniel McFarland.
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19: Orange County delays. Look out for slow traffic eastbound on I-4 at the 482. I'm also seeing an accident this afternoon northbound on the 417 off to the shoulder approaching State Road 408 and another disabled vehicle southbound on the 429 at Stony Brook. The rest of your county up to speed. From the WDBO Traffic Center, I'm Zach Wagon.
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0: Welcome back to Wags and Whiskers, where we celebrate the joy of adopting furry friends and keeping them happy and healthy. Whether you're a cat person, a dog person, or even both, we're here to celebrate the unconditional love and joy that our pets bring to us. Joining us this week, we have certified professional dog trainers, Taylor and Joelle, and we have Kenny, our marketing and communications manager with the Pet Alliance. Welcome back, everyone.
20: Thank you for having us today.
0: Yeah.
20: It's fun topics, talking about puppies and behavior.
0: Definitely. And, you know, we were just talking about vaccines and all the training classes and all the things that you offer for puppies. But what about dog body language? So many people get it wrong. They think their dogs are happy when they're actually anxious, or they think that they're, you know, tell us a little bit about that.
2: Yeah, I mean, it's definitely something that regardless of whether you're in our puppy classes, you're doing the drop-in socials or kindergarten or private lessons, we are definitely going to touch a lot on body language because it gives you the information to adjust to how the dog is feeling, right? So, for example, if a dog, we perceive them as being a little bit nervous, like tongue flicking, for example, is one that people don't generally realize might mean that the dog is a little bit nervous, but it's just them like flicking their tongue out every few seconds.
0: Like kind of
2: consistently.
0: Their nose?
2: Sometimes they're licking their nose. Sometimes their tongue just comes out just a little bit.
0: Hmm.
2: But usually you'll see a little bit of like tension in the face along with that. But so that's something that we pick up on, and we'll kind of tell owners like, hey, so I'm noticing this. So this might mean we need to like take a step back or do something to make this a little bit easier for the dog. And then obviously going over all of the things that people have a tendency to misinterpret. So like, you know, a wagging tail doesn't always mean a happy dog.
0: Yeah, no, people don't know that. So what can it mean besides happy? Because yes. You can see some aggressive, you know, mm-hmm. when dogs are meeting other dogs, their tails are wagging because they're interested, but mm-hmm. doesn't mean that they're happy.
1: Right. So a wagging tail can mean many different things. And it kind of helps to look at their entire body and the context in which that behavior is happening. So are they meeting a new dog? Are they at home? What's going on in the environment? And also what their ears are doing, what their mouth is doing, what their eyes are doing and things like that. So a loose kind of wagging tail can mean a happy dog. A high, we call it like a flag tail. So a straight up wagging really quickly. Stiff tail can mean a little bit more, they're being a little more cautious or they're nervous. Something is going on in the environment that they're uncomfortable with. So you kind of have to look at everything that's going on around them and what all of their body parts are doing.
0: So what situation or what mind state should the dog be in if you're taking a walk with your dog and you see another dog and they say, hey, is your dog friendly? And you say, sure, let's meet them. And then it starts off friendly. And then one barks or, you know, how do you navigate that?
2: Yeah, it can be very difficult to navigate. What I would generally say is you really have to pay attention to what the dogs are doing, right? So you can notice things even as they approach. So, for example, if one of the dogs, a lot of the times you will see those tongue flicks. And then if they get a little bit tense, like you just see their body stiffen up mm-hmm. rather than their body being loose and wiggly. Loose and wiggly generally is like they feel comfortable. Mm-hmm. They're happy to be doing this. Any kind of tension in the body, and I will generally probably just not have the greeting happen, right? Because it's better to just not do it than have negative associations built around greeting other dogs on leash.
0: Yeah, because I'll see the puppies in the neighborhood that are bigger than my dog because my dog is tiny. And they're just jumping and they're so excited and they want to meet her. And then my dog will be like, hmm. And then she'll, once she meets them, she does like a little backflip, which means like, hey, let's play, let's chase. But there's that moment. It's like, which way is she going to go? You know?
2: Yeah. The other mm-hmm. thing you want to keep in mind with that is when dogs greet each other in nature and if it's, you know, the kind of the best way that they can be doing it, it's always going to be curving around each other to sniff each other's rear ends. And a lot of the time when people allow dogs to greet on leash, it's very face to face, which is actually not the ideal way for dogs to meet because that's it's much more forward and just tends to add a lot more tension. So if you can allow them to somehow curve around and bring them closer to each other's rear ends and they're sniffing the rear ends, that's generally a very good sign, especially if they're doing the little, like, they're just walking around in the little circles mm-hmm. with each other.
0: That's how it's supposed to go.
1: Yeah, exactly. I like to teach clients that. So let them kind of, like Joelle was saying, do their natural little curve, follow them around each other. So it feels awkward, but the dogs are circling and then the humans are kind of circling as well. And trying to keep that leash as loose as possible, which takes a little practice, but so they're not having that tense face-to-face greeting.
20: No, I love that you said that. So have the leash loose, but also you also have to have a good grip on it just in mm-hmm. case you need the mm-hmm. control.
1: Yeah.
20: So I love that you said that. Yeah. That's perfect. I had the visual in my head. Good job.
0: At end, right, when the human gets tense, so then at what point does the dog get tense? When you're walking with your dog on the leash and you see a dog that you know has been aggressive towards other dogs in the past or you're not sure and you yourself get a little tense, mm-hmm. how does that transfer down the leash to the dog?
1: Yeah. So that can definitely happen if you're feeling tense about a situation. A lot of times people tend to tighten up on the leash, which makes sense. We're trying to keep our dogs safe as well. So if you try to just take a deep breath, that can be helpful. So a lot of training that we do with dogs, we're doing a lot of training with people as well. So in order to help your dog, you kind of have to be able to regulate your own emotions first. So taking a deep breath, moving away if you feel more comfortable. So if you see a dog coming on the same side of the sidewalk that you know is maybe going to lunge or bark at your dog, turning around and going the other way or crossing the street, things like that can help your dog feel comfortable and help you feel less tense so that you're not tightening up on the leash and then making your dog feel more tense as well.
0: So when, and the, okay, I'm glad that you're here. So, okay, there's this male dog who they're always like just pulling him back and holding on to him because he will try to mount every dog. But my dog is like, hey, let's play. You like to chase me back and forth as far as you can get. But then his intent is to mount her. And she's like, I just want to play chase. So in that situation, like I know that because I've seen it happen. But how, I mean, is there, what can you do, right? Like, how can I keep her from getting trampled? And how can they keep him from, I don't know. Are we doing the wrong things? Because she gets happy to see him, but...
1: Right. So, honestly, what I would do is not have them meet on leash, if possible, because that can kind of create, that uncomfortable greeting where they're both getting super amped up. And that, you know, running around, pulling on the leash, creating that tension can then cause potentially a little scuffle, something like that, if one of them is not happy with the interaction. Or they realize they can't move away because the leash is there. In an off-leash situation, like a dog park, something like that, if a dog can move away, they'll usually choose to do that. If they're stuck on a leash and they're uncomfortable, they might choose maybe snapping, growling, biting, things like that, because they know they can't move away. So, you know, I'd recommend if there's a dog that you know really loves your dog loves them, maybe arrange some type of off-leash play date if it is safe to do so, rather than having them play on the leash.
0: Okay. There's a, I wanted to say new puppy, but she's probably 7 or 8 months old now. Maybe she's a year now. I don't even know. But Coco's little best friend was this little Shih Tzu next door, right? And they would run and play and love each other. And then they got this bigger Shih Tzu. And she is just like a bulldozer, right? She'll come up and just roll over and just like, she is not to be played with, right? And she gets so excited to see Coco that she just wants to jump all over Coco and kiss Coco and come after Coco. And then Coco can't play with her friend anymore. So what do you do when you have, you know, an established relationship and then a new dog comes in? And now you can't play with the other dog because this dog is there.
2: Yeah, it's hard to say. So, I mean, for one thing, just like with people, some dogs just don't have as good of social skills. That's just, okay. It's just that some dogs can't regulate themselves as easily. They get overexcited easier. And those are generally the dogs that will bulldoze other dogs,
0: yes.
2: Right? Not because they're trying to be mean.
0: No, she's just so excited.
2: But yeah. They're so excited they physically cannot contain themselves. So you can always go for like alternatives if that dog can be calm enough. You can try going for parallel walks where they just walk next to each other to get some calm behaviors and then maybe let them play. Basically anything to help peter out a little bit of that energy so that there's a little bit less overexcitement.
0: Yeah, you open the door and they come out ready to go.
2: Yeah, for the dogs that know each other and play well, I would give them that opportunity and maybe leave the really rambunctious pup at home every once in a while just so that they can still have that really fun interaction that they enjoy.
0: Yeah, and for bigger dogs, or that's something that you see a lot, especially in my neighborhood, like the doodles and the poodle, whatever, they have a lot of energy and they're cooped up all day because people work. And they come home and then they start yelling at the dog because the dog just wants to get out and run. So is there a way to, what do you suggest for owners who have these doodles who are sweet, but they also need a lot of exercise?
2: Yeah, you know, it's all about meeting a dog's needs. That's really how you end up with a calm dog, right? So you can do trick training to help kind of wear down some of their mental energy, give them mental enrichment. You can obviously go for runs. If your dog really wants to move, you know, you can try figuring out something where you can take them like they're running alongside you while you're biking or something like that. Anything, like flirt pulls are really great. So if your dog has a little bit like a prey drive and you want to give them a good outlet for that, it's basically like a giant cat toy. So it's like the wand with the, you know, the little toy dangling off of the end, just the dog version of it. And you can go out in your backyard and do that to help drain some of that physical energy. I love those for that. And then sniffing for calming stuff, sniffing, chewing, licking, all of those things are going to help dogs self-soothe and calm down. Mm. So a combination of all of those is generally what's necessary. The other thing you can do is just figure out what your dog really enjoys, right? Pay attention to what little games and stuff they seem to like the most, and do that with them.
3: What if they only like food?
2: That's my dog. Yeah, food motivation. So I will say, because my dog will eat everything all day long, it's great for trick training. So like, yeah, if she has a little bit of excess energy, if I like do trick training with her for like 10 minutes, generally a lot of that little bit of excess energy goes away and she gets treats. So, you know, then yeah, she's got the food.
3: You're working out the brain, you're working out the body, mm-hmm, and then they get the little reward.
1: Yeah, yeah. And you can also use, we really love at the shelter also using snuffle mats and food puzzles. So you can put food, if you have a dog that really loves food, put the food in some type of activity, mm-hmm, so that they have to kind of use their brain and their nose to figure it out. And that can drain a lot of that energy and help them be able to settle a little bit more too.
3: What happens once they've figured it out?
1: Good question. So some of those puzzle toys, they just have one setting, which is fine. But once they figure it out, maybe you have to get a new puzzle toy. That's why I really like things like snuffle mats, because they are different every time. You're just sprinkling treats in there and it doesn't have, you know, a set way to do it. So treats kind of fall in different spots every time. There's also a lot of DIY things out there you can do as well, putting treats in muffin tins, covering it with tennis balls, things like that. So you can kind of make it different every time for those dogs that figure things out really quickly.
2: Yeah, you can use like old worn towels or blankets and like put a bunch of treats on it, roll it up and tie it up.
3: Yep, did and, that.
2: Yep.
3: Turned it into like a knot. That. She untied it, flipped it over, ate all the treats, and she's like, now what?
20: She's a smart girl.
1: Yeah. You can also, my favorite thing is treasure boxes. So use your, you know, when you get deliveries with your big cardboard box, use that, put some stuff in there, and you can make it harder. You can take a Kong, put some peanut butter in it if your dog already knows how to do that. Put it in the freezer, wrap it up in an old towel, put it in a box so that you can make it even a little more challenging and fun. They have to rip through all of those layers to then get to that treat.
20: But I do love that you brought that up about, you know, dogs being in the home all day long and then wanting to be really active. It's very similar to what, you know, the dogs in the kennel. Mm-hmm. They're in the kennel all day long. Mm-hmm, yeah. And that's what's great about having this team with us. They get to figure out, you know, to help the dogs out and not keep them bored and what keeps them entertained. And this way it helps us find the most perfect forever home for them. So thank you guys for all that you do for them, especially the snuffle mats. I know how much you love those.
1: We do.
3: Yeah. And
1: we love it.
3: You have an Amazon gift wish list, right? So if people want to send you snuffle mats, they can just go onto the website. Yeah. And find the...
20: We do. So yeah, we've got our wish list and we've got a separate wish list just for enrichment items like they were talking about.
3: Oh, fantastic.
20: So like if you're listening to this and you're like, we want to help out these dogs and get them trained, please go to PetAllianceOrlando.org, you know, click on ways you can help, select our wish list, go down to enrichment and start picking out every item that you see there is needed. Is there like a top three that you like the most or you would like donated the most?
2: Yeah. Flirt poles is a big one because like I mentioned before, really great for draining a lot of physical energy very quickly, especially for those dogs that need an outlet for prey drive because they can't go chase squirrels all the time. Right? And tug toys are always great, right? What dog doesn't love tug of war? And then hard chew toys like Nyla bones and things that are very durable that they're not going to be able to end up actually ingesting are very good as well.
3: Stay tuned. 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
0: Welcome back to Wags and Whiskers here on WDBO. This has been a very fun and very information-packed episode. We've been talking with certified professional dog trainers Taylor and Joelle, and then, of course, our good friend Kenny Tollier, the marketing manager at Pet Alliance, about all of the things that Pet Alliance offers.
20: I mean, we definitely, the gist of it all is we're here today because we really want to strengthen the bond with you and your dog. We want to make sure that, you know, when you adopt an animal and you bring it home, that you don't, you know, end up turning it into the shelter because of behavior issues. We want to keep the animal in the home. And we're just so thankful that we have these guys here to help make that happen.
0: Yeah. So if you're observing them and, you know, you want to pick the right dog for your family, how do you go from, okay, this is an overly excitable dog to this is just the right amount of excitement for my family dog?
1: Gotcha. Yeah. So we, whenever we get a new dog surrendered to our shelter or transferred in from another shelter, we do, we work with them, we get to know them so that we can kind of figure out, okay, what information do we have about them? Are they good with other dogs? Do they need to be the only dog in the household? So whenever someone comes to do a meet and greet, we can give them that information. If they have another dog at home, we can set up a time for them to come bring their dog and meet the dog that they're interested in to see if they get along. So then some of those behaviors we're looking for when they do meet is, like Joel was mentioning earlier, loose, wiggly body language, that soft wagging tail, kind of reciprocating the behaviors back and forth. So one dog is maybe jumping on the other and then they kind of switch roles. So that back and forth is what we're looking for as well.
2: Yeah, and generally when people come in to meet dogs and they're thinking about adopting, we do our very best to make sure we're providing all of the information around the dog, right? So if we think a particular dog might not be the best fit, right? They have small children, say they have like a three-year-old and this dog is a little bit overexcitable, we might be able to point you to a different dog that we think might be an even better fit, right? So we definitely will take care to see if we can kind of match the dogs with the right humans and families.
3: What about with senior dogs? You know, if they've been surrendered because the owners have had to move into assisted living or, you know, something like that. How do you place a senior dog? Are they harder to place?
1: They do sometimes take a little longer to place just because, you know, it seems like a lot of people are looking for puppies or kind of younger dogs. So seniors can take a little bit longer to place.
2: We generally will have some information because oftentimes, like you said, those senior dogs are surrenders, which means we do get information from their previous owners about their temperament, things that they enjoy, where they stay when the owner leaves, how long are they left alone every day, all of that kind of stuff. So then we usually can base a lot of whether or not that senior dog will fit in well in a home based off of what their previous owners tell us.
3: And I would note for anyone who's thinking about a dog, but they want a low-key dog, get those senior dogs.
2: Yeah, absolutely.
3: They just want to snuggle and hang out.
20: They're past all those puppy stages. Mm-hmm. And there's a big market out there for seniors because people do understand that. They're just like, oh, wow, this dog is calm on the leash. Mm-hmm. They, you know, 99% they're housebroken. Mm-hmm. You know, they don't have those chewing habits. Yeah. And, you know, they just want to sit on the couch and wait for you to come home from work.
1: Mm-hmm. Yeah. And we have a couple seniors that like to just cuddle and hang out and also still have some energy. So if you know, like to take them on walks and things like that, you kind of get the best of both worlds there too.
3: Yeah. When my parents are watching Coco, who is a senior dog, they're like, oh, she didn't do much today. She just slept. And then I get there and we're running around and playing and they're like, oh my gosh, she's awake now. I'm like, yeah, somebody needs to, you know, play with her. So I'm glad. I always throw love to the senior dogs because they often get overlooked for the puppies.
20: They're the best. Yeah. You gotta love them. They're little old man, the little lady faces. Yeah.
1: So sweet.
3: They're so sweet and so loving.
20: They are.
1: Exactly.
3: And that wraps up this week's episode of Wags and Whiskers here on WDBO. If you have questions, you can always go to the open mic button inside the WDBO app, and then you can leave a question there. You can also find past episodes of Wags and Whiskers, and you can find all of the information about the Pet Alliance there as well. So, guys, thank you so much for being with us today.
20: Thank you very much.
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9: From ABC News, I'm Mike Dabusky. On the National Mall in Washington, D.C. right now, thousands are gathered for an America-themed prayer event called Rededicate 250. Part of the country's 250th anniversary celebrations, President Trump expected to deliver remarks later today. It comes as his administration comes under increasing scrutiny over a proposed Truth and Justice Commission. The Department of Justice now finalizing a deal to establish that nearly $2 billion fund, which would be used to finance payouts to people who claim to have been wronged by the government.
10: Sources tell ABC News that under the terms of the potential agreement, which sources caution are not final until publicly announced, Trump would have the authority to remove members of the commission running the fund without cause, and the commission would be under no obligation to disclose its procedures or decision-making process. The move even alarmed some Republicans. Democrats saying Trump is creating a political slush fund that is utterly fraudulent.
9: ABC News Washington Bureau Managing Editor Catherine Falders. Trump himself wrapping up a trip to China last week, touting some trade deals struck on Boeing jets and agriculture products. But questions remain about the specifics of those deals. U.S. Trade Representative Jamison Greer speaking on ABC's This Week earlier this morning.
12: Before the leaders meet, people like me and Secretary Bessent and our staff, we meet with our counterparts with on the Chinese side, and we work out among ourselves a lot of issues so that the presidents don't have to address it. And that's why they didn't address tariffs.
9: New York Governor Kathy Hochul providing an update on the Long Island Railroad strike with this message for commuters.
13: It's impossible to fully replace LIRR service. So effective Monday, I'm asking that regular commuters who can work from home should. Please do so.
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18: I'm Channel 9 Eyewitness News meteorologist Daniel McFarland. And so far, temperatures have warmed up quite a bit, and they're expected to stop in the upper 80s. Now we turn our attention to those isolated rain chances building that will become more widespread during the later part of the evening. A few of those storms could produce some stronger wind gusts and frequent lightning. For Channel 9 Eyewitness News, I'm meteorologist Daniel McFarland.
16: 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Triple Team Traffic.
19: Orange County this afternoon, look out for some slow traffic on both sides of I-4 as you pass the attractions. However, a disabled vehicle eastbound on I-4 off to the shoulder just as you approach the 528. And I'm also seeing a multi-vehicle accident northbound on the 417 at Lake Underhill Road. And finally, a westbound I-4 left lane blocked approaching the 528 as well. The rest of the county up to speed. From the WDBO Traffic Center, I'm Zach Wagon.
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30: 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I'm your host, Mark Larson. Thank you for tuning in. A great show ahead for you, so stay tuned. But before we begin, I'd like you to put on your thinking cap, all right? Can you name this nutrient? Now, nutritionists love it, because clinical research shows it fights fatigue while promoting muscle strength and endurance. By one antioxidant measurement, it's 6,000 times more powerful than vitamin C. It's 800 times stronger than CoQ10. It can improve your depth perception. And millions of people in Japan use it every day to fight wrinkles and fine lines from the inside out. So what is it? What nutrient are we talking about? Well, Sherry Torkos is here to reveal the secret. She's a practicing pharmacist and author. She's written more than a dozen books on health, including the Canadian Encyclopedia of Natural Medicine. Welcome to the program, Sherry Torkos. Good to have you here.
31: Hey,
4: Hey there, Mark. Thanks so much for having me. This secret nutrient that we're going to be talking about is called astaxanthin. Mm-hmm. And Reader's Digest, they featured it brilliantly in an article called The Latest It Antioxidant. Astaxanthin is a fountain of youth. As you mentioned, very popular in Japan, used mainstream for promoting beauty from within as a capsule. But here in North America, people just aren't as familiar with it. But listen to this. It has 60 human studies validating its efficacy. And as a pharmacist, this really caught my attention. And this nutrient is not something that you can get enough of in diet. It's found in salmon, mm-hmm. but you'd really have to eat a lot of salmon, like 5 pounds, just to get a good daily dose.
5: Well, so as much as I love salmon, but I'm not going that far. Sherry, I didn't know that there were 60 plus human clinical studies in this specific natural form of astaxanthin that happens to be in Purity's Asta FX formula. Talked about Japan. Now, this is a capsule. This particular astaxanthin is all the rage for skin health, as they've been finding in Japan. Very, very interesting on so many fronts here, right?
4: Yeah, for sure. I mean, astaxanthin at just a 4 milligram dose, and that's the clinical dose that is in Purity's AstaFX formula. Mm-hmm. It's clinically tested and shown to fight fine lines and wrinkles from the inside, and millions in Asia take it daily just for that. And I don't want to get too technical here, but just one human study that I'd like to mention to back up these benefits. They used the exact same dose and the type of astaxanthin that's in Purity's product, and they discovered significant benefits for skin hydration, skin texture, smoothness, mm-hmm. elasticity, reduction of skin spots, and there was even a reduction of redness and an improvement in the evenness of skin tone. So we're talking about big beauty benefits, and it works from the inside out, which is fabulous. Men love it, women love it, and it's really catching on here in North America.
5: It sure is. It's a really impressive list of clinical benefits for beautifying skin from the inside out. No wonder they love it there in Japan, and now we're learning about it here. But Sherry, I know you like to say the wrinkle-reducing benefits and the skin tone benefits are just part of this. That's just kind of the cherry on the top. What do you mean by this?
4: Well, you know, I talk to a lot of people in the pharmacy every week. So I work as a pharmacist, and I also get a lot of friends and family and colleagues asking me about their health. And many people are, you know, in their 50s, 60s, 70s, and they really like the idea of a supplement mm-hmm. that can help to improve the appearance of their skin. I mean, we all want beautiful, youthful skin. But for most people, this really isn't the key benefit. What's at the top of the list when you ask people, like, what do they most want to achieve in their health and their wellness? They want something that will help to promote muscle strength, and they want stamina. They want to be able to do the activities they enjoy: golf, tennis, hiking, playing with their kids and grandkids. And this is actually patented for muscle strength. You know, people want energy to fight fatigue. They want to feel sharp. They're also concerned about their vision. They want to keep their eyes healthy. People are concerned about heart health, circulation, mm-hmm. immunity, right. All of these areas. Really, we're talking about staying healthy from the inside out. So, you know, when you think of it, the skin benefits are compelling, but to me, it's really just the cherry on the top.
5: Yeah, well, Sherry, you were saying that astaxanthin helps with endurance and performance against salmon loaded with astaxanthin. They perform these amazing feats of endurance. Astaxanthin is also found in high levels in the eyes of seagulls. Now, that's interesting. Humans bike faster when they supplement with a specific form of astaxanthin. So is there a common denominator in all of this, these kinds of bits of information?
4: Well, the research here is really clear. Astaxanthin is a molecule that fuels healthy performance, energy, stamina, strength. That's what we see in nature, and that's what we see in humans, too. It's like if you're getting older and you want an edge for strength, for energy, for youthful skin, to fight wrinkles from the inside out, but also to promote endurance and healthy vision, this is what you take. You take this AstaFX formula with a clinical dose of the right type of astaxanthin, and you really feel it. By one measure of antioxidant activity called singlet oxygen quenching activity, astaxanthin is 800 times stronger than CoQ10. And this was published in 2007 in a journal called Carotenoid Science. Another study found that astaxanthin is 6,000 times stronger than vitamin C as an antioxidant, again, in its singlet oxygen scavenging capacity. So it's incredible.
5: Well, I know Purity has a free bottle of AstaFX, just two little liquid capsules a day. That's all you need. And we're going to give out a special 800 number in just a moment for our listeners to take advantage of the free bottle offer. But before we do that, Sherry, Purity uses this natural form of astaxanthin, not that synthetic, cheaper form like you find out there in the market. This is really important as well, correct?
4: Yeah, you definitely need to do your homework when choosing supplements. And that's what I did. AstaFX uses 4 milligrams of the world's most clinically researched natural form of astaxanthin called Astareal.
5: Sherry Tarkos, pharmacist and author, is with us here on the program. Sherry, we learned today that astaxanthin is 6,000 times more powerful by this one measurement of antioxidant activity when compared to vitamin C. This AstaFX has so much power. Purity has something like 100 plus unsolicited testimonials on their website, and I found a couple that I especially enjoy. If I could read a couple of those, I think this is very interesting, if it's okay with you.
4: Sure, I think it's great to share feedback from people that are really taking the product.
5: Yeah, here's one from Ava in Texas. She gives AstaFX 5 stars, and she writes, quote, "After taking AstaFX, my son was visiting us and said, 'Mom, you look youthful. I'm a Purity Products customer for the last 3 years and will never go back.'" That's from Ava. Here's one from Nina in Ottawa, Ontario. She's in the age group 45 to 54, gives it another 5-star review. She says this, quote, "Since taking AstaFX, I've felt so much better. My energy level, I would say, has gone from a 3 to a 10. How about that? She says, "So I feel energized whenever taking. My husband even noticed I no longer complain about housework. Well, I've talked about this amazing product to all my family and friends. I'm sure they see how well I look because I feel great from the inside out. I've even noticed my skin appears healthier, too. I feel like a fountain of youth." Now, that's pretty good stuff from actual customers who've been trying AstaFX. And, Sherry, you mentioned before we started the show, you've been taking this product for yourself. And I know, knowing you for some time, it's worked very well for you, hasn't it?
4: It has. You know, I've been taking it for about 2 years now, mm-hmm. and people are often surprised to hear that I'm 50. They tell me that I look more like I'm 35, which is nice to hear.
5: Yep. Mm-hmm.
4: I do eat healthy. I exercise regularly, but I'm also a strong believer in the benefits of taking research-based supplements. And I take AstaFX every day to stay strong, healthy, to keep my energy levels up, and for my skin. I mean, I want to do everything I can to stay youthful and to keep my body sharp and also to prevent some of those issues that can arise as we age.
5: Great information with Sherry Tarkos. We'll get back to her in just a moment. We're talking about AstaFX exclusively from Purity Products. 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We'll give you the number and the special offer again at the end of the show in a few minutes, but lots to cover today. We'll get back to it here with Sherry Tarkos. Can you share with us a quick study or two to sort of back this up, highlight the science behind the elite astaxanthin that's found in AstaFX? Because I know there are, what, dozens and dozens of studies. Maybe you can pull out and highlight a couple of your favorites.
4: Yeah, for sure. So Dr. Mark Miller, he's a PhD, a biomedical researcher. He explains it well, and he's talking here about how free radicals compromise and undermine function and cellular performance in the body. He says astaxanthin is simply superb at negating this, as evidenced by clinical trials showing improved performance and accelerated recovery. In fact, research published in the Journal of Medicine and Science in Sports and Exercise found that those who took 4 milligrams of astaxanthin daily over 28 days scored better cycling times with greater output than those who did not take it. So they biked faster.
5: Mm-hmm.
4: I mean, remember this, astaxanthin is one of the few fat-soluble antioxidants that can actually neutralize free radicals even at the site of the mitochondrial membrane. It's like cellular body armor protecting your cells, your joints, blood vessels, brain, heart, and organs on many levels.
5: That is impressive on so many levels. So much great information there. And I know this astaxanthin has about a dozen patents, too. I'm looking here. I see there's a patent for promoting eye health and reducing eye fatigue. There's a patent for inhibiting the expression of cytokines in cells, and a patent, get this, on composition for body fat reduction. There's one for improving muscle atrophy in older adults. Sherry, I'd like to be a little bit of a skeptic here. How can this one simple nutrient magically do all of this? How can this AstaFX give us so many benefits? I mean, really?
4: Yeah, I know. It sounds amazing, too good to be true, but it really is true. Many of the studies that I'm referencing here, they're available on PubMed. These are reputable clinical studies conducted by leading researchers around the world that really back the benefits of astaxanthin. By the way, muscle output is better with astaxanthin, too. And this comes from astaxanthin research published in the International Journal of Sports Nutrition, November 2011. This was another study done with cyclists. They took 4 milligrams of astaxanthin. It was a small study, but very positive, showing that cyclists improved their trial time by 2 minutes in a 20-kilometer bike race. I mean, that's a meaningful improvement in a race like this. And the researchers said that they also burned fat more efficiently, which makes sense. Based on this research, Purity can actually make the claim that AstaFX will promote and improve power output in your muscles. I mean, I tell people, AstaFX in, strength and power out. It's transformative if you like energy. And this was found in other studies too, like one that looked at hand grip strength.
5: Oh, so much great information. Now, Sherry, I want to share a couple more testimonials that caught my attention out of so many right there on the Purity website. Again, these are unsolicited. These are from real people. Here's one from Rick. He's a male, aged 55 to 64, lives in Naples, Florida. He writes this: what a great product AstaFX has been for me. After starting taking AstaFX, my workout and strength has increased as if I were in my 20s again. And I've only been on AstaFX for 2 months now. Can't wait to see the long-term effect. I look forward to taking AstaFX every morning for my afternoon workouts. I'll be taking this product for a long time. Here's Dee Dee. She's a female, age 45 to 54. She lives in Laurel Park, North Carolina. She writes this, quote, I've been using AstaFX for a month now. I can see the difference in my energy level. I now have more energy, feel better since taking this product. I can actually see a difference in my skin as well. I'm a smoker who has smoking lines around my mouth, but the lines have diminished about 50%. Overall, I am so thrilled with my energy level. I love this product. Just a couple of samples from the real people who have responded on Purity's website. And Sherry, I'm looking at the list of patents again on this astaxanthin compound. This is where the science, the research backs up what we're talking about. This is just flat out amazing. And now, Sherry, a lot of people out there are going to think what I'm going to say here sounds a little bit odd. But you said before the show, this supplement may even help people drive a car better or use the computer more comfortably. I mean, come on, how does this happen?
4: It does sound funny, but AstaFX may actually help in these areas too. And here's why. One of the interesting things about astaxanthin is that it's a relative of vitamin A. And we know that vitamin A is good for our eyes, good for vision. Astaxanthin is too. Astaxanthin has actually been shown to fight oxidation in eye tissue. Scientists did a study where they found a 46% improvement in a measurement called depth perception. Now, depth perception, that's our ability to determine distances between objects, or basically to see in three dimensions. And researchers, they studied a handball team, specifically looking at how quickly they could change focus. And guess what? The handball team that was supplementing with astaxanthin, they were able to improve their accuracy and improve their performance in the depth perception test. Other research has also shown that astaxanthin helps reduce eye fatigue. And, you know, when you're on a computer, that's a big deal. Everyone's on computers these days and for long periods of time, and it's hard on our eyes. And we know that if you're driving a car and it's late at night and your reaction time is slow, that's not good. Astaxanthin actually helps the eyes focus and refocus. Dr. Hecht, P. PhD, one of the leading researchers at AstroReal, says that the product actually helps your eyes be more resilient. You see better with it. Your eyes are healthier. I mean, who doesn't love those benefits?
30: 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So much ground to cover. Sherry, I want to get back to the skin benefits and this issue of wrinkle reduction. Not as a cream or as a lotion, but as a capsule. You take it orally. This patent also covers this. You say this ingredient is proven to reduce wrinkles, and not just by a little. We're talking a dramatic amount. What's going on with this?
4: Yeah, I know. It's fascinating. A huge benefit. People want to look younger. I know I do. And I've noticed significant benefits since I've started taking it. But it's the science here that really shines. The whole concept of taking oral supplements to improve skin health. Relatively new concept here in North America, but in Japan,

0: within 6 weeks, every single person in the treatment group, 100% of participants in the study, reported that their skin had improved significantly. Everybody got results. Fine lines, hydration, elasticity, all improved. 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And this is literally in line with the best, the highest quality, and the most expensive topical products, the lotions and potions that we put on our skin. And again, AstaFX, it's exclusive to Purity Products.
1: 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Now, Sherry, for people who are just tuning in, one of the many highlights we covered earlier on today's program is just how revolutionary this special Purity Astaxanthin is for redefining aging skin. And astaxanthin works its magic inside the body in areas like endurance, stamina, energy. These are so many of the inside-out benefits that people will feel. And in fact, what will they feel when they start taking AstaFX?
0: So the reason you need to give this a try is because the benefits are real. The science is very compelling. Over 60 clinical studies and patents. I mean, the product is impressive and it really works. This is a product where you will actually see and feel the benefits after taking it a month or so. The cosmetic benefits for your skin, we just mentioned a minute ago, really incredible. I've been taking it myself and I see a huge difference. Others have noticed too. People are always saying to me, you know, what do you use on your skin? What are you taking? And, you know, I tell people what you put into your body is just as important, if not more so, than what you apply to your skin. And think about the vision benefits, really unmatched by any other nutrient or supplement out there. It targets tired eyes, eye strain, and it helps improve eye focus and depth perception. It's great for circulation, energy, muscle strength, and endurance. You can literally boost your strength. As we age, this is crucial. It helps you enjoy life and stay in the game. Mm-hmm. And it can even help with recovery after exercise. Next, astaxanthin has the ability to fight fatigue and support mitochondrial function. So that means cellular energy and ATP support.
1: Now, Sherry, just a few moments left before we wrap up the program. I want to take a quick step back for a moment. I know we have this great free bottle offered today. We're talking AstaFX from Purity Products, and we'll get to that offer as we wrap up the program. Free bottle of AstaFX for all of our listeners. Again, it promotes healthy vision, skin, muscle, fights wrinkles like no other. And most of us have just never heard about all of this until today. So tell our listeners again how astaxanthin compares to other antioxidants or phytonutrients that are out there on the market right now, because this is truly unique, isn't it?
0: Well, you know, from an antioxidant perspective, the healthy aging perspective, astaxanthin is up to 6,000 times more potent than vitamin C in its singlet oxygen quenching capacity. That should be enough to get everybody excited. There's really, you know, something in this for everybody. With AstaFX from Purity here, you get to see the amazing power of astaxanthin for yourself. It's the king of the carotenoids, and very few people are aware of its benefits, and I think millions are missing out on it because they just aren't aware of this incredible evidence-based nutraceutical.
1: And I know it may sound too good to be true for some people, Sherry. What do you say to any skeptics saying, come on, does it really do all of this?
0: Well, I'm a pharmacist, and in my training as a pharmacist, I'm trained to look at the science and to see what the science says. And the science on astaxanthin is very clear, backed by over 60 clinical studies, and many of these studies are accessible.

0: on PubMed, so you can check them out yourself. But the key takeaway is this: the benefits are real. The cosmetic benefits, the endurance benefits, the strength benefits, the vision benefits, circulation, cardio, the product really works. I mean, the science is so strong. I see the difference in how it makes my skin look and how I feel. I feel stronger, healthier, and I encourage folks to give this a try. With this free bottle offer from Purity, there's nothing to lose and so much to gain.
1: Such great information, wonderful show, and always good to talk with you, Sherry. Thank you so much for joining us today.
0: Thank you.
1: Sherry Torkos, who's an author, she's a practicing pharmacist. She's written more than a dozen books on health, including the Canadian Encyclopedia of Natural Medicine. 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

0: Vashti, the Trump administration is facing new pushback over a proposed Truth and Justice Commission. That organization would oversee a $1.7 billion fund aimed at financing payouts to people who claim to have been wronged by the government. The move, which hasn't been officially announced yet, would come in exchange for the president dropping his $10 billion lawsuit against the IRS. About 250,000 people could be in for a rough start to the work week tomorrow if the Long Island Railroad strike continues.
1: The walkout starting just after midnight Saturday after months of negotiations between the MTA and unions representing some 3,500 rail workers collapsed.
2: We're just looking for an agreement that ensures our members' standard of living. That's all this is about.
1: The main sticking points? Pay raises between 4.5% and 5%, along with health care costs.
0: ABC's Morgan Norwood at Penn Station. New York Governor Kathy Hochul urging those who can to work from home. This is ABC News.
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10: Orange County this afternoon, look out for some slow traffic on both sides of I-4 as you pass the attractions. However, a disabled vehicle eastbound on I-4 off to the shoulder just as you approach the 528. And I'm also seeing a multi-vehicle accident northbound on the 417 at Lake Underhill Road. And finally, a westbound I-4 left lane blocked approaching the 528 as well. The rest of the county up to speed. From the WDBO Traffic Center, I'm Zach Wagon.
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13: Hello and welcome to the show. I'm your host, Pat Campbell. We've got a fascinating program for you today. Our guest today says that there is a youth molecule in the human body, and he says this molecule of youth happens to be concentrated in our skin, hair, eyes, and joints. He says this substance not only dramatically influences our appearance, in other words, how young or how healthy we look, but more importantly, our physical strength, our flexibility, and mobility. This is our ability to do things, lift things, get around, be physical. Today, we're going to learn more about this once mysterious substance and how new breakthroughs are allowing us to get it back and keep it as we get older. All right, Bill Sardi is here. Bill is an author. He's traveled around the world in search of information about hyaluronic acid, or HA, as it's sometimes referred to. He's back from his recent trip to a small village in Japan where people maintain high levels of HA and are famous for their ability to defy the aging process. Bill, welcome to the program.
14: Great to be with you, Pat. And all your statements to introduce the show today are certainly not overstatements. After years of people using oral hyaluronic acid supplements, well, of course, we're going to give your audience a report today, an update, and an improvement, how things are going, as thousands of people have discovered how this supports, in particular, their joints, but also their skin and their eyes and, of course, their hair and so on. These are the areas where the body actually is highly concentrated in HA. But I want to tell all your listeners to please stay tuned, because there's going to be an offer today from Purity Products, no strings attached. This is an offer from a reputable company that's been in business for years. Just for $5, there's no strings attached. You get to try a bottle of this wonderful new product and make your life simple, make your supplement regimen simple, and save a little money along the way.
13: Now, you say there's a youth molecule in the human body and that it holds the key the visible signs of aging. Now, you've written about this. You've traveled to Japan to do the research. So tell me about it. What exactly is this molecule you're talking about?
14: Pat, it's amazing that most people don't know this word, hyaluronic acid. And of course, it's made. It's all over our body. It's in our skin. It's an all-natural molecule. We can get it orally, replace it in our body. But more so, we've learned that the little bit that we can get as a dietary supplement can trigger your body to make more. And of course, why do we need more? Well, when we're young, we're loaded with this stuff. When we're babies, we have what we call baby fat. It's really baby HA. It makes, as babies fall down and get cuts and scrapes, you notice they never really get any lifelong scars from that because they have lots of HA on board, hyaluronic acid. And to make this easy to understand for the audience, I think we can all appreciate that women have smoother skin and thicker hair and so on. All of that is because estrogen sends a signal to make more HA, and that's why the girls have more limber, flexible joints. They can get in a kind of a lotus posture kind of that men can't get into. They certainly have all of those advantages, and it's because the estrogen sends a signal to make more HA. Now, women have more HA to lose than men do, and you see the skin shriveling up, the joints and so on, as women age. But there's a way to get it back. And of course, Purity Products for years now has been talking about HA, and they have a new formula just for the joints, HA joint formula. And it's so important today because I think everyone's confused. An article in the New York Times says consumers are confused what to do to support their joints, so people are looking for alternatives. We need cushioning in between the joints, the bones in our joints. When a doctor looks at an x-ray, all he's doing is measuring the space between the two bones there in the knee. So it's about a quarter of an inch space. Without that cushioning, you've got bone rubbing on bone. That's what HA is. It's the jello or the cushioning agent in between our bones. We lose it either due to wear and tear or age, and so we start getting problems. The more that we find pain relief, the more pain relievers we use, the more we're going to use these joints, and then we're going to wear out more bone. And they've noticed this. People who chronically use pain relievers are going to have more bone wear. So what you need is the actual cushioning back there to lubricate the joint, and that's what HA does. That's what HA is. The doctors call it synovial fluid. They actually inject this into joints. Orthopedists do. Dermatologists inject it into the skin. Eye doctors use it as a lubricant during eye surgery. So it's nothing foreign to modern medicine, but it may be new to you as a listener there, and you have never heard about HA before. Well, you need to learn about it. It's a wonderful molecule. It's all natural, and you can get it as a dietary supplement. Purity Products was the first to introduce it. Now, It's a great big long molecule, Pat, that's 6 million Daltons in molecular weight. Think of 6 million paper clips put together. It's big. You can't absorb it. And Purity found a way to knock it down so that it's only about 1,500 to 3,000. That means that you can absorb this orally. We actually proved that in studies conducted at a laboratory right there in Florida. And we're going to tell you more about that. But we proved that it's orally absorbed. Most doctors are told that oral HA cannot be absorbed. That's true if it's the regular HA. It's got to be knocked down in molecular weight. And more important, it needs some other antioxidants to be added with it. We're going to talk about one here in just a moment. But Purity Products is introducing this all-new joint formula for people that are searching for alternatives for their joint health. And, of course, this isn't a drug. It's a dietary supplement meant to, of course, support healthy joint health as we think of it.
13: If you're just tuning in, we're talking with Bill Sardi about hyaluronic acid, or HA. Now, Bill, you said recently that the HA revolution is underway. More and more people are using it. Tell us why HA is such a breakthrough, and what exactly can it do for people?
14: I think the brick and the mortar analogy is probably the best for everybody to understand it. There are bricks in our body, the cells. There's mortar in between, and the mortar is the collagen. Now, within the collagen, not the collagen itself, vitamin C makes collagen, but within that collagen, there's a moisturizing agent that looks like Jell-O. Now, everyone knows you put some Jell-O in the refrigerator and the water separates out after a time. And that's what's happening in our body. We're losing the water-holding molecule, HA. The body is 72% water. And as we lose this, the connective tissue that connects all of our cells, that connects all of everything that we have, begins to lose its water. It separates out, and then we begin to lose the substance, the scaffolding, the support structure that holds our body together. And, of course, we begin to wrinkle. We shrivel up. We lose an inch in our height. We see the brain shrivels up in the eye and so on. All of these things occur with age, and, you know, Ponce de Leon was looking for a youth molecule, and he wanted to find it in, of course, the fountain of youth, the water. He was looking for a water fountain. The body needs water, but it has to hold it. And, of course, I want everyone to think of having something like a Jell-O type of a water balloon filled with Jell-O, or one filled with water. Which one do you want? You want the one filled with Jell-O, because it's still firm but soft and cushiony. And that's the way our bodies are when we're young babies. Or even a pregnant woman is loaded with this, which is an example of the how the HA is made more so at certain times of our life. But as age goes on, we're going to lose it. We're going to see the wrinkles, the thinning hair. We're going to see our joints lose their flexibility. We're just telling people that after thousands of people have tried this, if you're taking glucosamine supplements, it took 13 years for doctors to adopt glucosamine sulfate. It's a regular dietary supplement now in drugstores, health food stores. People ask me, well, why hasn't my doctor told me about hyaluronic acid? Well, it took 13 years for glucosamine. It'll be on the front page of Time magazine. It's just going to take time. And it'll get there because patients are going to take this to their doctors and point it out, as they did glucosamine. The revolution starts with patients and people that have issues and want to have healthy joints and skin and hair and eyes and want to see some of these useful levels of HA restored in their body.
13: Now, Bill, you've written a great deal about the role of hyaluronic acid in the body's connective tissues. How does HA work in the joints and the connective tissues?
14: It's a natural cushioning agent. And, Pat, we're talking to about between the bones. It also surrounds the nerves. There's a sciatic nerve. There's an ulnar nerve. There's a carpal tunnel nerve. All of these are going to need the special cushioning that HA can give them. There are people that tell us this stuff works. Here's Ernie writing to me, who actually teaches and plays golf in Dover, Delaware. He found this Purity joint formula, and we're telling you it worked miracles for him. Why? Because Purity has not only taken the HA, but they've taken a brand new substance called Hydrox that's taken from olives. Now, Pat, you notice you can put a bowl of olives on your table and a year later come back, and except for a little bit of shrinkage due to just a loss of moisture, they're very stable. They're still there. They didn't shrivel up and waste away due to fungal contamination. So There's something very strong in olives. We've known it for a long time. Dr. Roberto Crea, an Italian researcher who's now here in this country, doing some research on hydroxytyrosol extracted from olives and found out that it does some of the same things that the molecules do that trigger, like estrogen does, the production of HA. So we began to think, why don't we combine this wonderful, strong antioxidant from olives into Purity's new HA joint formula? You know, we're getting results like we've never seen before. This is why Bill writes to us this year saying, I'm taking HA for my knees. It's done wonders for my joints. So we get these letters from people. They're unsolicited. You see, this is the kind of thing we hear. And, of course, they're astounded with this. They just can't believe it. Here's someone writing to me. This is Dr. Cal Lee saying, he looks like a man that's 30 years younger, and he says people can't even believe his level of fitness and youthful appearance. And he says, I tell you to tell him, it's just the HA formula. And, of course, he sent us pictures on the Internet how fit he looks for his age. And you're going to look a little younger, because when you were young, you had a lot of this. 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
13: Now, Bill, you visited this village in Japan, Yuzuri Hari, or as they call it, the Village of Long Life. Now, I understand the people had unusually high HA levels in this village. What did you find when you met the people? Is it genetic? Is it dietary? What did you see?
14: Well, I went there again for the second time with translators, photographers, and it was easy to understand without studies, even though the town doctor there, Dr. Komori, has identified hyaluronic acid is the very reason why these people in Yuzurihara exhibit such youthfulness. And by the way, they have a lady there in her 90s without any aging spots in her skin, perfect skin, no wrinkles whatsoever. People living into their 80s and 90s look a lot younger, and it all became clear when we were there. Now, they grow a lot of their own vegetables and foods right there near their homes, and they have a lot of fresh foods, and sometimes they have a little extra, so they come down to the vegetable market and bring their goods there to be sold. So we were there taking pictures and interviewing people when 83-year-old Mr. Ishii came driving in on his motorcycle to deliver his vegetables to the fruit market. Pat, where do we have in the United States 83-year-olds driving their motorcycle down to the vegetable market? We don't have it. We followed him to his home where he was up on a 30-foot ladder trimming a tree. He works in the fields about 4 to 6 hours a day. And he introduced us to his neighbor who was 90 years old without a wrinkle on his face. Neither of them use reading glasses. And, of course, he works about 6 to 8 hours out in the fields every day. This was remarkable. I almost felt that I was in some sort of a place where the dinosaurs are still living or something. It was so remarkable. These people just exhibit a youthfulness, a a flexibility in their joints, certainly a healthfulness that we just don't see everywhere else. In fact, it was so remarkable that the Emperor of Japan actually has visited this village. Pictures were taken there. You could see them all over the village there as they had posted them. So these are the kinds of reports that we hear.
13: Let me ask you a question here. You mentioned glucosamine, and there's another one out there that's pretty popular, MSM. How does this HA stack up against those other ones? The other ones, you have to take them for a while before you even see any results.
14: You do. And most of these are very positive dietary supplements. They certainly have lots of benefits. Glucosamine takes quite a while to kick in. MSM is a wonderful sulfur compound. And again, it's an anti-inflammatory, as are many things like fish oil. And so these are all wonderful, but they're not dealing with the origin of the problem. The origin of the problem is the loss of cushioning in the joint. And if we can just replace this, if we can find a way to get that cushioning back, that's what we call youthfulness. That's what we had when we were young. Here's David writing to me from New York, 25 years looking for something that would help support his lower back. And of course, he said, I can't believe it now. He says, I can't thank you enough for this product. People have tried all the alternatives. They've searched everywhere else, Pat, and they haven't heard of hyaluronic acid.
13: Now, the reorder rates on HA sort of tell me that things are phenomenal. The product works. The study shows how. But what are the customers saying? What are they telling you candidly? What are they saying to Bill Sardi?
14: If the horses come back to the trough, there must be good water there. It's amazing to me how people say, just keep sending this. It's wonderful. It changed my life. Here's Lorraine saying, I can't believe it, but I'm able to run. I love it. These are online. You can go see some of these comments. Purity Products has it online where people just log in and tell you. These aren't edited in any way. Here's Brent writing, says, no one at Purity Products made an outlandish claim about HA joint formula, but 3 days after I started taking it, I noticed the difference. This stuff really works. It's your own personal discovery. That's why Purity Products wants you to have this bottle. Here's Harold, 85th year, he says, I'm in. It says, I'm doing very well on HA. Thank you very much. Here's Jasmine saying, my face looks moist and youthful, and I'm getting people asking me about it. What am I taking? Of course you will.
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13: Bill, let's talk a minute about how this is available. 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
14: It's a capsule. 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
15: 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Call now. Bill, let's talk about some of the visible signs of aging and how this HA formula from Purity Products addresses these signs.
14: Well, certainly when we look in the mirror, when we see, well, let's say we're twin brothers, if we're looking, one of us ages faster than the other, how do we know that? And we're looking at our hair, we're looking at our skin, how smooth it is. You're losing HA. That's what your body's telling you. Losing HA and aging are equivalent to the same thing. How do you get it back? How do you get this wonderful youth molecule? There certainly is one. Ponce de Leon was right. The fountain of youth, the body is 72% water, but it needs to be held into a cushioning gel. No, this isn't going to cause water retention. No, it doesn't increase any kind of problems like that. 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You had a lot more of it when you were young. You just need to get a little bit of it back. I know the more, Pat, that I say good about this, people find it unbelievable.
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0: From ABC News. Mike Dabusky. Ahead of the midterm elections this fall, it's now primary season in many states. Republican Senator Thomas Massie is among those facing tough primary challenges this week. Elections in his home state of Kentucky are scheduled for this Tuesday. Massie has been among those criticizing a proposed Justice Department fund aimed at primarily paying those who claim to be victims of government weaponization. Massey speaking with ABC's This Week earlier today, saying that that power should only come from Congress.
16: It's almost impossible to sue the federal government if they infringe on your First Amendment, your Second Amendment, or your Fourth Amendment. And so we should change those laws so that to give people standing when they've had their rights violated, because people have been wronged. We need to make it easier to get that money.
0: The World Health Organization has now classified the ongoing Ebola outbreak in Africa as a public health emergency of international concern. Dr. John Kaseya is the Director General of Africa's Centers for Disease Control and Prevention.
17: Western countries, they don't understand that when Africa is affected, they are also at risk because people are fleeing every day. And it means building strong system, supporting Africa, investing in Africa.
0: The wildfire risk continues in Central California today, driven by high winds. ABC News meteorologist Carly Gomez has more.
18: We are still looking at some gusty conditions. They are mostly for our desert spots, areas around Ventura County Mountains, and we're also seeing them around Big Bear. So mountains and deserts is where we're seeing the gusty winds, but also some fire concerns. Could be dangerous throughout tonight as some of the wind gusts peak up to about 60 miles per hour.
0: And lawyers for the tech firms Snap, YouTube, and TikTok have agreed to settle a closely watched case. More than 1,000 school districts across the U.S. have filed lawsuits against those tech companies, accusing them of harming the education system. Meta has so far not settled and will stand trial. You're listening to ABC News.
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27: I'm Channel 9 Eyewitness News meteorologist Daniel McFarland, and so far temperatures have warmed up quite a bit and they're expected to stop in the upper 80s. Now we turn our attention to those isolated rain chances building that will become more widespread during the later part of the evening. A few of those storms could produce some stronger wind gusts and frequent lightning. For Channel 9 Eyewitness News, I'm meteorologist Daniel McFarland.
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15: The Markley, Van Camp, and Robbins Show. Jamie Markley, David Van Camp, Scott Robbins. Okay, gas prices.
7: Mm-hmm.
15: A lot of people talking about gas prices.
7: Oh, yeah. Yes.
15: Filling it up, $80? Mm-hmm. 80?
7: Yeah.
15: Yeah, I know.
7: Yeah.
15: You've been talking about this for months.
7: I'm back to the $15, $20. They'll get me to and from work a couple, three times. Guy again.
15: See,
7: I'm that
15: for
7: guy.
15: Months, Robbins, you know, it went up another 5 cents. We've been hearing this like day after day and whatever. And for some of us, you're like, yeah, okay. And then it hits you when you fill the tank when it's on.
7: Yeah.
15: Yeah, it's a problem, but you're saying, David, help is on the way.
7: Well, that's what we're being told. Yeah, gas prices hit a nationwide average of $4.45 a gallon. That's, according to AAA, up almost 35 cents from a week ago and up almost $1.30 from a year ago.
15: Gee.
7: It's a problem. Treasury Secretary Scott Bessent, though, he's saying help is on the way. He was on Fox News this morning.
15: Okay. Roll it.
8: Help is on the way as of today. The way to think about it is the market, because of the conflict around the strait, is in deficit about 10 million barrels a day, between 8 and 10 million barrels a day right now. So every crude carrier that goes through has about 2 million barrels. So 4 or 5 crude carriers a day coming through of the pent-up demand. We think there are more than 150, 200 crude carriers that can come out. So I think the market's going to be very well supplied. The other thing, too, is I am confident on the other side of this, the world's going to be awash in oil. That the UAE has come out of OPEC. They're going to be pumping more. You know, OPEC just announced they're going to be pumping more. And the U.S. has record crude deliveries. We are the number one energy superpower in the world, and we have never delivered so much crude.
15: That's good news.
7: Yeah. The world will be covered in oil.
15: Awash in oil.
7: Awash in oil.
15: Yeah.
7: Everybody checking on Greta? She's probably just in the fainting couch right now.
15: Oh, she's already moved on from that.
7: Oh, yeah.
15: It's all about Gaza now.
7: Okay. Yes.
15: It's the next thing. Mm-hmm. So, as we sit, of course, this whole thing didn't last 4 to 6 weeks. We're beyond that.
7: Oh, yeah.
15: So, where are you at on the scale 1 to 10 freakout level, Scott?
7: About what exactly?
15: How
7: long
15: we're
7: going to be there? The midterms. Oh, I'm extremely puckered about the midterms right now. Yes.
15: Okay.
7: Yeah, and David? I'll tell you the reason. For the reason for that is prices.
15: I know.
7: Gas, food, everything goes up when energy goes up. So that's what I'm more afraid of, because people look at that and go, "Well, we need to change."
15: Yeah. Well, we had big road trip over the last few days, celebrating my daughter's graduation.
7: Hang on a second. Before you go any further with that, your daughter's graduation is not just a graduation. It's a big one.
15: Yeah, from medical school.
7: Medical
15: she is
7: school.
15: Officially a doctor.
7: She's a freaking doctor. So,
15: she's going to be delivering a lot of babies.
7: That's a big deal.
15: Yeah, it was wild, man.
7: Man.
15: Yes.
7: I think that's awesome. So go ahead. Finish now.
15: Yeah, it was a really cool weekend.
7: Yeah.
15: You're on the road. I mean, for hours and hours and hours, and you go to fill up. Yeah, I mean, it's costly, and you're thinking about people, getting to and from work, and as you said, everything else is more expensive, and you can't help but get irritated.
7: No, I can't.
15: And so that clear message of why are we doing this with Iran is pretty important.
7: I know why we're doing it.
15: Yes.
7: I mean, I'm clear on that, and I'm in favor of it. But all that being said, I mean, that's not where the margin of victory lies.
15: But I think for most people, you could say, okay, they have been the world sponsor of terror, for decades now. But as a few months drags on and you're paying more and more, you're like, yeah, that was all good, but I don't want to be paying more.
7: Yeah. Yeah, I can't afford it anymore. Yeah.
15: So, yeah, that original 4 to 6 weeks sounded okay. But as it drags on, what are we looking at? Because it seems like they are getting hurt financially, Iran.
7: Oh, for sure they are. I mean, when they're inflation is out of control, their currency is less than useless. They're kind of in panic mode right now, except now they're also lashing out. So we've got this Operation Whatever Project Freedom going on. tried to get a few boats through the Strait of Hormuz.
4: Yes.
7: Well, now the Revolutionary Guard is firing on those boats.
4: Yes. Yeah.
5: That's what I mean, man. I mean,
4: the United Arab Emirates, they're ticked off. You got a lot of different countries that are ticked off. But when is this thing going to come to a close? That's the question. And none of us really know the answer.
7: Nope.
4: So we have that going on.
5: There's several possibilities, and I can't even think about one of them right now. So,
4: what's one of them?
5: Well, one of them would be annihilation.
4: Meaning? You don't think we're dropping a nuke on them?
5: I don't know.
4: I don't think that's happening.
5: I don't think it's going to happen either, but I don't. It's certainly a card.
4: Oh, yeah. I doubt that one. I'm not worried about that one.
5: Okay. let me do all the worrying on that one. Okay. I'll handle it. I got it.
7: I'm like 20% worried that they'll do that.
4: Yeah, I just don't think it's going to happen.
5: I think the pressure is up, man. It's been twisting, so we'll see.
4: I understand. But on a number of different things, and this is true, you worry too much and maybe I don't worry enough. Would you say that's fair on a lot of things?
5: Sit in the middle somewhere. That's probably where most rational people are.
4: Right. Yeah. And that's not just this thing in Iran. That's almost like anything.
5: Yeah, yeah.
4: Oh, like, yeah. And I'm just right. Like, yeah, whatever. Whatever's going to happen is going to happen.
5: Kansas City Royals' chance of winning a pennant. I worry about that.
4: Yeah, well, we have a job in a year from now.
5: Yeah.
4: Maybe.
5: Maybe. Maybe not.
4: I mean, whatever's going to happen is going to happen. You're like, G-g-g-g-g.
5: I know.
4: That'd be fine.
5: I'm the guy.
4: We'll figure it out.
5: One who had the heart attack. Yep.
4: Yeah. Well, I suppose there was a worrier at Spirit Airlines. And there was another guy that was like, it'll be fine.
5: They turned that into Spirit Halloween now. Did you hear that? Going to open the planes up.
4: I've heard people playing Spirit in the Sky saying no more Spirit in the Sky.
7: Yeah, no more.
4: Norman Greenbaum.
5: Yeah, it's gone.
4: Yeah. But yeah, there were some customers left stranded.
7: Oh, yeah. They shut down over the weekend after failing to reach a deal on a bailout. And, you know, Democrats are going out there blaming the Trump administration because of high fuel prices and all that. And I'm like, that's not what killed Spirit Airline. I mean, so the Biden administration blocked a merger a couple of years ago that would have saved it probably. And yep. They went to court. Spirit lost. So now it's gone. Good job, Pete Buttigieg. Thousands of people left stranded as well because they had the last flight land at like 3 a.m. on Saturday. And so a bunch of people left stranded because of how quickly everything seemed to happen. So Fox News talked to this woman in Florida who was trying to get another flight with her kids.
4: Oh, boy.
6: We had to book new flights with a different airline. It's just been us here with three kids, 2 5-year-olds and 11-month-old. And we just been in the airport all night. First, they told us that they were going to give us hotels, Uber, and food vouchers. But then they canceled and said that they couldn't give it to us. So we've just been sitting here all night.
5: God dang. That would irritate me.
4: Oh, yeah.
5: After they promise you that and then they don't deliver it. What?
4: Can you imagine the three of us on a road trip, David, and this happens to us with Scott? Holy crap.
5: Yeah.
7: I'd probably just die laughing because Scott's funny when he's angry.
4: He is.
7: That's the problem.
4: I try not to laugh too much.
5: That would make me nuts. I mean, I'm one of these guys. You know how I am. You traveled with me. I mean, I get to the airport 3 hours earlier than we have to be there because I'm afraid they're going to leave without me.
4: Yes.
5: Yeah.
4: And then you'll be texting me, where are you?
5: Yeah, right.
4: Well, it's still 2.5 hours before the flight, Scott.
5: You should be here right now.
4: My goodness.
5: What if they start boarding?
4: Oh, yeah.
5: Yeah.
4: Oh, remember trying to get from AT&T Stadium to the airport? God. And you thought we were going to miss the flight?
5: Well, we got...
4: You're freaking out?
5: We got out of the guy's Uber.
4: Yeah.
5: We started to get twitchy. And we just opened the doors and walked out of the guy's Uber.
4: Yes. Listen, you were uncomfortable. I'm like, let's just get out of the car. Well, we'll find another one.
5: I didn't know.
4: But you were losing patience. So you just,
5: so we started walking. That's like a story. 3 miles and golly.
4: How long are we going to have to walk?
5: I know.
4: You see that building over there? That's what we have to get to.
5: Jeez.
4: Yeah, it was something.
5: Oh, boy.
4: Something we got to get to later on. Luke Rosiak with Daily Wire is doing a 5-part series on fraud in Ohio.
5: Same thing?
4: A lot of the same stuff.
5: Oh, boy.
4: It's wild how this is happening. You know, there's been this statement that's been made over the last few months, how it used to be the left always said, we're going to have reparations, a transfer of wealth. Mm-hmm. And that, you know, you do polling on that. And people are like, heck no, I'm not going to do that. But Democrats have just figured out ways to make it happen.
7: Yeah.
5: Yeah.
4: And David Marcus, who I happen to like his reporting, did this whole piece about how Democrats sneaked in reparations and how they'll protect them, which we'll get to. It's really devious, man. You're like, how are all these people getting all this money? Because it's a freaking scam. And people working hard, trying to go about things the right way, are getting left way behind. That is not the way it's supposed to be, obviously. So we'll get into that. It is Mashup Monday.
7: Yes, it is.
4: I do not know what David has in store for us today, but it's always something at least interesting.
7: From Bill McClintock, my favorite guy who does this on YouTube. It is a mashup of Slipknot's Psychosocial and Salt and Pepa's Push It.
5: Oh.
4: I know the Salt and Pepa song.
5: Yeah, I do too. I don't know the Slipknot song.
4: I'm not sure if I know the Slipknot song. Let's see.

0: Dude, that made it fun.
1: I know.
0: No doubt about it.
2: I'm not the only one.
0: And you're saying that's not exactly like this K-pop stuff?
1: Mm-hmm.
0: Or what is it called that's really popular?
1: Oh, the K-pop Demon like, Hunters?
0: Yes.
3: Demon Hunters, yeah.
0: Doing like rock stuff, but with like chick vocals and stuff like that?
1: Yeah, with like hip-hop and stuff like that. It's not as heavy as that, but it does have some rock elements.
0: At least it makes it tolerable.
1: Yeah.
0: Put it that way. Could be a whole lot worse, but that was fun.
3: Slipknot, huh?
0: Oof. Yeah. You need to put that on your workout playlist. That'll get you to do that. That extra, you need that extra rep, Scotty. There you go. The five stories we're watching today coming up.

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0: Jamie Markley, David Van Camp, Scott Robbins. You know what it's time for?
1: Yep.
0: The five stories we're watching today.
2: 1, 2, 3, 4, 5.
3: All right, coming in at number 5, Rudy Giuliani, hospitalized and in critical condition. And the president spoke about it, or wrote about it, I guess, on Truth Social, saying, what a tragedy that he was treated so badly by the radical left lunatics, Democrats all, and he was right about everything. They cheated on the elections, fabricated hundreds of stories, did anything possible to destroy our nation. And now, look at Rudy. So sad. I think also he's 81 and drinks like a fish. So, I mean, that's probably, probably has more to do with his current predicament. But I don't want to get in the way of the narrative.
0: Right. Let the Trumpster be the Trumpster.
3: There you go. Number 4, former Democrat Representative Eric Swalwell. Well, he was accused now by multiple women of sending sexual messages, including videos of him doing that.
4: Oh, come on.
1: Oh, no.
4: Man.
1: Holy smokes, man.
4: He was masturbating.
0: Yeah, we got it.
3: Yeah. Oh. Like a dozen women have come forward to the failing New York Times, and yeah, he would send us those.
4: Again, what
0: well, usually women respond to that, Scott.
4: They just, don't. Nobody oh, ever yeah. had what?
0: They're powerless once they see it. They want you even more.
4: Right.
0: No,
4: dear,
0: I don't know.
4: Forum, I never knew I would be turned on by something like this, but I was.
0: Well,
4: never happened.
0: Yeah, crazy.
4: Well, never happened.
3: It's really funny, too, because he was one of the first members of Congress to join Snapchat and made a big deal about it at the time. And it was part of his effort to restore faith in democracy. So that's
1: oh
3: what we're calling it.
1: Goodness. And he really thought that those videos would disappear.
3: Yes.
1: Oh my gosh.
4: He was on
0: I know.
3: Let's see. Number 3, the United States has launched Project Freedom in the Middle East to try to guide stranded ships out of the Strait of Hormuz. Number 2, however, comma, the Iranian Revolutionary Guard says that any vessel attempting to pass the strait will be destroyed, and they've reportedly hit a South Korean boat. Meanwhile, here at home, number 1, gas prices have hit a nationwide average of $4.45 a gallon. That's up almost 35 cents from a week ago and up almost $1.30 from a year ago. That's going to be a problem if this lingers on too much longer.
0: No doubt about it.
4: Yep.
0: But, Scott, you know the prices are going to tumble once the little war there is over.
4: Mm-hmm. Okay. I'll wait.
0: Okay.
4: I'll be over here waiting.
0: Yes.
4: Watching him raise the price every day.
0: David, are you celebrating today?
4: Oh, yeah.
3: Why? Oh, because the May the 4th thing?
1: Yeah.
3: No.
4: May the 4th be with you.
0: Mm-hmm. When was it that you lost enthusiasm for Star Wars? Was it after the Han Solo thing?
3: Well, I liked the Han Solo movie for what it was. I mean, I thought it was fine.
0: Okay. Because, I mean, you were like went to a different town to a special theater to see that open.
3: Did.
0: You were into it.
3: I was.
0: And then was it the movie after that?
3: I'm trying to remember when it
0: started to wane.
3: Yeah, it was very disjointed, and then they've got like a million different series out there with Star Wars, and I just kind of got burned out on it.
0: Okay. Do you think they can restore it? Because there were people that were upset about it.
3: Yeah.
0: Different movies that came out at the time said it wasn't, you know, they're doing a bunch of woke crap with it.
3: Yeah.
0: Instead of just good stories, they got to insert this or that or whatever.

0: Yeah.
1: Did you save your bed sheets for your boy?
0: I never had Star Wars. Well, I did have Star Wars bed sheets, but you know, I was poor growing up, so it was just magic marker on a white blanket. Star Wars.
1: We'll start with two R's.
2: Oh, that's sad.
3: So I know Disney's trying to resurrect this in a number of different ways to make some money off it, but some of the spinoffs have been pretty decent, right?
0: Well regarded, yeah. I think The Mandalorian was really popular and more or less universally liked.
3: Now, Scott, do you still say Star Wars fans are dorks? Are you still sticking by that?
1: I saw the first Star Wars when it came out in the theater. I was in high school.
3: I understand that, but you've referred to Star Wars fans dorks for years. Don't try to say you haven't.
1: Do whatever you want to do, okay? If you're a Star Wars dork, be one. I don't care. That's fine.
3: Now, would you consider David a dork in this realm?
1: Definitely not. David is not a dork.
3: Was he a dork 10 years ago?
1: Might have been.
3: Okay. But somewhere along... Okay.
0: Well, lost my sense of wonder with the Star Wars universe, especially when I realized... There are more bad Star Wars movies than there are good ones, like by a long shot.
3: You know, I haven't seen them all to really tell you.
1: I haven't either.
3: I know that there was a ranking of the best Star Wars characters. You know who got number one?
0: Jar Jar Binks.
1: No. Everybody hated that character, right?
3: It was Darth Vader, Anakin Skywalker. This is the Markley Van Camp Robin Show. Are you cool with that?
0: Yeah. I always wished that they would put him, at the end of Rogue One, which is like the prequel to the original series.
3: Yeah.
0: But between the actual prequels and that. Anyway, there was one scene where Darth Vader comes out and just starts kicking ass, and it's awesome. I wanted them to lean into that more. Like, give me more Ninja Vader, you know?
3: Yeah, you liked that, I remember. Yeah. The second character, the one ranking number two, any guesses?
0: Chewbacca.
3: No. Chewbacca's at 10.
0: Oh, man.
1: Wow.
3: Man, we could have made this a game, I guess.
1: I don't know these characters.
3: I know. Han Solo.
1: Okay.
3: And then it's Princess Leia, Luke Skywalker, and Yoda at 5. Yoda's a coward. Okay.
1: Coward is Yoda.
3: News update.

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2: ABC News, I'm Mike Dabosky. Major primary elections scheduled this week in Georgia, Kentucky, Pennsylvania, and elsewhere. Last night, Louisiana Republican Bill Cassidy conceded his race, the first senator to lose a primary challenge since 2017. A rare variant of Ebola is now being closely monitored in the Democratic Republic of the Congo. So far, at least 80 people are suspected to have died from the illness. Dr. Jean Kaseya, Director General of Africa's Centers for Disease Control and Prevention.
3: We need in Africa to start to say we must manufacture vaccines, medicines that we need, because we cannot on a daily basis when we have an outbreak to be on panic mode. Currently, I'm on panic mode. Because people are dying, I don't have medicine.
2: And an Air Force base outside Boise, Idaho has been locked down after two planes appear to have crashed in midair. Emergency responders now on the scene. This is ABC News.
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10: I'm Channel 9 Eyewitness News meteorologist Daniel McFarland, and so far temperatures have warmed up quite a bit and they're expected to stop in the upper 80s. Now we turn our attention to those isolated rain chances building that will become more widespread during the later part of the evening. A few of those storms could produce some stronger wind gusts and frequent lightning. For Channel 9 Eyewitness News, I'm meteorologist Daniel McFarland.
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0: The Markley Van Camp and Robbins Show. Jeremy Markley, David Van Camp, Scott Robbins. See this story out of Seattle with the mayor? It's interesting. Yeah. You know, she talked before about, you know, millionaires, billionaires moving out of there. She doesn't seem to really care that much.
1: No.
0: What it's going to do.
1: This is horrendous.
0: To her town.
1: This is horrendous.
0: And the state. When she had said this before.
2: The claims that millionaires are going to leave our state are, like, super overblown. And if, you know, the ones that leave, like, bye.
0: Yes, she's got this sparky attitude toward these people. And they're like, yeah, I don't care what she says.
1: She's like 22. How old is she?
0: I'll go ahead and just leave. She's young.
1: I mean, the whole shtick.
3: She's a trust fund kid. She's a brat who's never actually had to work a job in her life. And then
1: she live with her parents or did anyway?
3: She did, yeah. Her parents were paying her bills.
1: Yeah. That's great.
0: Now it's easy to be successful with that, huh?
1: Jeez.
0: Yeah. Yeah, Katie Wilson. Yeah, bye.
1: Well, they are going to do that. They are already doing it.
0: Starbucks moved to Nashville.
1: They're gone. Yeah.
0: I mean, they built it there starting in the 80s.
1: Yes.
0: Grew it. And all of a sudden, your policies get out of whack, and they're like, well, we're going to Tennessee.
1: You know, for as woke as we are, we're not that woke.
3: Yeah. Oh, she's 43, by the way.
1: She's 43?
3: I was like, I don't think she's in her 20s. I think she
1: talks like that.
3: Yeah, she's a middle-aged brat.
0: Well,
1: bye.
0: The other thing is, when you can live with your parents all that time and they take care of everything, there's not a lot of stress that's worn on your face there, Scott.
1: No. Damn sure.
0: So she appears to be young and vibrant. Like, wow.
1: Oh, boy.
0: Okay.
1: You voted for her. You voted for her. I'm sorry.
0: Yes.
1: You know, and
0: they did.
1: Maybe this mom, Donnie, and her and these other morons, maybe a few months in office will give people a taste of the freedom they're currently lacking.
0: But you know, there was a shooting outside where she was recently.
1: Mm-hmm.
0: Okay. And they've talked about lack of surveillance cameras.
1: Yeah.
0: Right? So, local news guy. He's asking some questions. Listen to the way he gets shut off by her handlers.
1: Oh boy.
0: Like she can't answer this.
4: I wouldn't be an excellent reporter if I didn't ask you. It's been an eventful week, and I think people are concerned about you. How do you feel after Tuesday, after what happened, what transpired?
2: I'm doing great. You know, got a great team supporting me, and I'll just say, you know, we don't have any indication that that shooting was targeted or anything like that. So I think it's a reminder of how much work we have to do as a city on gun violence, but I'm doing fine.
4: And the last question would be related to that, you know, I talked to people in that neighborhood who said that, hold on, it's just one last question. People in that community who are concerned that there's been rising gun violence and that there should be more surveillance cameras and that kind of thing, that's obviously been an issue that you weighed in on.
0: Mm-hmm.
4: Does that change it? Does that change your perspective at all?
2: Let's keep it on.
0: Okay. So you hear a guy come and say, let's keep it on what we're supposed to talk about. Mm-hmm. And the reporter, Chris Daniels, he's like, no, I mean, this is a fair question.
1: Yeah.
0: This isn't out of bounds. It can't answer the question. What is going on?
2: Let's keep it on. Yeah, let's keep it on the topic of this event. Thanks.
4: But does that change your perspective at all on the issue of surveillance cameras based on what you went through on Tuesday?
2: So,
5: appreciate it, but let's keep it on topic, okay?
4: She's about to answer the question, though. Okay. I mean, it looks worse when you jump in like that.
5: I'm sorry. I specifically said to keep it on topic.
0: Keep it on topic.
4: But I also have to ask the questions that people want to have answered.
5: Maybe we can set up a different time.
0: Set up a different time.
4: Okay. The mayor's a busy person.
5: I understand.
0: I already called him.
5: Maybe we can set up with
0: Sage. What he's going
6: to say. Yeah, we'll talk to Sage.
4: Well, Sage hasn't returned phone calls all week, so.
0: And this just goes on.
1: Golly.
0: Let's set up another time. You know, we hear all the time, these women leaders are so strong. You can do anything a man can do. You don't make them look that way when you constantly have handlers saying she can't answer that. No. We can't do that. We can't do that. The way they did Kamala.
1: Yeah.
0: Oh, no. She's not. No. Three questions for you. That's it.
1: I think we've also been critical, and rightly so, with the media. Not asking tough questions. Asking follow-up questions. This guy did his job.
0: Yes.
1: And he was silenced.
0: Well, they finally set up another time.
1: No, they didn't.
0: They did.
1: Really?
0: They actually did.
1: Oh, they'll cancel it.
0: But you can tell how rehearsed then the answer is, which in the end tells you what? That's, she's not very good.
1: No.
3: No.
0: So here's the way that went.
4: So you already heard the question. I'll just repeat it.
2: Yeah.
4: You obviously went through a traumatic event on Tuesday night.
0: Yeah.
4: I talked to a lot of people in that neighborhood who suggest that, hey, that's the reason why we need more surveillance cameras in the city of Seattle. This is an issue that you've weighed in on before. Does your perspective change at all based on what you went through Tuesday night?
2: Not really. I mean, I believe that CCTV cameras have an important role to play in our public safety system.
0: Check it.
2: And we also have to be very careful to make sure that our data storage, security, sharing practices don't make that system vulnerable to misuse and abuse, whether that's by federal immigration enforcement or by other actors. And so for that reason, like, that is why we are doing a data and privacy audit before we move forward with expanding CCTV surveillance.
0: Because we don't want illegals, like, going back to their home country, criminals.
1: Gosh, dude, dang.
3: Isn't that's the rehearsed answer, too.
1: Oh, it yes, is. Yeah, because, it's memorized.
3: And that's insane, because what she just said was all the people who live in that particular neighborhood who are tired of hearing gunshots outside.
0: Mm-hmm.
3: Well, sorry, but an illegal alien in your neighborhood is more important than you.
0: 100%.
3: And your safety.
0: Yep.
3: Doesn't matter.
0: Yes. That's exactly what they're saying.
1: Boy, howdy. That is something.
0: Isn't it?
1: Wow.
0: Yep.
1: And that was a memorized answer.
0: Yes.
1: Memorized.
0: Other news out there, screens are causing digital dementia in kids?
3: Yeah, 60 Minutes Australia had a story about screen time in kids and the actual physical changes that are happening in their brain.
0: Oh, my goodness. Roll it.
7: So our phones are making us less intelligent.
8: They're making us dumber. Yeah, absolutely.
9: It's so serious, there's a new term for it, digital dementia. What's really frightening is the evidence suggests brain damage is starting to occur in children as young as two. The scan of this child, who spent up to 3 hours a day on a device, shows significant deterioration.
8: So the more time a 2 to 5 year old is on a device, the more abnormal those white matter tracts are developing in their brains, which is really concerning for later on in life.
7: So parts of their brain, important parts of their brain at this young age, are actually shrinking.
8: Are actually not as dense, yeah. Are not as dense in those areas.
0: All right, time out a second. That should be the lead story everywhere.
1: Yeah. Wow.
3: But your brain is atrophying.
0: Yes.
1: Yes.
0: I mean, there should be a warning signal everywhere.
1: Well, I guess the question I have, too, at 2 years old, 3 hours a day?
3: Yeah.
1: In front of a screen?
0: Yeah.
1: That's terrible.
0: We went into dinner the other night, and there was a kid. I had to be somewhere at least close to that. Just sitting there with a screen. And I understand in that situation, it was like, well, we just wanted to have dinner. And, you know, so that will quiet him. You don't know what you're doing to the kid.
3: Yeah.
0: Wow, man. All right, roll the rest of that.
9: It only gets worse the older children get and the more they use screens. This brain scan is from a teenager that spends 6 to 8 hours a day on devices.
8: So the poles, if you like, or the ridges that we actually see are slightly wider in teenagers. And that's the same sort of thing we see in early onset dementia.
7: You're seeing signs of dementia and Alzheimer's in teenagers.
8: We're seeing changes in the brain, which are very similar to changes that we see in early diagnosis of Alzheimer's or dementia. And that increase in that younger group can only be really attributed to the devices. I don't know what else it could be.
0: Whoa.
3: Yeah. my new campaign for teenagers, okay? Put down the phone, pick up cigarettes. All right? Let's start hanging out under the bleachers with your friends smoking.
1: No, that's the way you were raised. I mean, it's not that bad. You turned out okay.
0: We all did, right?
1: Yeah.
0: Heck yeah.
1: Exactly. I'll tell you what, another thing is if you didn't behave while you were sitting there, there was always the fear the old man was going to jerk you out of your chair and take you out and give you a good whooping.
0: You talking about your dad?
1: Yeah, yeah.
0: Oh, at home?
1: No, and in the restaurant too.
0: Oh, in the restaurant.
1: You start acting up in a restaurant or in church?
0: Oh dude, daddy. I've said it before, man. The worst belt I ever got was after church.
1: It was not
0: because
1: fun.
0: I could not stop laughing, and I know it was special music, and she probably sang great, but it was funny to me, and I don't know why it was funny, but I'm dying laughing. I can't help it.
1: Well, it's very cartoony.
0: But yeah, the old black belt came out after that.
1: Oh, one. Yeah.
0: Whap!
1: Yep.
0: Whoo, buddy. Yeah.
1: Yep.
0: There was no more snickering.
1: There's no screen time.
0: Either that or I excused myself to go to the restroom and then it was like, anyway. All right, it's that time. Do it a couple of times a day. Go around the table. It may not be the biggest story out there, but it caught your attention. David, what's your story here?
3: I think if we're running a little bit behind, I can just say the screens are causing digital dementia. It's my story.
0: Yeah, wow. Yeah. All right, Scotty, what do you got?
1: Do you guys see Marco Rubio could do anything?
0: Was he DJing?
1: He was DJing a wedding this weekend.
0: I thought I saw that.
1: Yeah, DJ Marco, little Marco.
0: Hilarious.
1: Was DJing a wedding. And again, this guy seems
0: not the whole thing, but what, for 5 or 10 minutes?
1: He went up there and then he led them in song. They had one of the songs playing. And apparently he was immensely popular with the crowd that was there.
0: Well, that's cool.
1: He's going to run Spirit Airlines next. This guy's unbelievable. He's unstoppable.
0: Didn't he the other day act like he was the White House press secretary?
1: Yeah.
0: Just for fun?
1: Yeah,
0: he's leaning into it. All the memes.
1: But it's amazing. I'm watching this guy thinking, how human is that? I mean, you know, you're there, you got some friends of yours, and you're just up there having a good time with the DJ.
0: Yeah, that was good.
1: I mean, the world's on fire, but here I am.
0: For my story, this is out of Jacksonville, Florida. I just happened to see this. It was shared at a few places. They released body cam footage. This happened on April 12th. It was a crisis incident involving this young dude who was going to jump, going to take his own life.
1: Oh, gosh.
0: Oh, yeah. And Antonio Richardson, the officer, started talking to him. It took like 40 minutes to get him to come off the bridge. So local Jacksonville News did a story on it. I checked it out.
10: Just seeing the compassion in this video, it brought tears to my eyes, and I know that this video has moved so many people who have watched it.
11: Yeah, that's right, Heather. So that video is just over 90 seconds long, but today I spoke with Officer Antonio Richardson, and he tells me that that video, it took him about 40 minutes and other officers to get that man to safety, but this is a moment he'll never forget.
12: Whatever you're going through, man, you can get through it.
13: That was Officer Antonio Richardson. On April 12th, he and six other patrol officers responded to the Dames Point Bridge, where a man was standing on the edge. That moment you see here, just a snapshot of that conversation.
14: And it was a team effort. Everybody worked together beautifully. And as I walked up there, the first thing that came to my mind was that statement. I just said that, and I just believed that he was going to be all right.
13: Richardson, an 18-year veteran of the Jacksonville Sheriff's Office and a pastor for more than 30 years in ministry, says that moment changed him.
14: That moment was the most defining moment I think I've ever had in my career.
0: I was like, wow.
1: Wow.
0: Okay, and you'll see a story and you're like, that's pretty powerful. And then you see the raw footage of it. And you realize the actual raw footage is even more powerful. And here's just a little snapshot of what he had said to him. Because he's asking, like, can I just pray with you? I know you're praying. Can I just pray with you?
12: Whatever you're going through, man, you can get it through it. Now, listen, man, listen. Listen, you can get through this. Come on, let's talk about it for a minute.
15: You are for a Russell doctor.
12: Can I at least have prayer with you? You believe in prayer, I know that. Can I at least have prayer with you? You mind if I just hold your hand and pray with you? You're hurting. But if you jump, you're going to hurt other people. And they're going to be hurting just like you're hurting now. The cycle got to stop of hurt. The sight of hurt got to stop.
16: I know you got a lot going on. You do. But whatever, if you make that jump, it is going to be 100 times worse for everyone you care about. I know you don't want to do that to them.
12: Ruin them.
15: Right there.
12: Come on, man. Come on. Please.
0: And then he gives him his hand right there.
12: Come on, man.
0: And he's just hugging him. The guy's sobbing. It was really powerful, man. And he ended up saying, I was praying, the officer there, and God spared his life. We connected, and as a result of the connection, he didn't jump, and that's what it's all about.
1: That's a great story.
0: I love that story.
1: That's a great story.
0: Yeah. It was one of my favorites in a while.
1: Through all the muck and the mire comes a shining moment.
0: Please don't play One Shining Moment.
1: Oh, I promise not.
0: Yeah, you promise? Don't ruin it. All right. Thanks, buddy. Exploding thermoses? What are we talking about here, David? That update and Nimrod's in the news on the way.

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0: Markley Van Camp and Robin Show. 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
0: All right, we'll have to get to the exploding thermoses coming up.
3: All right.
0: Got to get to Nimrod's rolling.
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7: I love the poorly educated.
0: All right. Nimrod's in the News. We go to Texas at Chick-fil-A. It's amazing it took this long to figure this out. 23-year-old Keishon Jones has been arrested. This scheme he had involved mac and cheese. And this happened back in November. He was seen on security footage sneaking back behind the counter, ringing up around 800 mac and cheese tray orders, then refunding them to his personal cards for around $80,000.
3: Wow.
0: Now, he worked at Chick-fil-A before, so they think that's how he knew how to get back there, but it was during business hours. All they had to do was look at the security footage. Hey, we lost 80 grand in mac and cheese. Oh, yeah, it was him, and he was arrested, and that's Nimrod's in the News.
8: Hi, this is Nicolas Cage. When you're a teenager, there are a lot of things going on that can produce stress and anxiety. 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And you don't have to do it alone. 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
16: From ABC News. I'm Mike Dubusky. President Trump addressing a prayer event on the National Mall by video moments ago.
17: Now my eyes shall be open and my ears attent to the prayer that is made in this place.
16: It comes as we learn new details about a $1.7 billion fund the administration is planning to announce, possibly as soon as tomorrow, which would use taxpayer dollars to pay out people who claim to have been victimized by the government. ABC's Catherine Falder said it would be in exchange for Trump dropping his lawsuit against the IRS.
18: A president suing their own government is without precedent, something Trump himself has acknowledged.
17: It's interesting because I'm the one that makes a decision, right? And, you know, that decision would have to go across my desk. And it's awfully strange to make a decision where I'm paying myself.
18: The extraordinary use of taxpayer money would be shrouded in secrecy. Sources tell ABC News that under the terms of the potential agreement, which sources caution are not final until publicly announced, Trump would have the authority to remove members of the commission running the fund without cause.
16: Another person has been confirmed to have the Hanta virus, a person who'd been on that Dutch cruise vessel, now testing positive in Canada. It comes as an Ebola outbreak worries health officials in Africa. Dr. Jean Kaseya is the head of the Centers for Disease Control in Africa and is pushing for international help.
19: Make sure that we have the capacity to respond to this outbreak, to minimize number of people who are affected, but also to protect the world, because we don't want to see travel ban.
16: So far, at least 80 people are suspected to have died in the Democratic Republic of the Congo from the illness. There are nearly 250 suspected cases. An Air Force base outside Boise, Idaho is now on lockdown after two military jets appear to have collided in midair. The U.S. Navy now confirming all four crew members ejected successfully. You're listening to ABC News.
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23: I'm Channel 9 Eyewitness News meteorologist Daniel McFarland, and so far temperatures have warmed up quite a bit and they're expected to stop in the upper 80s. Now we turn our attention to those isolated rain chances building that will become more widespread during the later part of the evening. A few of those storms could produce some stronger wind gusts and frequent lightning. For Channel 9 Eyewitness News, I'm meteorologist Daniel McFarland.
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3: Boy, do we have a show for you. Wow. I'm just looking down this list of stuff. It's incredible. So we got to start somewhere. This is the Markley, Van Camp, and Robbins Show. I'm Scott Robbins. Right over there is David Van Camp. Jimmy Markley is taking care of some family biz today.
28: Yes, he is.
3: But he will be rejoining us tomorrow. I want to get to this story, and I mentioned to you off the air. I said, David, I see this story. Update on Iran war from Dan Raisin Kane.
28: Yeah.
3: And I think to myself, this second...
28: Yeah, right.
3: Because I have whiplash from this thing. Who is operating the Strait of Hormuz right now? I don't know the answer to any of these questions. Anyway, Dan Raisin Kane can maybe help us out here a little bit.
28: Yes, maybe he can. Here we go.
29: Since the ceasefire was announced, Iran has fired at commercial vessels 9 times and seized 2 container ships. And they've attacked U.S. forces more than 10 times, all below the threshold of restarting major combat operations at this point. You can also see the group of tankers and cargo vessels in the U.S. blockade line, as I mentioned.
28: By the way, I guess I knew this kind of deep down in my soul, but I didn't realize that a ceasefire could still exist under a certain threshold. Like, yeah, you're setting off a few bombs, but, you know, you're bombing ships, you're boarding tankers, you're seizing them in the Strait of Hormuz, and now you're bombing oil refineries and whatnot.
3: I mean, I heard him say this, and I thought, do I just misinterpret this? What does under threshold really mean?
28: Yeah, well,
3: I don't know what that means.
28: As long as you don't blow up something really important, you're fine.
3: Yeah,
28: you can keep lobbing rockets, I suppose.
3: Yeah, I guess.
29: As a result of Iran's indiscriminate attacks across the region, there are currently 22,500 mariners embarked on more than 1,550 commercial vessels trapped in the Arabian Gulf, unable to transit. In addition to shipping, Iran has continued to deliberately attack its neighbors. Just yesterday, Iran attacked Oman once and the UAE 3 times, including an attack on Fujairah oil terminal, which was successfully defeated. They also launched cruise missiles, drones, small boats at U.S. forces defending commercial shipping in the straits, and United States Navy MH-60 helicopters and Army AH-64 Apache helicopters successfully defeated those threats. Thus far, today is quieter.
28: Well, and then they started lobbing rockets again. Because you're right. I mean, it is just kind of minute by minute, second
3: it
28: by
3: is.
28: Second.
3: Yeah. I knew they started lobbing rockets again.
28: Yeah.
3: Yeah, and again, I wish he would explain the threshold thing.
28: Well, I think it's sort of like, well, okay, so they tried to bomb this oil facility. It didn't go through. Right? It was successfully deterred for the most part, so therefore it doesn't count as a violation of the ceasefire and an escalation of hostilities. I suppose that's it. And you made the point yesterday, and we talked about it, that usually when they send out these attack boats, you're talking like 30 to 40 at a time. One of the times it was 6. So there's not a whole lot of firepower left in Iran's arsenal.
3: I keep hearing that, but they keep lobbing rockets.
28: Oh, yeah.
3: It's like they must have stockpiled quite a few of those. Anyway, the update will be different in 20 minutes. I almost can guarantee you that.
28: Oh, yeah.
3: But we'll get to that when we need to. Now, this is something kind of interesting. Dan Raisin Cain again and Pete Hegseth responded to reports that Iran will be deploying what they call kamikaze dolphins.
28: Yes.
3: Now, they're strapping bombs on dolphins and sending them out, right?
28: That was the reporting a while ago, just a couple days ago, that, yeah, they have attack dolphins that they've trained to go and attack ships, and they've got mines on them.
3: Yeah.
28: So, yeah, here
3: the dolphin itself is not attacking a ship.
28: It's running into the ship.
3: I know that, but I mean, the dolphin's not like trying to bite him or something.
28: No. It's just going like to make that, contact and then go boom, or get right. close and go boom.
3: Yes. They strap bombs to them.
28: Yes, yeah. Exactly. They strap bombs to these dolphins and then they go boom. That's the theory, at least.
0: You said that the attacks by Iran so far are below the threshold of restarting major combat operations. What is that threshold? And then for Secretary Hegseth, are there still concerns about mines in the strait? And can you kind of clarify these reports of kamikaze dolphins that we've heard about?
7: I haven't heard the kamikaze dolphin thing. It's like sharks with laser beams, right? The threshold of restarting is a political decision above my pay grade. What I'll say is it's low harassing fire right now. It feels like Iran is grasping at straws to try to do something across the southern flank. To your question, David, their command and control structure remains very fractured, and I think they're struggling to maintain control down echelon at the edge, but it's still pretty low-level kinetics at this point in time.
28: I always like hearing the professional military guys talk, mm-hmm. like him, where he's just like, yeah, we're at a pretty low threshold kinetic interactions with the nexus right. of the threat point and, you know, all that kind of stuff. And then yes. Pete Hegseth comes in and wants to talk about kamikaze dolphins.
3: Yeah.
28: Right. He's like, wait a minute, we're burying the lead here.
8: And I can't confirm or deny whether we have kamikaze dolphins, but I can confirm they don't. Ultimately, any follow-on effort, if there are mines identified, would be something that some of our units could undertake or the world could undertake. But right now, we know we have a lane of safe passage that commercial shipping can flow through.
28: Right there, not a lot of people willing to laugh at the kamikaze dolphin joke from the Secretary of War, Pete Hegseth.
3: No.
28: Sometimes you go for the joke, man, and it doesn't stick, you know?
3: Right.
28: Where he's like, well, I can't confirm.
7: This point in time.
8: And I can't confirm or deny whether we have kamikaze dolphins, but I can confirm they don't, ultimately.
28: You got a couple of, courtesy chuckles.
3: Right, yes.
28: It's like, yeah, the people in that room are a little bit worried about what's about to go boom here. I'm kind of surprised that anybody even asked about the kamikaze dolphins to begin with.
3: Me too. Well, I read that yesterday somewhere.
28: Mm-hmm.
3: And I'm like, that can't be true, right?
28: Well, there's been talk of that going back to like World War II.
3: Yeah,
28: like somehow training these animals to go and attack targets in the sea because it's a great idea in theory, unless you really really like dolphins. I mean, I don't know if it's really fair to train dolphins to be kamikaze pilots for us, but you know, they're just out doing dolphin stuff. They're not hurting anybody.
3: Well. You know, it's the benefits you get from it. Your family of dolphins gets if you
28: That's
3: throw
28: true.
3: Yourself you in get a line of duty. Like
28: lifetime
3: that,
28: yeah. supply of mackerel. Yeah,
3: yeah something
28: and free
3: like
28: college.
3: Yeah. All right, so Trump was... Here's a question I get asked all the time. Hey, why don't you guys find out what's going on with the Iranian population right now? Mm-hmm. Do you know anything? What do you know? What are you hearing?
28: Dude, it's almost impossible to know because you know that there's a lot of propaganda flying both ways. The government has shut out internet access for most of the population. Some people have Starlink, but again, it's kind of hard to gauge what the mood is there based on that because it's just one guy with a computer, basically.
3: Yeah.
28: And you don't know what's propaganda, what's pro-regime propaganda, what's anti-regime propaganda. It's basically a blackout.
3: Yeah, so I mean, are they fighting back? Are they not fighting back? What are they doing?
28: I don't know.
3: Are they going to fight back? Yeah. Trump was asked that question.
28: Well, yeah, he was on the Hugh Hewitt show, and he said he was open to the idea of arming anti-regime factions with Iran because that's a big problem. If you don't have the guns, it's going to be kind of hard to go against the guys who do have the guns.
9: Look, if they had guns, which they don't have, if they had guns, you know, guns were sent and other people took those guns. If they had guns, they would fight back. I'm convinced of that. But, you know, you can't have an unarmed population against people with AK-47s and stand there, even if you have 250,000 people. So, you know, you started off by asking me, would I like to see him? And I'm very torn on it because they lost 42,000 people in the first 2 weeks. I don't really want to see that. They have guns, and I think they're getting some guns. As soon as they have guns, they'll fight like as good as anybody there is.
28: We'll see.
3: Yeah. Yeah, to me, I mean, sending them guns, just sending the populace guns is a non-starter because they'll be taken away and be used against them.
28: Well, yeah, I mean,
3: there's no doubt about that.
28: I think he's being more generic about that. Like, they know
3: that,
28: certain different anti-regime groups that are working within the country. Maybe. I mean, I've seen this movie before where a country goes and gives a Middle Eastern population guns, and then, suddenly they have those guns and they're using it against us.
3: Against us, yeah.
28: So,
3: yeah, well, that's like they steal steal the food that's supposed to be going to, you know, this is anytime somebody's given something when they have no control over their lives whatsoever. Mm-hmm. But anyway, more on that later. Judge, this is a story that made me the sickest. I read this story yesterday. There's a judge who apologized to the guy who tried to kill Trump, and I'm not making that up either.
28: Yeah.
3: A judge did this.
28: Yes.
3: Amazing.
28: This is Judge Zia Faraqui, who has apologized to Cole Allen. This is the guy who tried to murder President Trump and other administration officials at the White House Correspondents Association dinner just last weekend. Almost a week and a half ago. Apologized for him being in solitary confinement and on suicide watch because he had said that he didn't think he was going to survive. Here's the report from Fox. And at the very end, you'll hear a familiar voice. Just saying, what are we doing here? Why are we apologizing to this guy?
6: Judge Zia Faraqui apologized to suspect Cole Allen for the treatment he's received so far while he's been behind bars. He's been put on suicide watch by the Department of Corrections, and the judge was asking why. The defendant has requested a Bible, has requested meetings with his legal team, and that has not been allowed. He's been put in restrictive 24-hour lockup with no windows in a padded room without an opportunity to get out for recreation. And so the judge making it clear to the Department of Corrections that he wants answers by tomorrow morning about exactly what the housing determination will be made for the suspect in this case, out of grave concern about his constitutional rights, and that apology issued near the end of the hearing. And so quite a moment just moments ago in federal court. Bottom line, the Department of Corrections said they wanted to make sure that he survived, that this is a high profile case, and all involved acknowledged it is a high profile case. But again, the judge concerned about the treatment he's gotten since he was arrested after the White House Correspondents' Dinner shooting incident. Sandra, back to you.
10: A lot of people might be shocked by that.
12: The judge apologized to this guy, who's a killer, who, if he had gotten another couple yards, would have sprayed the whole audience in the Correspondents' Dinner. I mean, would have just sprayed him and killed God knows how many, and then would have marched up and taken a shot over the whole audience at the president. And we're apologizing to this guy? I don't get that.
28: Yeah.
3: No, I don't get it either, Larry. I agree with you.
28: Well, it's ideologically driven.
3: Gosh. Man. You know? Again, you hear this stuff and you say, did this really happen? And then you hear, of course it really happened. Mm-hmm. Yeah. Of course it did.
28: Yeah.
3: All right. James Carville has entered a word into our vernacular I had never heard before.
28: Yes.
3: When describing Donald Trump.
28: Yes.
3: Now, again, I've never heard this word before.
28: It's quite a thing. We can get it going now and then finish it up after the break. But
3: okay.
28: Yeah, this is quite an odd way of describing President Trump. James Carville was saying that he was at some event and women kept coming up to him and telling him what Trump's face looks like. James Carville talking about somebody's looks. Oof, buddy, come on.
3: No kidding.
28: Yeah.
13: She says, James, our friends and I love it when you talk nasty about Trump. Just use all the language you can. But she says, you know what? When I see his face, it reminds me of the backside of my husband's scrotum. Yeah, that's what it is. You look like the backside of a That's what you are, Trump.
28: I have a lot of questions that I don't know if you can answer, and I don't know if anybody would be willing to weigh in on our Facebook page.
3: I'm a little stunned.
28: Is that
3: a
28: part of the male anatomy that most wives are familiar with their husbands?
3: Not that I'm aware
28: of. The backside.
3: I've never heard that one before, but I've never asked either. Because I don't really know if I want to know.
28: You pick it out of a lineup if you saw it?
3: Yep, that's him.
28: Oh, that's him. Yep, that's...
3: Holy smokes.
28: That's the backside of that one. There's a little bit more there that we can get to.
3: Yeah, we'll get to some more. We got to flesh that out a little bit more. Did I say that?
28: Come on.
3: I'm sorry. I didn't even mean to. Top five stories we're following today. And women are sharing the moment they learned they were dating an idiot. This had to be fun. Coming up.

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0: Alrighty then. This is the Markley, Van Camp, and Robbins Show. Hi there, I'm Scott Robbins. Right over there, you see that guy right there? That's David Van Camp, and the empty stool is where Jamie Markley would be sitting if he were here today, but he's not. He'll be back tomorrow.
1: Yep.
0: He'll be back tomorrow. Here are the top five things, by the way, that we are looking at this morning. David Van Camp.
2: Yes, the judge overseeing the case of the latest attempted assassin of the president apologized to the would-be assassin for being kept in isolation and suicide watch. Number four, the Centers for Medicaid and Medicare Services is for the first time allowing doctors to get paid for de-prescribing medications. This is a big deal. Number three, today is the deadline for Representative Ilhan Omar to turn over all documents to Minnesota's Feeding Our Future Fraud Committee. Omar's name appeared six times in court documents tied to the $250 million scheme where they were supposed to be feeding children. Yeah. And they weren't. They were buying, you know, cars and houses.
0: Right.
2: Number two, there's a cruise ship stuck off the coast of Africa. Emergency medical evacuations are underway, I guess, because of a deadly hantavirus outbreak. Usually you get this from rodents. The World Health Organization says they think the first case was infected before getting on the boat. No rats on the ship itself, they're saying.
0: Yeah,
2: but
0: right.
2: There may also be some human-to-human transmission, which is very rare, but does happen. And so there are people freaking out about it who are on that boat, and I get it. Like, oh my gosh, I don't want to. That thing is not to be messed with.
0: Oh gosh, man, I can't even imagine being stuck.
2: Oh, dude.
0: And what that must be like.
2: See,
0: oh,
2: and I know that almost never happens on a cruise ship, but that is why I will never be on a cruise.
0: I'll never do another one. I've done one, and it was fine. I had no problem. It was wonderful, but I'll never do it again.
2: Yeah, I like going out on boats. Like, if I can control the boat, or it's like a small fishing boat, like I can go, I'm just going out fishing. I've slept on the water before on a fishing trip, but just the idea of being on this

0: gigantic cruise ship with thousands of other people. And it only takes one person getting sick.
1: Yeah, with that kind of stuff.
0: And then all of a sudden, all hell is breaking loose. And then number one.
1: Isn't this what Gene Hackman died from, by the way?
0: Hantavirus?
1: I believe it was.
0: Yeah, I think that's, yeah, I think, or, yeah. Or his wife did or
1: his
0: something
1: wife
0: like
1: and
0: that.
1: He yeah. both, I think. But yeah, jeez.
0: And then number one, Iran launched ballistic missiles and drones at the UAE towards an oil facility that was thwarted. But they attacked again today as they say, fragile ceasefire continues to hold. It has not reached the level of intensity that would require a U.S. response. That's according to the chairman of the Joint Chiefs of Staff and the Secretary of War. Those are the top five stories that we're watching today. Also, James Carville has a new term for President Trump, and he says it was inspired by a lady.
2: No wonder Lindsey Graham's always trying to lick your face. But my point here is
1: what?
2: These people, and they were coming up to me, didn't matter, black women, white women, elegant women, everything that you can imagine. And almost to a person, they said, you keep calling him nasty names because that's what he deserves. And that's who he is.
0: Yeah, this is the Mark Lee Van Camp and Robin Show. The new term, by the way, is scrotum face.
1: Yeah. I didn't realize it was the rear end of a man bending over.
0: It was.
1: Carville... I don't know what his deal. I never heard of that one before.
0: No.
1: I've heard them all, but I haven't heard that one.
0: The dark side of the moons, I guess, is what he's talking about. It's the backside of a scrotum. Like I don't actually see that one.
1: Scrotum.
0: Yeah, I'm not familiar. I don't think I've ever seen my own.
1: I didn't know that was a thing. You know, I didn't know it was different than the front side of the. I don't think it is. I don't know.
0: Yeah, so.
1: I had one my whole life. I never noticed that before.
0: Huh? Yeah. All right.
1: You know, that's like a fingerprint. We're all different.
0: Got a news update next in What's Your Story?

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2: ABC News, I'm Mike Dabosky. The Department of Justice could announce as soon as tomorrow a $1.7 billion fund to finance payouts to those who claim they were wronged by the government. It's part of a proposal to settle President Trump's $10 billion lawsuit against the IRS. Democratic Representative Jamie Raskin of Maryland responding on ABC's This Week.
3: This, of course, is a political grievance fund that Donald Trump can use to pay off his friends. If these people have a valid cause of action, they should bring it to the court like every other American does and use the system of due process and proving things by clear and convincing evidence or preponderance of the evidence, go and prove it. But the idea that Donald Trump can just pass it out like a pardon is absurd.
2: Police in Austin have issued a shelter-in-place order for parts of the city as they work to identify suspects in 10 random shootings today, including two incidents at local fire stations. This is ABC News.
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9: I'm Channel 9 Eyewitness News meteorologist Daniel McFarland, and so far temperatures have warmed up quite a bit and they're expected to stop in the upper 80s. Now we turn our attention to those isolated rain chances building that will become more widespread during the later part of the evening. A few of those storms could produce some stronger wind gusts and frequent lightning. For Channel 9 Eyewitness News, I'm meteorologist Daniel McFarland.
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0: All right, here we go. This is the Markley, Van Camp, and Robbins Show. Hi there, I'm Scott Robbins. Right over there, David Van Camp. Jamie Markley is away today. He will be coming back this way tomorrow, David.
1: Yes, he will.
0: Yeah, and we got to wrap up this James Carville thing.
1: Right? Oh, yeah, because it's just so bizarre, and this is, I guess, where some Democrats are. I mean, he said, I've got Trump derangement syndrome, and I don't want to get better, is what he said. Mm-hmm. Little Gollum.
0: somebody just mentioned to me that they thought that I should tell you that he looks like Gollum, and you agreed.
1: He does.
0: Gollum from Lord of the Rings.
1: So this guy, I mean, it's just major bitter divorced dad energy online. Yeah. He's talking about President Trump and something that a woman said, he says at least, that a woman at random came up to him and suggested a new nickname for the president. And we'll just start it from the beginning here because I messed up on timing in the last segment and didn't get quite through it. So here we go.
2: She says, James, our friends and I love it when you talk nasty about Trump. Just use all the language you can. But she says, you know what? When I see his face, it reminds me of the backside of my husband's scrotum.
1: Again, what? I want to know, ladies, do you know what that looks like? I'm just wondering because I don't know what my own looks like.
0: I don't want to make
1: eye contact.
0: I don't either. I don't want to look at it either. I don't want to look at yours. I don't want to look at mine. I don't want to look at anybody's.
1: So I'm just wondering, is that a common thing that women will know? Like they can pick it out of a lineup there?
0: Like oh, yeah, that's my husband. Yeah.
1: That's him. Yeah. That's what they do at the police station when you're arrested. They get your fingerprints and then they say, pop them here. There you go. You're easily
0: two scrotums are alike. David likes snowflakes.
2: Yeah, that's what it is. You look like the backside of a that's what you are, Trump. No wonder Lindsey Graham's always trying to lick your face. But my point here is these people, and they were coming up to me, didn't matter, black women, white women, elegant women, everything that you can imagine, and almost to a person, they said, you keep calling him nasty names because that's what he deserves. And that's who he is, and that's what he deserves, and we're going to keep calling him. And your new name, dude, is Scrotum Face, because that's what you are, Scrotum Face.
0: Mm-hmm. I still don't get it.
1: I don't get it. Like it's wrinkly? I don't know.
0: I don't know either.
1: All right. That lady's husband has an interesting relationship with spray tan, I suppose.
0: I would love to
1: getting the undercarriage done too.
0: I got to charge you extra for that now. Undercoating is a little more money.
1: Is it streak free?
0: I don't know. Yeah. All right. Now we got to get to this story, right? Women are sharing the moment they learned they were dating an idiot, David.
1: Mm-hmm. Yes. It's a list online, right?
0: A list online. I did see it. Women are sharing the moment they knew the man that they were with was a complete idiot.
1: Yeah, I can give you the short version of this, ladies.
0: Sure.
1: Yeah, is he a male? Then yes, he's an idiot in some ways.
0: Yeah, well, of course.
1: That's the reality.
0: It goes without saying. Yeah, we all got an idiot side to us. Mm-hmm. One woman said, in college, I came back from spring break with bangs. A guy said, what did you do to your hair? I said, I got bangs. We stood there in silence as he realized a girl's hair doesn't just grow shorter in front like a genetic trait. That's pretty good.
1: Okay.
0: Another said, my ex-husband saw a Tampax ad on TV and said they only advertise those when they know women are having their periods.
1: Oh,
0: I had to explain to him that we were not all on the same schedule. She said, I knew a guy who thought a woman could just take a shower after sex to prevent pregnancy.
1: Yeah.
0: Okay. My first boyfriend thought that the women's breasts inflated during sex like a man's does. And one woman said this, she goes, I had to tell my ex that women did in fact poop.
1: Well, yeah.
0: They do.
1: No, they don't, but whatever.
0: But you don't want to believe that, but it's true.
1: Yes.
0: So anyway, there you go. Those are some few examples of it, but I'm sure you have some of your own.
1: Yes. Mm-hmm.
0: Yeah.
1: Well, I'm sure, yeah, because we all have that one moment, right, where where you just realize you know nothing about the opposite sex. You know absolutely nothing.
0: Right.
1: And it happens, you know? But because we don't share the same equipment. Seinfeld solved this years ago.
0: Yeah, he did.
1: Right? We don't have the same equipment. So it's like he shouldn't make fun of somebody because they don't know how it works. You know, everybody's body is like the funhouse mirrors at a demented carnival, right? I mean,
0: exactly.
1: You kind of have to break each other or give each other a little bit of slack, right?
0: All
1: right.
0: I think so too, yeah, yes. After all. That's all what right. makes the world go round, right?
1: Yes, it is time for What's Your Story, Scott? Where we go around the table and share a story that we found interesting. May not be the biggest story of the day, may not be the most pressing issue, but you wanted to share it anyway. Scott, what is your story this
0: time? You know, just about the time it was ready to go to a jury and we were going to hear discovery, which would have been really good, they settled. Blake Lively and Justin Baldoni's career on fire. Mm-hmm. Now, can any of them ever come back? But they settled this thing. So they spent $60 million in attorney's fees, by the way.
1: This was like harassment on set or something. I didn't follow it very closely.
0: She said her accusation against him was that she was sexually harassed on the set of the movie they were doing together. Mm-hmm. And his claim was, well, I'm an actor. You're an actress. This is stuff we do, right?
1: Yeah.
0: And so this was due to go to court. There was all kinds of accusations flying back and forth between the two. And it turns out that I'm guessing this is the reason discovery was going to come up, and both parties thought it better to go ahead and get this thing settled right now. Mm-hmm. So they did. By the way, I don't know what the settlement was. Nobody does right now. Neither can talk about it, or it negates the settlement financial terms or whatever the terms were. But now the conversation is, does anybody want to hire either one of these people to do a movie with again?
1: Well, that's a good question.
0: And, you know, and again, I don't know what the answer to that is. And with Blake Lively and with him, too. I mean, I don't know if they want either one of them on set again. Mm-hmm. It's like, you know, this type of stuff happens. But Blake Lively, by the way, is married to Ryan Reynolds.
1: Yes.
0: So it's not like she's not without a paycheck or something here moving forward.
1: Yeah. And he'll get gigs because America loves Ryan Reynolds.
0: Yeah, of course. And the Baldoni guy, I don't know.
1: Yeah, I couldn't pick.
0: There's
1: that
0: always
1: guy
0: dancing
1: out of
0: with the stars.
1: Yeah, right. Exactly. Yeah. Yes. Harassing with the stars. Like there you go.
0: All right, David, what you got going today?
1: Well, you know, there's something called a mouse plague underway across farms in parts of Australia. It's a mouse plague that is millions and millions of mice swarming everywhere.
0: Oh God!
1: All over farms. Oh. Economic devastation is what they're worried about. Here's the news report, and they even talked to a farmer who was affected by this.
3: To a story sure to make anyone squirm: the mouse plague sweeping across the country. Australian farmers are battling an explosion in the rodent population, with properties overrun by thousands of mice.
4: I'm actually speechless.
5: Hey, this is too much.
3: It's reminiscent of a similar outbreak 5 years ago, with fears this plague could cause billions of dollars in damage.
6: Belinda Eastoff's farm is infested with the rodents, and she joins us from her property in Yuna, Western Australia. Belinda, thanks for joining us. Really, those videos are pretty hard to watch. And I know this is your third time being through a mice plague. How bad is this one? How does it compare to the others?
7: This time around, this is our third mouse plague, as you said, in the last 6 years. This time around, it's much worse than I've ever seen. I've never, ever seen this level of population ever before that we're seeing in our paddocks.
1: Mm. Everything in Australia is trying to kill you. That entire continent is saying, don't live here.
0: Sure seems like it, doesn't it?
1: And yet...
0: I mean, snakes, rodents... Yeah,
1: their own government.
0: Yeah, well, they have that too.
1: Their own government hates you. I mean, everything is trying to make your life worse or make your life end in Australia.
0: You ever lived somewhere where there was a mouse problem at all?
1: Well, technically once, long story, I was living in a not very great quadplex. Uh-huh. And the people across the hall from me, we were both in like the semi-basement level.
0: Okay.
1: People across the hall from me, there were like 8 people that lived there. They would hang their like dirty diapers out on the exterior of their front door because they didn't want to go all the way to the dumpster all the time. Oh. But they didn't want it in their house, so it would just anyway, they left a bunch of food and it was gross. And all of a sudden, yeah, I had rats all over my apartment. It was gross.
0: Rats.
1: Yeah.
0: Rats.
1: Rats.
0: Oh, God. I tell this story all the time because, you know, I grew up in farming community, rural America. And the jobs you had during the summer were that of walking beans or detasseling corn. Sometimes you shelled corn. Mm-hmm. You were in the bin and you shelled up the, was still husked corn into the auger and it would split it up and it would take it away. But when we would get to the bottom of that or close to the bottom of that, you would have rats that had been in there pretty much all winter.
1: Oh, yeah.
0: And they come running out. And they were panicked, right? The food supply was going away.
1: Yeah.
0: And they knew it. And so that would freak me out. And the old farmers used to say, just hit them with a scoop shovel and throw them on the auger.
1: Yeah.
0: So we learned how to do that.
1: Well, I mean, when I worked at the old Burlington Coat Factory in Denton, I think they've cleaned up their act since then. I don't know. It's been 20 years or whatever since I worked there, or close to it, I guess. But they had a pretty bad rat problem to the point where, like, we were setting out traps and things like that in the receiving area, where mm-hmm. like the warehouse area. And I killed more than my share of rats before. And came up, there was like one where we had a manager there who was from Pakistan, I think, and he was just brutal with the things. So we'd have the rat traps up on the rafters, like way up high mm-hmm. in the loading bay area. And every once in a while, you'd be, you know, scanning shirts and hanging things up, and then you just hear boom, boom, and it would fall all the way down to the ground. and then this guy, the assistant manager there, he was like, no problem. And he'd just take it, and if it was still alive, he would just like flip it over. So like the bottom of the rat trap was up mm-hmm. and then just stomp on it.
0: Yeah.
1: And yeah. I was like, oh gosh. Well, then we also decided that if you ever started a metal band, Rat Side Down would be a fantastic album title.
0: Oh, wow. Rat Side Down.
1: Rat Side Down.
0: It could be like a nautical term, too.
1: The new album from Wizard Fist, Rat Side Down.
0: Down. That's good.
1: Anyway, yeah.
0: I like that. I had a cat one. I have two cats now, mm-hmm. so I don't worry about it as much as I used to. But mice were a predominant part of my childhood as well, because, again, we lived in a farmhouse in a rural community, and there was cornfields across the street and what have you, and you got a couple of mice every year. Mm-hmm. You know, every year.
1: Oh, but for sure. Yeah.
0: You always said cats, and the cat would get the mouse.
1: Mm-hmm.
0: And then he would drop the mouse, yes. sometimes still alive, at your feet.
1: Oh, it's a gift.
0: Yeah, but you're right, exactly. Thank you.
1: Yes.
0: But you wouldn't know it was alive until you picked it up, and then it moved.
1: Oh, gosh.
0: So it's like, oh, God.
1: Yeah. Yeah, that's
0: right?
1: Not good. Yeah.
0: Yeah, and then it was chaos that broke out after that. The cat's looking at you like, what?
1: That's a bad scene, man. Bad
0: you're rejecting
1: scene.
0: My gift. I worked all day for that.
1: Hey, man, I worked really hard for that.
0: I did.
1: Yeah,
0: dang you.
1: Exactly.
0: Oh, man. Oh, man. All right, coming up. Walgreens should be charged with a crime. This piece of audio from a Chicago alderman will blow your mind and will anger you at the same time, I think. We'll get to it. It did me anyway. We'll get to that coming up. Also, there was a funeral in Seattle for a closed Taco Bell. Is that right?
1: Yes.

0: is a big idea for a small child.
1: She dreams of being a figure skater. We're trying to figure out what to do next.
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0: All right, here we go. This is the Markley, Van Camp, and Robbins Show. Hi there, I'm Scott Robbins. Right over there, you see that guy right over there? That's David Van Camp right over there.
1: Yes, it is. Well, if you want to be the hero this Mother's Day, if your mom likes to cook, or maybe your wife likes to cook, skip the last-minute flowers from, you know, your local corner store or whatever. She doesn't want those. Give mom something she'll actually use. If she loves to cook but hates the stress that comes with the timing everything just right, especially if you're cooking for a crowd, you've got to check out Chef IQ Sense. I love this thing. It almost feels like cheating when I got something going. I say that all the time because it does. It's like, man, I've honed my steak grilling skills for years. Yes, I know exactly what rare feels like, medium rare, etc. And now here comes this little wireless smart thermometer just negating all of those skills. It's a little annoying, but it's still pretty cool. You stick it in, it sends alerts straight to your phone telling you when the food hits the perfect temperature. Doesn't matter if it's on the grill, if it's in the oven, air fryer even. It just works.
0: Yeah, be a hero this Mother's Day. Less stress, more time. She actually gets to hang out with all you guys. Relax, enjoy the day. And right now, with the Mother's Day deal they got going on, it's the perfect time to get one for her or you, for that matter. Give mom something she's going to love and use long after Mother's Day is gone. 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Walgreens, Chicago, people are angry.
1: Yes. Well, we've seen this story play out before, but Walgreens on the south side of Chicago, there's one location there. Not in total, but there is a particular location that's shutting down in June because of, well, rampant theft and violence.
0: Yes. Yeah, right.
1: They're tired of people getting stabbed on the property and stealing everything.
0: Yeah, it's bad for business getting stabbed.
1: And then you always have this group of activists, these useless people who don't have anything to say when the crime is running rampant in their own neighborhoods. But as soon as a business says, we can't do this anymore, then they'll show up and protest because it's terrible. This is Chicago Alderman William Hall. And he says, this should be illegal what Walgreens is doing. Come on, man.
2: Walgreens should be charged with first-degree corporate abandonment.
3: Yes.
2: It should be a crime the way they're treating our elders.
3: Yes.
2: It should be a crime the way they're treating our families.
1: You know what is a crime? The crime that's happening. That's how your elders are being. You don't care about the people in those communities. You just see an opportunity to go and scream and moan and whine about the man not being fair. What are they supposed to do?
0: I don't know. I mean, that's just it. What's the solution?
1: Yeah.
0: And you got to steal $700 worth of stuff now to be prosecuted.
1: At
0: Walgreens.
1: And you got people because in large part of the Safety Act and then ideologically driven judges, you know, people who are committing these crimes, they get arrested and they're out in 24 hours. They're back out on the streets. And so you got people who are on the corner selling half of a Walgreens three blocks away.
0: Yeah, I know.
1: Because they can get away with it. It's like, what can Walgreens do or any retail outlet do? It's like you complain when they lock up all the goods, okay? You complain when they say, okay, we'll just have empty boxes where the stock used to be.
0: Right.
1: And then they're like, okay, all you're going to do is complain? Fine, we're closing it down.
0: Yeah, we'll shut it down. Why? And again, it's a sin to close a store that's drowning in theft.
1: Yes.
0: That's crazy. All right. Dumb. This is the Markley, Van Camp, and Robbins Show.
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13: From ABC News, I'm Chuck Sievertson.
14: See everybody coming together here, and I think it's very important to know we're one nation under God, all people, one people nation.
13: One of the people in the crowd of this afternoon's prayer event on the National Mall in Washington, President Trump read from the Bible, 2 Chronicles, the story of Solomon, in pre-recorded remarks.
15: Now my eyes shall be open and my ears attent to the prayer that is made in this place.
13: This is one of the events associated with the nation's 250th birthday celebration. It comes as the Justice Department is setting up, at President Trump's direction, a nearly $2 billion fund for payouts to Trump's political allies who claim they were wronged by the government. There's bipartisan opposition to it on Capitol Hill. Congressman Thomas Massie, Kentucky Republican.
16: That's action that Congress needs to take. I don't think you can do that. You can't just take $1 billion or $10 billion unilaterally with the executive branch. Congress has the power of the purse.
13: Congressman Jamie Raskin, Maryland Democrat, calls it an illegal slush fund.
17: This, of course, is a political grievance fund that Donald Trump can use to pay off his friends. If these people have a valid cause of action, they should bring it to the court like every other American does.
13: Both on ABC's This Week, a person in Canada who was on that cruise ship has been confirmed to have the hantavirus, worrying doctors and others. More than 20 Ebola outbreaks in Congo and Uganda. Dr. Jean Kaseya, head of Africa's top public health organization, says Americans and others should be paying attention to it.
18: Western countries, they don't understand that when Africa is affected, they are also at risk because people are flying every day. And it means building strong system, supporting Africa, investing in Africa.
13: Two military jets collided in midair at an air show at an Air Force base outside Boise, Idaho today. Military says all four crew members ejected safely. You're listening to ABC News.
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27: I'm Channel 9 Eyewitness News meteorologist Daniel McFarland, and so far temperatures have warmed up quite a bit and they're expected to stop in the upper 80s. Now we turn our attention to those isolated rain chances building that will become more widespread during the later part of the evening. A few of those storms could produce some stronger wind gusts and frequent lightning. For Channel 9 Eyewitness News, I'm meteorologist Daniel McFarland.
26: 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Triple Team Traffic.
28: Underspeed delays in Orange County this afternoon on both sides of I-4. Congestion on westbound I-4 at Princeton Street and State Road 408. A disabled vehicle on the 528 just as you approach State Road 520. And finally, a broken down car westbound on the 408 at State Road 417. The rest of the county up to speed. From the WDBO Traffic Center, I'm Zach Wagon.
26: 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Common Sense. It's not so common anymore. That's why we need Scott Inez more than ever. It's time for Inez Says.
0: And I welcome you to Inez Says on the weekend. I'm Scott Inez, your host for Orlando's Morning News on WDBO. It's an open invite. Join me on the show every weekday morning. We have all your breaking local news, weather, traffic, 5 to 9 a.m. only right here on WDBO. 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WDBO pays your bills at 8 a.m. on Monday. All right, let's kick it off this weekend with an interview I did with the Florida Attorney General, James Uthmeyer, this week. He's not happy with the Orange Osceola State Attorney, Monique Worrell, again. It's an Ez Says podcast, number 934, in the WDBO app. Well, Florida Attorney General James Uthmeyer is definitely making a name for himself here in the Sunshine State and around the nation. He's taken on a number of high-profile issues straight on here in Florida. And today, I talk with the State Attorney General about a number of those topics, like the recent story about sloths dying here in Central Florida, a subpoena recently issued by Uthmeyer to the National Football League. But we start off with his long-standing feud with Orange Osceola State Attorney Monique Worrell. It's going to the next level now. Here's that interview with James Uthmeyer on the Inez Says podcast. We've been here before with Monique Worrell, and now you're accusing Worrell of having surrendered multiple opportunities to prioritize justice and public safety in 4 cases involving some young men, some young teenagers who got relatively light sentences for violent and sexual crimes. Seems to be a recurring theme here. So tell us why you leveled this criticism, Mr. Attorney General.
29: Sure. Well, Scott, thanks for having me as always. Look, I'm going to continue to speak up, make noise, and criticize as this keeps happening. This is yet another example of a pattern of practice where State Attorney Monique Worrell is handing out lenient sentences and allowing very violent offenders to go free. Here, it's under the designation of youthful offender status. Yes, Florida does allow some discretion when you've got younger juvenile criminals to have more lenient sentences. But when it comes to very violent crimes, like murders, attempted murders, very violent carjackings, state attorneys in the rest of the state, they're not going out and handing out light taps on the wrist. Mm-hmm. She is. She's allowing people to go free that are looking at possible capital punishment, decades behind bars. She's handing them a few years or probation. And unfortunately, we're seeing cases where violent people go free and end up killing others. So I'm going to keep staying on her. I do have superintendent authority over state attorneys in the state to ask questions and recommend different directions when they're not doing their job. And I'm going to do that.
1: Well, with Worrell, there always seems to be an excuse, Mr. Attorney General. And she denies any wrongdoing. She says it's all political from you. And if you want to blame anybody, blame the judges who handed down these sentences. What say you about that retort?
29: Well, judges look to the recommendations and arguments of the prosecutors in front of them. Here, judges are, rubber stamping a lot of the plea deals that she's agreed to. She's recommending these low sentences. She's not asking for long, hard time behind bars. She's not asking for capital punishment where it's necessary. So she's not doing her job. This is not politics. This is public safety. It's not red. It's not blue. It's not partisan. When it comes to protecting our families, keeping people safe, preventing violent people from going free and killing others, that's the job of a prosecutor. So I'm going to do my job. I expect her to do hers. Otherwise, I'm going to continue to call to find somebody else to do that job.
1: And Worrell says that she has chosen not to worry about said job, that she might be removed from the office yet again for a second time. Should she be concerned about losing her job a second time here?
29: Well, I'm not the governor, and the governor holds the suspension power, but, the Constitution gives the governor very broad power to remove constitutional officers for dereliction of duty. I think we're there. I mean, it was not that long ago I was speaking up where she let a guy go free who was masturbating in front of little kids at a public splash pad. These things can't keep happening. So I will call for her removal. Absolutely.
1: Okay. All right. I want to move on to the sloth issue here in Central Florida, Mr. Attorney General, because the state announced yesterday this temporary ban on the importing of these sloths. 55 of these animals died tied to Sloth World here recently. What are your thoughts about this story here?
29: Well, we can't have animals being abused and living in, horrible, harmful conditions. We continue to investigate here and work with the local authorities, but we're certainly not going to stand by and allow continued imports when they clearly have a problem. It seems like these animals do have unique behavioral requirements when it comes to housing and, living environments. I'm certainly not a zoologist or expert on all of these things, but I do know they've got a problem, and we're not going to stand by and let animals suffer. We've taken a pretty strong position here in the state of Florida, and we've had recent cases with dolphins, with some of these puppy mills that have harmful environments, and we're not going to treat it any different with the sloths.
1: Can anybody be criminally charged? I know a lot has been made about that, and I know we're kind of in the weeds legally here, but to your knowledge, can these owners, somebody, be criminally charged in this case?
29: Well, if it gets to a point of knowledge and willful action, knowing that there is harm taking place, that's always a possibility. I won't jump the gun here. Mm-hmm. A lot of these things do appear to be, a lot of these cases are simple acts of negligence and people that I do think are well intended but drop the ball and unfortunately allow a dangerous situation to take place. But where there is wanton, actful conduct, knowing that harm's taking place, it is a possibility.
1: Okay, I also have to ask you about the subpoena issued to the National Football League with regards to the Rooney Rule, which requires teams to interview minority candidates for the head coach and the GM and the coordinator positions. What is your beef with the Rooney Rule here in the state of Florida?
29: Well, my original beef is it violates Florida's civil rights law. The Rooney Rule, it does not just require that head coaches, you know, candidates that the teams interview black candidates before they can hire a non-minority. But the rule also required them to hire women and minorities for certain assistant coaching positions. It also handed out third round draft picks if they can show they've hired minorities and advanced them up, you know, in higher coaching positions in the league. This is discriminatory. It's providing favorable employment actions based on the color of one's skin. This is unconstitutional. Our U.S. Supreme Court has made that pretty clear, and we're going to follow the law here in Florida. Now, the NFL did get back to me after I sent them my initial demand letter, and they've already retracted parts of the Rooney Rule. They now say they're not going to require the assistant coach positions to be filled by people based on sex or the color of their skin, but they haven't completely removed the rule. So we're going to stay on them. At the end of the day, you know, they are a big company and they send a message and others follow suit. Here in Florida, we're not going to give people special employment and advancement opportunities based on the color of their skin.
1: I got to hand it to you, man. I mean, you take on the Goliaths with no fear whatsoever. I mean, this is the National Football League, which is the king of all pop culture right now. Are you ready for what the NFL may throw at you here?
29: Now, Scott, I took this job to do the right thing. That's what I'm going to do. I hope the people of Florida will continue to support me as I do it. But at the end of the day, you know, I'm about Florida's families, our kids, and enforcing rule of law, and that's going to be my compass.
1: All right. And one more question I need to ask you. I know you're suing the city of Jacksonville. You're accusing it of keeping an illegal gun registry inside city buildings. What's this about?
29: Yes, sir. Never a dull moment here in the state of Florida. Well, the administration under the mayor of Jacksonville, yes, we discovered that people going in and out of state buildings, if they are possessing weapons, they are having to log and provide details. And one individual that was questioned was unwilling to do that, rightfully so. Florida law does not allow this type of documentation. We protect the Second Amendment here in Florida. We've been strong on that in multiple legal cases. Ultimately, it seems like a pretty black and white case of unlawful behavior by the city officials. So under Florida law, there can be civil penalties. We brought civil legal action. We're seeking $5 million in penalties from the city. We're going to send a message. The Second Amendment is not up for sale.
1: It is. And as says podcast number 934 in the WDBO app with Florida Attorney General James Uthmeyer, as the AG said, never a dull moment here in the state of Florida. As we roll along on an As Says on the Weekend, you never know what he's going to say. Jimmy Failla coming up next. It's an As Says on the Weekend on WDBO 107.3 FM and AM 580.
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0: I welcome you back to Inez Says on the Weekend. I'm Scott Inez, your host for Orlando's Morning News here on WDBO. 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And don't forget, I'll have your shot to win $1,000. 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It's Inez Says podcast number 933 in the WDBO app. I don't know, Jimmy, if you have seen the viral video of that commencement speaker here at UCF in Orlando talking about the AI revolution, and the graduates were not having any of it. Did you see any of that?
1: I did. And I went to community college. So our commencement speaker was just talking about weed and video games. So I was more thrown by the substantive nature of the conversation than the AI thing. But I love the way the kids stood up for themselves. Because, I mean, seriously, you're going into a room where people have just paid, you know, Lord knows what for a degree. And even if it's a little cheaper because they're an in-state resident, the point is they've just made an investment in hopes of getting a job. And you're there to be like, yeah, how about a round of applause for the computers, everybody? Give it up for the computers.
0: The computers who are going to take over the world and take over your jobs. Here's just some of that. Here, go.
2: The rise of artificial intelligence is the next industrial revolution.
0: Whatever happened, Jimmy, whatever happened to the future is bright and the world is your oyster. And whatever happened, I'm going to pay off your student loans. Instead, we get this nonsense.
1: Yeah, that was, a classic exercise in, you know, someone getting up there and just not having any self-awareness.
0: Right.
1: Like, think
0: right.
1: about that. Yeah. Like, Sunday was Mother's Day. Okay, there's a reason, like, Jenny, the mother of my child, didn't get a card saying, you know, thanking God today for you and all the strippers out there that I visit on the road. Like, it's

0: AI taking over the world and taking over their jobs. But she was memorable. No doubt she was memorable. Okay, we're looking at President Trump's stepping onto the red carpet now at the airport in Beijing. The high-stakes trip begins. The president saying he doesn't need any help with regards to Iran. But I've got to think, Jimmy, that Iran is going to be front and center with these talks here. What do you think?
1: Yeah, there's going to be a lot of talk about, obviously, the oil situation and what comes next. But the thing I can tell you, I was alone in the Oval Office with the president 2 weeks ago. And we were talking about comedy. He wasn't bouncing his Iran strategy off me, but he should have, because I know a lot of Iranians from my cab driving days. But the point is, this is a throw the fastball guy. You know, when you're watching a baseball game and the guy is hitting 101 on the radar gun and he keeps it over the plate. That is Trump. For all the erratic tweets, for all the jokes against reporters, when it's time to get down to business, he throws the fastball. Okay. He has a plan for Iran. He has an American interest to represent. And I expect this to be a really hard-nosed thing. I know the pomp and circumstance looks good. I know Xi and Trump have made sport over their friendship. But when it's, when the money's on the table, okay, he is going to be throwing 100 miles an hour at this guy. Yes. I think it's going to be really interesting.
0: No question about that. But I think it's really interesting in public. I mean, any chance that Trump gets to compliment Xi, he does it. It's as if as Xi walks on water at this point. But that's the strategy. This is what he does, right, Jimmy?
1: Yes, he flatters the heck out of you. Trump, in a weird way, is like a Hollywood director. Let me explain this to everybody listening, okay? Whenever you're acting on a film or a major TV production, you do a take, right? Say it's me and you are doing a scene where we're pouring a cup of coffee and we're gossiping, right? Mm-hmm. And when it's over, the director yells, cut! And he comes in and he goes, that's amazing. That was so good. Right. I love how you said that.
0: Right.
1: The way you stood up. Now, do me a favor. Let's shoot it again completely differently. It was the greatest thing I've ever seen. Now, do me a favor. Change everything.
0: Right.
1: Don't ever do that again. And that's what Trump is. So all week long, you're like, gee, you're the best. You're the greatest. Greatest leader ever. Cut. Now, do me a favor, buddy. Yeah. Don't ever do that stuff again with our intellectual copyright. It's crazy. That's what's coming.
0: Yeah, that's a really good way to put it. Really nice of China to lift the sanctions on Secretary of State Marco Rubio so that Rubio could enter China today. Did you get a glimpse of Rubio on Air Force One in his Nike tracksuit, Jimmy?
1: Trolling Maduro.
0: Yes.
1: That was my favorite. But listen, Rubio is the king of the memes right now. Obviously, we've got that DJ thing going on. And if we learned anything from the Trump campaign in 2024, it's tying your campaign to the zeitgeist goes a long way towards ingratiating you with voters. And that's why I think Rubio has a leg up over everybody. Mm. He is tied into a lot of things that make people laugh that are linked to substance. Whereas my other congresswoman, AOC, is just, tied into weapons grade stupidity. I'm sure you saw the things about, the billionaires can't legally make $1 billion, which means Oprah's a criminal, LeBron James is a criminal, Michael Jordan, Tiger Woods is a criminal. Okay, that's a bad analogy. But the point is, not the brightest bulb.
0: I thought it was interesting earlier this week in the Rose Garden, President Trump asked his buddies in the Rose Garden, okay, raise your hands if you want Marco Rubio as the next president of the United States. And people started cheering. And then he did the same thing for J.D. Vance. You couldn't ask for a deeper bench, in my opinion, on the Republican side. But Marco Rubio, especially after answering that question about, the greatness of America last week at that White House press conference, man, I think Marco may be separating from the pack here. What do you think?
1: I agree with that. And the reason I say so is he's also not as inextricably linked to Trump's popularity as Vance is. Mm. Like the VP is, the president goes, you go. Mm-hmm. And I know a lot of us listening like Trump, but the point is there's a lot of emotional baggage for people that are independents and liberals when it comes to Trump. And if you're closely associated with that, that might make Vance, a straight white male, the horror, a harder lever to pull than somebody like Rubio, who has Latino street cred and is actually like a brilliant guy. I've interviewed him a bunch. I interviewed him at the Correspondents' Dinner last week before it went sideways. And he's like a really cool guy. And I think the average person underestimates just how intelligent he is and that he has an empowering immigration story that really speaks to the reality of America instead of the whole, this is a big racist hellhole that hates minorities as minorities are moving here from all over the world. It's like the old Yogi Berra line. He would say, nobody goes to that restaurant anymore because it's way too crowded.
0: Right.
1: I'm like, well, gee, it sounds like somebody goes, Yogi, if it's way too crowded.
0: Real quick, before

0: I let you go, I have to ask you, because I only saw the headlines. I didn't read the story, but I thought, okay, enough is enough with this story. But the headline about Jimmy Failla making this shocking comment at the White House Correspondents' Dinner. What shocking comment was that on Mike, Jimmy?
1: Well, I was sitting there, and I said to the guy next to me, I said, I love that our security here in this lobby is literally two girls propping open the door with an umbrella, which was the case. There was Secret Service on my side of the room, but the door was being held over by two campaign workers. And I said, we might as well have a doorstop and a scarecrow, you know, because they're not trying anymore. So obviously that went viral. About 600 million people saw the video. So I made it a point on my show after the correspondence dinner to apologize to the head of security, Stevie Wonder. So hopefully we're on good terms again.
0: I'm sure Stevie accepted that apology. Folks, that's just Jimmy being Jimmy, man. He's telling it like it is. It's an Ez Says podcast number 933 in the WDBO app. A doorstop and a scarecrow with the incomparable Jimmy Failla. As we roll along on an Ez Says on the weekend, I go from chatting with Jimmy to a conversation with U.S. Senator Ashley Moody. It's an Ez Says on the weekend on WDBO 107.3 FM and AM 580.

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2: ABC News, I'm Chuck Sievertson. 10 random shootings that terrorized folks in Austin, Texas this weekend being investigated, police say, with two of the three people they're looking for now in custody.
3: These individuals are armed and dangerous. They shot four people already today.
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4: At this time, we can confirm that four individuals have been shot. One has sustained serious injury, and the other three minor injuries.
2: No word on the motive or motives. Person in Canada who was on that cruise ship has been confirmed to have hantavirus. Worrying doctors and others, more than 20 Ebola outbreaks in Congo and Uganda. Dr. Eugene Kaseya, head of Africa's top public health organization.
5: We cannot afford to have this outbreak in many African countries.
2: He says Americans and others should pay attention because the virus can travel with people traveling on planes. Two military jets collided in midair at an air show at an Air Force base outside Boise, Idaho. The military says all four crew members ejected safely. This is ABC News.
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11: I'm Channel 9 Eyewitness News meteorologist Daniel McFarland, and so far temperatures have warmed up quite a bit and they're expected to stop in the upper 80s. Now we turn our attention to those isolated rain chances building that will become more widespread during the later part of the evening. A few of those storms could produce some stronger wind gusts and frequent lightning. For Channel 9 Eyewitness News, I'm meteorologist Daniel McFarland.
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12: Look out for a multi-vehicle accident on eastbound I-4 in Orange County this afternoon. On State Route 535 off to the shoulder, westbound I-4 at 441, a serious crash blocking three right lanes with heavy delays on the approach to that incident, and a westbound I-4 slow from Princeton Street to State Route 408 as well. From the WDBO Traffic Center, I'm Zach Wagon.
0: 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Because someone has to say it, and no one does it better than Inez Says.
9: Thanks for being here on Inez Says on the weekend. I'm Scott Inez. I host Orlando's Morning News 5 to 9 a.m. every weekday. I hope you'll join us on Monday morning for that. All right, let's go ahead and catch up with one of the two U.S. senators from the great state of Florida, Ashley Moody. It's Inez Says podcast number 931 in the WDBO app. I wanted to ask you about your colleague, Democrat Congresswoman Jaya Powell, visiting Cuba recently, and she says she wants to get oil to Cuba. Am I missing something? Like, Cuba is not our friend, and yet you have a U.S. congresswoman wanting to go against the current administration, along with Ilhan Omar, by the way, frickin' frack, working against the United States. What's wrong with this picture here, Senator?
13: Well, you know, I think a lot of folks have been scratching their head on statements by the congresswoman where she was praising the communist regime in Cuba recently and saying they had the best health care. I mean, mind you, they traffic, like human traffic, their own doctors. They've been taking trips down there, you know, as congresspeople to meet with the communist dictators. I mean, it's unbelievable the amount of effort so many in Congress now are going to help not only communists, but if you remember, they were flying all over the world to support cartel members. I mean, it really has left a lot of us saying, okay, this is not the Democratic Party of yore. I mean, there are so many people who are now speaking and taking actions that subvert the very policies of the United States of America, that it should be really concerning. And so I've been trying my best to, you know, speak out and point out when things like this either are going against the grain of policy that's being set out of our country, or it goes against the very foundational principles of the United States of America. And you're seeing this more and more with folks that call themselves Democrats, but they really act like communists. It's coming out of the state of Washington, the city of New York. I mean, it's unbelievable, you know, kind of the actions that are being taken that are really just, you know, step-by-step playbook for the communist manifesto.
9: How is this not treason? I mean, going down there to Cuba for the dog and pony with these two, Omar and Jaya Powell, spouting the propaganda they're all fed by the Cubans. How is this not treason?
13: Well, the real concerning thing is, as a congressperson, she said she was meeting with foreign officials in other nation states to help subvert or get around the blockade to Cuba in terms of oil. I mean, trying to facilitate moving against and working around the executive actions of the United States of America. I mean, that is incredibly concerning. And whether, you know, that meets the definition or the elements of certain crimes, you know, that will have to be looked at, certainly, because I can't sit here today, nor can you, recite everything that she did, but she's admitting it publicly that she did this. And so obviously somebody's got to look at that. And just more broadly, I think, how in the world did we get to a point where we're not talking about differences in policies between parties and how do we reach the aims and goals and values of the United States of America? Now, I mean, you truly have people that are labeling themselves as Democrats or progressives, which really, if they're honest, they should just call themselves communist progressives, or, you know, a name that really reflects what they're doing. And, you know, really concerning, you know, there's about 100, almost half of the Democrats over in the House label themselves like that. And and we're seeing more and more of them taking and saying and taking actions and pushing legislation that would move us just towards a different form of government in the United States of America. So we're at a different phase, a different time. And it's so important that we continue to talk to Americans, and in my case, Floridians, my bosses, and explain kind of what's happening, you know, why this might be outside the realm of what we're used to seeing in politics, and make sure they understand, look, these whole goals, these whole actions within, you know, communist theory, they've been tried and they have failed miserably, much to the oppression, imprisonment and torture of its own people. And so I'm very, very outspoken on these things, because I think very easily these days with social media and people out there that may not have a good understanding of what that means, you know, it sounds really good until you put that into practice, socialism and communism. And there's so many great people in Florida who fled that tyranny, whose family members did, that can speak out openly against that. And that's why we're so strong in protecting freedom here in our great state.
14: Yeah, many of them probably listening right now. I wanted to ask you about Spirit Airlines, Senator. Last weekend, Spirit went belly up. It was the third largest carrier into Orlando International. They employed some 160 people here in Central Florida. What are your thoughts about Spirit Airlines going out of business here?
13: I'm going to go back to what we were just talking about, right? Like, part of that approach is that that you're seeing in some of these other cities is you overburden, harass, tax almost out of existence until your businesses flee your jurisdiction, and then you cannot support the jobs and the prosperity of your people. You know, Florida takes a different approach. When Spirit was struggling financially a few years ago, they wanted to merge with JetBlue. We looked at those financials here in Florida, and we're like, okay, this is an airline that if we allow them to merge, it would allow them to compete more with some of the pricier airlines. We asked them to give us some guarantees to increase jobs. I mean, we got them to guarantee increased jobs here in Florida, additional flights, increased competition. As you know, in the Orlando area, Spirit is, I mean, I think they have the highest number of flights leaving out of the Orlando area. The Orlando area was going to get a ton of new jobs. And we said, that works. If we can guarantee that we can keep competition, increase jobs, and the well-being of Florida, we support this. We're not going to stand in your way. And of course, we looked at their financials. We knew this was going to be a struggling airline. And after I made that announcement of more jobs, more flights, better competition, the next day, the Biden administration came in and said they would fight that merger. And we thought that was the worst decision ever, almost a guttural instinct to always push back against some of these things without really looking at how that would affect jobs and competition. And of course, what we expected to happen from that step by the Biden administration happened. And it's just really concerning that you have this guttural instinct to push back on and overregulate businesses, even when they're struggling. And this is a consequence that we saw happening here in Florida. We tried to fight against it. We're really upset that more wasn't done to really look at the long-term consequences, because of course, Spirit Airlines was a Florida business, Florida jobs, Florida flights. And so, you know, I fought very hard as Attorney General to make sure we were not only guaranteeing good fares and competition and prices for consumers, but that we were also not unnecessarily stepping in as a government to stop what would have been probably more competition against some of these legacy larger airlines. So I think it was a bad mistake by the Biden administration. Even some Democrats and former administration officials under Biden said that was the worst thing that we could have done. This is what's happened. And, you know, they'll try to blame it on other things right now, but this started a long time ago with really bad decisions by the Biden administration.
14: You know, I know there's a grassroots public effort started by former employees that they've raised like over $22 million to start Spirit up again. That's a huge number. We'll see where that goes. Meanwhile, the Press Act, I know it's near and dear to your heart. You introduced this bill earlier this week, a bill to amend the Controlled Substances Act aimed at cracking down on equipment used to manufacture illicit drugs. Tell us about this, Senator.
13: Yeah, and all the parents listening right now that have teenagers and kids, I'm one of those parents right now with a teenager. You know, these counterfeit pills are still very much a problem in the United States of America. Counterfeit pills are where folks take illicit substances and they use a pill press and they make these counterfeit pills. They look like oftentimes the things you would get prescribed to you by a doctor. It could be anything from like Xanax to in any type of prescription medication, or they might think it's some other type of drug, but it's laced oftentimes with a deadly dose of fentanyl. And so, you know, there are many, many pills being seized by the DEA and other law enforcement that have this lethal dose of fentanyl in it. And so, you know, as Attorney General, I fought very hard against the opioid crisis and the fentanyl crisis. We saw the largest seizure of any other state of fentanyl. We saw a decrease before the national average in our overdose deaths. We worked very hard. And now I'm taking that same fight. We passed the Halt Fentanyl Act. It was one of the first things I passed out as a U.S. senator. And now I'm trying to hit some weaknesses. And this is one of them. You know, China and other nation states have these cartels, and they push this equipment into the U.S. where these, I call them murder pills, can be manufactured right here in the United States of America. They're deadly to our kids. Our kids know no different. They think they're getting something else. And so I introduced the Press Act to make sure that law enforcement could go after these manufacturing pill presses that the cartels are using to manufacture illicit drugs right here in America.
14: I know we have about 30 seconds left. Do you get the feeling, Senator, that we are finally starting to turn the corner on the opioid crisis here?
13: Look, we have a long way to go. I mean, compared to when Nancy Reagan was just saying no, we lost about 3,000 nationwide. We were scrambling to keep up when we were losing just a few years ago over 100,000 people every year compared to the 3,000 they dealt with in the early 80s. I mean, it was a big, big, big crisis, largest killer of working and fighting age Americans, unbelievable challenge to every state. But yes, Florida, put our head down, fought back. And I do see some declines. We're starting to see some positive movement in lowering our overdose rates, but we have a long way to go, and we really need to examine these gaps, how the cartels may be transitioning based on some other things that we're doing. So we need to keep pace, and this is one way that we'll be able to do that.
14: It's an Ez Says podcast number 931, right there on the front page of the WDBO app, a chat with U.S. Senator Ashley Moody. As we roll along on an Ez Says on the weekend, the politics is getting downright dirty. That's coming up, an Ez Says on the weekend on WDBO 107.3 FM and AM 580.
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0: It is. Inez says, on the weekend, I'm Scott Inez. Thanks so much for being here. Please join me every weekday morning for Orlando's Morning News with Scott Inez, 5 to 9 a.m., only right here on WDBO. Well, with the midterm elections on the way this fall, the politics as we head towards summertime is heating up. It's Inez Says podcast number 932 in the WDBO app. Well, famous political activist Ralph Nader once declared this about politics. Turn onto politics or politics will turn on you. Yep, politics is a dirty business. It's one of the reasons why I am so fascinated by it. It interests me. It also makes me want to take a shower, quite frankly. It can get really, really dirty, and there's plenty of filth to go around today. Now, last Friday is a case in point here. The Virginia Supreme Court overturned the state's redistricting ballot measure that would have given Democrats an edge in four House districts. Virginia Justice D. Arthur Kelsey, with the majority opinion, wrote that Democrats, quote, submitted a proposed constitutional amendment to Virginia voters in an unprecedented manner that violated state law. So the 4-3 decision in Virginia means that the map used by Virginia in the 2024 elections will be used later this year for the midterms. Now, the state's congressional delegation is currently split between 6 Democrats and 5 Republicans, with several battleground seats. The map that Democrats would have loved to have seen pass would have likely resulted in a 10-1 split of the delegation in favor of Democrats. So that high court decision in the Commonwealth now basically means that Republicans will likely net seats in the nationwide redistricting war going on, a war that President Trump actually started last year when he urged the state of Texas and the GOP there to redraw congressional lines to give the GOP more seats. Of course, California soon got in on the Gerrymandering Act, as did a number of states, including Florida, by the way. Last week, Governor Ron DeSantis here in Florida signed into law a new redistricting plan, a plan that could give Republicans up to 4 new seats in the U.S. House of Representatives for the midterms. Of course, there are legal challenges to the new map here in Florida, but look, under this scenario nationwide, Republicans could net more than 10 seats from redrawn lines alone, with several southern states in the midst of redrawing their own districts following a recent U.S. Supreme Court decision that gutted much of the Voting Rights Act. So to say that the Commonwealth's high court ruling was a massive blow ahead of the midterms to Democrats, I think is an understatement. Dems were relying on Virginia, and possibly adding as many as 4 Democrat seats would have perhaps put the Dems over the top in the midterm elections. But that ruling now gives Republicans a clear lead in the redistricting efforts over the last year. Those efforts, by the way, as I said, further inflamed by the Supreme Court's Voting Rights Act decision last week, which bolstered the GOP's chances of holding the House. We'll see about that. The GOP currently owns a razor-thin margin, and President Trump, and I think the rest of the world know, that if the Dems get control over Congress, watch out, because the final 2 years of Trump's term 2.0 will be marked by, you guessed it, more impeachment nonsense. And yes, it would be presidential lame TDS duckness at its finest or worst, depending on how you look at it. And Trump knows it, and that's why he kicked off this gerrymandering madness last year in Texas. But here's the kicker, okay? Here's the kicker. Democrat House Minority Leader Hakeem Jeffries is now saying that this redistricting fight is far from over with. Quote, we are exploring all options to overturn this shocking decision in Virginia, he said in a statement. No matter what it takes, House Democrats will win in November so we can help rescue this nation from the extremism being unleashed by Donald Trump and the Republicans. Here's in part what Jeffries had to tell MS Now over the weekend.
1: Well, since January of 2025, in my first remarks to the new Congress, we made clear that we're going to center lowering the high cost of living. America is far too expensive right now. People are working hard. They're playing by the rules. And across the audience, including in Virginia, of an open seat Democratic primaries, we'll see who emerges. But the focus has got to be on winning in November, and that's what we intend to do.
2: What about non-open seat primaries? Challenges from progressives who say that establishment Democratic leadership has not moved fast enough and hard enough.
1: Well, we're going to continue to defend every single House incumbent Ultimately, however, it's going to be up to the people, and that's the reality of serving in the House of Representatives, the institution the framers designed to be the closest to the American people. We have only 2-year employment contracts. We've got to go back to the people every other year, and everyone is going to have to make their case to the individuals that they're privileged to represent. And that's what, you know, they'll continue to do. And I've indicated, whether it's a progressive incumbent, whether it's a blue dog, whether it's a new Dem, I'm going to support members of the House Democratic Caucus. And then we all have to come together to actually push back against this unprecedented attack on our democracy, unprecedented attack on free and fair elections, and unprecedented attack on black representation in the American South and all across the country, which is what the Supreme Court's decision in Calais has unleashed. Now, the American journey has always been characterized by moments of progress, followed by moments of backlash, and then a new generation of Americans have to show up, stand up, speak up, fight, get into good trouble to usher in an era of progress. We went from the progress of emancipation to the backlash of Jim Crow, the progress of the civil rights movement to the backlash of mass incarceration, the progress of electing Barack Obama to the backlash that has resulted in the elevation of Donald Trump, MAGA extremism, and this behavior that we're seeing coming out of the Supreme Court of the United States to throw the American South back into the Jim Crow era. So it's going to take an all-hands-on-deck effort.
0: Hakeem Jeffries on with MS Now over the weekend. So listen to this. There's one last-ditch effort that is being bandied about by Democrats to beat Trump at his own game. One of the ideas being talked about in Virginia would have Democrats lower the mandatory retirement age for the state Supreme Court justices there. So the idea is that legislators would lower the retirement age of the justices from 75 to 54. Virginia's General Assembly is controlled by Democrats, so the idea is to lower the age to 54, which would enable to basically retire all the justices in the majority of that decision, install liberal cronies to the court, and have the court invalidate the Independent Legislation Commission, and then enact a new map. Unbelievable? You bet. But that's the state of today's politics. Now, thankfully, some Democrats there in Virginia have come out against such a plan. But there are also many who support this plan, saying that it's necessary to combat other southern states who are, quote, ignoring their constitutions. Wow. 75 to 54. I mean, look, hardball, this is not. This goes beyond hardball. This goes beyond dirty politics and into the realm of constitutional madness. Retiring Supreme Court justices at the age of 54, which for a judge, quite frankly, is relatively young. Even for Democrats, this is about as low as it gets. And I sincerely hope that cooler heads will prevail in Virginia and they pass on this harebrained idea to retire the Supreme Court justices. Because guess what? If that happens in Virginia, that now would open the door for other states to do exactly the same thing. But such is life today. The politics are downright dirty, and as the midterms approach, expect it to get a lot dirtier. It's an Ez Says podcast number 932 in the WDBO app. Politics getting dirtier and dirtier. That's going to do it for this edition of an Ez Says on the weekend. Hope to see you back here 5 to 9 a.m. Monday morning for Orlando's Morning News with Scott Inez. And remember, at 8 a.m., your chance at $1,000 in WDBO pays your bills. 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
1: From ABC News, I'm Chuck Sievertson. 10 random shootings that terrorized folks in Austin, Texas this weekend are being investigated. Police say with two of the three people they were looking for in custody.
2: These individuals are armed and dangerous. They shot four people already today.
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3: At this time, we can confirm that four individuals have been shot. One has sustained serious injury, and the other three minor injuries.
1: Austin Mayor Kirk Watson.
4: These are occurring primarily in South Austin, and we don't have any specific motive that has been identified. In fact, these actions appear to be random.
1: A person in Canada who was on that cruise ship has been confirmed with hantavirus. Worrying doctors and others, more than 20 Ebola outbreaks in Congo and Uganda. Dr. Jean Kaseya, head of Africa's top public health organization, says Africa needs to manufacture vaccines.
5: We cannot afford to have this outbreak in many African countries.
1: He says Americans and others should pay attention because the virus can travel with people on airplanes. Two military jets collided in midair at an air show at an Air Force base outside Boise, Idaho. ABC's Melissa Don.
6: A harrowing scene of sparks and debris flying as the jets descend. Four parachutes immediately deploying, the air crews ejecting from the aircraft. The
1: military says the crews are safe. Opposition from Republican and Democratic lawmakers to the Justice Department setting up, at President Trump's direction, a nearly $2 billion fund for payouts to Trump's political allies who claim they were wronged by the government. Lawmakers say Congress controls all money matters under the Constitution. Congressman Jamie Raskin, Maryland Democrat, calling it a slush fund.
7: This is completely unconstitutional, and Congress has got to move to stop it, not just the courts.
1: Raskin on ABC's This Week. Oil prices are higher as President Trump posted on social media that for Iran, the clock is ticking and they better get moving fast on a deal to end the war. 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
14: I'm Channel 9 Eyewitness News meteorologist Daniel McFarland, and so far temperatures have warmed up quite a bit and they're expected to stop in the upper 80s. Now we turn our attention to those isolated rain chances building that will become more widespread during the later part of the evening. A few of those storms could produce some stronger wind gusts and frequent lightning. For Channel 9 Eyewitness News, I'm meteorologist Daniel McFarland.
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0: This is Rightline with Drew Steele.
1: Well, hey, everybody. Glad you're joining us today on Rightline. My name is Drew Steele. Big D over there on the other side of the glass with the rest of the newsroom. And Nina's in the breaking newsroom. Anytime you want to watch at Rightline News on YouTube and X, we appreciate you watching. And if you're listening, I wish I could show you some of the video that's going on there in the UK. A big march today, Unite the Kingdom March that's been going on. And I can't, well, I could play the video because we are on YouTube and X. But for those that are driving around or listening, wherever you are, yeah, massive, tens, hundreds of thousands of people marching, a big rally. We're going to get to that in just a second. And also another big day here where everybody is getting ready for Louisiana and what's going on there, where the polls have opened. And you've got Senator Bill Cassidy, who I guess according to Polymarket only has like a 3% chance of being able to hold on to that Senate seat that he is occupying currently. For those that are wondering why I'm kind of laughing a little bit there, is because you have someone in Senator Bill Cassidy that many have said, hey, you know, Rhino, I think if you go in, into the dictionary, not Wikipedia, because that's a really leftist place to go for anything. But when you go into the dictionary, you know, the good old fashioned one, and sometimes when you go through the Rhino pages, yeah, the Rhino pages, you'll see his picture up there. A lot of people have said. And if you're wondering, well, why is that the case? Well, coming up, we'll explain exactly why people are saying that. The president is very happy about the idea that someone else would be in that Senate seat in Louisiana. So I know I got to. I know the newsroom gets very upset when I say that. Louisiana, okay? Is that better? Okay. So all of that coming up. Plus, this was something that I read today in Axios. We're going to get to sometime in the program. Inside the, now I just got to make sure it was today. Inside the growing screen-free childhood movement. Hold on a second. Sign me up. Come on now. Is there really a growing screen-free childhood movement? Could we possibly be having something like this going on across the country and maybe across the world where we can finally say, hey, get outside? Like, remember you used to get yelled at when you were a kid? It's like, go outside and play instead of being in here. And at the time, you know, you're playing Pong or you're playing like Donkey Kong or whatever it is. Not the newfangled ones. The newfangled ones. I said newfangled. All right. And now the newsroom's laughing at me. It's not kind. No laughing at the host, please. That's reserved for the audience and my wife. Come on. Who's with me? All right. So we move on. Yeah. Big rally there in the UK. Tommy Robinson. Listen, I don't know how you feel about Tommy Robinson, but I could just tell you this. When it comes to him putting together hundreds of thousands of people in the UK to rally for the nation, well, it's happening.
2: We're on the march. We're walking up towards Trafalgar Square.
1: Yep.
2: The crowd's gone. Parliament Square's already full.
1: Yep.
2: The crowd stretched from here to Euston Station, apparently, which is miles.
1: Yeah. So miles and miles of people that were making their way through the streets, Trafalgar Square, they were heading in that direction. And even Nick Shirley, yes, that Nick Shirley was there as well. And Nick Shirley's like, we got a lot of people over here in the UK right now. And
3: here at the march in London, people can say what they want about Tommy Robinson. Keir Starmer is calling everyone out for being here at the march today. But the sheer amount of people out here does speak volumes. I'm in Trafalgar Square right now. Parliament Square is nearly half a mile down that way. And from here in Trafalgar Square, it is full of people. I mean, look at this. All the way from Trafalgar Square.
1: Yep.
3: Down,
1: yeah.
3: Parliament Square. This place is completely full.
1: It's completely full. There's a lot of people there. It's not just Unite the Kingdom and people who are tired of open borders, if you will. Oh, I know a lot of people that have been tired about open borders and migration into nations. Some might say there was a president that probably should have done something about it a long time ago when it comes to our country and our border.
4: Lying dog-faced pony soldier.
1: You know it's true. You know it's true. And that's going on in the UK. You have solidarity with, there's a discussion today and a lot of Christian speakers, Tommy Robinson talking about the UK being a Christian nation and a lot of solidarity with Nigerian Christians who were speaking as well about some of the horrible things that are going on in Nigeria, and uniting with them as well. Even Elon Musk took a couple of minutes. Oh, I'm getting emotional. Hold on a second. There you go. All right. Elon Musk, he was getting, I'm getting emotional. I'm not really. I just had a frog. Elon Musk got into it as well and had a moment to speak to the crowds.
4: The government can obviously use whatever powers are available to suppress the people. And so I really think there's got to be a change of government in Britain. And you can't, we don't have another 4 years or whenever the next election is. It's too long. Something's got to be done. There's got to be a dissolution of parliament and a new vote held. Really what matters is rallying the people of Britain, really getting the people of Britain to get the message out there, talk to your friends and family.
1: Get the message out, talk to your friends and family, rallying, unite the kingdom, as it were. Even Elon Musk is like, there's got to be change in government. Something, this has to be a dissolution of parliament. They got to have a new vote held. Way too many people out there on the streets who have had enough with what's been happening in the UK. And, you know, we're talking about it here now. Why? Because obviously there is a change of foot. That was very British, wasn't it? A change of foot. Look at me. All right. So, yeah, there's definitely a change out there. It's not just here. It's across the world where people have had enough. Now, what have they had enough of? Well, Tommy Robinson was mentioning that today, and his concerns about what needs to be done. And I just want to play a little bit of this and then a reminder of what's going on in the UK and what they're doing there. So here's Tommy Robinson at this rally in the UK.
5: Are you watching Keir Starmer?
1: All right, so the Prime Minister, are you watching, right?
5: This crowd, that helicopter goes from here for miles, miles.
1: Yep.
5: Today, I want to ask you all something. Are you ready for the Battle of Britain? 2029, we have an election. We're not asking anyone to go out and fight.
1: We're not asking anyone to go out and fight. There's a Battle of Britain. He said, there's a Battle of Britain. We're not asking anyone to go out and fight. Now, somehow, I feel like this clip or this moment, because everything before it, and what he said in the Battle of Britain, why do I feel like this is going to get the very fine people hoax put to it that the president had to deal with in 2016, if you remember the fine people hoax? Yeah. Don't forget that part. Not fighting. What is he talking about?
5: But this is the most important moment in our generation. If we don't send a message in our next election, if you don't register to vote, if you don't get involved, if you don't become activists, we are going to lose our country forever.
1: He's talking about the election. He's talking about what happened in the... Sound familiar? He's talking about what happened and the reason why Keir Starmer is there as prime minister. The same thing that's happening in the UK, the same thing that's happening in the United States, the same thing that happened in Canada. The conservatives lost by like 2% of the vote and only like 40% of the youths, 18 to, yeah, I said youths.
6: Did you say youths?
1: All right. 18 to 25, they voted. The point is, do you see how there is this thread, this connection between all of us and what we're frustrated about? So Tommy Robinson there in the UK, the United Kingdom, frustrated with migration into the country out of control, frustrated with the persecution of Christians, not just in the country, but around the world. And I'm going to get to something else coming up in just a second. But the fact that there are what feels like more people that agree with conservatives in the UK and Canada, than there are people that actually voted. And that's the problem. So what he was saying was, listen, we don't want you to fight, like, that kind of fight. We're talking about politically fighting, like you've got to tell 10 friends and so on and so on and all of that. And you've got to make sure people get out and vote, and you have to make sure they understand what's at stake. That kind of grassroots actions. Oh, and by the way, there's also the censorship thing. So if you're like, what do they do in the UK that's so terrible? Now, this is going to sound really funny because I'm about to play a clip. I know we're going to move on in just a second. I'm going to play a clip right now of Keir Starmer, the prime minister. Actually, it's a clip of a couple of different takes of his, thanks to the great Maze Moore on X, who put this out. And how this is going to sound really familiar to some of the things that the Biden administration was doing at the time during COVID and with laptops that Hunter Biden may or may not had in his possession and may or may not had some really disgusting things on it. Oh, no, he did. But you weren't allowed to say it. And you were doxxed and everything else. So here's another thing that they're fighting against. Where you have a prime minister who's like, we know who to go after. It's all you you meanies there on social media.
6: I guarantee you will regret taking part in this disorder, whether directly or those whipping up this action online. The police will be making arrests.
1: What?
6: Individuals will be held on remand. Charges will follow. And convictions will follow.
1: He's talking about social media posts. It goes on. I don't want to play anymore. It goes on for another 45 seconds, but you get the idea. Now, don't let the terrific accent fool you. Yeah, I know. When somebody is calling you out and saying lies and spewing hate at you with a British accent, it just hits a little different. It's like, okay. Not really. I'm just kidding. But I like a British accent. The point is that, yeah, let's not forget about that. The prime minister and all the leftists there in the socialists, unlike the socialist, Marxist, communist, Democrat, socialist party, that is the Democrat Party here in the United States, prove me wrong. This is what they wanted to do. This is what they went after. So much crime, migrant crime that was happening and is happening in the country and avoiding that. And instead going after people who put up posts that they didn't like on social media. Hey, does that sound familiar at all? Don't forget there are threads that connect us. And it's not just conservatives and conservative values and how we want to fight for that, whether it's in the UK or whether it's in the United States. Canada, we would hope so, but the other part of it, how we've been politically targeted. You know, the social media issues that they're having in the UK is the same thing we were dealing with what's his name again? You know, Joe.
7: Not a joke.
1: Thanks, Joe. And others. So don't forget about what it's all about as well. So we'll get to more of that coming up in just a bit. All right. Anytime you want to watch at Rightline News on YouTube and X, and anytime you want to call, by the way, 866-588-8303. What else we got? All right. We talked about this a little earlier and the polls opening in Louisiana. And how are things going? Let's listen to a little bit of the setup from Fox News earlier today.
8: Polling stations are now open across Louisiana for the Republican Senate primary. Senator Bill Cassidy is walking a political tightrope while seeking a third term against Trump-backed Congresswoman Julia Letlow.
1: How do you think that's going to go? Anybody want to take a guess as to how it's going to? Well, if you look at the screen, if you're watching at Rightline News on YouTube and X, you can see it right there. According to it's Parley Market. Yeah. According to Parley Market. Say that 10 times fast. I can barely say it once. Parley Market. The Louisiana Republican Senate primary winner, the chances of Bill Cassidy holding his seat right now are at 3%. Three. That's not good. So what else we have now as Jonathan Sarris letting us know.
9: We clash with members of the Trump administration as well as the president himself over vaccine policy. And also he was one of just seven Republicans to vote in favor of convicting the president during his 2021 impeachment.
1: Yeah. So forgive people if they're like, hold on a second. Was Bill Cassidy one of the senators that when the whole, you know, Trump-Russia collusion hoax was going on, I don't know what he was doing then, but when they had the impeachment hoaxes that were happening, you know, the perfectly fine phone call and Nancy Pelosi's like, no, it's really terrible. It's a horrible phone call. It was absolutely terrible. And then the president's like, release the phone call. And then everybody heard it and it's like, that was a perfectly fine phone call. It's just like what he said. What are you talking about? And then they were like, that's my screen. You know, that kind of thing. But anyway, so he was signing off with seven other Republicans to impeach the president at the time. And oh, by the way, he's kind of been in the way when it comes to the Save America Act as well. So there are a couple of things that people have objection to with regard to the senator. And a little bit more from But Fox.
9: Trial. Well, as he seeks re-election, Senator Cassidy faces Republican primary challenges from Louisiana State Treasurer John Fleming and Congresswoman Julia Letlow.
1: There you go. So we'll see how that goes. But suffice to say, I like saying suffice to say. It makes me sound so British. Not really. Sorry. But, yep, the voters now surging in the polls. You have Julia Letlow, who's got what appears to be a wide lead, according to the Polymarket people, or bots, or whatever they are, however they do it over there. And then I think there was some more news. I just want to see if I can find this, because our own Eric Daugherty here at Rightline and Florida's Voice, that's another organization that we have, and another radio show that I do, by the way. If you want to listen during the week, it's Florida oriented. We are here in the state of Florida, Florida's Voice. We do a show 3 to 6 p.m. each and every day. But we did hear a little bit from Eric that some of the polling right now, and I want to see if I can find it, is suggesting that, yeah, when it comes to Republicans and how they're doing with some of the redistricting and the like, Republicans lead right now the current 26 House map, 211 to 208 with 16 toss-ups. I think they were talking about that this morning. Let me see if I can find this audio. I've got the audio. All right, let's see. Yeah, it was this morning. It was James Blair, who's works with the White House, and he was talking about it this morning, if I'm not mistaken, and I'm not.
7: Where do you think these redistricting wins place Republicans as we head into the midterms?
10: Well, I think they put us much closer to being able to retain the House. And it's really important to know what the history is here. These are seats that Republicans are rightly due. If you go back to the 2020 census, there was a lot of litigation that resulted in the Biden administration being able to apportion the count that was collected before President Trump took office the last time. And the Biden administration introduced new novel statistical methods, which there's been a lot of litigation around.
1: I like the way he said novel statistical information. Like, what have you done? What is this stuff? He's so polite. I would have said it differently. That's why I could never be a politician.
10: That resulted in Republican states losing a bunch of seats that they were.

0: And putting Republicans back in the position that they should be just based on a proper application of the census.
1: Yeah. If you had the proper application of the census and common sense, I added the common sense part, then yeah, you would have Republicans in front. And so that's what we're dealing with right now. Redistricting puts us much closer to being able to retain the House, 211 to 208, 16 toss-ups. The hope is to level the playing field. And a level playing field, you would hope, means that people are like, wait a second, are you still on the men and women's sports things? Yeah, I'm not doing that. Like, that whole, which is what they're doing. And I've said this many times on my program, and I will say it's often coming up into the future, and especially heading into 2026. And it's that you just have to tell me, because I don't know, maybe you've got it all figured out. I definitely don't. Ask my wife. All right, who's with me? Okay, enough. You've got to tell me what it is that Democrats would do if they had control of the presidency and the House and the Senate. Sorry, I just threw up in my mouth. Hold on a second. If they had control, what would they do to make your life better? What's the plan? And you know what it is. They don't have one. The plan is anything that's against Trump. And by the way, here's another thing I might put out there for my friends who listen on the weekends here on Brightline. And it's this, because maybe you've heard me say this before. And if you haven't, you think that Donald Trump ends this? In other words, Donald Trump leaves office. He is no longer president of the United States. You think all of this is like, okay, now the left will calm down because you don't really think that, right? This is just the next man, woman. All right.
2: Please do not use gendered language to address everyone.
1: Next person up. I get it. So don't forget that. And also don't forget that you just got to ask a Democrat what it is about your policies and what you want to present to the American people, you know, on the playing field, the ideological playing field. Like, what is it that I should do or look at you and say, that's what I want. That's what I'm voting for. They never have a plan. I mean, other than to tear down the Constitution and the rule of law and defund police and that kind of thing. You see what I'm saying. But we'll continue to talk about that. But this is good news. So we will see how it shakes out. By the way, coming up, there is some news about, when we talk about elections, we have one longtime Democrat who has abruptly quit. He's claiming it's because of the redistricting of the Tennessee map. I can make a clear, concise case that that's not it. That's not it. That Steve Cohen, Representative Steve Cohen from Tennessee, is going to make you think that the reason why he is getting out of re-election for that seat that he has is because, ah, shucks, you know, they did this thing with the map and nobody's going to want me anymore. It's weird. No, it's something else. And I'll prove it coming up. All right. Anytime you want to watch at Brightline News on YouTube and X. Top of the news from the Brightline Newsroom coming up. My name is Drew Steele, and this is Brightline.
3: Brightline with Drew Steele.
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4: ABC News. I'm Chuck Severson. 10 apparently random shootings that terrorized folks in Austin, Texas this weekend. It caused a shelter-in-place alert are being investigated, police say, with two of the three people they were looking for in custody.
5: These individuals are armed and dangerous. They shot four people already today.
4: Emergency radio from Grotastify. Austin Police Chief Lisa Davis.
6: At this time, we can confirm that four individuals have been shot. One has sustained serious injury, and the other three minor injuries.
4: A person in Canada who was on that cruise ship has been confirmed with hantavirus. African public health officials say there have been more than 20 Ebola outbreaks in Congo and Uganda. A federal mediator ordering both sides back to the negotiations tonight in the Long Island Railroad strike. Two military jets collided in midair at an air show at an Air Force base outside Boise, Idaho. Military says the crews ejected safely. Oil prices are higher. This is ABC News.
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12: I'm Channel 9 Eyewitness News meteorologist Daniel McFarland, and so far temperatures have warmed up quite a bit and they're expected to stop in the upper 80s. Now we turn our attention to those isolated rain chances building that will become more widespread during the later part of the evening. A few of those storms could produce some stronger wind gusts and frequent lightning. For Channel 9 Eyewitness News, I'm meteorologist Daniel McFarland.
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14: 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All right, top of the news from the Rightline Newsroom right now.
13: Top of the news, national headlines
14: now. All right, let's see what's going on in the newsroom right now. AP Anita Padilla is there in the Rightline Newsroom with the latest. What's up?
15: Hey, Drew, here's what's happening right now around the nation. Senators Rick Scott and Elizabeth Warren are pushing permanent lobbying bans for ex-lawmakers. Scott and Warren introduced the BLAST Act, and this would close Washington's revolving door. That bill would bar former members of Congress from registering as lobbyists after they leave office. Scott says the practice undermines public trust, and Warren says it allows politicians to, quote, cash in after service. Well, Michigan Democratic Senate candidate, one of them anyway, is facing some scrutiny over unpaid utility bills. We're talking about Democratic State Senator Mallory McMorrow. She paid about $3,000 in late water and sewer fees after questions were raised. Records show multiple late payments in recent years at her Detroit area home. Her campaign says the bills are now paid, and she's blaming broader affordability issues. Florida's Attorney General James Unsmeyer subpoenas the NFL over the Rooney Rule. Florida's Attorney General Unsmeyer demanding documents now in a civil rights probe into league hiring practices. That subpoena seeks diversity in coaching data from 2017 to the present time. Unsmeyer says the Rooney Rule may violate state law. The NFL says hiring decisions are made by teams and that they are based on merit. U.S. Representative Mike Karandopoulos is blaming federal overspending and energy policy for inflation. In fact, Karandopoulos blamed federal overspending, energy policy, and interest rate decisions for high inflation during a House Financial Services Committee markup. And he pointed to the Keystone XL pipeline cancellation under the Biden administration, as well as drawdowns from the Strategic Petroleum Reserve. Karandopoulos called for increasing domestic oil production and says that high prices should not be addressed through plain politics. The committee is right now considering legislation aimed at inflation and energy costs. All right, that's a look at your news headlines around the nation. I'm Anita Padilla, the news director here for Rightline. Back over to you, Drew.
14: All right, AP, we appreciate you there in the Rightline newsroom. And anytime you want to check out the stories that they are working on, you can go to rightlinenews.com. That's the website. All right, what else do we have going on here? So this was very interesting. I don't know how many of you saw this just the other day. You had the former vice president of the United States. I'm sorry. It's funny to me that she was the former vice president of these United States, Kamala Harris. I don't know.
16: It's not Kamala. It's not Kamala.
17: It's Kamala.
16: Kamala Harris.
14: Why? Why do you got to do that? Okay. Anyway, the point is that there was this, I guess, podcast she was on, and she was talking about what Democrats need to do when the time comes to which they will have power once again. Let's hope it's a long time from now. Just saying. But CNN was talking about this, and I just want you to hear a little bit of what Kamala Harris said, and then the comments from Abby Phillips on CNN and her direct comment to what they're listening to.
18: President Kamala Harris, this is what she said needs to be done now.
14: All right, so this is what needs to be done, let's say, in federal government. This is what we have to do if Democrats, not we, but they, will do. Check this out.
17: Look, this is a moment where there are no bad ideas. A no bad idea brainstorm is what I'd like to call it.
14: Which, by the way, can I just stop for a second? Isn't that like so Democrat? Like a no bad idea brainstorm? Like, isn't that what it is? It's just, it's throwing stuff against the wall and seeing if anything sticks kind of feeling like that the whole thing. Like, no bad idea. I think this is a bad idea. We said no bad idea. Yeah, but this is a bad idea. No bad ideas. Oh, okay.
17: And in that no bad ideas brainstorm,
14: yeah,
17: we talk about what we need to do and think about doing around the Electoral College.
14: The Electoral College, of course, an American tradition since, its founding. We got to get rid of that. But we're all about love for our founding fathers and the Constitution. You know, we're all about it. Okay.
17: We talk about the idea of Supreme Court reform, which includes expanding the Supreme Court.
14: How big do we make it? It's funny how sometimes the left in this country does this. I mean, Democrats, the left, you know, the communist, socialist, Marxists, prove me wrong. That's what they are. It's like when you have the minimum wage discussion that was going on a few years back, and it was all the rage, minimum wage. See what I did there? All over. Come on, who's with me? Anyway, the point is that they were like, we got to make it $15 an hour. Well, why 15? Why not 100? Like, you want to pack the court. We probably need to do something about the court. What, you need like 6 more justices, 8 more? How about 100? How about we just bring in, Dayton. Let's just bring in the whole city. Why not? We'll just, as many as there are there. What are you talking about?
17: We've got to neutralize these red states from cheating.
14: Ah, and that's what it is. It's to neutralize the red states from cheating, which of course is kind of like when Democrats say things like someone's cheating, which is really funny being that they accuse others of what they do. And when it comes to hate speech, we decide what hate sounds like. And if you're like, I think that's hate. No. We decide. We got to stop doing that.
17: Including blue states expanding their maps. Look, we got to fight fire with fire.
14: All right. So here comes Abby Phillips, CNN, who's got the take of all takes on everything that I just described. Here you go.
18: Is there really an argument against what she said, considering that we are in this state of each party doing whatever needs to be done?
14: I just made it. I just made the point. Nobody else on the panel there on CNN had to say anything. I just said it. I just did it for you. That's it. That's all you need to know. I just laid it out. You don't see anything wrong with that? We see a lot of things that are wrong with that. Yeah, play the Lydia Moynihan, who was on there, who was answering this question. Go ahead.
18: To gain more power.
14: Okay. And by the way, to gain more power, this whole issue with the redistricting and maps and, you know, Republicans do it and Democrats do it. You ever get the feeling like if a Democrat didn't do something, then a Republican would be like, cool. So then we're equal, right? We're on an equal playing field. Then the Democrats are like, yeah, okay, you got that. And then next thing you know, they're doing something completely different. Go ahead.
19: Yeah, there's been sort of two Democratic responses. The first is hers. And after years of hearing Donald Trump is going to destroy the Constitution and undermine the very fabric of our society, now in order to protect the Constitution, we need to expand the court, undermine the judiciary, eliminate the Electoral College, which is how we've always elected the president, and then add D.C. and Puerto Rico as states. I mean, it's the irony is just beyond.
14: It's true. You can give it to her. Go ahead. That's right. Yeah, the irony is just beyond. Seriously, that's what it's about. And what the Democrats say that they want to do. Isn't it interesting to anyone? I mean, I know it is to you. I mean, many other people. But isn't it interesting in this year, 2026, as we head towards the midterms? I mean, we've been leading up to this moment that Democrats do things now instead of being like behind the scenes, you know, making you feel like and think, I think they want to pack the court. Like, no, we're not going to do anything like that. Now they just say it. But why? See, that's the thing. Why are they talking so radically this way for so long now? And the answer comes from, well, New York and Mamdani, obviously, it's the winning. How do you win? What is it that gets someone across the finish line that we're told that this is what everybody wants? Because, I mean, listen, you got a huge city like New York. I mean, look at Mamdani and how he won. I mean, clearly, this is something, a feeling that's sweeping the country. You sure about that? I'm not. Look, at least the good news is that at least Kamala Harris isn't doing one of those, you know, those really weird, creepy, like fake cell phone video talking to a politician or something like that. I mean, at least that's not happening.
13: Breaking news.
20: A bombshell.
14: Wait, this just in. Yes, she is. She's doing it again. You ever see these creepy videos? Here it is right now. I guess this is a representative, a state representative, Justin Pearson, who decided to just pick up the phone one day to call Kamala Harris while somebody's filming him, just happened to be, calling the former vice president, who, by the way, somebody just happened to be talking and watching and filming her as well. It's a weird dynamic.
21: Hey there.
22: Hey, Representative Pearson.
21: So, you know, in the wake of the Cali decision.
14: I'm sorry, this is just, it's so weird, it's so fake, it's so corny. I'm sorry. Well, hey, I just happen to have somebody filming me as this is going on with their phone. How cool. Go ahead.
21: Immediately, Donald Trump, Marsha Blackburn, Governor Lee called for a special session. We had to be back by Tuesday, and by the following Thursday, they'd taken it. The only black majority district in the entire state.
23: They're basically backdooring racism through politics.
14: That's it. They're backdooring racism through politics. So here we go. We've got the narrative. The narrative is the no racial redistricting going on in this country. The Supreme Court says it. We don't want to do anything like that. And because the court said it, and Republicans are like, all right, well, good. So now we can start redrawing maps properly the way they should be, because we don't want to do that, because we don't want to go afoul of the Supreme Court. And Democrats make it sound like, yeah, it's all about backdooring racism through politics. I can't play any more of that. But it's that weird, creepy, cell phony, hey, I just happened to be calling somebody, and here is somebody filming me calling somebody thing. And that is Tennessee State Representative Justin Pearson. Ah, but there's a little more on State Representative Justin Pearson that I think everybody should know. And I think this is one of those situations where it could be happening in a town near you. It could be happening in a city, wherever you're listening to me across the country. It could be happening anywhere where you're going to start to find on a local level that there are going to be a certain politicians that all of a sudden come out of the middle of nowhere. And it's like, where did you come from? Wow, who are you? And they make a lot of noise. They seem to speak to a certain constituency. And Justin Pearson is exactly that person, because as he is talking to Kamala Harris, and you're like, why is a state Tennessee representative talking to the former vice president? Ah, because there's a pathway to something even more. Here's a TV interview that was done locally with him. You'll notice something in the background if you're watching at Rightline News on YouTube and X. It says Justin Pearson for U.S. Congress. Hold that thought for a second. Tuck that into your quiver or your pocket or wherever you tuck things. Here's Justin Pearson saying,
24: we demand justice, equality, and fairness in Shelby County, Fayette County, McNary County, Williamson County. Make it 15, 16, 17 counties. It don't matter.
14: He's very passionate. Certainly very passionate about what's going on there in the redistricting in Tennessee and running for Congress. And then here comes this little ditty when the reporter from ABC 24 asks him a very interesting question. Listen.
25: Left Democrat. So how, you know, that seems.
14: Okay, so. Are you kidding me? We're up against a break? Okay, I got to play this after the break. Stick around, because I'm going to connect some dots for you coming up. Because wait till you hear his political values. And wait till you hear who he's running against. Or was.
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13: Now, back to Right Line with Drew Steele.
2: I have always been excited, interested in personal mobility. But then I start asking myself why I never walked, even though walking is the safest way of getting around the, you know, cities. When you push off your toe, we need something that prevents you from slipping backwards. You have a very big push-off force to the ground. We will accelerate at the same time. But as soon as you release and you transition into, you know, what we call control the fall, we stop giving you more, you know, gas to continue accelerating.
14: Now, if you're wondering what that is a, I guess, an inventor, a CEO of a robotics company talking about his brand new invention. So what's this invention? AI-powered robot shoes. These shoes allow you to walk 6 miles an hour. And it was Time Magazine's best inventions of 2023, but that was him talking about it now because I guess it's come to fruition and there are people that are using these AI robotic shoes and they're walking 6 miles an hour. Now, the first thing I think about is 6 miles an hour might be a little too fast for me. What happens if you fall? I'm worried about falling at the rate I'm going right now. How about that part of it? And then the second thing is, see, you thought AI was going to be bad. See how good AI is? Not only are we probably going to be working a whole lot less, and then the question about how I'm going to pay for stuff comes into being, but then also I'll be able to walk really fast to the unemployment line, I guess. Ah, you see how that works? Who's with me? All right. Anyway, enough. Who doesn't love a good AI story? Maybe you don't. All right, moving on. All right, so let me get back to this. So I brought up Representative, State Representative Justin Pearson. So this guy gets on one of those fake, really lame, really weird, really creepy phone calls, those fake phone calls with the former Vice President of the United States, like she's done before, Kamala Harris, where she's like, oh, hey, look at this. Somebody's calling me right now. Well, hello, Mr. President. Well, actually, it'd be more like, hello, Mr. President.
7: True international effort to pressure.
14: I gotta go. Bye. You know, that kind of thing. Anyway, so he's on that creepy phone call and it's like, why is a state representative getting all this this love, this juice, if you will? Like, what's going on here? Ah, but then you find out. Now, he's running for Congress in Tennessee. And one of the reporters that he was being interviewed by just the other day asked this very interesting question. Listen.
25: You know, some people have labeled you as a very left Democrat. So
14: a very left Democrat.
25: How, you know, that seemingly seems like an uphill battle when you do get into those rural counties. So how do you feel like Republicans in those very red areas will take you as far as your stances on the Democratic side? Would you say you're a very leftist Democrat?
8: I'm a progressive and a pragmatic, principled person.
14: He's a progressive and a pragmatic, principled person. I love the alliteration. It's very, very good. Pragmatic, practical, probably punctual. But anyway, the point is that that's very interesting. Fascinating, you might say. Now, why would I say something like that? What's so fascinating about this guy? Because he's running for Congress. He's not running just for any seat in Congress, one that's going to be available. He was running against Steve Cohen. Steve Cohen is somebody who's been around for a few years. He's been there for a long time in Congress. He decided that he's not going to run. He's out. And he's saying that, you know, I've been redistricted out of the map there. And so it's really going to be hard for me to really win. So are we sure about that? Because I think that really the story behind the scenes was probably being set up long before the redistricting in Tennessee. Maybe, just maybe, speculating here, spitballing everybody. What if it's one of these situations where the Democrat Socialists of America, otherwise known as Democrats, want somebody a little more far left than Steve Cohen? Like super far left, like super progressive, like we have our person. So move along, Steve. Yeah.
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11: 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A new example of why that U.S.-Iran ceasefire is called fragile. A new warning to Iran from President Trump since today's incident in the United Arab Emirates. ABC's Alex Brachet in Washington.
12: In a social media post, Trump saying, quote, they better get moving fast or there won't be anything left of them. Trump's warning coming after the UAE says it repelled a drone strike at a nuclear plant, something authorities there called an unprovoked terrorist attack.
11: Oil prices are higher, over $107 a barrel, up nearly 2% in U.S. trading. Global oil over $110, up about 1%. Another incumbent's been primaried. Senator Bill Cassidy, Louisiana Republican, voted to impeach President Trump for inciting the January 6th attack, and he was critical of Health Secretary Kennedy. He didn't survive this weekend's primary. ABC's Olivia Rubin.
15: With Cassidy now gone, just three of the 17 Republican members of Congress who voted to impeach the president remain. The rest have retired or lost their seats, all a striking reminder of the dominance President Trump still holds over his party.
11: The Trump-backed candidate, Louisiana Congresswoman Julia Letlow, will face a runoff with State Treasurer John Fleming next month. Declaring a global health emergency, these folks, says ABC's Alex Perez.
16: Authorities with the World Health Organization have declared the deadly Ebola outbreak in the Democratic Republic of Congo and Uganda a public health emergency of international concern. The CDC says the risk to the American public remains low.
11: African public health officials say Americans and others should pay attention because viruses can travel with people on airplanes. The 10 shootings that terrorized folks in Austin, Texas this weekend appear to be random, police say, with two of the three people they were looking for in custody. Four people were wounded. Two military jets collided in midair at an air show at an Air Force base outside Boise, Idaho. The military says the crews ejected safely. You're listening to ABC News.
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